0: Valley with more than 800 stolen car cases this year and over 40 in the last month.
1: Officers say more teens and young adults are behind these thefts. We talked to the man who found his stolen car on Facebook Marketplace.
2: I look on Facebook every single day for parts until I found the post that somebody was selling the whole car for $1,200. And I'm like, that car's worth a lot more than $1,200.
0: That's News Center 7's Xavier Hershovitz reporting.
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0: The Dayton Mall store is closing after 15 years of operation. The gourmet candy store Sweet Sensations will soon be closing its doors. Owners Tim and Pam Sizemore say the business was unsustainable because of the rise of online shopping and the decrease in foot traffic. This follows the departure of other retailers in the mall, including a collectible store that shuttered 7 months ago. Taking a look at the live Doppler 7 radar, still seeing some showers scattered across the Miami, but nothing too serious around the area just now. It's currently 75 degrees in Springboro, 72 in Greenville, and 74 in downtown Dayton. Our next scheduled news in less than 30 minutes and immediately when it breaks. I'm Ian James on 1290 and 95.7 WHIO, Dayton's news and talk. 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
4: For your Saturday, isolated thunderstorms possible across the Miami Valley with a high of 86 degrees. We do see lots of dry time for Sunday, but a stray lingering pop-up thunderstorm possible and a high of 87 degrees. Into Monday, a chance of a late-day thunderstorm and a high of 88. Into Tuesday, showers and thunderstorms likely. Some stronger storms possible there. High temperatures in the middle 80s. And for Wednesday, we stay unsettled. More showers and thunderstorms and highs in the lower 80s. I'm Storm Center 7 meteorologist Nick Dunn for Dayton's Severe Weather Station, 1290 and 95.7 WHIO.
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1: Oh, hot damn. It is Friday in the greatest country in the world. It's about to get exponentially better on this episode of Fox Across America, because not only are we bringing in two superstar comedians, Ryan Reese and Danny Polishuk, to have a little fun with the political landscape, but today is a day of celebration because our college associate Emerson is finally leaving the show.
2: Get her out.
1: No, I'm kidding. We love Emerson. Obviously, her time here can best be described as, I'm being very fair. But unfortunately, while she's gone, Guy Benson's producer, Christine, is still here subbing in.
3: Oh, hi.
1: So there's that. But
3: really?
1: Great to see you. 888-788-9910 if you want to be a part of the farewell tour. The rules are the same every day. You're all welcome on the program. Be a Republican, be a Democrat, Libertarian, Independent. Just don't be a... Happy Friday, Emerson. Happy farewell tour. Like, this is it, dude.
4: I know. It's crazy.
1: I got here early for this.
4: A whopping 30 seconds.
1: For people who don't know this, because my background is stand-up comedy. And stand-up comedy, Christine, somebody says your name and you pop onto the stage. It's very spontaneous. So as you know, as a producer, I've always done the show where I'm like literally walking from my office to the studio when the theme music starts and I walk in as they say my name. It's like a stand-up show, you know?
3: Did you see what just happened?
1: No.
3: Was I not here when you sat down?
1: No. Oh, you did the same thing.
3: No. I started to panic at 12:05, and I'm looking at Emerson, I'm looking at Josh, and I go, all right, calm down. Not okay, I'm going to walk out, and then I will come back in when the music starts, because I can't deal waiting to see when you're going to show up.
1: It's a lot of anticipation.
3: Do you do it on purpose?
1: No, I think
3: you do this on purpose just to get a rouse out of people.
1: I like the spontaneity of live broadcasting.
3: Of showing up late?
1: Well, it's a thing. Do you know Elvis didn't go to the arena till the comedian who opened for him, Sammy Kahaney, was doing his last joke? They would literally call him and be like, all right, he's doing the airplane thing.
3: So we're comparing ourselves to Elvis?
1: I mean, in this pink jacket, maybe. I'm on a fat Elvis diet this summer. I mean, I am hardcore.
3: I'm not Priscilla.
4: Christine had to leave because she was so stressed and she didn't even get to see your big entrance with your sunglasses.
1: I actually walked in with my son because I was in that much of a rush. Like, I was across the street working on my show. I was writing my TV show. And you texted me that you were bringing in pizza for Emerson's last day.
3: Like a nice person.
1: Which is a great thing to do.
3: Considering I'm not your producer.
1: You texted me 8 minutes ago. I was in the shower. Because I was like getting my life together to get here. But the point is I made it. And happy Friday and happy everything to you, Em. You seem to be in pretty good spirits.
4: Yeah.
1: So have you been hiding from us this whole time that you really didn't want to be here?
4: No.
1: I was expecting you to be a little more broken up today. I've never seen you happier. When I walked in, Christine, she was doing the end of the I Have a Dream speech. She was like, free at last, free at last. And what is even happening right now? I thought we had something.
4: I got 4 more hours with you.
1: You do. And you're going to see Ryan and you're going to see Danny. I'm bringing on the comics as like a scared straight for you. So, you know what I mean? It'll make you stay in school and you understand to get your life together.
3: I thought that's why you brought me in.
1: No, we actually made a deal. We're muting your mic during the final hour of the show today. Like, it's pardon the interruption. Remember the PTI show, whatever it was, where you get muted? And then we're just going to let Danny Polishuk, the comedian, has asked to give Emerson some life lessons.
4: As if that would be better advice.
1: It wouldn't, but because you're going to study abroad and he is from abroad, I'm actually trying to do something nice for you. It's crazy. You're the sweetest intern we've ever had. 2 days with Christine, you're a monster. Anyway, now's no time for an intervention amongst my temporary staff. This is crazy. You never do a radio show with a temp agency, I think.
3: Seriously, and I just heckle you the whole time.
1: I got no work done last night because Christine, someone made a Pee-wee's Big Adventure reference, and we wound up engaging in 73 texts about our mutual favorite movie of all time, Pee-wee's Big Adventure, which I told you, and you didn't believe me, that I was literally a week ago at the Cabazon Dinosaurs, which in the seminal scene of Pee-wee's Big Adventure, where he's talking to Simone about her big butt, they come out of the dinosaur and they see her boyfriend, Andy.
5: Andy!
6: Andy!
1: Okay, that's a big damn deal. That's like my favorite movie of all time. So then I couldn't even, like, you know, I couldn't even ditch out of a conversation. Normally, you can make some reference to having another glass of wine. She'll have one, and you're done. You know what I mean? You're out of there. But in this instance, there was no get rid of it because it was me. I wanted to talk about Pee-wee's Big Adventure.
3: But then it all went downhill when we started talking about whether or not you would go to the movies with Pee-wee Herman.
1: Yes.
3: I don't see a problem with it still.
1: We made a mutual... I at first said I would, and then I thought about it, and I was like,
2: oh, my mistake.
1: You know, probably not the best idea.
3: Well, you know.
1: But now's no time for
3: second chances.
1: Thank you. Get it together. It's Friday. There's a lot going on in politics. Josh is here, against his will at this point, I do believe. But he was graciously agreed to cut the sound I sent over that I wanted to play around tonight's show. A lot of it has to do with this WNBA thing. We're going to spend more time on it later. But Megan Rapinoe, don't bag on Megan Rapinoe because she just landed a job as a Ronan Farrow impersonator. Have you seen the blonde hair? Well, here she is going after Cunningham and the men in the changing room and making it a kid issue. And it's all garbage. Okay. And we'll get to her in a second, but it starts with this comment. So Charlotte Wilder, Madeline Hill, they, you know, host a sports podcast at the New York Times. That sounds like a lot of fun. They're like, all right, before we have the opening coin toss at the football game, I just want you to know the Cowboys are playing on stolen land. You're like, wait, what?
5: I'm sick and tired of all this bullshit.
1: But here they are going after Sophie Cunningham, and they're saying it's like a right-wing grift, and that's why she says she doesn't want to play against men. Couldn't have anything to do with the fact that the winner of the men's marathon beats the women winner by 13 minutes. Couldn't have anything to do with the fact that Serena Williams, the greatest tennis player who ever lived in the female division, said this about scrimmaging a man.
6: For me, tennis and men's tennis and women's tennis are completely almost two separate sports. So I'm like, if I were to play Andy Murray, I would lose 6-0, 6-0 in 5 to 6 minutes, maybe 10 minutes, because... It's a completely different sport. The men are a lot faster, and they serve harder, they hit harder. It's just a different game, and I love to play women's tennis, and I only want to play girls because I don't want to be embarrassed. I would not do the tour. I wouldn't do Billie Jean any justice. So Andy, stop it.
7: Yeah,
6: I'm not gonna let you kill me.
1: So Serena Williams is the greatest female tennis player. Won more Grand Slam titles than anybody who ever lived. And she says if she were to play a man, she'd get shut out in less than 5 minutes. Shut out in less than 5 minutes. Wouldn't score a point. But Charlotte Wilder, Madeline Hill at the New York Times, it's called the Sports Gossip Show, they decided that could have nothing to do with it. If you're a woman who doesn't want to play against a man, it's just a right-wing grift, I say. Forget that Serena Williams lady. What does she know about sports? I have a nose ring and purple hair. Anyway, here it is, clip 17.
8: Sophie Cunningham is doing a pretty blatant, like, right-wing grift.
9: Yeah, she's doing a hard pivot right. And I just think that she knows what she's doing, and she knows that ultimately her basketball career is only going to be so long. She's not the best player. She's not.
8: You know, now all these anti-trans protesters are showing up at outside WNBA games, and Sophie is still fanning the flames.
1: Oh, good God, Mike.
10: Some of these women, they're so stupid.
1: Okay, because the truth is, and like Michelle Tafoya said yesterday, Michelle Tafoya, on the heels of Title IX, was one of the very first women to integrate sports coverage. Like, she was going into NFL locker rooms where they didn't want her there because it wasn't a normal thing. And, you know, obviously she broke through and had a tremendous career, and she's an NFL sideline legend, and now she's running for Senate in Minnesota. Okay, but the reality is there were women who came before this generation of absurdist clowns who actually had to fight for inclusion and acceptance. Like, this modern moment wants to believe it's oppressed like their predecessors. So they're out there walking around in handmaid's costumes while they have more rights than any women who have ever walked the face of this earth. Like, literally, the handmaid's girls were mad when we invaded Iran. and sold a bag of goods that we were going to liberate their people. But the point is they were mad about that, while the people in Iran were literally walking around in handmaid's costumes because the women over there don't actually have rights.
7: Bingo, man, bingo.
1: If you're here, you have every right in the world, and including the right because of Title IX to play on a level playing field. But they're saying if you're against that, like if you don't support Title IX inches, then you must be the bad guy. And here is Megan Rapinoe saying it. And she's going after Riley Gaines. Now, Megan Rapinoe, of course, competed and made her fame playing exclusively against women. They did lose a soccer match to a U.S. boys high school team during one of the prelims when they were getting ready for the World Cup. But the point is, she competed exclusively against female athletes, and now she's doing that thing called pull up the ladder, where she's like, let the boys in. You're a transphobe. And she says, Sophie Cunningham, meeting Riley Gaines means she's a transphobe and a bigot too. But understand, Riley Gaines was a female swimmer who had balls in the old-fashioned way. You know, they were losing to a man. Some of them were swimming on the same team as a man. They were being lectured about inclusion and tolerance, but their views were not included or tolerated. They were called transphobes or bigots, and they were finally like, no, we don't want to do this. We just want, you know, equal protection as women. But the way we work now, we're in such a reductive place as a people that disagreement can only be characterized as some form of hate. There's no actual nuance or room for a back and forth on data. So here is Megan Rapinoe, dressed as Ronan Farrow. Clip 15.
11: I want to address the controversy that is happening right now around trans women in sports. As you know, I've talked about this a lot and will continue to keep talking about this. I don't know Sophie, so I can only project what I see about her beliefs based on her actions. And seeing a picture of her with Riley Gaines after the game told me everything I need to know about what's happening. Riley Gaines has made it her life's mission to exclude trans people from public life.
12: Life is hard, but it's harder when you're stupid.
1: Riley Gaines doesn't say you can't be trans. She was on the show last week. She doesn't say you can't get gender reassignment surgery. Doesn't say you shouldn't have a job. You can't fly a plane. You can't do anything. What she says is she wants the women to compete against women. She would like to jump in the pool and not be competing against a swimmer who has a rudder. You know, the reality is it's characterized as the other thing because it's a much more effective way to stifle debate. Meaning if you go and look at data, you don't have a female in history that's transitioned to the men's league and won anything, let alone improve their standing. But there are so many instances around the country where the reverse has happened just because men have an advantage over women. It's not a big deal. It was always acceptable form to say so. You know, it's one of the reasons you've heard from like the Stephen A. Smiths of the world this year who have been quick to draw the distinction that like, yo, you're not anti-trans, you're just pro-fairness. Here it is, clip 25.
13: When you're trying to compete against women, against girls, in women's sports, trying to act like there's no advantage when there's no way in hell that there's no advantage. This is not about being anti anything. This is about being pro girls, pro females, pro women, pro ladies. That's what this is about. You can't be a male, born a male, transitioning to female, and think that you should have the right to compete with women. Not in basketball, not in football, not in boxing, not in the UFC, hell, not even in tennis.
1: I said this on Fox News Saturday night last week. Stephen A. Smith talks like someone whose anger management pills are wearing off. Josh, is he mad or is this just the gig now?
14: I think that this is certainly where the gig has headed, and he's leaning into it full stop.
1: Like I mean, I believe he's sincere in his point about men competing against women. What I'm saying is the delivery is
14: The words, what he actually says is what he believes.
1: Yes.
14: It's just the style. The style is what's over the top.
1: Stephen A. Smith, who has been recast as Howard Beale in the remake of Network.
15: I'm as mad as hell, and I'm not going to take this anymore.
1: But the point is, okay, and I think this was what Sophie Cunningham tried to say. She's catching holy hell about this, is we do have a right to disagree on this. And I don't think you're a murderer if you disagree with my position. You certainly shouldn't think I'm a murderer if I disagree with yours. Okay, after 3 days with this staff, the only person I want to kill is myself. okay? But we're getting ready to send young, sweet Emerson out into the world, and we want it to be a fair world. We want it to be a tolerant and inclusive world. So we're going to have a lot of discussions about this today. We'll get into a little more of the politics just the same. But the point is, if you agree or you disagree, it's irrelevant, okay? It is America. E pluribus unum, out of many, we are one. Okay, you know the way the game gets played. We have disagreed our whole lives. Our country was founded on disagreement. They literally settled political differences in the 1800s with duels, where the winner lived and the loser voted Democrat for the next 100 years.
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16: For your Saturday, a partly cloudy sky across the Miami Valley with an isolated thunderstorm possible and a high of 86 degrees. I'm meteorologist Nick Dunn for WHIO.
1: There it is. Fox Across America with Jimmy Fallon. Busy Friday. Ryan Reese is coming by. Danny Polishuk is going to be here. Emerson's last day. Wally, he's a lifer. He's not going anywhere. He's down in St. Petersburg Beach, Florida. Wally!
27: Jimmy, but I'm road tripping to St. Augustine, Florida, ooh, oldest city in North America.
1: True story. Wasn't it founded like 1,000 years ago or something weird like that?
27: It really is. It like 1500s.
1: I do remember because the valedictorian was Nancy Pelosi. I remember. Hey, there.
27: Yes,
1: it is. Anyway,
27: she was there. She was there. Stop. It's almost scared them off, but they stayed. But Jimmy, I got to weigh in on the WNBA. They are using the Howard Stern marketing ploy, and it doesn't matter how they fill the stands or who watches. That's how they charge for advertising. So whether the people are mad and watch, or the people are joyful and watch, it doesn't matter.
1: So are you saying they're going to book like Hank the Angry Dwarf to play point guard?
27: It's possible. They're going to do anything and everything. And I would say that the WNBA is actually socialism, or it's Christian charity because of their sponsorship by the NBA. It has been, and it's a money-losing operation, which is very, very much anti-capitalist.
1: Yeah, there's that, because it is subsidized by the league. But all of my thoughts paused when you said the Angry Dwarf might get in, because if they start booking dwarfs, that's my plan to get rid of Gutfeld. Wally, I'll run this by the panel. This is one of your more measured takes. Traditionally, we're well off the rails by now. So I want to stop you while you still have the win, while you're still the pitcher of record. Have fun in St. Augustine.
27: Please don't, Jimmy.
1: There he goes, the great Wally. Christine, do you agree that the WNBA will ultimately do this because it would be good for ratings?
28: I think it would be, maybe.
1: But do you think they would stack the deck? I'm going to ask Danny about this, because I could see them bringing in like a Dylan Mulvaney and then being like, but what I mean is they wouldn't do well.
28: Yeah, we're still going with her.
1: I know, but that's what I mean. They're not going to book Caitlyn Jenner, who's going to dunk from the free throw line in a pair of heels.
28: I mean, your very good friend, Caitlyn.
1: Yeah, Caitlyn. Hey, Jimmy, it's Caitlyn Jenner. I don't know how I feel about this WNBA thing. I'm really upset about Emerson's last day. She's a good kid. She's going over to Spain. I went to Spain once. It was a nice time. I won a medal there. Emerson, do you think it's going to happen?
29: I think it is. I've been saying it for days. I think that the WNBA is always focusing on things that don't have to do with basketball. It's always in the news, and it's never about basketball. So I think that this could definitely happen.
1: If it don't make dollars, it don't make sense. A true capitalist, you should not go back to college. They're going to turn you into a socialist. Keep her here and make that money. Back after this.
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30: 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Our top local story. May see some more rain heading into the weekend.
16: Scattered strong thunderstorms this evening across the Miami Valley, causing some big problems. What does that mean for the upcoming weekend? I'm meteorologist Nick Dunn. Let's break down the latest on my full forecast coming up.
30: Now WHIO triple team traffic. We are seeing something happening. This is southbound. This is south on northbound 75 after Route 73. The right lane is blocked due to a crash in that area. This is in the area of Springboro. If you would want to avoid that, get off on 73. Take 741 north to Austin Boulevard. You can rejoin from there. Our top story, heavy rain this afternoon sets up for what could be a soggy weekend.
16: Moving into the weekend, the good news is those strong storms that we're dealing with this evening will fade away. I can't totally rule out an isolated thunderstorm on Saturday. I do think the rain chances by Sunday, we're going to drop that to about 10%. So the good news is we'll catch a bit of dry time before things turn active again next week.
30: Storm Center 7 meteorologist Nick Dunn has the latest forecast in moments. A former Wright-Patt Air Force Base employee is now in custody facing child sex abuse material charges. Diego McDonald was arrested in Dayton by Homeland Security after an investigation into online activities from Florida. Investigators say McDonald's worked in the child center. They're now looking into the footage from the facility and classrooms where he worked. Following a lawsuit against a local business, Beaver's Mini Mart releases a statement today after Buc-ee's sues them over their logo.
0: It said in part, "Our current sign, which has appeared in many news reports, was installed in 2019, long before any mention of Buc-ee's coming to Huber Heights." It said it hopes Buc-ee's will drop its lawsuit soon.
30: News Center 7's James Brown reporting, Buc-ee's says they had to sue because the Mini Mart filed a federal trademark application. A sergeant from the Greene County Sheriff's Office Department is on leave, administrative leave, after being arrested for OVI. William Jamie Coe was arrested in Knox County over the weekend and cited for OVI and two other traffic violations. The department says Coe will remain on leave pending the criminal case and an internal investigation.
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30: And to Cincinnati, police identified the skeletal remains found in the woods last week. Investigators say 31-year-old Mercedes Southard was found in the West Price neighborhood July 29th. Southard was last seen back in February when she walked away from her home and did not return. Information on how she died has not been released. Taking a look at the live Doppler 7 radar, seeing some lighter showers over Greenville right now and some very light showers leaving the areas of Clark and Greene County right now. It's currently 75 degrees in Sydney and 73 in downtown Dayton. Our next scheduled news in less than 30 minutes and immediately when it breaks. 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
16: For your Saturday, isolated thunderstorms possible across the Miami Valley with a high of 86 degrees. We do see lots of dry time for Sunday, but a stray lingering pop-up thunderstorm possible and a high of 87 degrees. Into Monday, a chance of a late-day thunderstorm and a high of 88. Into Tuesday, showers and thunderstorms likely. Some stronger storms possible there. High temperatures in the middle 80s. And for Wednesday, we stay unsettled. More showers and thunderstorms and highs in the lower 80s. I'm Storm Center 7 meteorologist Nick Dunn for Dayton's Severe Weather Station, 1290 and 95.7 WHIO.
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18: Oh, girl, it is Fox Across America with Jimmy Fallon. If you're listening to the live feed of the show, they're playing True by Spandau Ballet. They're slowing it down like it's a school dance. And I bring that up because Christine has a theory in the booth that all of these WNBA lesbians that are mad at Sophie Cunningham just want to date her. You didn't say lesbians. You said the D word. I'm cleaning it up. I'm kidding.
28: Jimmy, I can't go to HR again this week.
18: You're not going to HR for suggesting that Megan Rapinoe has the hots for Sophie Cunningham. No, is it one of those hateful grudge Fs that the kids talk about?
28: I think that's the type of girl Megan could never get.

0: Emerson, is there any theory here that maybe this is all motivated in some type of dating animosity?
1: I would have never come up with it myself, but I appreciate Christine's commitment to the bit.
2: Because you're classy. The bit? I'm being serious.
0: Now, hold on a second, because the senior correspondent to lesbian relationships has to be Josh, because he sits next to Mikey's computer and sees everything that happens on that screen during the week.
3: We're still bleaching it down.
0: That's so funny. Hunter Biden thinks Mikey has a bad laptop. Like, you don't understand. But knowing what you know about sports, how much of this is grounded? I think, you know, Christine's theory is silly. I don't know that it's real. But it's really, like, not brave to trash Sophie Cunningham. It's braver to be Sophie Cunningham, Josh, is my point, than it is to be one of the people bashing her.
3: 100%. It would just be easy to just be like, yeah, let anybody play in this league. Let LeBron James retire and come over here. And as Steve Chappelle said, score 120 points per game.
0: That would have been the best exclamation point to this whole thing if when LeBron announced his decision, because he couldn't get the Knicks to a title, so he was joining the New York Liberty. He's coming up, taking my talents to New York.
3: I mean, Philadelphia is launching a team in the WNBA roughly 2029 or 2030, so that's when his contract ends. Maybe he makes the transition.
0: LeBron,
3: you never know,
0: is going to play another 35 years. That is amazing. But,
3: hey, if you get to sit every three games, sure, why not?
2: What are the ticket sales like for this?
0: Right now, I mean, if a guy entered the league, people are going to watch that. Meaning, if, say, the French guy. So the French guy, who's biologically a male, is playing in France, averaging 21 points a game, 20 minutes a game, and leads the league in loose balls. Hey-o, there it is. Hold on a second here. But the point, that one got me. But the point is, if that person were to come to the NBA, it is absolutely a global spectacle. Like, if they were just ginning up a battle of the sexes that was the level playing field, no good. But if they're ginning up as social justice warriors, and they should be, like, kind of a fake one where some guy's going to tank against a woman, I think it's a great move by them. But I don't think they play the long game. I think this is more emotional, prisoner of the moment. It's so easy to yell transphobe instead of thinking things through.
2: You mean women are emotional?
0: I mean, none that I know.
2: Shocker.
0: None that I know. But I am sick of the character attacks on sweet Sophie Cunningham.
4: You can't just make up lies about people.
0: No, you can't, Pee-wee. You can't go after Sophie Cunningham. Because Sophie Cunningham literally took a photo with little girls who were six, who had a sign that said, "Thanks for sticking up for girls." And do we really want to live in the America where the little girls are the bad guys now? Like, we can't agree on little girls. Like, I thought we were done when we disagreed on Sydney Sweeney's boobs. Okay? Sydney Sweeney's boobs, by all accounts, should not be a divisive issue.
2: Yeah, but you can't be talking about little girls. We talked about this.
0: No, I can't go near them. Stop it right now. But they made it. They made Sydney Sweeney a controversial issue for no other reason than she was reenacting a Brooke Shields commercial.
2: Again, a hot girl.
0: Thank you. And the laptop, like, she's a Nazi. This is white supremacy. Like, I grew up in a simple era. I watched Pee-wee's Big Adventure. I watched Pee-wee's Playhouse, but obviously Pee-wee's Big Adventure is the one that put it on the map. And what it was, you know, for all of its quirks and the insanity of that Tim Burton film, is it was a celebration of America. They go to the Alamo. They go to the Cabazon Dinosaurs. They're at a rodeo. They're at a biker bar.
2: A bar.
0: And we used to, like, lean in and be like, wow, look at all the amazing stuff in America.
2: I mean, I was like five. I'm like, I want to dance at a bar.
0: That would be amazing.
2: And that's what happened when I grew up.
0: Little did we know tequila would become your wedding song. Tequila. You know, that's my mom's karaoke song, which is the funniest thing. My mom will stand at karaoke for 3 minutes and 52 seconds and dance until she says the word tequila at the end.
2: Does she do the dance?
0: Of course. It's my mom.
1: Now that I've met your mom, yes. I can appreciate that story so much.
0: Don't you? Because Marianne Fela is a human parade float. Human parade float. Oh, so funny. 1 second. I got to shoot a text back to my radio
2: producer. Sorry, are we bothering you?
0: No, not at all.
2: What are you doing right now? Hi.
0: Are you with me?
2: I'm
0: talking to you. I got a text from my TV producer about a guest.
2: So just stop your show and just start texting back?
0: No, the show kept going. That's the nice thing about me. Multitask. Because I can drive a taxi while a mariachi band fights in the backseat and there's a wino fondling himself on the sidewalk. But let's leave Louis C.K. alone for a minute. Let's talk. We're talking Pee-wee. He's the comic of the hour. And the point is, you can't throw me with your nonsense. But
2: I'm sorry. Us in the audience were bothering you.
0: We were having a conversation. We were celebrating Pee-wee's Big Adventure, which we said was made at a time when you could celebrate America. Did we not say that?
2: It was truly one of the best movies. Like, exactly, like you said, it was just like fun and going across the country and seeing everything.
0: Uh-huh. The Alamo. Remember the Alamo? Ah! You know what I mean? When he goes to the bullfight and rise, he gets beat up. The escaped con.
2: Oh my God, when he dresses.
0: The law. You know, it's the greatest thing. Francis Buxton steals his bike, the most iconic bike.

0: bicycle thief in history. Emerson, can you put through line four for me for 1 second? I'm calling in an expert from the great state of Oklahoma who is known as the most notorious bicycle thief in the history of cinema. I am talking about Francis Buxton himself, Mark Holton, who returns to the show. Yo, Mark.
1: Hey, I want to know where Christine keeps her bicycle.
0: Christina's standing up right now with her hands over her face like this is a daytime talk show. And we said, if you could say anything to Francis, what would it be? Well, guess what? He's here. Francis is here on the show, Christine.
2: Say, I'm usually not at a loss. Hi.
1: Oh,
2: how are
1: honey.
2: You?
1: Come here. Let me give you a hug.
2: All right.
1: The portal and give you a hug for your inner child.
2: That truly.
1: You okay now, baby?
2: Oh, that was truly one of the best movies ever. Your character. Oh my God, I don't even know what to say. What are you doing? You can't surprise the producer. The producer's supposed to produce.
1: You need to thank Jimmy for the surprise. It was all his idea.
0: Because
1: I thought it was a great idea, and it's turned out to be a great idea.
0: Yeah, it's going well so far. And I want to say this, because Christine was giving me a hard time about that movie, and she was like, oh, because she made a Pee-wee reference last night. And I was like, you don't understand. I was just the Cabazon Dinosaurs. Like, everyone in my inner circle of people loves, obviously, Big Adventure. And she was giving me such a hard time about my fraudulent claims to this film that I had no choice but to bust out the Mark Holton card. I flashed the bat signal.
2: Now, I'm not going to scare the audience, but seriously, your scene with Pee-wee in the beginning, when you tell him you want his bike, I can do both characters word for word. I've done it at parties. It's some of my party tricks. I've got others, but maybe that didn't sound right.
1: No. Maybe. I can't wait to hear this in person. Hopefully we can make that happen.
0: Yes.
2: Oh my gosh. I don't even know what to say right now, but oh, I'm such a fan. What an amazing movie you were a part of. And I would love to just hear stories about being on set and working with him. And let's go to the movies.
0: You want to know what I love about Mark Holton? Because he is a pro. Okay. And no one detected it but me. Because you said, I can do both sides of that scene. And Mark astutely said, I'd love to hear that in person sometime. And that was his way of making sure you didn't do it on the show right now.
2: Oh, no, I got that.
0: That is a brand.
2: I picked it up.
0: Mark Holton, sharp as a tack.
2: Oh, thank you so much for calling in. What a Friday. Do I have to go to the Guy Benson show now?
1: I know you are.
0: It's
1: what am I?
0: Oh, bang, gotcha. She's not. She's down. You got her. You took her out with that one.
1: Okay.
0: She's down. I love that. Mark Holton, you are a hero. And one thing. While you're doing this Christine thing, it is young Emerson's last day on the show. She is actually going off to Europe like Simone was supposed to in the movies. Do we know? Did they ever make like a Simone spinoff? Or did Andy kill her with a dinosaur bone like we all suspect?
1: Oh, no, she made it to Paris where she's still bringing back hats from Paris, I think.
0: she made it to Paris, careful. But she got accosted by some Muslim migrants.
1: She needs to be careful. Have fun, though. Just make sure you know where at all times where your embassies are.
0: Yeah, Europe's a lot of fun these days. That's a good point. But thank you for this, because Christine needed this, because she was trying to one-up my Pee-wee fandom. And, of course, there's no higher authority than Francis Buxton.
1: Well, you can tell Christine, and I know she's hearing me right now. She's right there with you, buddy.
0: Oh, that meant a lot. I guess I guess you got the Venmo she sent.
2: Thanks,
0: in real time.
2: Francis.
0: Francis.
2: It's not for sale, Francis.
0: All right, this is getting out of control. Mark Holton, we love you, man. I'll check in over the weekend, okay?
1: All right, brother.
0: Thank you for this. The great Mark Holton. Take that, Christine. You had the audacity. Well, I was planning a TV and a nationally syndicated talk show last night. Hard at work. I don't even know why this happened. I think you were out with a friend or something. You sent me a message. I don't even know where this started.
2: Oh, you're insinuating I was drunk.
0: No, not at all. I didn't do that. Oh, of course you were. So, in any event, you sent me a message about the show, the rundown, whatever. I'm literally going through our text thread to see where this occurred, because at some point we mentioned Pee-wee's Big Adventure. Oh, wow. So, hold on. How did this start?
2: I think you called, said I was tipsy.
0: No.
2: And I said, I can't actually say what you said. And then I said, I know you are, but what am I?
0: Oh, is that why?
2: And that's how it all, I'm
0: oh,
2: sure
0: so
2: this is riveting.
0: I did
2: riveting.
0: Actually, yes. I texted you something I can't repeat on
2: you
0: the air.
2: You cannot.
0: That was a pretty harsh insult.
2: You think?
0: Accurate, though. Accurate.
2: I didn't say it wasn't.
0: It was accurate. And you said, as Pee-wee Herman says, I know you are, but what am I? And I said, oh my God, I was just at the dinosaurs. You said, stop it. And this is where this started. So we went through this large march thing and Francis. And then I said, you have no idea. Francis comes on our show.
2: That's when I lost
0: it. And then you didn't know. And it's turned into a whole thing. And I had to go bust out Mark Holton on you.
2: Thank you.
0: How about that?
2: Thank you. Like, I genuinely shocked. And I, as a producer, I'm not pretty shocked.
0: The best people listen to the show. Honestly, the whatchamacallit, the best people, and it's the best thing about the show. It's like our vibe. It's like it's pretty tolerable. Like if you hated every political point we make, how could you like? You shouldn't feel like put off by it. You know what I mean? Because we don't want to harm you.
2: You're not intimidating.
0: I would hope not. No, I'm a loner. I'm a rebel. Isn't that what they say? Good job,
2: Christine.
0: You don't
2: want to get caught up with me.
0: She's still setting them up. Mark Holton's long gone, but she hasn't left character. She's about to bring in Raymond DeRoyal to play Pee-wee. Don't go anywhere. We're back after this.
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0: 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I've been surfing here since I was a kid. 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
11: For your Saturday, a partly cloudy sky across the Miami Valley with an isolated thunderstorm possible and a high of 86 degrees. I'm meteorologist Nick Dunn for WHIO.
12: Fox Across America with Jimmy Fallon playing loose ball on a Friday. Got some comics coming up. It's Emerson's last day. Emerson, your parents were five when Pee-wee's Big Adventure came out, but it should be required viewing when you're flying over to Spain.
13: If you insist, I'll do it.
12: She's good like that. She's the best college associate we've ever had. There's no one close to her.
14: I don't know her very well, but I truly like her.
12: No, we give her a hard time, but I've had
14: she's
12: women.
14: Great.
12: We have college associates that I have a restraining order against. I'm not even making that up.
14: You mean they have a restraining order against you?
12: No. They don't even look at that calendar sitting next to Emerson. That is made by an intern who made a calendar of a year in my life, meaning it's like 8 feet by 6 feet. She brought it in. And she literally wrote down, like, Lincoln's baseball game. Jenny's going to Ohio. Like, I basically, based on, like, Facebook posts and stuff, she recorded a year of my life and made me a calendar and gave it to me.
4: I got a bad feeling about this.
12: Yeah, I mean, seriously. Yeah.
5: We've kept it around for 3 years to show to every intern. Say, don't do this.
12: Yes.
14: Can we just reenact, like, okay, say I'm this girl and I present the calendar to you. What did Jimmy Fallon say?
12: I honestly, I don't remember. I was like, I wasn't like scared, bothered, but I knew this wasn't okay.
13: Well, I think it's important to announce that she wasn't your current intern when she gave it to you. She gave it to you after.
12: She came back as a former intern, as a member of Mikey's spinoff intern program, and then gave it to
14: you. Yeah, Emerson doesn't want to gussy up, you know,
12: get
14: guff up the
12: Now, you're doing great, but hold on a second. Now's not about those weird women. It's about the WNBA weird women, because Matt is on the line in Cache Valley, Utah. They hear us on KOAL out there, home of that hot mess, Ann Anderson, who was texting me at the top of today's show, because she's a day-drunk mess. But Matt.
15: Hey, Jimmy, I didn't know you were on the radio right here. I'll have to find it.
12: Thank you.
15: Anyway. Hey, so here's the reason why no one cares about the WNBA.
12: Uh-huh.
15: Hey, I've got five sisters. I was raised by a single mom. I get it.
12: Mm-hmm.
15: They're so complaining. Like, you watch it for 5 minutes, and you feel like you're watching someone in the NBA pretending to fall down. You know, it's garbage. It's all fake. It's a headache. It's the exact opposite reason why people watch sports.
12: Listen, I get the aspect of, like, the quality of play is obviously nowhere near the NBA. Like, if you watch Angel Reese, but I think what this has to do with is, like, there's a psychology in America now where people think it's cool to be a victim. So if they have this outlandish position of, we want men in the league and you say you shouldn't do that, that makes them a victim. They're like, you hate me. You want me to die. And that's even more annoying than the complaining, don't you think?
15: Oh, absolutely. And I guess the other thing I'll add to it is, I mean, men right now are saving the WNBA. I mean, as far as I know, I thought, weren't they, like, going bankrupt or, like, going down?
12: The NBA pays for the whole thing.
15: Prior to all this?
12: Yes, the NBA pays for the whole thing. So,
15: well, I mean, well, not just that, but, like, men are putting the spotlight on the WNBA because men are pretending to be women. So, I mean, it's, here we got to go save their butts again, you know, and give them back their ratings. I mean, it's more of a full-time job to make sure that they're maintained and happy, than it's actually entertainment.
12: On. Matt doesn't care who's in the league. He just wants a thank you.
14: Yeah, like, Matt, what happened in your life that you're so upset with women? Maybe we should talk about that. Something's going on in Matt's life that we should work on.
12: Don't listen to her.
15: I've got five sisters.
12: Oh, yeah, that's a lot. You can, I don't know, if you don't have to join the service. You can still get veterans credit if you have five sisters. That's a lot.
15: Yeah, but, I mean, it's just what the Democrats have done is they've turned the whole party into a circus act. I mean, we can't go watch the Ringling Brothers anymore. I did grow up and get a chance to go see them.
12: Yeah.
15: But you can't watch them anymore because it was offensive. Well, now we get to watch the bearded woman play basketball.
12: All right,
15: and then
12: hold on.
15: We get to watch the midget woman play point guard.
12: I get it, but the only reason I'm stopping you is because you said Ringling Brothers Circus. I went to the circus when they had a unicorn. Do you guys remember that? They had a fake unicorn. It was called the Living Unicorn. You can Google it, Lancelot. They had a unicorn, and I'm telling you, Christine, it was a goat with a party hat. Straight up, like, when you go look at it, you will go, oh my God, that is so obviously a goat. They got in trouble for that. They had to stop using it on the air. But Josh, do you remember the Living Unicorn?
5: I don't remember. I just remember that they had tigers at one point, and that's all I cared about.
12: They had a unicorn.
13: 100% a goat.
12: Yeah, it's 100% a goat if you look at the picture. And I saw that at the Nassau Coliseum as I was a little kid, and that was the first time I saw a goat. And they obviously took it out of the circus. Nowadays, if I want to see a goat in person, I got a double date with one of the cab drivers at my garage, you know?
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21: Taking it to the highest court, I'm Lisa Lacerra, Fox News. President Trump says he will fight a court order to stop construction of the White House ballroom.
22: President Trump says the U.S. Supreme Court must overturn a D.C. appeals court ruling ordering construction of an East Wing ballroom to stop. A 2-1 decision from the judges says whether or not a massive ballroom should be constructed is for Congress to decide. The East Wing of the White House has already been demolished, and for months, crews have been constructing a $400 million, 90,000-square-foot addition. The project, President Trump says, is a matter of national security, saying the single integrated ballroom project also includes bomb shelters, medical and military facilities, and drone defense capabilities.
21: Fox's Jared Halpern at the White House. A late night session in the Senate as they try to finish some business before the August recess, including a procedural vote on the confirmation of Todd Blanche as Attorney General after Louisiana Republican Bill Cassidy said he will vote in favor. Cassidy was critical of those who he says are politicizing the nomination.
23: Mr. Blanche has become a referendum on how people feel about President Trump. If you don't like the president, you don't like Mr. Blanche. If you do like the president, you do. I have not approached it that way.
21: Two other Republicans, Lisa Murkowski of Alaska and Susan Collins of Maine, have said they will vote no. The Senate earlier passed a sweeping round of sanctions against Russia over its war in Ukraine, the bill named after the late Senator Lindsey Graham. Rescue crews in Utah say they have not been able to get to the firefighting chopper that crashed earlier today while battling the Wide Mouth Fire. Because of the fire in extreme terrain, two people were on board. Deputy Incident Commander Tyler Heck.
24: We don't know the status. We haven't been able to confirm. We can't confirm that there's been a crash, and that's all we know at this time.
21: The NTSB is investigating. 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
11: Saturday, a partly cloudy sky across the Miami Valley with an isolated thunderstorm possible and a high of 86 degrees. I'm meteorologist Nick Dunn for WHIO.
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1: Oh, girl, back in action. Hour number two on Fox Across America with Jimmy Failla, a man who is not completely full of Bernie Sanders is. I'm going to make a point in this hour, brighten your day, and contribute to a better tomorrow. With some wit and wisdom and some phenomenal backup from comedians Ryan Reese, Danny Polishuk, we are, of course, saluting our college associate Emerson as she says farewell to New York. Very heavy day on the show. Christine is filling in from the Guy Benson show for about another half hour. Then you've got to go do your normal job. But we've had, it's been a really fun, I would say, first hour.
2: You can't handle the truth.
1: All right, well, I thought it was fun. But no, I think it's going great.
3: It's been something.
1: Okay, well, we're going to, as we continue to educate young Emerson, because that's the point. Today is your send-off, and we are going to miss you, like, legitimately. Did that sound sincere? I've been rehearsing.

0: that for an hour and a half.
1: Kind of.
0: I've been working on that elephant index card for an hour and a half
1: now. I appreciate it.
0: Emmy, the best. You know, one of the things you're going to have to look out for in the real world, and it's things they don't teach you in college textbooks, is you start to develop instincts. And I know you have some, but the point is they'll get sharper with age because you encounter people, you know, who have all kinds of motivations. Some people are just sociopaths, okay? I want to play you a Bernie Sanders clip as part of a larger discussion we're going to have in this hour. Okay, Bernie Sanders from the great state of Vermont, if you're listening on WVMT. I love Vermont's a great great, great, great place. Although I did get stopped there for driving without a Subaru. The guy wrote me a ticket. He's like, no good. He's like, your coexist bumper sticker's expired. Step out of the car, please. But here is Bernie, and I just want you to hear this, okay? He's talking about the fact that a lot of Democrats over the course of time, including Abdul al-Sayed, are pretty famously on record for wanting to defund the police. Okay, now you might try to acknowledge that and make sense of it and say it was a difficult time, emotions were running high. Okay, but if you're a sociopath, you say what Bernie Sanders is about to say. Clip one.
2: But nobody I know, you know, believes in defunding the police in terms of doing away with prisons. I hope the day comes. I hope the day comes when we don't lead the world in the number of people who are incarcerated. That speaks very poorly of our society.
0: Now, we'll get to the insanity of I want to get rid of prisons in a second. Okay, you don't open with your closer. But the claim from Bernie was nobody I know wants to defund the police.
3: Yes, I support the defund movement because this is about the investment in our communities, which have historically been divested.
4: Not only do we need to defund, but we need to dismantle and start anew.
5: Why use the word defund? Why use the word defund? And it's like, this is the word that's coming from the streets.
0: Those are the women that Bernie Sanders is legitimately touring with right now on his Fighting the Oligarchy tour.
6: He is so full of shit, this guy.
0: Okay, that, young Emerson, is called a sociopath. Okay, not only did they want to defund the police, obviously my mayor, Mom Donnie, we don't need an investigation to tell us the NYPD is racist and anti-queer. What we need to do is defund the police. That tweet exists. Here is Abdul al-Sayed, clip two.
7: I believe that we do need to defund the police insofar as defunding the police is disinvesting in the means of incarcerating someone or killing them on the streets. What if we were to invest in social services?
0: Let me jump in. The whole social services thing, guys, just everybody listening, whatever your position is on the cops, if someone pulls out a knife, you're not calling a social worker. Okay, you're going to call the Boys in Blue over the weirdos with the blue hair every single time. Sociopathic. But why am I even bringing this up? I don't want to get into a debate about the police. We know we need the police. Cops are like condoms. Just because one of them snaps doesn't mean we should all stop using them. We don't want to be a nation of Nick Cannon or, heaven forbid, Sean Duffy. That's a lot of kids. But the point is, the Bernies of the world and this ongoing sociopathic delusion that we call political discourse now makes it possible for mainstream crazies to have a viable place in politics. Like Francesca Hong, she's the woman I covered on Waters World the other night with Jesse. She is, as Christine was saying, a cutter. Like she's admitted to being a cutter who is in a mental institution. Okay, and she now somehow not only is qualified to run for governor of Wisconsin, but she was winning for a while there.
8: What the hell is the world coming to?
0: Okay, but even she has been forced to walk back her comments on wanting to defund the police. Here it is, clip three.
9: Did your opinion change then on defunding the police?
10: That I think that people can evolve, that I am going to be a sensible and practical government and governor that is going to make sure that public safety is a priority. And
9: so
10: actually
9: you evolved on
10: serious
9: that.
10: Serious safety. I think that what, you know, my values are where some of my beliefs are as well. But where my values are is in, you know, making sure that public safety is for everyone, that everyone has access to it. And I think that, you know, what I've believed in the past, like that can evolve. But I still know that I cannot defund police as governor.
11: You're a loony.
0: Okay, and she can't defund the police, thankfully. And she has evolved because she knows that's like a completely untenable position. Okay. But the point is, she's running for office having walked back every position she previously took. She wanted to cancel Thanksgiving. She now says it's her favorite holiday. She wanted to cancel Halloween. She wanted to cancel Valentine's Day. We'll talk about that later. But like Mom Donnie, like Abdul Al-Sayed, like everybody running for office right now, they have to pretend they never said the things we've previously heard them say. And then you have to ask yourself how much of this is a sincere backtrack and how much of this is calculated strategy, because they know they can't get elected on this policy, but they do know that once they get into office, they can implement every single thing they truly feel.
1: So y'all need to hide your kids, hide your wife, and hide your husband, because they're raping everybody out here.
0: If you followed like Virginia politics, Abigail Spanberger literally ran on like, I'm a moderate Democrat. And now he's like crazy radical. Like she would defund the cop and the Village People if she could. She's insane. She's an insane person. And again, all of these people have become viable because we've lowered the bar. Like, Christine, do you remember about 5 years ago, we started the show and I was like new, and really, this is, I'm not even self-deprecating. My superpower in radio is most listeners have never listened to a guy with a lower IQ than they have. Like, I'm instinctively smart. I can sound smart. I know a lot about things, but it's clear if you're listening to me, I'm not like overly educated, like in an academic way that turns
11: people. Oh, we know. You don't have to keep
0: Thanks for that. Good job. Okay, but I always used to joke. I would say, you know, people would like, I wish you would run for office, Jimmy. And I would be like, no, I can't. I'd never pass the background check. That was the joke. But I would pass the background check now.
11: Oh, yeah.
0: Like a million percent.
11: Yeah, I think so. I think so.
0: But like, I don't think that's good. Like, I,
11: no.
0: You know?
11: No, people like you or me should not be in office.
0: The only reason I wouldn't run for office is I don't want my wife to relive my 20s in the New York Post. She wasn't here for any of it.
11: Oh, poor like, Jenny.
0: We know the scandal. She knows the name. She knows all the players. But no woman should be subjected to that.
11: No.
0: But as I, like, I sit here in New York, I absolutely, I have the greatest jobs in the world. Like, I truly do. It took me 25 years to get him. I'm not one of those nutbags who's like, what's the next thing? I'll run against Mom Donnie. I'm a cab driver. Like, I'm not doing that. And whenever I'm on OR, you know, they're listening to us right now. Okay, whenever I'm on one of the local shows, like Simone, or I'm on with Curtis Sliwa, Larry Menti in the morning, love him. Okay, there'll always be a talk back that's like, Jimmy should get into New York politics. I'm like, Jimmy should get as far out of New York politics as Jimmy's taxi will take him. But the point is, I would be qualified because these, like, if you were, honestly, Christine, was there ever a moment, like, for as long as you've been covering politics, how long have you worked here?
11: Almost 21 years.
0: Almost 21 years. 21 years ago, for real, this is a serious question. If someone had been in a mental health facility, is there any world where they could be eligible to manage anything, let alone a state?
11: No way. It
0: None,
11: just
0: right?
11: wouldn't even happen. Remember, oh my gosh, do you remember that one person they claimed was a witch?
0: Yeah.
11: She had to put an ad out. Remember, the start of the ad was, I'm not a witch.
0: Was it like Michelle Bachmann or one of those ladies?
11: It wasn't her, but
12: Delaware.
11: It was.
12: Delaware.
0: Yeah, because there was a handful of those women who all had overlapping weird issues.
11: I mean, don't we all?
0: John Podesta, who worked for Hillary Clinton, was a Wiccan witch. That was, he was a sex witch. That was the revelation in WikiLeaks, is that he likes to dress up as a witch and do like ritual stuff. And the only reason that's even funny to me is he was one of the guys that got beat up on election night in 2016. Do you know that whole story?
11: Yeah, literally physically beat up. You know,
0: the people who wrote the book, not What Happened, because I think that was, but whoever wrote the book, it was two authors that wrote the book about the 2016 election.
12: The Shattered book.
0: Shattered. That's what it was about, because it was about the glass ceiling. Shattered. And we met them at an event where they were here doing press for Fox. I was writing for Kennedy at the time. And in the book, they talk about how on election night, because Hillary was all wind up, because she booked the room across the street from Trump Tower. Like, she was expected to get a concession call from Trump from across the street, because he was at Trump Tower on election night. And she was across the street at, I guess that's the Peninsula Hotel. And she booked a room and oddly enough, the presidential suite. but that's what she booked.
11: Because it was a no-brainer, so everybody thought.
0: Yeah, so she booked the presidential suite. And as the returns were coming in, she had booked a fireworks barge on the East River. Do you remember that?
11: I didn't know that.
0: Yeah, they had a fireworks barge on the East River, $10 million fireworks barge, which is probably a tent encampment because of Mom Donnie now over by the Intrepid. And she was sitting there waiting for Trump to call her around 10:30 and be like, congratulations, blah, blah, blah. And then Trump would go wherever the hell he went. But as the returns started to come in and they were a little bit closer than she had anticipated, she, according to the book, beat up John Podesta and little Robbie Mook. Do you know Robbie Mook?
11: Oh, yes.
0: Little tiny Robbie Mook, you know, who has a lot of Robbie Suave in him. We love Robbie Suave.
11: Okay. I actually believe that story.
0: Oh, you 100%. Because she thought the presidency was her birthright. She's a booze bag. And all of a sudden, she's losing Pennsylvania.
12: This is not okay.
0: Okay, and she called in Podesta and beat him up. Isn't that crazy?
11: And she wouldn't come down, remember?
0: Yes.
11: They had to, like, cancel the whole party.
0: You know what's funny? One in the montage we've showed for 100 years at Fox of the Javits Center when they realized she was losing because it was all women. And, you know, it that montage always culminates with the girl in the yellow raincoat screaming on election on Inauguration Day, like, the no! Remember that? Well, a female comic who used to be probably one of my better friends in showbiz, who, like, actually called me a fascist when I started working here. Like, I ran into her on the street, and she's like, how are you, fascist? And I was like, oh, that's so funny. But there was no, like, breaking character. She was, like, disgusting. Anyway, that was the last time I saw her, but she is in the montage of women crying on election night at the Javits Center, and there's nothing that brings me more joy. And no one here, no Fox knows who she is. She just happens to be a random woman, you know what I mean, that was in the Javits Center. They show all these women, and she was one of the women crying. I'll never forget it for as long as I live.
11: About all the criers.
0: Yes.
11: Oh, my God. And what a time.
0: And did you remember that weekend after Trump got inaugurated, they had that crazy women's march where Madonna said she was going to blow up the White House? Do you remember that?
11: I've had friends that went to that march.
0: It was an all-women's march, but they let Michael Moore speak because he had the biggest breasts there.
11: Is that when they wore the hats?
0: Yeah. Yes.
11: Okay.
0: Yes, the P-word hats.
11: Yes,
0: that's so, yeah, so don't judge Emerson. She got that at a rally. I'm kidding. But the education of sweet Emerson rolls on because this is the one thing, Em. Whatever it is you think you want to do someday, and you're young, okay, but you can absolutely do anything in this country. And everybody's telling you, like, fake oppression is the proof that there is none. Because it's like you're an elected official saying, like, women don't have a chance, women can't get ahead, but you're an elected official. You can get ahead, Em. Do you believe that?
13: I do. I think if I want to do media, seeing you up on that stage is a big inspiration anyone can do.
0: Oh, that's a pot shot from Emerson. What the hell is going on here?
14: Go home to mommy.
0: That's enough.
14: Go home. Bye.
0: Cut the
14: Go
0: mic.
14: Go home to mommy.
0: Cut the mic.
14: Go home to mommy.
0: I kid. The roast of Jimmy Fallon will continue after this.
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12: Your Saturday, a partly cloudy sky across the Miami Valley with an isolated thunderstorm possible and a high of 86 degrees. I'm meteorologist Nick Dunn for WHIO. So exciting. Fox Across America with Jimmy Fallon, Ryan Reese in the On Deck Circle. I'm thrilled to have him on because Ryan's obviously a guy who's drank more booze in my backyard than I have. That's true. And he's heading down to Tyler, Texas. He's going to be at Rose City Comedy Club September 4th and 5th. And that is... East Texas is probably, if there's 200 markets carrying this show, it's probably the one I've been to the most. I visited KTBB more than I visited WOR, which is five blocks from here. I like barbecue, Christine. That's all I'm trying to tell you.
13: We know.
12: really quick, one point about Gary in Addison County. Gary, listening on WVMT. You there, Gary?
14: Hey, Jim, you know, somebody needs to remind Bernie that his own city of Burlington, the city that gave him his political start, the city that continues to support him, fell into chaos that they still have not recovered from because they defunded their police department.
12: Whoa.
14: Burlington is a cesspool. It's crime-ridden. Our governor just sent the state police in there again because there's a conference of Northeast governors and Canadian premiers coming there pretty soon. Oh. And he's trying to clear the feral humans out of there before all these people show up.
12: They're doing the old
14: Xi
12: Jinping.
14: Burlington's bad.
12: Yeah, I could see that. No, I wanted that note from somebody who would know. Thank you for that, Gary. But honestly, you know, it gets dispiriting when you're around that and there's people that aren't invested in the community. But the good news is for just $8,500 a month, you could move to a studio apartment in New York and have the same feeling and start over. You have not discouraged me. I'm still coming back up to do an event at the Poppy, Gary. You heard it here first.
14: Yeah, just drive around Burlington to get there. That's all.
12: Good stuff. I'll see you soon. Thank you. Happy Friday. It is sad that this has also become acceptable practice. I've been in like 45 cities this year. And in every one of these cities, you pull out of the airport. The minute you get off a highway ramp, there's a white guy with dreadlocks looking for drug money. And he's a block from a tent encampment. That's like literally

0: everywhere in America now, and we've just like accepted that. Emerson, I think we could do better. Emerson, could you run for office?
1: Probably.
0: Christine could be your, you know what I mean? She could be your campaign manager.
1: I've been in New York for 8 weeks. I think I know it well enough. I could run.
0: Okay. Kellyanne Christine over here could be your campaign chair.
2: I feel like I would definitely be a good campaign manager.
0: Yeah, you would not be Kellyanne. You would be Boozy Wiles. That's funny. Don't worry, America. We only have another minute and a half of this left. Christine has to go produce her own radio show, and we're bringing in Ryan. I'm not in a bad way. I just mean this is psychotic radio.
2: You
0: I
2: want
0: enjoy
2: me to go.
0: It.
2: I get it. Awesome. I got it.
0: She always does this.
2: Good night,
0: whole,
2: folks.
0: Yeah, make her stay.
3: We'll
0: the
3: get Frank
0: thing.
3: In here to be competent.
0: Yeah, Frank will come in.
2: Oh, Josh with the hit
0: and
2: right
0: you
2: there.
0: One
2: wow.
0: Off the top rope.
2: Came out of
0: he
2: nowhere.
0: He doesn't have to take this.
2: You know what? I'm not even mad at it. That was impressive.
0: In a weird way, Josh on this show when you guys are here reminds me of my dog Bixby. So my dog Bixby is used to the housework in a certain way, so the cats bother him. You know, because everything's different now. They run around at 3 a.m. They're fighting, you know, they're fighting a glimmer of light that's coming in through the window.
2: You're what? A cat guy?
0: No, I have a cat and two dogs. Yeah, we rescued two cats from a local Chinese place. And the point is, I told that joke at a stand-up show. A woman came up to me. She waited to be last at the meet and greet. Last. She goes, I just want you to know, I'm Chinese. I was very offended by that joke you made. She goes, we eat dog. We don't eat cats. I was like, good for you. That's funny as hell. That's like really funny. And that's a great way of like not only rolling with a joke, but putting the comic on like, come on, it's comedy. Because, you know, I was ready to give her that. And it is just comedy. Like we got to, if America's ever going to have a chance again, speech cannot be our issue. You got to get back to a world where we know the difference between a joke and a hate crime. Okay, our next guest is guilty of both. So it's going to work out as the education of Sweet Emerson rolls on. And Christine bids us adieu. You've got to go work a real job.
2: I really do.
0: She's riding away on Pee Wee Herman's bike. You did it. Shout out to Mark Holton. Shout out to Christine. Ryan Reese coming in next for some giggles.
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6: News, I'm Roxanne Evans. The United States and Iran are closer to a deal on the Strait of Hormuz. So U.S. officials say a possible agreement could restore commercial shipping through the vital waterway for the world's oil. The Senate passed the sweeping Graham sanctions bill targeting Russia and making it more expensive for countries looking to buy Russian oil and gas. The bill named for the late Senator Lindsey Graham. President Trump announcing $3 billion worth of new investment aimed at bolstering U.S. mining rare earth minerals. The president saying will boost the economy and help the next generation of miners.
7: I'm thrilled to announce that we're delivering $100 million to train the next generation of American miners. And you have a lot of you are in the room right now.
6: Well, rare earth minerals are essential for weapons production. 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
8: Saturday, a partly cloudy sky across the Miami Valley with an isolated thunderstorm possible and a high of 86 degrees. I'm meteorologist Nick Dunn for WHIO.
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0: Hot damn, it is Fox Across America with Jimmy Failla. And if you're listening on our illustrious affiliate, KTBB in Tyler, Texas, pay special attention to my next guest, who is going to be appearing in your town for stand-up comedy. He's here to tell us all about it and so much more. Ryan Reese in the house. The crowd goes wild. Good to see you.
17: Thank you for having me, Jimmy. I'm very excited about this upcoming trip. Everyone knows I don't like to leave my residency in your backyard.
0: That's true. Ryan is the Siegfried and Roy of my backyard. Like, for real, he comes over, he makes a bottle of wine disappear, usually a cigar.
17: I'm like Elvis, you know? You got me drunk in your backyard and now I can't leave. It's just...
0: But where are you going in Tyler, Texas?
17: Tyler, Texas, we're going to Rose City Comedy Club September 4th and 5th. Get your tickets now. Tyler.
0: Rose City Comedy Club September 4th and 5th. So we're probably talking Labor Day weekend.
17: Yeah, yeah.
0: Yo, that's a good comedy week. I love holiday weekend comedy.
17: Oh, yeah. Everyone's in a good mood. They've been partying. They've been eating. I hear there's good barbecue.
0: Yo, God, you have no idea. There's so much good barbecue in East Texas. East Texas, capital of the world. I have a great buddy, Randall, who is a lifelong friend, a made guy in the KTBB radio mafia, who makes the best ribs I've ever eaten anywhere in the world. In fact, he has personally brought ribs to me in Lincoln on probably four occasions down there in Tyler, Texas, the best ever. But here's the catch. You know, Randall's going to bring you the ribs, but he's also going to bring you the Randall. What that means is Randall has been trying to get me to go hog hunting with Tannerite for about 5 years. Now, you might not know anything about Tannerite. I'm going to ask a lifeline here. Emerson, our college associate, today's our final day on the show. If you're wondering why we're in such a great mood. Emerson, do you know what Tannerite is quickly? Because I did not know, so don't be embarrassed if you don't.
18: No, I don't.
0: You don't. Okay. So Tannerite is a lethal explosive And because hogs are considered a pestilence in parts of East Texas, it is legal to hunt them in mass quantities. So what they do with tannerite is they'll set up like a feed trough, and then they'll put one of these explosives next to it. And what you do is you shoot the tannerite, it explodes. And the words Randall said to my then 10-year-old son is he goes, "You should see it, Jimmy. Hundreds of hogs flying everywhere." And I was like, "I don't know that I should see it." Ryan.

0: When you're down in East Texas, you went in Rome, the adage.
1: Oh, I haven't seen hundreds of hogs since Nassau Community College.
0: Well,
1: Friday night.
0: These hogs will be dressed, Ryan. These hogs will be dressed. Emerson, could you see yourself hunting with Tannerite?
2: Potentially. When you asked me if I knew what something meant, I was scared you were going to ask me something that was really obvious and I was going to look stupid. But
0: no.
2: In what world would I have ever known what that was?
0: Now, you're not supposed to know what that is. Do you know who further educated us on this? Frank, have you ever heard of Ted Cruz? Senator Ted Cruz?
3: Yes, I've heard of him.
0: I don't know. You laugh. Frank.
3: Ryan,
0: I don't
3: Ted.
0: I don't know what you do here besides run the gambling pool and fill in on this show. I know you have an important job, but in my world, I like to keep everybody in the box my brain puts them in. Of course you know Ted Cruz. Ted Cruz once told us, Josh has heard the story, that they go hog hunting with a machine gun.
3: Isn't that cheating?
0: No.
4: A machine gun in helicopters.
0: In helicopters. He invited us to go hog hunting in a helicopter with a machine gun. That is like next level tourism.
3: All right, that makes it more fair. At least you're high up.
0: Thank you. But the point is, Ryan, you're going to be in Tyler, Texas, September 4th and 5th, Rose City Comedy Club.
1: I only like to go hog hunting in a private jet, personally.
0: Private jet hog hunter.
1: Yeah.
0: He does a DB Cooper where he parachutes out with the money and then he shoots at the hog, which I get. But the point is, you have so many recreational activities when you get there. Do you know what else Tyler, Texas is the home of?
1: What?
0: ZZ Top.
1: Really?
0: Yes. There's a great documentary called That Little Band from Texas that chronicles their rise and the fact that they created their overdub double guitar sound at Robin Hood Studios. And the way they pulled it off, this is a great story, is by sending the record label supervisor. You know when the band gets money to record an album?
1: Yeah.
0: They send a guy down from the label to just ruin everything. Just keep it corporate and straight and down the middle and not too creative.
1: What do you guys think about shaving?
0: Yeah, they wanted to play double. He wanted them to shave. They wanted to play their double guitars, okay? They wanted to play double guitars. The record label wanted nothing to do with it. So as legend has it, the band manager told the record label executive that the boys were starving and maybe they could head out to the Country Tavern and bring everybody back some ribs. And while they went out to the Country Tavern, ZZ Top laid down the track that you might know at the beginning of Sharp Dressed Man. And when he came back, he was like, what the F is this? As they ate ribs. And they were like, this is the Country Tavern. And he was like, no, the sound. And it was the signature sound of ZZ Top. All of this happened in Tyler, Texas.
1: I think that's how every deal needs to be made. Feed them ribs.
0: Yeah, yeah.
1: This is amazing. I feel great. I love whatever just happened.
0: I mean, that's how you get laid as a married guy. Feed them ribs, mac and cheese. You know how this works. Ryan Reese. Ryan's going to be at the Rose City Comedy Club September 4th and 5th. But we have so much more to talk about because as nationally touring comedians go, I don't think any of us can measure up to Mom Donnie right now. Did you see Mom Donnie go to Staten Island this week? A guy who wanted to defund the police, which is 90% of the population of Staten Island, is Italian cops, okay, and tried to ban Christopher Columbus. He went to Staten Island.
1: They gave him a plate of pasta with some Tannerite on the bottom.
0: Try the spaghetti and Tannerite. And he got booed out of the stage, but my question is, because we always, as comics, we're always talking about bookers and whose idea was this gig. Who the hell is Mom Donnie's booker that he got booked in Staten Island?
1: I mean, Bernie, I was going to say Bernie Sanders, but I don't think he would go there.
0: No, Bernie can't go to Staten Island.
1: No.
0: Are you kidding me? It's also just not wealthy enough for his blood. You know, Bernie's hanging out in very elite circles, but we love Staten Island. But the point is, he went to a comp event at a time when people are saying he shouldn't be welcomed at 9/11. He showed up at a cop event, maybe I guess to test the waters, and was booed off the stage. And the point we made on Thursday's show with Frank, who's from Staten Island, is Mom Donnie is less popular than Bill de Blasio, killed their groundhog. The guy who killed their groundhog gets a better reception than this guy. At that point, your booker's got to know.
1: I have no idea why he would have gone to Staten Island. It seems like a risky proposition.
0: It doesn't sound like it's going to work. I mean, you're not going to have AOC open the Kid Rock concert.
1: Maybe he's got an idea for free buses and a free supermarket there.
0: Staten Island, that's amazing with their $35 toll. That's the most, the one thing they do right in Staten Island, though, is because they have the most expensive bridge toll in America, but they collect it on the way down to Atlantic City. You know what I mean? Because that's the bridge people from Long Island take to Atlantic City, to the casinos. You need to pay the tolls up front. They learned the hard way. Too many people speeding through there. We're talking to the great Ryan Reese. Give me one more, because I know you saw Mom Donnie. Did you also see the lady running for governor in Wisconsin?

0: is a moon bat. So she wanted to ban every holiday, essentially. She wants to ban Thanksgiving because the colonizers, blah,
1: of course,
0: blah,
1: as
0: blah,
1: you
0: blah,
1: do.
0: Blah, blah.
1: As you do.
0: She wants to ban Halloween. She also wants to ban Valentine's Day. She's trying to backtrack these positions now because she looks crazy. But I will ask the team, you can all think about this while Ryan and I discuss with a level of wit and wisdom you don't possess. We're going to do the professional version. I'm kidding. I mean, Josh is as good as anybody on the microphone will ever have in here. You know, Frank is cotton cold because if he has a game bet right now, he's not paying attention. And Emerson, we don't even.
1: It's our last day. Yeah. She's stealing right
0: yeah,
1: now.
0: Yeah, she's actually stealing electronics. Why is your bag so heavy? But if you had to cancel a holiday, Thanksgiving, Halloween, or Valentine's Day, what holiday do you cancel, I think, is the question here.
1: Oh, Valentine's Day.
0: Really?
1: It's a made-up holiday.
0: And it's like, yeah, see it as like an extortionist shakedown.
1: Yeah, of course. They're just you know, some poor guy that's got to go on a date night with his wife or his girlfriend and is getting banged over the head for like five times the charge.
0: You telling me we're overpaying for those gas station roses I buy Jenny?
1: She's getting rid of all holidays?
0: No, but she has come out against them, and she's trying to backtrack on Thanksgiving.
1: Lennon's birthday, we're keeping that.
0: That's still good.
1: That's good.
0: She still celebrates September 11th. Oh, psychos. But they're the worst people. But the point is, yeah, for me, I think it would be Valentine's Day, because Thanksgiving is like, for my money, the best thing we have in this country is Thanksgiving and the Super Bowl. They're kind of the same day. Saying Thanksgiving is like the halfway point of the football season, but it is the Super Bowl because you're watching football and eating within an inch of your life.
1: No one expects anything out of you.
0: Yeah, thank you. I could see Valentine's Day. Josh, you're a married guy. Are you allowed to cancel Valentine's Day? Where does Meg weigh in?
2: I am definitely canceling Valentine's Day. First of all, we celebrate the week before, but this year, the Super Bowl is on Valentine's Day.
0: That's true?
2: Yes. The Super Bowl is on Valentine's Day, so yes,
1: that's
2: going to be a huge test for a lot of relationships.
1: So many fights.
0: Yeah, especially NFL players who win the Super Bowl and they got two girls there who want to get on the podium. That's, you know, these guys roll. Frank, you married with children, as the sitcom is famously named after your situation. Valentine's Day also?
3: Yeah, Valentine's Day.
0: Are we all in sync on this?
3: Because now it's not only my gift. Now I got to think of my two other boys' gift to my wife, too, for some reason.
0: Oh, that's
3: reason.
0: True. Because
3: like
0: you got
3: three Valentine's Day gifts?
0: Yeah, on behalf of them to her.
3: Right.
0: It's so obviously they didn't buy it anyway.
3: Exactly.
0: I get that. It's all right. I'm with you. But Emerson, you are single, okay? You're actually going to study abroad in Spain in hopes of landing a bullfighter. That's what you told me.
4: Mm-hmm.
0: You refused to date a guy taller than 3'7". Have you met Greg Gutfeld? I'm kidding. Stick with me. Are you also on the Valentine's Day train, or were you anti-Halloween? Like, what should we know about this?
4: I don't know. I feel like if I had to pick one, I'm going to kick Valentine's Day.
0: Everybody. We all feel the same way.
4: But, yeah, I think Valentine's Day is got to go. But I feel like most people my age would probably go Thanksgiving because everyone's on Ozempic.
1: At your age? Everyone's on Ozempic?
0: Are kids your age starving, too? Are kids your age getting plastic surgery?
4: Yes.
0: That is
4: or at
0: so,
4: least a little lip filler.
0: Yeah, but that's unnecessary. It's like, it drives me crazy.
1: I mean, in my day, we were all just on Coke.
0: Who's spending all this Ozempic money? GLPs. What are you talking about?
4: Yeah, it's insane.
0: That is crazy. Yeah, I don't, you know, I look at a woman like this. This chick's name is Francesca Hong, okay? She was in a mental health facility and is a cutter. Like, she has admitted to self-mutilating.
1: I'm in.
0: You know, Ryan Reese.
1: I like where we're going with this.
0: Now a registered Democrat, if you're just joining us. But she's a cutter in a mental health facility. There was absolutely a time where you would hide that information if you were running for office. Because why would you not?
1: Oh, she's putting it out there. It's not like
0: because she thinks it's like that vulnerability makes her more relatable.
1: Explains why she wants to get rid of holidays. She loves to cut.
0: I said Wednesday. I'm like, yeah, she's still going to celebrate Thanksgiving, but the turkey cuts itself. It's not good. It's not good. We're talking to Ryan Reese. Going to be at the Rose City Comedy Club September 4th and 5th. Don't go anywhere because we have more inside information on the state of politics with Ryan Reese when we come back.
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7: For your Saturday, a partly cloudy sky across the Miami Valley with an isolated thunderstorm possible and a high of 86 degrees. I'm meteorologist Nick Dunn for WHIO.
8: Bang, there it is. Fox Across America with Jimmy Fallon. Ryan Reese in studio. He was the star of last weekend's Fox News Saturday night, according to him. This week, Johnny Damon, 2-time World Series champ, back on the show. My question to you is, did you go out the last time Johnny Damon was on the show?
9: I went out for half the night, normal part, and then from what I understand, the party went longer.
8: So Johnny Damon's wife and he himself is on the show Below Deck, and we filmed Fox News Saturday Night, and then unknowns to us wound up guest starring in what felt like a special episode of Below Deck. We were at the Carnegie Club till like 9 in the morning. And I had buddies with me, married guys with kids who are some of the best human beings I know. And they had a lot more explaining to do at the end of the night than they had bargained for, because Jenny was out of town and she doesn't care. She knows the drill with on Johnny Damon night. Johnny Damon comes to town. You're like an honorary Yankee. The time before that, we were at that bar Lolita around the block. And they drank enough that they went home and forgot to take the World Series rings off of Lincoln's hand. And Lincoln had World Series rings. And I could have made some money in the Diamond District if this was a weekday, but they're not there on a Saturday.
9: Well, there's tomorrow night for you.
8: Johnny Damon, the shakedown has begun. But he's actually a really cool guy. We're playing Judge Johnny with him. We're going to let him be the judge and jury on like stupid criminal stories. And then Onika McLean is on. Rumors of a Chanley Painter. And David Lucas, who's performing at Madison Square Garden this weekend as part of Kill Tony.
9: Oh, interesting.
8: Also scheduled to be on. So assuming his flight lands on time, you don't know. But we're talking to Ryan Reese, not about my comedy shenanigans, about his. He's going to be at the Rose City Comedy Club in Tyler, Texas, September 4th and 5th. That is Labor Day weekend. So you get your ribs, you go hang out with Rai, who is, for all intents and purposes, the senior correspondent to Fox News Saturday Night and Fox Across America. There is no human being I've spent more time drinking with than you.
9: And that's how I got the gig. I told them that. I said, hey, I am the senior correspondent.
8: Hey, listen, Rose City. How about Rose City, where I hang out on Jimmy's patio? You hung out last Sunday with what turned out to be a pretty inebriated Jenny Fallon. What kind of shape was she in when you left?
9: Oh, that was a fun hang.
8: Oh, it was. Right? Okay, good.
9: This is a fun hang.
8: Everybody, I want her outed for some of this, okay? Because everybody who listens to the show and watches TV and is always like, yeah, your wife, how'd you get her? She's so much better. Like, the president of the United States said that to me when we met. Oh, your wife, you know, that whole thing. But what people need to know about Jenny is she gets probably drunk once every 3.5 years. But if she does, you're getting this other version, and it's a fun version, is it not?
9: Oh, well, you guys changed up the drinks this week. You went with martinis. Like, they don't normally do martinis. They were, you know, and of course, they don't know how to measure, so they're having, like, 5 martinis at once. And they're like, yeah, it looks like one.
8: Because what happened is, you know, you get a martini in a martini glass, Emerson? But we were making them in, like, you know, those big wine glasses that you can sit in? So it was 6 martinis for the price of one in my backyard, and we were in some shape, were we not?
9: Jenny was lighting up the neighbors, man. she was settling grievances. She was like, she's going to come over with a half-eaten cake. Are you out of your mind? You brought a half-eaten cake to my house?
8: Jenny's from Wapakoneta, Ohio, but she drank till she had a Long Island housewife accent.
9: I wish we had a camera on that one.
8: Oh, it was so good. And it needs to be said in public because she doesn't get everybody lavishes so much praise on this beautiful, sweet angel, Jenny Fela. Little do they know, she's a good egg. She didn't even get drunk on vacation. So maybe it is something about you that made her want to drink. I don't know the answer to that.
9: It was a definite fun hang. It was great to watch Jenny just really bury some people.
8: You know, it's a good backyard party when you're canceling the restaurant reservation. You're like, we can't make it there. And even if we do, they ain't going to want us. But we're talking to Rai about all things America and giving Jenny a hard time because she's probably listening. Jenny's on next weekend's Fox News Saturday Night with Tom Shalhoub. But enough with the Jimmy Sandwich boarding. Let's talk about comedy on the road in Texas. Okay, I'm in Texas August 15th in San Antonio. You're in East Texas, slightly different, about a 4.5 hour difference. But the sensibility is similar in the sense that, like, Texans are a fun hang. I always say on this show, they don't know the difference between hospitality and a hazing ritual because there's no one in Texas who offers to buy you one drink and means it. If they're buying you one drink, you've now committed to waking up with a face tattoo. You need to know that. Have you spent a lot of time doing stand-up in Texas?
9: I've never been to Tyler, Texas.
8: God, you're going to love it. I have been there, okay, first time I went, it was with Tamara, our affiliate rep. We met all the advertisers at KTBB. We had a special event. Great, great, great, great, great. I went back the following fall because I just had so much and I wanted Lincoln to see it. Went back with Lincoln the second time. Me and Lincoln had such a ridiculous time, we had to bring Jenny back. And then it got so out of control that we brought my brother Mike down for another event. And then me and Lincoln went back, did a special event at the Country Tavern, and went to the Texas Rangers game to eat beer on a stick. Mind you, this is not a comedy tour that I'm getting paid to do, okay? As a guy who flies 45 weekends a year, I'm just going there because it's that much fun. As opposed to yourself.
9: It sounds like you're running for Congress, to be honest with you.
8: Oh, in a district in Texas? Holy hell, they've elected some people. I probably could pass the background check now. But the great Ryan Reese, there is no background check. To see him September 4th and 5th at the Rose City Comedy
9: First
8: Club.
9: First 10 people get 10 a night.
8: 10 a night. We're going hog hunting at the bar anyway.
9: Hog problems.
8: The great Ryan Reese. See him down in Texas, and I will see you in the next hour on Fox Across America.
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13: Late night in the Senate. I'm Lisa Lacera, Fox News. They're settling unfinished business before heading out for August recess, including voting on Todd Blanche as the next attorney general. His confirmation all but certain after one Republican who was on the fence made his decision.
14: Susan Collins, the Republican from Maine, who has a very competitive re-election bid this fall, she announced a couple of days ago she was a no. And then early this morning, Lisa Murkowski, she announced that she, too, would oppose Todd Blanche. Now, Mitch McConnell, the former Senate Majority Leader, he remains out, so they could only lose one more Republican and still confirm Blanche. So there was a very teary statement from Bill Cassidy, the Republican from Louisiana, this morning. He announced this morning that he would vote to confirm.
13: Fox's Chad Pergam on Capitol Hill. The controversy over Blanche, who was President Trump's former lawyer, stems from the $1.8 billion weaponization fund to compensate people considered allies of the president as part of the president's settlement with the IRS. That idea has been abandoned. Earlier, the Senate passed a package of harsh sanctions against Ukraine.
15: Named for the late South Carolina Senator Lindsey Graham, the package penalizes countries continuing to purchase Russian oil and gas. Supporters say the measure will choke off a major source of revenue for Russian President Vladimir Putin to fund the war against Ukraine.
13: Fox's Jared Halpern at the White House. The measure has the support of President Trump, which means it will likely pass when lawmakers return after recess. The Pentagon has revoked former Air Force Secretary Frank Kendall's eligibility to access classified information and has barred him from holding any sensitive position, claiming he disclosed sensitive information about the capabilities of Air Force One to the media. This follows reporting last month on security concerns over the new jet, which was a gift from Qatar. The plane was retrofitted and upgraded, but reportedly lacks the anti-missile capabilities of the older jets. 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
7: For your Saturday, a partly cloudy sky across the Miami Valley with an isolated thunderstorm possible and a high of 86 degrees. I'm meteorologist Nick Dunn for WHIO.
2: Here at WHIO, we have a really unique morning show. It's called Miami Valley's Morning News, and it's all news, all weather, and all traffic all morning long. 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
18: AI this, AI that, AI everything else. 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
1: Boom! There it is. Final hour of the week on Fox Across America with Jimmy Failla. Which is a big damn deal, not just because the weekend's here, we have a superstar comedian lined up, but it is the last hour on our air for our college associate, Emerson. So in honor of such things, Danny, we have muted the mic of Christina. Crazy Christine from the Guy Benson Show has been showing up this week and subbing in on the show. She is officially muted, like the show Pardon the Interruption. And you get Emerson for the full hour. You get Danny Polishuk. Yo. Listen to this. Hey, Danny.
2: How you doing?
1: 888-788-9910 is the number if you'd like to be on hold this whole hour. There is no access. It is a private party. Our standard remains the same. I say, you know, the whole be a Republican, be a Democrat, just don't be a... That is actually why we're friends.
2: Yeah, correct.
1: You have openly told me you only come on Fox and do my show because you know I'm not doing an activist show.
2: Yeah, and I'm a communist.
1: Say.
2: Hard-carrying communist. So
1: Abdul Al-Sayed has a big win out in Michigan.
2: Oh, yeah.
1: And don't underestimate him because he has support from the river to the sea.
2: Sure.
1: He's fired up and ready to go. Emerson is heading back to communist California.
2: Okay.
1: Emerson... How commie are the kids on your campus?
2: Could we get out of school? What school we got?
3: UC Santa Barbara.
1: Okay. UC Santa Barbara.
3: Definitely a big DSA population on my campus.
1: Yeah. For real.
2: But that's, you know what though? That's acceptable. Like being a communist, that's college kid stuff.
1: That is Berkeley. That is everything.
2: That's just college kid stuff in general. It's just like you get to college.
1: You're just not supposed to run on it.
2: Yeah. You start. No. But like you grow up and you go, oh, that's stupid. That's idiotic. That doesn't work. None of this stuff works in practice. But like if a college kid is like, I believe in this stuff, that is the most acceptable position to come from. A college kid. You just go, yeah, that makes sense. You're trying to figure stuff out. And eventually you'll
1: fair.
2: But, you know, they're in this, like the adults are in kind of this arrested development state where they never kind of shook it off.
1: Yes. It's a weird but good point that you make is that there's a lot of phases we go through in our development.
2: Yeah.
1: That you're supposed to outgrow.
2: Yeah.
1: And we're not there. That's what you're saying for this generation.
2: I mean, essentially it's, you know, this, displeasure of the kind of the Zoomers or whatever, where they're like, yo, I'll never own a home.
1: Well, they have had a bad experience with capital.
2: And look, they have a real grievance, mm-hmm. right? And, you know, these people are kind of like, hey, we're going to skip the boomers and we're going to talk to the young folks. And
1: Let me give you this, okay? This is J.D. Vance, who had a good point on this. He was on with Laura Ingraham. A show that I dominated Thursday night. But let's not go backwards here. Here is Vance talking to Laura Ingraham about who this stuff is popular with, clip 9.
4: If you look at the data, Laura, the base of the Democratic Party today is downwardly mobile, hyper-progressive, well-educated people. People, I think, who were sold a bill of goods by universities have a lot of debt, but not a good job to show for it.
1: And I do think that's true. I think one of the reasons socialism is popular is because these people don't see capitalism working.
2: Correct.
1: If you have a $200,000 degree, if you have a $100,000 degree, and you don't have a job.
2: Yeah, or you work in the coffee shop. Are you working a job where you're like, I could have had this job regardless of my education?
1: With no overhead.
2: Correct.
1: I know, which is amazing. But I will say this. Coffee has come a long way in this country because we have hyper-educated people making it now.
2: Sure.
1: You just used to get black coffee or coffee with milk and sugar. Mm. There are 33 trillion times. You know, Trump said we're in the golden age. It's the golden age of drive-through coffee.
2: It is the golden age of coffee.
1: I went to a Dutch Bros. I was out in Napa with Jenny.
2: Yeah.
1: The way it works when the fellas go on vacation is we wake up and have coffee and talk for 3 hours before Lincoln gets out of bed.
2: Sure.
1: At which point he's in that age because he's a lifeguard and he thinks he's on Baywatch that he goes to the gym for another 2 hours, mm-hmm. and then family vacation starts around 1.
2: Sure.
1: Okay. But in any event, we went to a Dutch Bros. Emerson, have you ever been to a Dutch Bros?
3: I actually haven't.
1: They have 16,428 coffee options when
3: that's
1: you go there.
3: That's
2: insane.
1: They don't even sell food. They sell like a pre-made cookie or a crumb cake or whatever, but the drive-through line still takes 28 minutes if there's one guy in front of you because he's like, I'll have a blaster with a blizzard.
2: He shows up. He goes, what do you guys have?
1: Yeah.
2: And
1: you're like,
2: reading off every single
1: thing. There should be an express lane for people who know what they want at Dutch Bros. And a shout out to them if they're a sponsor. They're a fine establishment.
2: Yeah.
1: But again, the people people working there are a lot of college-age kids that are really fun, happy, upbeat people.
5: Sure.
1: So I think the difference between them and Starbucks is the Dutch Bros kids probably don't have the degrees.
5: Right.
2: They're not jaded yet.
1: Yeah. Starbucks. Do you remember when Starbucks was like literally protesting their own business?
5: Of course.
1: Because they couldn't wear their pins and stuff like that.
2: Yeah, I have a friend whose friend was like an executive at Starbucks, and they tried to put in a bit of a dress code. Because remember, they kind of got all loosey-goosey.
1: The swag and the pins.
2: Yeah, and all the pins, and people were not happy. They were... Yeah.
1: Dude, the mayor of Seattle was telling them to boycott Starbucks. I'm like, it's the biggest business in your economy next to the fentanyl dealer.
2: Sure.
1: Down the block in the Winnebago.
2: I mean, yeah, boycotting your own job is a weird one. At some point, you go like, what are we doing?
1: But okay, but to that point of how stupid it's gotten. So yeah. I wanted you to hear this. Michaela Brannion. Okay, not a household name.
2: I have no idea who this is.
1: If you lived in a tent, you'd know her.
2: Okay.
1: Okay. She's one of the women running the DSA.
2: Okay.
1: She says on the Zoom yesterday that for any candidate that they're going to endorse, they have to pledge to dissolve the government.
2: Oh, I saw this clip, yes.
1: But if you're running for a seat in government and you're pledging to dissolve it.
2: Yeah.
1: There's no logic
2: in it. Well, it's like a Manchurian candidate kind of deal.
1: But no one's even listening to themselves. Let me play you this clip, clip 11.
6: This is actually something that we committed to at convention, having our endorsed candidates supporting the program. It's a requirement now. And so that'll be incorporated into our endorsement process.
7: It sounds so radical, like abolish the Senate, abolish the Supreme Court, like et cetera, but it's not. Like those are the things that need to happen.
6: So whenever people are like, oh my God, they want to get rid of the president, I was like, well, I don't know what we would call it in the future. We could call it the head honcho of whatever, you know, like it's like we might not have a president.
1: So what's the point of even doing
2: Fearless
1: it?
2: Fearless leader, benevolent leader, it'll be.
1: Dear leader.
2: But
1: so you got Abdul Saeed running for a Senate that he's going to have to abolish?
2: Sure. Well, of course, you know, there's
1: not
2: a,
1: if they win.
2: There's a big element of closing the door behind you thing where you go, we're like, I'm staying.
1: Yeah.
2: Like we're abolishing the Senate. I have obviously a new position in this newfangled crazy government that we're kind of cooking up. But
1: and we were talking about this earlier. That is the case with so many of the things they're doing. Like when they say we got to stack the Supreme Court. If the Republicans were to start stacking the Supreme Court right now when they had the appointment power, they'd be like, this is fascism.
2: Of course.
1: You know what I mean? They'd be rioting in the streets.
2: Uh-huh.
1: So this is not about any type of intellectual fairness, obviously, or ideological balance on the court.
2: No, this is power.
1: Yeah.
2: This is power dynamics at play. They want the power.
1: And what sucks about it is neither of the men on the microphone right now signed up to be comedians so we could be even having these conversations.
2: I hate to say this, but when all these nuts get in, you know, get elected, and it's, you know, the trend is certainly in their favor. No question about it. Comedy for me is better.
1: Yeah, I know.
2: Life's worse for everybody. Comedy for me is better.
1: Oh, it's so fun.
2: Nobody can afford to buy tickets to my shows, but...
1: Yeah, the good news is...
2: But you'll
1: be performing on Zoom soon. It'll all be back and stuff like that.
2: I mean, was saying yesterday on our podcast, but, you know, I thought that kind of, like, you know, peak woke period from 2016 to about 2021, 2015, something like that. I go, I thought that was over.
1: Yeah, yeah.
2: Now I'm starting to think that was more of a pause.
1: Time out.
2: It's insane to think, but I'm like, maybe we actually haven't seen the craziest of this yet.
1: You know what freaked me out? I wanted to ask you this. We're talking to Danny Polishuk, always on the road.
2: Like, we're talking about, like, you know, women and men in sports.
1: That's what I mean.
2: Sports again? It's back.
1: What I blame last week for this, okay? And I wanted to ask you about this. Danny Polishuk's at studio, DannyComedy.com.
2: Yeah.
1: You can go get tickets to see him live. He's going to 5,322 cities.
2: Yeah.
1: They're actually building cities as we speak.
2: So sure. On the moon. I'm playing on the moon.
1: It's an honor to have Danny. People build in like a tribute.
2: Yeah.
1: And there's a force crying like it's a North Korean leader.
2: Correct.
1: But stick with me. the Fauci thing last week brought it all back for me because I was watching all the COVID era clips of like the celebrity montages and stuff. And we all know about the Colbert vaccine montage where he's dancing, which oddly enough, those same needles were used to euthanize his show.
2: Nice.
1: But the James Corden made one of those that I don't even remember. Little fat James Corden.
2: Yeah, of course.
1: Carpool karaoke guy.
2: Yeah.
1: Did a musical number to Fauci. His show didn't have the reach of the other show, so I could get why it escaped us. But did you see the other montages? Like, I know you know the Imagine montage.
2: Imagine. There was Dr. Fauci.
1: That little kid?
2: Give me a vaccine.
1: Do you remember? Okay, because I did not remember this. Kimmel had cut one with actual doctors, where it was they were talking to you about, hi, I'm a doctor. I studied here. Like hyper supercut montages. Mm-hmm. And it was building to the crescendo of, you don't know anything about the vaccine.
2: Sure.
1: You know what I mean?
2: Yeah.
1: I have this much debt. I have that much debt. I studied here. I know what one of these is. You're getting people killed.
2: Mm-hmm.
1: And it was such a dereliction of duty, of especially in the time of a pandemic.
2: Yeah.
1: There was such a golden opportunity for comics to elevate and help.
2: Yeah.
1: We didn't have the platforms that we do now. We were trying in our own weird way, tweeting dopey things.
2: Yeah.
1: But like, those guys could have been iconic.
2: Yeah.
1: If they were just having fun with the reality of Zooms instead of doing their like vaccine shaming Zooms. Remember when all the late night hosts were doing shows together?
2: Oh, the Strike Force 5.
1: Yes. No one was watching.
2: Of course.
1: But they were like literally destroying late night comedy.
2: It was one of the worst things. I don't know if you've ever watched Strike Force 5. I imagine they have had it scrubbed from the internet.
1: Yeah.
2: It was so bad.
1: But like Seth Meyers would come on in his flannel.
2: Yeah, he's like, thanks for the super chat.
1: Yes, and pretend he was a likable guy who cared about people.
2: Yeah.
1: Do you know Seth Meyers? We could have brought this up in the last segment, but I don't want to get him in trouble. Ryan Reese, who is the warm-up for a lot of late night shows.
2: Yeah.
1: I was once at an event. This is real. It's called NBC's Red Nose Day. Do you remember that charity?
2: No.
1: So it's a big charity over in Great Britain, but they did it in America for 1 year. And like literally everyone was involved. Like Ed Sheeran, Beyonce, any David Duchovny, like high-end celebrities.
2: Gwyneth Crazy Paltrow. David Duchovny made the list with the other ones.
1: Gwyneth Paltrow,
2: no,
1: John Mellencamp.
2: Yeah.
1: Anyway. Okay, they used warm-up comics for that televised telethon. One was myself, one was Ryan, one was Jessica Curson. I was literally on stage, and you know how like you have to get off when they come back from break?
2: Yeah.
1: I was on stage, and the guy signaling me didn't signal, and I heard the opening guitar riff of Pink Houses by John Cougar Mellencamp. And I knew, like, oh my God, I'm on camera. I leapt off the stage and killed a fat woman. I'm pretty sure she's dead. I leapt off the stage in horror and landed on a woman.
2: Sure, that's funny.
1: Anyway, okay, at that Red Nose Day, we were in a green room that was just like a holding room. So everyone was there. Like Seth Meyers hosted an hour of the show.
2: Mm-hmm.
1: Okay. Gwyneth Paltrow came down and hosted.
2: Yeah.
1: Okay. But we were all sharing a green room. And I was in that green room standing as the warm-up comic for Seth Meyers' hour next to him. And the warm-up comic who does his TV show five nights a week. And Seth Meyers did not acknowledge, say hello, or even dignify his existence.
2: Oof.
1: That's who he is.
2: Yeah,
1: as a champion of the little guy.
2: That's pretty brutal.
1: Yeah. And that, but again, that's where they lost mainstream America.
2: I mean, I will say, though, because you're saying, they did this, especially the Kimmel one, with the intent of saving lives. I don't think people quite understand the long-term damage that's going to be done from the distrust in like the, the health.
1: Yeah.
2: In the world of health and all that stuff. There are so many, like you go on Twitter, there are so many people now who they think they have such a great distrust. They're like everything that comes from any sort of big pharma is just poison, all of it across the board.
1: Yeah.
2: It's people who are like getting cancer and they're like, I'm not doing treatment for that. Like I'm not getting cancer treatment. I'm just going to go, take some pills that I buy at like GNC.
1: It's my favorite thing in the world though, is that because we have come full circle, but the reason the pharmaceutical companies always beat us in the end is they find the workaround. And this one was this. Everyone I know who works in media is like, screw them, the vaccine, these pharmaceutical companies. What is that, Ozempic? I'll take it.
2: Right.
1: They're just selling you a different drug.
2: Right, right.
1: More Danny Polishuk. Don't go away.
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1: This is WHIO's Brian Kilmeade, number one for news and talk. 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
3: For your Saturday, a partly cloudy sky across the Miami Valley with an isolated thunderstorm possible and a high of 86 degrees. I'm meteorologist Nick Dunn for WHIO.
1: Hot damn, it's Friday. Danny Polishuk is here for the full hour. And Emerson, our college associate, ending her tenure here at the Fox News Channel just the same. Em, you've been participating in this conversation for the better part of a half hour now. Is this your first time meeting Danny Polishuk?
2: I think so.
4: Yeah, I think it is. I was on the show that you, the Saturday night show that you came on, but I was behind the scenes.
1: Oh, okay. So. That's cool. Well, that's a good sign then, though, that you agreed to be here today with him on again.
4: Yeah.
1: Some people don't.
2: Some people don't. Many.
1: many.
2: Some is charitable.
1: Now, Danny's on the road. He's telling jokes all over the country, around the world. Where are you heading next?
2: I actually am off the road at the moment. I had like a crazy run. And then, so at the moment, but I'll have some more dates coming up. You can sign up for my mailing list. That's the best thing you can do. DannyComedy.com.
1: I'm happy.
2: Sign up for my mailing list. You can find out where I'm going to be.
1: I'm happy that you're off.
2: Yeah. It was quite the spell.
1: I am in the throes of, this is my last week in New York. And then I will be on the road every weekend till December 5th.
2: Dude, I was doing like four cities and four nights.
1: I like it. It's gangster. You know what my favorite weekends are? I can't do them anymore because of taping the Saturday Night Show. William, my comedy pimp, used to, when we would do theaters in two different states.
2: Yeah.
1: But it was actually such a bender of a weekend.
2: Oh, totally.
1: Because you'd fly out to like Seattle on Friday, do a show, but have a plane to catch Saturday morning to go to like Boise or Sacramento.
2: Sure.
1: And I actually enjoyed that.
2: Yeah.
1: It was a bender. But you'd get home on Sunday at the end of One Flew Over the Cuckoo's Nest, Jack Nicholson. Yeah. It was really like, there was this insane zombie vibe.
2: Yeah.
1: But I do remember so many great moments on the road of not even knowing what planet I was
2: on. I mean, that's the, you know, they joke about that where some band is like, doesn't know what city they're in. But like, sometimes you're legitimately like, where am I?
1: Hello, Cleveland. Yeah, that whole thing. Yeah. Oh, talking to Danny Polishuk about all things comedy. One end, of course, America just the same. In the very next segment, and this is called a tease.
2: Sure.
1: A lot of good fundamentals, Emerson. You can't tell from watching this show every day that we do good fundamental radio because we're putting their vitamins in their applesauce, Emerson. They don't know that they're taking
2: Popovich and Duncan over
1: there. Thank you. It's a lot of pick and roll. That's what we do.
2: Yeah.
1: Okay. And stick with me because I bring up a basketball analogy because in the next segment, we're going to have the definitive discussion about the WNBA's regression towards identity politics and culture wars. Because there is an opportunity for them right now on the table.
2: Yeah.
1: Because there is a person over in France who very much looks like Jim Carrey in that Old and Living Color sketch when he gives himself a ponytail and he's a man playing women's sports.
2: Yep.
1: We have the opportunity to bring back the show In Living Color and let it compete in the WNBA.
2: Or Juana Man.
1: And I, for one, might be in favor of it.
2: Yeah.
1: We're going to find out where these other like-minded geniuses weigh in just the same. Frank is, of course, guest producing from Staten Island. Mm-hmm. He, of course, wants the men in women's sports so he can fix that, too. But he's currently working out a horse race in Santa Anita right now, in true Italian fashion. But when we come back, Danny Polishuk, and of course the whole Barnyard Jamboree behind the booth, settle this once and for all. It's the men and women's sports on Fox Across America.
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23: News. I'm Chris DeMeo. The Senate's working on getting a vote on confirming Acting Attorney General Todd Blanche. Senator John Kennedy thinks Blanche will be confirmed, but when is anyone's guess?
24: You could probably give me 2 hours and some good scotch, and I still wouldn't be able to explain it to you because I'm just not sure.
23: Kennedy on Fox's America Reports. Meantime, the Senate's working on a bipartisan stopgap spending bill before leaving D.C. to begin the recess on Monday. House Majority Whip Tom Emmer says the Senate needs to step up the pace.
5: It's very frustrating when we pass these things and nothing happens over on the Senate side. It drags and it drags.
23: Emmer on Fox Business's Maria Bartiromo's Wall Street. A federal appeals court rules President Trump can't build the White House ballroom without congressional approval. 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
3: For your Saturday, a partly cloudy sky across the Miami Valley with an isolated thunderstorm possible and a high of 86 degrees. I'm meteorologist Nick Dunn for WHIO.
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1: America with Jimmy Fallon, Danny Polishuk,
2: hey,
1: riding shotgun,
2: yes,
1: superstar
2: sir.
1: Comedian. Ladies love Cool Dan.
2: Mm-hmm.
1: And of course, Emerson, our college associate, is now in the final half hour of broadcasting here at the Fox News Channel. Em, how are you holding up? Are you getting emotional yet?
4: Yeah, I've been crying all day.
1: No, Emerson. Frank's crying too, but that's just the tear gas from Emerson. He gets a little handsy in the booth. You got to play some defense over here. But one thing you've probably learned about the show in your time here, Em, is I take great delight in giving the Republican Party a hard time. Okay? And there's no better example this week than my disgust with John Thune. I bring this up, he's the Senate Majority Leader, because we're about to have a discussion about the WNBA. But before we get there, just so people who are listening to this for the first time might have heard Fox News Radio and decided to hate listen,
2: yep.
1: You need to understand, Danny and I are here to bargain with you in good faith. We're comedians.
2: Absolutely.
1: We don't want to be in charge. We don't want to sway the way you vote. We want to make fun of common threads we all cross-pollinate with.
2: I'm Canadian.
1: He doesn't even care.
2: But, I'm not even allowed to vote.
1: But this was for me.
2: I do. Not allowed to.
1: He votes in. No, 9 out of his 10 votes were legal in the last election, for the record show.
2: Just stroll by the graveyard on the way to the polling station, take some names down.
1: But the reason I hate politics is one of the things I consider to be our biggest problem is people's refusal to call out their own party, because they see their job now as a Republican voter is to make sure the Democrats lose. And Democrats see their job just the same. And because of that, people don't want to criticize their own party because, one, you feel like it might give the bad guys an upper hand. Mm-hmm. And two, you're actually going to get trashed on Twitter and not encouraged.
2: Correct.
1: People want digital dopamine. Yeah. You get them from tweeting things your followers agree with.
2: Of course.
1: That is the sad
2: reality. And you lose followers when you say stuff that they don't like.
1: This John Thune clip, I've probably played 10 times this week, is the epitome of everything that's wrong with politics. So he is the Senate Majority Leader, okay, at a time when the Republicans control the presidency, the House, and the Senate. He says, we're not going to pass voter ID. You guys need to accept that. What we need to do is run on this issue and hold Democrats' feet to the fire. So what is the caveat there? Hey, if you guys give us back what we have right now. Mm-hmm. Okay, if you go out in this next election and get us the House, the Senate, and the presidency,
2: correct,
1: we'll do that thing we're refusing to do right now. The long, droopy balls of this man.
2: Oh, man.
1: Corey Kahaney is probably doing boats right now. She's a good comic, very good joke writer in her heyday. I met her at Caroline's. I don't know what she's doing, but she's probably doing boats, and I know she hates Fox, but yeah. I respect her comedy immensely. And she had a great joke. She said, you know, my daughter always asked me, what's the difference between a Republican and a Democrat? And she goes, you know, a Democrat is like that really cool aunt who always promises to take it to Disney World, but then something comes up and you never get to go. Okay? She's like, a Republican is the aunt who tells you, we don't have the money to go to Disney World, and then you find out she went without you.
2: Yeah.
1: Here is John Thune, okay, giving you the biggest bag of goods you could ever hope to hear from a politician. And this didn't get enough heat this week, but it deserves heat from you and me, Danny, because we're trying to bargain with him in good faith. And if we're going to do this whole men and women sports thing, we should do it with some credibility to the first-time listeners. It is clip 35. Wrap your head around this, clip 35.
0: There are no Democrats who are going to vote for this. All 47 voted against.

0: first-time listeners. It is clip 35. Wrap your head around this, clip 35.
1: There are no Democrats who are going to vote for this. All 47 voted against the SAVE Act five times.
0: Can I stop for a second?
1: So
0: There are no Democrats who are going to vote for this.
2: But they have the majority.
0: Yes. But now, because again, 50 votes does it, and one J.D. Vance tiebreaker gets it over the top.
2: Yeah.
0: So there are Republicans who also aren't voting
2: for
0: this.
2: Do we know who they are?
0: He's not talking about that. Like, yeah. Mitch McConnell's one of them.
2: Okay.
0: We don't even know if he's alive.
2: Sure.
0: Okay, but the point is, there are Republicans who aren't going to vote for this.
2: Correct.
0: He's not mentioning that.
2: Yeah.
0: He's also not trying to persuade them.
2: Mm-hmm.
0: Every political negotiation begins with, I'm not doing this.
2: Yeah.
0: And they go, how would you like a water park in your district? And they're like, I like the way you think, you know? How would you like a slush fund for that intern you knocked up and we shipped the baby to Jakarta? We know how politics works.
2: Of course.
0: So what he's saying right there is already bullshit.
2: Mm-hmm.
0: Because he's just basically saying, I'm not going to do the work to persuade everybody.
2: Yeah.
0: But here I will try to persuade you based on your hopeless partisanship. Clip 35.
1: Issue in the campaign. How about we go out and turn our fire on Democrats and make it about them opposing the SAVE Act?
3: He's turning fire on you.
1: So we're not, that's the point. So we're not getting any Democrats. The second thing is we are not getting rid of the legislative filibuster. The votes aren't there to do that. I've made it abundantly clear many, many times, and it seems to me some days that I'm the only one here who can count to 50 in this town, but we don't have the votes to get rid of the filibuster, and we aren't flipping 10 Democrats to vote for Save America.
0: I mean, Danny, just to be clear, between us girls,
4: he is so full of this guy.
0: He doesn't need them.
2: Yeah.
0: So he literally says, so let's make this an issue in the campaign.
2: Yeah.
0: And America, if you can just deliver the Republicans, the House, the Senate, and the presidency.
2: Yeah, not looking great for the Republicans. I mean, especially with some of the, you know, wild stuff Trump's up to.
0: So do not attribute any of the takes you're about to hear on any type of political bias, because I don't care.
2: Yeah.
0: Okay, here is the beginning, middle, and end of the debate of whether men should be competing against women. It comes to you courtesy of Serena Williams.
2: Yes.
0: Greatest men's tennis player of all. Stop it! Stop it right now! Here's Serena.
5: For me, tennis and men's tennis and women's tennis are completely almost two separate sports. So I'm like, if I were to play Andy Murray, I would lose 6-0, 6-0 in 5 to 6 minutes, maybe 10 minutes, because it's a completely different sport. The men are a lot faster, and me and they serve harder, they hit hard. It's just a different game, and I love to play women's tennis, and I only want to play girls because I don't want to be embarrassed. I would not do the tour. I wouldn't do Billie Jean any justice. So Andy, stop it.
2: Yeah,
5: I'm not gonna let you kill me.
0: Serena Williams.
2: Do you think 5,000 years ago they were having the debate where they're like, we need more gatherers in hunting?
0: 5,000 years ago. If you ever go watch Monty Python, The Life of Brian, it's like so funny because they're at a stoning and the one guy tells them he's becoming a woman. And they're like, but you don't have a uterus. You know, they're talking about how he can't reproduce and all of that thing. Something that was considered a punchline in an iconic comedy is now actually acceptable political policy.
2: Ladybugs?
0: Yeah. But isn't it funny? Like, I feel like we've gone backwards on this sort of thing.
2: That's what I'm saying. It was just a pause.
0: Yeah. And what it makes me believe is that a lot of these political debates are now just branding exercises.
2: Mm-hmm.
0: You're not going to support men and women's sports because you think it's fair. You support it because it's like the people who wear a mask now. It's your MAGA hat.
2: Yeah, of course.
0: That's what this is.
2: Yeah. It's signaling.
0: But they're trashing the Sophie Cunningham girl.
2: Yeah.
0: Who gave the WNBA the greatest meme in the history of sports.
2: With the pointing meme. Yep.
0: And they're trashing this girl and saying, like, she's the gutless coward, is the only one who has the balls to actually stand up for female athletes. You know, it was on yesterday, our mutual friend Michelle Tafoya, who we've done TV with. Michelle Tafoya was an NFL locker room reporter at a time when they didn't want women doing it, meaning the guys.
2: Yeah, yeah.
0: She has once told me she's seen 75 penises that are in the NFL Hall of Fame. Because, like, guys, you would expose themselves,
2: right, just
0: talk nasty to
2: you. Make it uncomfortable.
0: Yeah, and make you uncomfortable. And, like, they were the pioneers that, like, created an appetite to see more women around sports, not just broadcasters, but women's sports leagues.
2: Yeah.
0: So it's so funny that the WNBA, the feminists are like, if we don't let the men in, we've ruined this.
2: Yeah, and the thing is there's certainly, you know, there's that French transgender player, and like, we could really sort this out by just them allowing one of these players in, but we know they'll never do that.
0: Ever. That's the point.
2: That's the thing, is there'll be someone who's good enough, and they'll be like, no.
0: And that is

0: part of the problem is that nobody wants to put their money where their mouth is. They really do just want, as you said, the virtue signal.
1: If I was a sports reporter, I would definitely just as a joke ask a male coach like Mike Brown and go, yeah, what do you think? Should women be allowed to play in the NBA?
0: Yeah. it's so funny. The issue is, like, of course, it wouldn't work.
1: Yeah, it wouldn't work.
0: Like, when you come to me with a girl who is ranked 300th in her sport, and she's on the medal podium in the men's division, we have a legitimate debate on our hands.
1: Yeah.
0: But in the meantime, the winner of the New York City Men's Marathon beats the female by 13 minutes.
1: Dude,
0: in a marathon, that's multiple miles.
1: I'm sure you covered this, the anthem at the women's professional baseball thing.
0: How did that happen?
1: I have no idea.
0: Martha Reeves, who sang Dancing in the Streets, could sing in her heyday.
1: Yeah.
0: I heard the same anthem you did.
1: I don't know what was going on. But because I was curious. I was like, you know, what kind? Because women, by the way, have figured out baseball.
0: Yeah.
1: Softball, fast pitch softball. It's like, I actually watch it sometimes. It's good. It's a good product.
0: Mm-hmm.
1: The field's smaller. You know, the outfield's smaller.
0: It's
1: a solid product. And they're all good. It's great. But now they're like, we're doing fast pitch, like overhand. They play in a full-size Major League Stadium. For one, I will say that there was a home run, because that was my first question, is are they hitting them out?
0: Uh-huh.
1: They did hit it out. But, like, you watch them pitch, and it looks like they're throwing batting practice.
0: It does, right? It looks like soft toss.
1: They're like, the ball has a huge arc on it.
0: Mm-hmm.
1: And it's not a curveball.
0: Yeah.
1: It's just like they're just throwing, you know.
0: We're talking to Danny Polishuk. No, I mean, and there are so many metrics by which you can quantify such things. And, you know, it's soccer. You know, Megan Rapinoe, now that she's done playing, you talk about pulling up the ladder. Is like, yeah, men should be in women's sports.
1: Sure.
0: Like, the UN's women's national team lost to a high school team.
1: Correct.
0: Okay.
1: Which is expected.
0: I know. But once that's the case, we're no longer debating fairness, and we're being called bigoted and hateful monsters.
1: Yeah, like, I'm almost done debating. Like, let's just do this.
0: Yes.
1: Let's
0: get it on.
1: Let's get it on. Let's send them in.
0: Mm-hmm.
1: And then we can have this. Let's, the trans player wins the MVP of the WNBA.
0: You know what they're going to do to make this work, though? They're not going to send in what we've been describing. They're going to send in Dylan Mulvaney.
1: Yeah.
0: They're going to send in like a Dylan Mulvaney. He's going to suck. And they're going to be like, see, we're just as good.
1: That's an interesting, I guess, if you say, yeah, like, this is our 12th bench player. They're not even good to make the court.
0: Yeah.
1: See?
0: Yeah.
1: But, you know, you see this player in France averaging like Wilt Chamberlain numbers, 20 and 20.
0: Uh-huh.
1: And you go, well, why don't you put her them?
0: Good point. Emerson, give me this, okay? Because you're pretty open with the fact that, forget sports, you say women shouldn't even vote. I'm kidding. And
1: what part of California is she from?
0: I'm kidding.
1: Imagine
0: if she felt that way, we wouldn't let her leave. We like, we need to clone this girl. I'm kidding. I'm kidding. It's unfair to women in our opinion, but you are a woman.
2: I am.
0: Is it unfair to women?
2: I mean, I'm going to give you a PR answer because unfortunately I do have my entire career in front of me. But I mean, I'm pro inclusion for people, for everyone.
0: I hate that you have to say a qualifier, by the way, in this day and age. You have to read the legal disclaimer.
1: Yeah, I love the qualifier. So just so you know, everything I'm about to say, I actually think the opposite.
0: Yeah. But it's just the old, I've got nothing against gay people, but you're like, oh, everybody in the foxhole incoming. Yeah. Go ahead. Okay, but you gave us your caveat.
2: I'm also pro putting women in positions that are fair. And I just, I think that it's, to a certain extent, anti-women to put women in unfair positions.
0: I do. But I think it's masked as the other thing. Like, you're anti-women if you want to protect them.
1: Sure.
0: You know what I mean?
1: Sure.
0: That's what they're doing to Sophie Cunningham. These two moon bats.
1: I mean, look, they got us talking about women's sports, which, do you remember talking about women's sports a lot 10 years ago? were you having long conversations about women's sports a decade ago?
0: If you count Foxy boxing, you know, there's stuff out there.
1: Like, maybe there's some element where they go, well, they know what they're doing.
0: Fair.
1: Although, the stuff with Caitlin Clark, where they, I saw something where they put up, like, you know, top five MVP candidates for the WNBA. Somehow Caitlin Clark wasn't on there.
0: It's
1: like,
0: my favorite. It's my favorite thing in the world because she's not a lesbian.
1: Yeah.
0: Like, you can't be in our club,
1: right?
0: You white straight girl. How dare you?
1: Yeah.
0: She either has to borrow the Jimmy Kimmel basketball makeup, or she's got to kiss a girl Katy Perry style. That was a fancy way of saying Carmelo. But the one thing that could save the country. Okay, I'm going to reveal it. Talk about a tease. We will close the show on a note of optimism as we send young Emerson off into the world. Don't go anywhere. Some words of wisdom when we come back.
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15: Saturday, a partly cloudy sky across the Miami Valley with an isolated thunderstorm possible and a high of 86 degrees. I'm meteorologist Nick Dunn for WHIO.
0: Bottom of the ninth on Fox Across America with Jimmy Failla. The next time you hear this show, Emerson, our college associate, won't be on it. Oh, hey, wrong button. Wrong button. I hate when that happens. There's so many buttons. Oops. You can't see anything.
1: Yeah.
0: And this is it, man. Yeah. I mean, it's...
1: I'm How long have you been here?
0: What'd you say?
1: How long have you, the whole summer?
2: Eight weeks.
0: This is what you need to know.
1: What'd you learn?
2: Lots of things. Jimmy, as a teacher, it's lots of things.
0: Yeah, she's learned that anyone can make it in media. She's like, you can train a baboon to host the national.
2: It's looking good for me now.
0: Oh, Emerson. what I was going to say is, and you need to know this part of the backstory, is everybody who comes here who interns in the audio department shadows a different division every day.
1: Mm-hmm.
0: Somehow we still don't know how. She's been only on our show this whole time. We don't know how. Are you squatting? Does Fox know you've been here this whole time?
2: Yeah, I actually don't have a home. I sleep in that chair.
0: We just leave.
1: She curls up in a ball.
0: Do you remember in Bad Santa when they closed the department store, the little black elf guy comes out and robs the place?
1: Yeah.
0: Is that what you're doing? Do you have like a cadre of microphones and speakers in your apartment right now?
2: I do.
0: I respect that hustle. Yeah. It makes sense because you're tight with the Staten Island guy, Frank, who would definitely be shaking this place down if somebody was. Danny, if you were giving some words of wisdom to the... She's not even a senior. Like, she's going to be a junior in this year.
1: Yeah.
0: She's about to go to Madrid and study abroad.
1: Oh, that's fun. Madrid's a fun city.
2: Can I leave in 20 days from today?
1: Oh, that's
0: 20
1: exciting.
0: Days from now.
1: That's, that was actually one of my regrets when I was in college, was not doing a year abroad.
0: Is that you didn't do the year abroad?
1: Yeah, that's, I highly recommend it.
0: See, I went to community college, so you felt like you were in a foreign country. I got the same experience. Most of them didn't speak English. It was a mess. I mean, Spain's doing great right now. They've,
2: I know, it's a great time.
0: They won the World Cup and lost their country in the same friggin' month.
1: You know, can't win them all.
0: Little mass break. 63,000 people allowed into a population of 60,000.
1: Yeah, but most of them left, it seems like.
0: Did they get kicked out and stuff like
1: that? No, they showed up and they're like, there's nowhere to stay. There's nowhere to sleep. There's nothing to eat.
0: What are we doing here?
1: Yeah, they're just going, I guess we'll swim back.
0: All right, that makes sense.
1: Yeah. There's an audition for the Moroccan swimming team.
0: Yeah, a lot of men are joining the female team. But yeah, the Morocco's about, they're about to win the Women's World Cup.
1: Yeah.
0: With a lot of boxy shoulders.
1: I got a good soccer club.
0: But I think the lesson we wanted you to learn on your way out the door is that there's a very narrow definition of what succeeds in media, because so much media is so hyper-partisan, divisive, and intentionally antagonistic, and there's so much clickbait. But we are, oddly enough, the proof that you can genuinely do this in good faith and succeed. So I don't want to see you back here in a year with bottle blonde hair and an axe to grind.
1: Sure. Like,
0: definitely the bottle blonde hair. I'm kidding.
1: Also, this job is going to be replaced by robots and AI in about... So right around your graduation date?
0: That's not true. Don't listen to him. AI is a tool. You work with it, not against it. That is true.
1: Yeah.
0: The only thing I gave me pause, Em, and you might see this on Fox News Saturday night on your plane Saturday night if you're so inclined to turn it on, is Trump was talking about it. And he goes, AI, it's mostly good. And I was like, whoa, well, that is a hard pause
1: like
0: for
1: he
0: me.
1: Knew he has he
0: mostly
1: knows.
0: Good is a very convenient way of saying this is a Jurassic Park moment
1: sure.
0: for all of us.
1: Yeah.
0: You know, sales are going to be way up at the zoo. What they didn't tell you, you know.
1: Yeah.
0: But do you leave here more optimistic about the future of this country, or are you about to take a big fat bottle of pills?
2: I do. I think it's been interesting to get the perspective of Fox and also live in New York.
0: Such a diplomat, though. She just
1: I mean, it is two different worlds. Yes. Like, you know, you go down the street. I'm sure, where do you live? Like, Bushwick or something?
2: No. Soho.
1: Soho, okay. Yeah. So, no, that's... Yeah,
0: you're going to be fine. She has sisters in the city, and she wants to come back here and ultimately work, hopefully, in media and be somewhere near her sisters.
1: Okay.
0: You know, she needs someone who can hold her hair
1: Soho
0: on the weekends.
1: Soho is a fun place to live. That's,
2: I know, it's a good spot. I'm surprised you're not here right now.
0: Well, let the games begin. Emerson, this mass has ended. You are free to go out in the world. Good luck in Spain.
2: Thank you.
0: Don't go to the running of the bulls. Just
1: no,
0: come back.
1: Go to the Sagrada.
0: Yeah. But
1: that is the coolest place.
2: Gotta get myself a bullfighter.
0: No, you can get one. But if you want the same adrenaline rush, just come back here for Black Friday. Go shopping. It's the same thing. You'll get a TV out of it.
2: Or just attend a Fox News.
1: You need an air fryer.
0: There it is. The great Emerson. You know where you love her. DannyJokes.com. DannyComedy.com. Emerson, you know it. Where did the time go? There she is. We'll see everybody on TV tomorrow night.
1: Get her out. Get her out of here.
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7: In session. I'm Lisa Lacerra, Fox News. A vote could happen in the wee hours of the morning on confirmation of Todd Blanche as Attorney General. Early today, Louisiana Republican Bill Cassidy said he would vote yes, securing the number of votes needed for passage. Cassidy said the entire process has become politicized.
8: This process should be about Mr. Blanche and how he will go forward in a difficult job and how the American people can be best served.
7: Alaska's Lisa Murkowski and Susan Collins of Maine have said they will vote no. Blanche has come under scrutiny over the $1.8 billion weaponization fund to compensate people considered allies of President Trump. As part of the president's settlement with the IRS, that idea has been dropped. Earlier today, the Senate passed a package of harsh new sanctions on Russia over its war in Ukraine. It's named for the late Senator Lindsey Graham, who had just returned from Ukraine when he died suddenly last month.
9: On this vote, the yeas are 86, the nays are 11. The 60-vote threshold having been achieved, the bill is passed.
7: Graham's sister, Senator Darlene Graham, wants the vote count. The package penalized countries who continue to purchase Russian oil and gas. It still needs to be approved in the House. President Trump calling on the Supreme Court to overturn a lower court ruling which ordered the construction of the White House ballroom to stop.
10: The majority of the judges wrote, "We are aware of no instance in American history in which a president unilaterally and using privately collected funds demolished substantial portions of the White House that Congress authorized to be built and American taxpayers paid for until now."
7: Fox's David Spunt at the Justice Department. President Trump argues the ballroom is a matter of national interest, saying it also will include bomb shelters, medical and military facilities, and defense capabilities. 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
11: For your Saturday, a partly cloudy sky across the Miami Valley with an isolated thunderstorm possible and a high of 86 degrees. I'm meteorologist Nick Dunn for WHIO.
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1: And welcome back, George Norrie, Aubrey Huddeschell with us. Aubrey, if you had to specialize in one area of astrology, just one, what would that be? You there? Well, we got to find out where she is. The astrologer has disappeared. Her website, by the way, is graveyardroses.com. And her book is called The Global Horoscope, How Astrocartography Reveals Where to Live, Work, and Travel. I'm going to start taking some calls like open lines, and then we'll see what happens. Suzanne in Minneapolis is with us. Hi, Suze.
5: Hi, George. How are you?
1: Great. I'm going to chat with you, and we'll see if we get Aubrey back. She disappeared on us.
5: Okay, so I want to tell you, you know how you always ask about deja vu?
1: Yes.
5: I really think it's like us remembering that we write our lives before we come in, and it's just we're remembering what we wrote.
1: Interesting take. Now, what's new with you in your John Fetzer stuff?
5: Well, I am just editing it right now.
1: Does he still communicate with you?
5: No, not really. I think he's done with me.
1: How did it start in the first place?
5: It, with the 9/11 family. So, well, actually, he started talking to me in 1998, George. I just didn't know it was him. I just knew it was someone named John. And and I don't even know how he found me, to be honest, but we both, as I found out later on, we both made the same promise to God that if he let us live, we would do something to help people.
1: And those people who don't know who you're talking about, this is the former owner of the Detroit Tigers, who owned a series of radio and TV stations in Michigan.
5: Right. And then he started bringing people through my TV.
1: And we've got Aubrey back, so let's go back. Aubrey, you with us?
6: Yeah. Sorry, I don't know what happened. I've been here the whole time.
1: Well, here you are. And anyway, Suzanne's on the line. Go ahead, Suzanne.
5: Hi, Aubrey. I was just wondering, I would like to make a move. I live in Minneapolis right now, and I was wondering if you could tell me a good place. My birth date is 111.
1: We don't need your birth date.
5: Oh, I'm sorry.
6: Well, okay. I would need all the info to pull her map to tell her where it was good to go.
1: What do you, when you say all her info, what do you mean by that?
6: Like we were talking about earlier, I would need like her full birthday, the exact time of day that she was born in the city.
1: And if she doesn't have that?
6: Right. So if she doesn't have that, I can't like pull her map and tell her where to go.
1: All right.
5: So,
1: go ahead. Do you have it all, Suzanne?
5: Yeah. So my birth date is January 11th, 1956. And I was born in Duluth, Minnesota at, I think, like 10:04 or p.m., sorry.
6: Okay, hold on one second. I'm going to need you to, I couldn't hear you in the beginning when you were sharing your birthday. I need you to tell me one more time.
5: Okay, 1/11/56.
6: Okay, January 11th, 1956.
5: Correct.
6: In Duluth?
5: Duluth, Minnesota.
6: On what, I'm sorry, what time of day do you think you're born?
5: I think it was about 10:03 p.m.
6: I can't hear her, George. Can you tell me what she said?
1: You can't hear at all? Really?
6: She keeps cutting in and out.
1: 10:03 p.m.
6: 10:03 p.m. Thank you. Okay, let me get this pulled up. Are you wanting to stay in Minnesota or are you wanting to go somewhere else?
5: No, I really wanted to go somewhere else.
6: Okay. Ooh. Okay.
5: I was thinking about Washington State. I wasn't sure, though.
6: Yeah, Washington State would be a great place for you to go, actually. That is, it's a Jupiter ascendant line for you in Washington. So I don't know how much you heard George and I talking earlier, but Jupiter as the planet of growth, opportunity, expansion, abundance, good luck, and fortune. There would definitely be a lot of opportunity for you there. With Jupiter, it's not that there's no work to do there, but it's kind of like we're in the right place at the right time, and things just kind of like fall into our lap. Opportunities tend to just fall into our lap. And like any like resources, support, whatever it is that you might need just in life in general, it would be available to you for sure in Washington State. It would be a very like good supportive place for you with your relationships as well. And the people that you would meet or interact with while you're there would probably have like a very decided impact on your life moving forward.
1: So you're basically telling her, Aubrey, get out of Minnesota, right?
6: If she wants to get out of Minnesota, absolutely. I don't mind Minnesota for her with her astrocartography, but Washington State is definitely very nice.
1: All right. Good luck, Suzanne. Hope everything works out for you. Check in with us. So when you're looking at these lines, what do they look like? Kind of describe them to us.
6: So they're just like, they're thick lines, then they're all in like different colors. So Jupiter, for example, in the program that I use is a pink line, like a bold pink line. And at the top and the side of the map, it has the symbol for the planet that it corresponds to, as well as the angle. So in this case, it was her ascendant, which is, you know, one of the things we talked about earlier. So it's like a pink line, and at the top it has the Jupiter symbol, and then it says AC for ascendant.
1: Have you ever had a client that you said, get out of there right now?
6: Yes, I have. And they usually, and they have shared my sentiment, you know, like they booked the reading because they're ready to get out of there right now.
1: Interesting take. Let's go to Rick in Massachusetts. Hi, Rick.
7: Hey, George. Hey, Aubrey. How are you guys?
1: Good to have you with us.
6: Hey.
1: What can we do for you, Rick?
7: Well, I was originally calling just so Aubrey could tell me that I was going to win the lottery and, you know, be happy for the rest of my life. But, you know, I'll take a second part. Something's been pushing me, I feel like, to move out of my house. So much so that I even mentioned previously in other shows with you, I don't know if you remember, George, but I had a company fraudulently trying to foreclose on my house and everything.
8: Right, I remember that.
7: Yeah, so, you know, it just feels like, I don't know, something's pushing me. I feel like I should move, but, you know, I've lived there my entire life, you know, and so I wasn't sure. I can give you my birthday, my time of day, if that, you need that. It's 2/24/73.
6: Hold on 1 second. Let me get back there. 2/24/73. Yeah, sure. Okay. And what time of day were you born?
7: 11:32 a.m.
1: A lot of a.m. babies, huh?
6: I'm sorry. You cut out. What time in the a.m.?
1: 11:32 a.m.
6: Thank you, George. 11:32 a.m. And then what city were you born in?
7: In Pittsfield, Massachusetts.
1: Okay. Pittsfield, Massachusetts.
6: Is there anywhere specific you were thinking about?
7: Well, I want to move to south to the beach. You know, my family's kind of fighting me on that a little bit. But, you know, okay. I wasn't sure it's either that or I was going to make a move again locally. Maybe move near my old family homestead and build a home there. Or, you know, go down south and live on the beach where I really want to be. But... So,
6: I'm sorry, are you still in Massachusetts?
7: Yes.
1: Yes, he is.
6: Okay, thank you. For some reason, I can't hear them. Okay. You could be in the beach in Massachusetts, I suppose.
7: I was thinking like Florida, you know.
6: Has it been tough being in Massachusetts?
7: What was that? I'm sorry.
1: Has it been tough for you living in Massachusetts?
6: Like, have you experienced a lot of like disruption and upheaval in your life?
7: Oh, absolutely. I've had a amount of like kind of was a mystery illness for like 15, 20 years, which in a way ruined my life. The way I lost my businesses, I couldn't work. I only worked at nights delivering papers right now because of it. And I feel like it was part of my house. I'm an empath and you know, paranormal investigator. And so I used to get kind of bad feelings that something just didn't want me in the house, which was strange because my grandparents built the house and then I put a big addition on it. So it's not like it was, you know, anything previous.
6: So your grandparents built the house?
7: Yeah, they built the house and then
6: George,
7: I put an addition.
6: I can't hear him again.
1: Yeah, I hear him fine.
6: That's so funny. The last I heard was his grandparents built the house and then he cut out.
1: What I'm going to do is Donna, call you on your phone.
6: Okay.
1: And we'll do it on the phone, all right?
6: Okay. Do you want me to sign out of Zoom?
1: Yeah, you sign out of Zoom right now. I'll continue talking to Rick, and Donna will try to reconnect with you on the phone. Great. Rick, so she thinks you should move. Does that mean you're going to?
7: Well, like I said, something's been pushing me, you know, for quite some time, and with this whole... you probably remember that too. I've called so many times because I had mold illness that ended up being a parasitic infection and all that. And that was, you know, that all started from the basement in my house. And it still have an area. It was an open area that when my grandparents built the house, my grandfather, he was very Italian. He had his own wine cellar, you know, where he made his sausages and stuff. So he purposely didn't pour a floor there. And the problem was that we'd get water through there. You know, sump pumps, everything would happen. Sump pumps would break, you know, something would always happen where I ended up with a flooded basement and we had a finished basement. And I didn't know, you know, so the mold started, you know, really affecting me first. And then it seemed like I was getting a hold of that, but it wasn't getting better. And so, you know, I've been thinking about it for a while. And then of course with this, you know, Shell Point mortgage company. I tried calling back on one of the open line nights, but I didn't get through to you to let you know, because that's the company that they were trying to foreclose on my house, even though.
1: Did they stop that effort now, or what happened there?
7: They did, but I had to file bankruptcy because they didn't leave me any time, you know, because I wasn't like the type of person to have credit cards or anything, you know, so all of a sudden they just started ruining my credit, saying that I wasn't paying my mortgage, which I was, and so I had no way of, I have like about $380,000 in equity in my home, but I couldn't access it because they already said I was, you know, 120 days behind on my mortgage. I don't remember, I called in, one of the guys that night had said that there was a couple of people in that company that were conspiring to try and take my home away. So I had to do that to prevent that from being, so I'm still in the home, luckily, you know, because it was, and plus I couldn't afford just to, you know, I would be crazy to just leave that kind of equity on the table, you know.
1: Well, she recommends that you should definitely move, and heed the advice. Let's go to Alex, first-time caller, who's in Boston, Massachusetts, not too far from you, Rick. Hi, Alex.
8: How you doing? George, nice to talk to you.
1: You too.
8: I had a question. I could give your guest my date of birth and stuff like that.
1: We haven't connected with her yet. She's got some horrendous issues. So.
8: She's not hooked up. Yeah. Well, I was just kind of curious about if you've had like a dream about moving to a place, you know, if that's like an indication you should go there. I had this crazy dream where I was in Rome, which is pretty remote from where I live, and I've never been there. And I had this, you know, I had it a long time ago, but I've always had this feeling that I should go there, but I don't know. I was going to ask her about that and see if there was anything to that.
1: You don't like Boston? Boston's a great town.
8: Oh, no. It's nothing to do with that. It's just that for some reason I had this dream that, like, I should go to Rome. I don't know if I should live there or just go there for a while, but it's just like, it was just a really strange dream. Like, I was running around the city, like, all the ruins or the sites, and just, like, filled with joy and just really happy. So, I don't know. It's kind of a dream from nowhere because I never really thought about it, but it just kind of happened. And, like, my daughter was telling me recently, she said, you know, that me and my wife should go there. You know, she just had this idea that, because she's been to Italy, and she said, oh, you should definitely go there because you'll love it. And so she had that sort of intuition too. So now I'm trying to think there's something about it, you know.
1: Yeah, that's a long, long trip, you know that?
8: Yeah. Well, that's it. It would be very expensive and all that kind of stuff. So it'd be, you know.
1: What's your career like, Alex? What do you do for a living?
8: Well, right now I'm retired, but I'm dabbling in writing and stuff like that.
1: So you're flexible enough. You could move if you wanted to.
8: Absolutely. I could. And I could get the money together, but it's just a thing where I'm not sure I really want to do it. But I just thought, you know, I know on Coast to Coast there's a lot of talk about dreams and stuff like that. So I just thought maybe it was thing.
1: Well, I'll put you on hold in case we ever reconnect with her. We'll come back and get you, and you can ask her and give her some information. But Boston's a great town. I would go to Boston as a kid every summer. My mother was born in Fitchburg, Massachusetts, which is about 50 miles west of Boston. But I would go there every summer. And as everybody knows, we had a fire there that we were saved by a guardian angel. But the Bean Town is a great town. Mark in Fort Lauderdale, Florida. Welcome to the show. Hi, Mark.
9: Hey, George. Thank you again for all you do. You know, I believe I was the last caller when you had Nick Pope on for the last time. And I just want to say what a hero he was, you know.
1: I miss that guy, Mark. I miss that guy a lot.
9: So, George, your guest comes back. So I believe I am a triple Virgo, and both my mom and dad were Virgos as well. But do you want to?
1: No, we don't know where she is yet. She's not picking up her phone and her,
9: okay.
1: her Zoom.
9: Let me
1: is
9: help you out with something else then. All right,
1: go for it.
9: In the past, I remembered two past lives, you know, and I believe that comes from meditation. And I always wondered, you know, why can't we remember our past lives? Why is it so hard? And I just remembered a third one, and I realized now why. Because I was like probably a pre-adolescent boy with a bunch of people. My parents were not. I was separated from my family somehow. I was really scared, and I was herded into eight showers with, you know, a bunch of people who were also very, very scared. And, you know, it happened, you know. And I thought, well, geez, I guess maybe I was Jewish. And then I realized I was a gypsy boy. So after experiencing that and those emotions, that was kind of a little bit hard to reconcile, you know.
1: Big time. Big time indeed. All right. Thanks. I appreciate it, Mark. But if she comes back on, we'll pop you on real quick. Yeah. Aubrey Hadashell is her name. Her website is called Graveyard Roses. Her book is called The Global Horoscope. And we've been talking to her about the strange and unusual with astrology. We'll be back with more in just a moment on Coast to Coast AM.
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5: Fox News, I'm Deborah Valentine. A federal appeals court ruling that construction of the White House ballroom must halt due to a lack of congressional approval. Deputy Chief of Staff Stephen Miller argues the $400 million facility is a national security facility.
6: Shame on these judges. Let's get real in this country. Let's have a court system that actually upholds the law instead of making them.
5: Stephen Miller of Fox's Ingram Angle, President Trump blasted the decision as unjust while vowing to appeal. The Senate honoring the late Senator Lindsey Graham by passing a tough Russian sanctions bill that bears his name.
7: On this vote, the yeas are 86, the nays are 11. The 60-vote threshold having been achieved, the bill is passed.
5: It makes it more costly for countries to purchase Russian oil. 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
8: For your Saturday, a partly cloudy sky across the Miami Valley with an isolated thunderstorm possible and a high of 86 degrees. I'm meteorologist Nick Dunn for WHIO.
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1: We have Aubrey Hubbersell back, so we'll take these calls. 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
3: Whether it's physical activity, obesity, diet, smoking, low on hormones, stress, sleep disorders, or your age can be supported by reducing inflammation and aiding the body to heal itself appropriately. 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

0: Welcome back. The astrologer's with us, Aubrey Hadashel. Aubrey, let's go back to you. You there?
1: I'm here. I'm so sorry. I don't know what happened.
0: Your map lines are off. You're going to have to move.
1: Yeah.
0: We've got
1: I do want to say before we jump back into other callers, to Rick, who we were talking to before I had to get off, if he's still listening.
0: I'm sure he is.
1: The panhandle in Florida is a good place. The New Orleans area would also be a good place, as well as New Jersey, Philadelphia, and all the way down to Virginia Beach.
0: Great. Now we're going to go to first-time caller Alex in Boston, Massachusetts.
1: Okay.
0: Alex, you back with us?
2: Yes, I am. Hi.
0: There you go. And Aubrey's here.
2: Hi.
1: Hi, Alex.
2: Hi, how are you? I was born, let's see, I'll give you my birthday first. July 26th,
1: 1955. Okay.
2: And that's in Boston. And the time, 4:33 a.m.
1: A.m. or p.m.? A.m.
2: A.m., yeah.
1: Okay. What do you want to know?
2: Well, I just moved back to Boston from California, but I grew up here. But I also lived in a bunch of other cities. And also, I had a dream. I was telling George that I was in Rome, and for some reason, I had a great time there, but it was a dream, and I've never been there. So I don't know if it's got anything to do with anything, but it's sort of stuck in my head over the years. And recently, my daughter said, you should go to Italy. So I don't know what that came from, you know. But
1: you would have a very interesting time in Rome, that's for sure. It'd be a very intense, passionate, and transformative place.
0: Have you had clients move to other countries, Aubrey?
1: Yeah.
0: It's a big move.
1: Yeah, definitely. Maybe we'll start the vacation in Rome.
2: Yeah. I don't think I could handle moving right away. I mean, I suppose it could be done but it just seems sort of out of the, I don't speak Italian. I don't know how I'd survive there, really. But it would just be very, you know, I'd be a tourist, you know, kind of thing.
0: Do you at least eat Italian food, Alex?
2: I love Italian food. It's my favorite food.
0: Oh, that's good.
1: Oh, wow. That is good.
0: That wouldn't work out.
2: I guess it's a good sign. Yeah. So does your chart say anything about that, or?
1: About moving back to Boston or about Rome?
2: Either.
1: Okay. So I actually like Boston for you. It's a very kind of interesting.

0: combination. I look at this and I'm like, you too have a Jupiter line in Boston. In fact, you've got two of them. So certainly this is a place where I would think that there is a lot of opportunity for you anytime that you have been there. But you also have a Mars line, two Mars lines that run through Boston. And it's kind of an interesting push and pull, I would say, between like you and then like family things. So I'm curious if growing up, if you had kind of a rough time with family and that was sort of fraught with like, yes, perhaps a lot of busyness, but also like conflict, and you felt the need to sort of break free from that, which is why you left.
1: That's correct.
0: Okay.
1: It was a mixed bag, but yes, there was stress. There were stressful things happening.
0: Yeah. I mean, just like astro cartography wise, you know, I do think I think a mixed bag is a great way to describe it, right? I think it's a place where, yes, there will always be opportunities for you. In some ways, I think it's like a duality of there being a lot of ease, abundance, you know, good things that are present, and even good relationships that are present, right? And then also having this kind of underlying tension, especially where like family or your most sort of like private personal life is concerned. You may feel, in fact, that your other relationships, not in your family, right, are kind of the ones that go the best. That's not to say like it's bad between you and your daughter. I'm thinking more about like growing up, right, with like your parents and if you have siblings.
2: But you think he should stay in Boston, though?
0: Well, I think if you are in a place in your life where you are prepared to maybe do some of the work around relationships and some of the wounds and or, again, underlying tensions and conflicts, then actually I do like Boston a lot for you. I think there's a lot of, like, healing potential there. Again, I think there's a lot of, like, opportunities for all different kinds of things for you in Boston. And it's also, like, a very busy place for you to be. Like, something's always going on.
2: So you're basically telling them to stay.
0: Well, are you wanting to move?
2: Oh yeah,
0: I mean,
2: he's thinking about
0: just general, right? He said, like, just tell me what you see.
2: He had a dream about moving to Rome.
0: Well, and I think Rome is fine. Like I said, it'll be a very intense, transformative place for him to be. But there's also stability in the long run there with his astrocartography.
2: But if you had to pick between Boston and Rome, what would you recommend?
0: I would ask what he's looking for right now in his life first.
2: Let's bring him in one more time before we go to another caller. Alex, what are you looking for?
1: Well, I guess I'm looking for adventure to a certain extent.
0: Okay.
1: Fulfillment, okay. Yeah. And I moved out of Los Angeles, and I don't know, I still have friends there, and sometimes I think about that. I don't know if that shows up on your chart, chart.
0: Yes, it definitely does. Yeah, Los Angeles, I would point to as a much more, and just like Southern California in general, actually, as a much more like adventurous city than Boston, actually. So if you want adventure, maybe it's we're traveling back to California, right, to experience some of that.
2: I don't know
0: if you want to move back there, but there is adventure there for you. I would also argue that there would be a very interesting adventure for you in Rome. Well,
2: let's move on to Mark in Fort Lauderdale, Florida. Hey, Mark, thanks for hanging in there.
3: No problem, George. Hey, Aubrey. I believe I am a triple Virgo. Maybe you can help me confirm that.
0: Oh, I love that. Okay, yeah.
3: My mom and dad were Virgos too, you know?
0: Okay, so, runs in the family.
3: Yep, September 9th, 1961, 6:46 a.m. It was Braddock Hospital, which is basically Pittsburgh.
0: Okay, Pittsburgh.
3: B-R-A-D-D-O-C.
0: Oh, yeah. So I just need Pittsburgh. That's all I need.
3: Okay.
0: Let me get there. Pittsburgh. Come on. There it is.
2: What time was that, Mark?
3: Was that George?
2: What time was that?
3: 6:46 a.m.
0: 6:46 a.m. What was the year? I'm sorry.
3: 1961.
0: 61. Thank you. I will tell you right now.
2: Pop in that computer, Aubrey.
0: Yep, I am. I'm plugging away over here. Okay, you have a ton of placements in Virgo. Okay, you're right that you are a triple Virgo, sun, moon, rising, all in Virgo. Your Pluto is also in Virgo, and that is conjunct to your sun, meaning they're right next door on top of each other in your birth chart. So first of all, I would assume that the mind is a very busy place.
3: My mind?
0: Yeah, like are we always analyzing, always working things?
3: Yeah. It's always going 1,000 miles a minute, yeah.
0: Yeah, that does not surprise me even a little bit. It's so interesting to me that both of your parents are Virgos as well. If you don't mind me asking, I do wonder what your relationship with your mom was like growing up, and if that was a difficult
3: situation. Very, very close. She was a wonderful registered nurse and just a beautiful person.
0: I love that. What do you do, or what did you do?
3: Well, unfortunately, due to a cultural shift, I've been in the piano business my whole life, and I just had to close my store after 27 years. Most of the piano stores in the country seem to be closing. To my surprise, because I'm going to be 65, I thought I was just going to roll into a really great job. But because I have a lot of ability, I have an amazing sales track record in business development and so forth. And I'm extremely musical. I'm a vocalist like George. And I have been having a hard time finding a job. I think it's, ageism is a real thing. I think I'm just going to try to focus more on songwriting and performing and maybe teaching kids.
0: I love that. I'm sorry about your business. Obviously, I'm sure that's very, very hard. It's interesting because looking at your chart, I would definitely argue that you are here to be creative, right? And to get in touch with your creativity. And in some ways, I would also argue you're here to kind of let your freak flag fly and to just really embrace almost like radically who you really are. And to anything in your life where you can allow yourself to be in the spotlight, right? To be a leader, to have all of your sort of unique gifts and talents highlighted. That's the hot ticket right there. That's how opportunity will come your way. And I would also argue that once we get on the other side of August, that it will be easier by way of finding whatever a job means for you at this point.
3: Good. Thank you so much.
2: Good luck, Mark. Yeah. Hope everything works out for you. And Aubrey, if people want a specific reading from you, can they go to your website and sign up?
0: They can. Yeah. So actually, right now I am booked through the end of the year. My books for January will open at the end of September. At which point, yes, they can go onto my website and book directly there.
2: How long do you normally spend with a client per session?
0: 60 to 90 minutes.
2: Well, that's pretty intense.
0: It is. It's a lot of information. I record all of my live sessions with my clients so they can keep the recording if they so choose and can go back and, listen time and again, because there's only how much information we're able to absorb at any one time.
2: We've got a few minutes left. Let's go to Jackie in Abilene, Texas. Hi, Jackie. Welcome.
4: Hello.
2: Hey there.
0: Hi.
4: Hello, George. Hello, Aubrey.
0: Hi, how are you?
4: I'm doing good. I am so privileged and honored to be able to get on tonight. I listen every night, if possible, to Coast to Coast.
2: Thank you, sir. We only got a couple minutes for you, Jackie, so go for it.
4: Okay. I was born on the summer solstice, 6/21, 1956.
0: Okay.
4: In a town of Fort Davis, Texas.
0: Fort Davis?
4: Yep, yep. Fort Davis.
0: And do you know what time of day you were born?
4: Straight up noon.
0: I love that. Okay. What do you want to know?
4: Romance. Tell me about romance.
2: Romance in about a minute and a half. Go ahead.
0: Okay, I'm going to go so fast. I'm pulling up the chart right now. Oh, my gosh. Okay. Yeah, romance is definitely very important to you. Are you in a relationship right now or are you single?
4: Single.
0: Single. Okay. I will tell you that at some point between now and March of 2028, there is real potential for a long-term relationship to come into your life. That is a very strong transit that you are going through, but it's very important for you to really get clear about what it is that you want and need from a partner at this point in your life in order for it to be sustainable in the long term. And it is going to be a relationship that is very different from all the relationships that you have been in prior.
2: That's a good thing, isn't it, Ab?
0: Absolutely.
2: How about that, Jackie?
4: You're so nice to talk to me. I appreciate you both so much.
2: Thank you, Jackie. Good luck to you.
0: Have a good night.
2: And did you say you are booked through the end of the year already?
0: I am, yes.
2: Wow.
0: Yeah. Yes. I've been very lucky this year to have, you know, a strong interest and response, and, you know, always grateful that people are willing to trust me with their intimacies in their life and to, you know, want to spend some time with me.
2: Well, I'm glad we got you back on, Aubrey, and you take care of yourself. And again, her website is called GraveyardRoses.com. For Dan Galante, Donna Walker, Tom Danheiser, Sue Trikas, Lex Lonehood, Sean Latasseur, Alec Fernandez, Tim Banal, George Knapp, and Richard Serrett, I'm George Norrie, somewhere out there on Coast to Coast AM. We'll see you on our next edition. Until then, be safe, everyone.

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2: 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I'm shining a spotlight on the Troy Skate Park Unite. 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Skateboarding isn't just about looking cool. Though let's be honest, if I tried it, I'd probably pull a hamstring just putting on the knee pads. It's actually an incredible tool for kids and adults that promotes self-confidence, key life skills, autonomy, tenacity, and emotional regulation. Founder Matt Williams has a vision to bring this park back to life. It's more than just a dream. 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Seeing good people doing great things is exactly what we need, and that is Good News in Dayton.
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7: Nearing confirmation, I'm Deborah Valentine, Fox News. A busy night on Capitol Hill with Acting U.S. Attorney General Todd Blanche on the verge of being official after a lengthy bipartisan battle. Fox's Chad Pergram in Washington has details.
8: It's just a matter of time until they confirm Todd Blanche as the next Attorney General. He has the votes, and as I always say, it's about the math. Keep in mind that on the Republican side of the aisle, the Republicans could only lose two members on their side and still confirm Todd Blanche. So Susan Collins, the Republican from Maine, who has a very competitive re-election bid this fall. She announced a couple of days ago she was a no. And then early this morning, Lisa Murkowski, she announced that she too would oppose Todd Blanche. Now, Mitch McConnell, the former Senate Majority Leader, he remains out, so they could only lose one more Republican and still confirm Blanche. So we don't know when this vote is going to be, but once they confirm Todd Blanche, the Senate is probably going to be done for the summer.
7: Earlier today, Louisiana Senator Bill Cassidy of Louisiana announced he would vote in favor of Blanche, securing the necessary votes needed for confirmation. With the Senate working on a vote on the confirmation of Acting Attorney General Todd Blanche as AG, some Senate Republicans are still opposed. Most Senate Democrats are expected to oppose Blanche's confirmation, putting the nomination in jeopardy. Louisiana Republican Senator John Kennedy tells Fox's America Reports he thinks Blanche will eventually be confirmed.
9: You could probably give me 2 hours and some good scotch, and I still wouldn't be able to explain it to you because I'm just not sure.
7: It could get lumped into a votorama of other major legislative items such as the SAVE Act and government funding before the chamber takes its August recess. The Senate has voted overwhelmingly 86-11 to pass a Russian sanctions bill named for the late Senator Lindsey Graham. It makes it harder to sell oil. 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
10: Saturday, a partly cloudy sky across the Miami Valley with an isolated thunderstorm possible and a high of 86 degrees. I'm meteorologist Nick Dunn for WHIO.
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0: And the gateway to the West. Good morning, good evening, wherever you may be, across the nation, around the world. I'm George Norrie. This is Coast to Coast AM. Later tonight, astrology, and we'll talk about you too with some readings. So we'll have some fun later on in the show. Here's what's happening. Iran's top Revolutionary Guard commander has declared that Tehran would continue working on its nuclear weapons as long as the United States and Israel possess them, intensifying concerns that Iran is using negotiations over the Strait of Hormuz to postpone concessions on its nuclear program. Here's Tom Danheiser with more on today's activities. Tom?
1: Hello, George. High-ranking IRGC figures in Iran have indicated work on nuclear capabilities will continue as long as regional adversaries possess them. Vice President J.D. Vance has stated that a final agreement must halt all uranium enrichment, destroy existing stockpiles, and enforce strict verification. This, however, coming as satellite imagery suggests Iran may be repairing sites and moving centrifuges to deep underground bunkers, as a senior Islamic Revolutionary Guard Corps official publicly tied Iran's nuclear path to U.S. and Israeli arsenals. Meanwhile, U.S. President Donald Trump has again rejected reports of ammunition shortages, claiming the U.S. has an unlimited supply of weapons. Speaking to reporters in Washington, Trump said the country remains in a very good shape and has literally massive amounts of ammunition. Iranian President Masoud Pezeshkian said the U.S. had imposed maximum economic pressure on Tehran. He has claimed Iran is losing around 230 million cubic meters of gas every day due to U.S.-Israeli attacks. And West Texas Intermediate crude oil is trading at approximately $78.04 a barrel, with Brent crude hovering around $83.41 a barrel. Prices have ticked upward recently due to renewed geopolitical tensions surrounding shipping through the Strait of Hormuz. George?
0: Thank you, Tom. Appreciate your efforts. The CIA has secretly established a Cuba task force, setting in motion plans for a more concerted campaign to pressure the Cuban government to make the economic, political, and leadership changes demanded by President Trump, according to people briefed on the action. The creation of the task force will allow the agency to quickly direct more financial, human, and technical resources directly at Cuba. Minneapolis Federal Reserve President Neil Kashkari outlined why he thinks the central bank should raise interest rates to curb persistent inflation, heading off the need for more substantial monetary policy action at a later date.

0: 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Weather is our number one priority. 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
2: News. I'm Chris DeMeo. A federal appeals court rules construction of a White House ballroom must come to a halt. That's ticked off Deputy Chief of Staff Stephen Miller.
3: To keep the president safe, to keep his family safe, to keep senior officials safe, visiting dignitaries safe. We just had the attack at the White House Correspondents' Dinner, and we're actually having this conversation. Shame on these judges. Let's get real in this country. Let's have a court system that actually upholds the law instead of making them.
2: The ruling says the president must get congressional approval before the work resumes. A firefighting helicopter crashes while battling a wildfire in Utah. Deputy Commander Tyler Hecht says that his crew hasn't yet been deployed to the crash area.
4: At this point, we didn't want to put them at any more risk until we know it's safe. So that's an ongoing conversation with us in fire.
2: The condition of those on board are not known. 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
5: Saturday, a partly cloudy sky across the Miami Valley with an isolated thunderstorm possible and a high of 86 degrees. I'm meteorologist Nick Dunn for WHIO.
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0: 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That means you're never more than 15 minutes away from the latest weekend weather. 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
1: We'll take your calls next hour with Steve Gorham as we talk about the green breakdown, the coming renewable energy failure, and data centers as well. 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

0: The National Weather Service in Wilmington has issued a severe thunderstorm warning for northeastern Preble County, southeastern Dark County, northwestern Montgomery County, Miami County, until 1:15 a.m. At 12:41 a.m., a severe thunderstorm was located over Lewisburg, moving northeast at 35 miles an hour. Hazard, 60 miles an hour wind gusts. Source, radar indicated. Impact, expect damage to trees and power lines. Locations impacted include Dayton, Troy, Piqua, Vandalia, Englewood, Tip City, West Milton, Covington, Arcanum, Lewisburg, Pleasant Hill, Clayton, Union, Brookville, Phillipsburg, Verona, West Manchester, Laura, Pittsburgh, and Potsdam. This includes the following interstates: I-70 in Ohio between mile markers 9 and 29, I-75 in Ohio between mile markers 64 and 81.
1: Centers in the last 2 years. So these states are leaving the green energy states behind by going after this artificial intelligence revolution, and they're really boosting their economies because they're doing it.
2: Do you have to build a data center in a state? Why can't you just feed the info to a data center that's built someplace else?
1: Well, you can. I think they're, and I don't know all the factors, but being along communication routes, And there's a lot of things with the cost of local electricity, which is a big factor. California's cost of electricity is twice the national average. New England is also very high. So if you want to build a data center, maybe you want to pick a state where costs are low, like South Carolina or Indiana or some others. But the distance does matter. We've also have Elon Musk talking about putting data centers in orbit.
2: Yeah.
1: He's gonna try it. That's been in the headlines. He's going to try and do that, but they'll have a whole bunch of issues with that. We'll have to see if that happens.
2: What's going on with electric cars these days? I hear sales are down.
1: Yeah, across the world, they've been growing. There are about 22% of new light cars across the world, but in the United States, they have really plateaued. At the end of 2025, they were about 7% of 2024, they were about 7% of the U.S. market.

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6: Straight talk on Hormuz. I'm Chris DeMeo, Fox News. Negotiations over the reopening of the Strait of Hormuz are still ongoing, but there's still conflicting information being released.
7: Some very different messages coming out of Iran. It's tough to decide which faction to believe. On one hand, in Parliament, talk about perhaps trying to ban Israeli and U.S. ships from the Strait of Hormuz. At the same time, other Iranian officials talking about real progress on talks to reopen the Strait of Hormuz. The negotiations with Oman have made tremendous progress. President Trump has said he's played an active personal role in those negotiations, and he could expect an announcement on them as early as today. Iran has been demanding fees for any ships that go through the Strait of Hormuz. That position has been rejected by the U.S.
6: It's Fox's Steve Harrigan in Tel Aviv. A busy night on Capitol Hill with acting U.S. Attorney General Todd Blanche on the verge of being made official after a lengthy partisan debate.
8: Two Republicans, Susan Collins and Lisa Murkowski, oppose Blanche. One more GOP no would have tanked the nomination. Bill Cassidy was the only GOP holdout, and he will vote yes. Cassidy supports Blanche, even though President Trump ended his Senate career working against him in the GOP primary. The Senate also approved a bill to sanction Russia. Late Senator Lindsey Graham crafted the deal hours before he died. Lawmakers were sending a message to Vladimir Putin.
6: Fox's Chad Pergamon on Capitol Hill. If Blanche is not confirmed, he can still be allowed to serve in an acting capacity. The Pentagon revoking former Air Force Secretary Frank Kendall's access to classified information and barring him from holding any sensitive position. The Pentagon claims Kendall disclosed sensitive information about Air Force One's capabilities to the media, the $400 million plane, a gift to President Trump from Qatar. 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
9: Your Saturday, a partly cloudy sky across the Miami Valley with an isolated thunderstorm possible and a high of 86 degrees. I'm meteorologist Nick Dunn for WHIO.
10: Here at WHIO, we have a really unique morning show. It's called Miami Valley's Morning News, and it's all news, all weather, and all traffic all morning long. 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Would you give the show a shot? Miami Valley's Morning News, 1290 and 95.7 WHIO. 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
13: 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And that's ultimately reflected in what you pay for insurance. 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The brochures are really fancy, but if something's really wrong, you have a big illness, a big expense, they don't pay. They may pay for routine doctor visits, but something really goes wrong, that premium wasn't worth it.
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0: 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From Dayton's biggest newsroom, we bring you live and local news every day. 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
1: News. I'm Deborah Valentine. Todd Blanche may be confirmed as U.S. Attorney General before Congress goes on summer break. This despite backlash over his nomination. Senator Eric Schmidt on Fox's Hannity.
2: I think the president picked somebody immensely qualified in Todd Blanche. And like I said, redirecting the focus of the Department of Justice away from the weaponization that we saw under the Biden administration.
1: Louisiana Senator Bill Cassidy Friday signaled his yes vote, giving Blanche the necessary votes for confirmation. A firefighting helicopter crashed. Well, fighting Utah's wildfires over Fish Lake National Forest. Tyler Hecht is Deputy Incident Commander with Great Basin Incident Management Team 2.
3: We're expecting hopefully within the next 24 hours to be able to get into the crash site. We're looking for every opportunity to do that. It's just based on safety of those responders to get there. Unfortunately, right now, the fire conditions are just not allowing that to happen.
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4: Saturday, a partly cloudy sky across the Miami Valley with an isolated thunderstorm possible and a high of 86 degrees. I'm meteorologist Nick Dunn for WHIO.
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9: Construction halted. I'm Deborah Valentine, Fox News. President Trump vowing to appeal a new lower court ruling halting the construction of the White House ballroom.
10: Two of the panel's three judges ruled that President Trump does not have the unilateral authority to knock down the East Wing almost a year ago to build a new 90,000 square foot ballroom, which includes an underground military bunker. The majority of the judges wrote, "We are aware of no instance in American history in which a president unilaterally and using privately collected funds demolished substantial portions of the White House that Congress authorized to be built and American taxpayers paid for until now." The president says he will appeal to the Supreme Court, adding, "The military and Secret Service are viewing this horrendous politically motivated and unlawful ruling as a national security threat to our nation in that the entire complex is being built for the protection of our country."
9: Fox's David Spont reporting. Acting U.S. Attorney General Todd Blanche is on the verge of being officially confirmed as Attorney General. Fox's Chad Pergram has more from Washington.
11: It's just a matter of time until they confirm Todd Blanche as the next Attorney General. He has the votes, and as I always say, it's about the math. Keep in mind that on the Republican side of the aisle, the Republicans could only lose two members on their side and still confirm Todd Blanche. So Susan Collins, the Republican from Maine, who has a very competitive re-election bid this fall, she announced a couple of days ago she was a no. And then early this morning, Lisa Murkowski, she announced that she too would oppose Todd Blanche. Now Mitch McConnell, the former Senate Majority Leader, he remains out, so they could only lose one more Republican and still confirm Blanche. So we don't know when this vote is going to be, but once they confirm Todd Blanche, the Senate is probably going to be done for the summer.
9: Louisiana Senator Bill Cassidy Friday signaled his support of the nomination. 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
12: Saturday, a partly cloudy sky across the Miami Valley with an isolated thunderstorm possible and a high of 86 degrees. I'm meteorologist Nick Dunn for WHIO.
13: You've told us that the most important thing about WHIO is the weather. It's a big responsibility and our first priority. It's such a big deal to us that we've staffed a full team of local meteorologists featuring Chief Meteorologist Austin Cheney. Anytime severe weather happens, we'll stop whatever we're doing and go wall to wall. It's about your safety and we take it very seriously. You can hear the weather every 15 minutes, 24 hours a day. 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
18: 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So to Chris, Amanda, Stephanie, Chuck, Linda, Carla, Jackie, Lori, Belinda, Ron, Eric, Jelani, Sarah, Dick, Sydney, Natasha, Colleen, Aubrey, Alexis, LaDonna, Miriam, and Board Chair Judy Buddy, you are good news for Dayton.
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21: 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That means you're never more than 15 minutes away from the latest weekend weather. 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

0: Nobody likes to be told what to think. That's why we're careful to make sure our news is right down the middle, both sides, and all viewpoints. Then you decide what you think about it. Dayton's News and Talk is WHIO. 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
1: I'm Chris DeMeo. President Trump calling on the Supreme Court to overturn a lower court ruling which ordered the construction of the White House ballroom to stop.
2: The majority of the judges wrote, "We are aware of no instance in American history in which a president unilaterally and using privately collected funds demolished substantial portions of the White House that Congress authorized to be built and American taxpayers paid for until now."
1: Fox's David Spunt, President Trump argues the ballroom will include bomb shelters and defense capabilities. A firefighting helicopter crashes while battling a wildfire in Utah. Deputy Commander Tyler Hecht says his crew hasn't been deployed to the crash area.
3: At this point, we didn't want to put them at any more risk until we know it's safe. So that's an ongoing conversation with us in fire.
1: The condition of those on board are not known. 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
4: Saturday, a partly cloudy sky across the Miami Valley with an isolated thunderstorm possible and a high of 86 degrees. I'm meteorologist Nick Dunn for WHIO.
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9: Great talk on Hormuz. I'm Chris DeMayo, Fox News. Negotiations over the reopening of the Strait of Hormuz are still ongoing, but there's some conflicting information being released.
10: Some very different messages coming out of Iran. It's tough to decide which faction to believe. On one hand, in Parliament, talk about perhaps trying to ban Israeli and U.S. ships from the Strait of Hormuz. At the same time, other Iranian officials talking about real progress on talks to reopen the Strait of Hormuz. The negotiations with Oman have made tremendous progress. President Trump has said he's played an active personal role in those negotiations, and he could expect an announcement on them as early as today. Iran has been demanding fees for any ships that go through the Strait of Hormuz. That position has been rejected by the U.S.
9: Fox's Steve Harrigan in Tel Aviv. A busy night on Capitol Hill with acting U.S. Attorney General Todd Blanche on the verge of being official after a lengthy partisan battle.
11: Two Republicans, Susan Collins and Lisa Murkowski, oppose Blanche. One more GOP no would have tanked the nomination. Bill Cassidy was the only GOP holdout, and he will vote yes. Cassidy supports Blanche, even though President Trump ended his Senate career working against him in the GOP primary. The Senate also approved a bill to sanction Russia. Late Senator Lindsey Graham crafted the deal hours before he died. Lawmakers were sending a message to Vladimir Putin.
9: It's Fox's Chad Pergram on Capitol Hill. If Blanche is not confirmed, he'll still be allowed to serve in an acting capacity. The Pentagon revoking former Air Force Secretary Frank Kendall's access to classified information and barring him from holding any sensitive position. The Pentagon claims Kendall disclosed sensitive information about the Air Force One's capabilities to the media. The $400 million plane was a gift to President Trump from Qatar. 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
8: your Saturday, a partly cloudy sky across the Miami Valley with an isolated thunderstorm possible and a high of 86 degrees. I'm meteorologist Nick Dunn for WHIO.
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13: This is Brent Kress from Wagner Paving for Good News in Dayton. At Wagner Paving, when life gives us lemons, we usually just pave right over them. But thankfully, some people have a much better approach. Back in 2014, Jill Swanson was diagnosed with colon cancer. When she started chemotherapy, a friend gave her a small care package. Inspired by the simple act of kindness, Jill started her own lemonade project, sharing thoughtfully selected gifts with others in treatment. Today, that little project has grown into Lemons of Love, a 501c3 nonprofit that delivers personalized care packages to hospitals and oncology centers all over the United States since 2014. They have shared more than 42,000 care packages across all 50 states and 19 other countries, taking a tough situation and using it to bring comfort to tens of thousands of people. That is the definition of turning lemons into lemonade, and that's Good News in Dayton.
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1: News. I'm Deborah Valentine. Republican Senator Bill Cassidy of Louisiana says he'll vote for Todd Blanche as Attorney General, likely paving the way for Blanche to be confirmed to lead the DOJ. More from Fox's Chad Pergram.
2: Cassidy supports Blanche, even though President Trump ended his Senate career working against him in the GOP primary.
1: Cassidy announced his support Friday on the Senate floor. A federal appeals court halts construction of the $400 million White House ballroom because Congress has not approved the project.
3: President Trump says the ruling is a national security threat. He has expanded the size and scope of construction to include what he describes as a desperately needed military center, complete with bomb shelters, medical facilities, missile-resistant steel, and drone proofing.
1: Fox's Jared Halpern reporting. President Trump vows to appeal the ruling to the U.S. Supreme Court. 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
4: Saturday, a partly cloudy sky across the Miami Valley with an isolated thunderstorm possible and a high of 86 degrees. I'm meteorologist Nick Dunn for WHIO.
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That means you're never more than 15 minutes away from the latest weekend weather. 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
5: We are right on the edge of where this year's crazy, crazy high airfares, up about 20% from a year ago, start getting better. Because once we hit mid-August, airlines have a tougher time selling tickets, especially in coach. And I'm already seeing better and better airfares and more sales popping up, flash sales, for travel around the United States from now through mid-December, except around Thanksgiving. And if you like to travel internationally, fares for the front of the plane are the highest ever. But a lot of deals are popping up, even for last-minute travel for overseas, a lot of destinations in Europe. So the high, ugly airfares of summer are now getting to be more reasonable for fall.
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9: Confirmation nears. I'm Deborah Valentine, Fox News. A busy night on Capitol Hill with acting U.S. Attorney General Todd Blanche on the verge of being official after a lengthy partisan battle. Fox's Chad Pergram has details from Washington.
10: Two Republicans, Susan Collins and Lisa Murkowski, oppose Blanche. One more GOP no would have tanked the nomination. Bill Cassidy was the only GOP holdout, and he will vote yes. Cassidy supports Blanche, even though President Trump ended his Senate career working against him in the GOP primary. The Senate also approved a bill to sanction Russia. Late Senator Lindsey Graham crafted the deal hours before he died. Lawmakers were sending a message to Vladimir Putin.
9: Should Blanche not be confirmed, he can continue to serve as acting attorney general, head of DOJ. The Senate has confirmed Cameron Hamilton as head of the embattled Federal Emergency Management Agency. The former Navy SEAL is returning to the agency he briefly led last year. President Trump plans to take his defense of a new White House ballroom to the U.S. Supreme Court. Fox's Jared Halpern has more from the White House.
11: A split panel of judges on the Court of Appeals for D.C. is ordering construction on a $400 million White House ballroom to stop, ruling Congress must first approve the project. It is the latest legal setback for the project, upholding a district court ruling also blocking further construction. President Trump says the ruling is a national security threat. He has expanded the size and scope of construction to include what he describes as a desperately needed military center, complete with bomb shelters, medical facilities, missile-resistant steel, and drone-proofing. The president also says funding for the 90,000 square foot ballroom is coming from private donors and not taxpayer money. At the White House, Jared Halpern, Fox News.
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8: your Saturday, a partly cloudy sky across the Miami Valley with an isolated thunderstorm possible and a high of 86 degrees. I'm meteorologist Nick Dunn for WHIO.
12: 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It's called Miami Valley's Morning News, and it's all news, all weather, and all traffic all morning long. 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
16: For This Week in History, I'm Ron Otto. August 5th, 1914, the first electric traffic light in America is installed at West 105th Street and Euclid Avenue in Cleveland. August 5th, 1930, the first man on the moon, astronaut Neil Armstrong, is born in Wapakoneta.
17: I guess we all like to be recognized not for one piece of fireworks, but for the ledger of our daily work.
16: August 5th, 1945, the Enola Gay drops the first atomic bomb on Hiroshima, Japan.
18: A short time ago, an American airplane dropped one bomb on Hiroshima and destroyed its usefulness to the enemy. That bomb has more power than 20,000 tons of TNT.
16: And August 7th, 1782, General George Washington creates the Badge for Military Merit, presented to soldiers for any singularly meritorious action. It would later become known as the Purple Heart. For This Week in History, I'm Ron Otto.
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5: Once you think about something from the recently concluded World Cup, Norway, that kind of became a fascination for a lot of people who did follow the World Cup, has a completely different way and attitude about kids' sports than we do in the United States. It's all about, when you're a kid, having fun and trying all different things. And if I go in the Wayback Machine, sports when I was growing up, every sport was 9 weeks. There weren't all these crazy travel teams and all that. We are burning our kids out with this obsession that I believe, I'm sorry, is a parental obsession for our kids to be great at whatever sport, squeezing the fun out of it. And I think kids benefit from discovery, trying different things. And it's a whole lot cheaper than these travel teams.
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5: News. I'm Chris DeMeo. It's looking likely that the Senate will confirm President Trump's acting attorney general as attorney general. This despite a couple of Republicans putting up roadblocks.
6: Susan Collins, a couple of days ago, the Republican from Maine, she said she was a no. Early this morning, Lisa Murkowski, the Republican from Alaska, said she was a no. So then this came down to one vote with the Senate Majority Leader, the former Senate Majority Leader, Mitch McConnell, being out. Bill Cassidy, the Republican from Louisiana, he said this morning that he is a yes. There could only be two GOP no's with former Senate Majority Leader Mitch McConnell out.
5: Fox's Chad Pergram on Capitol Hill. The Senate passing a stopgap spending bill that would avoid a government shutdown in October. The Senate version is different than the House version, which was recently passed and would have to be reconciled. 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
7: Saturday, a partly cloudy sky across the Miami Valley with an isolated thunderstorm possible and a high of 86 degrees. I'm meteorologist Nick Dunn for WHIO.
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2: Here's a look at what's happening around the Miami Valley this week. The Rock and Green Tomato Festival is going to be happening at Riverfront Park. It's in Miamisburg. 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The Inglewood Art Festival, that's going on this weekend out at Centennial Park. 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Festival's going to begin at noon, and it's going to run through 10. The St. Bridget Parish Festival, that's going on this weekend. It's going to be on Xenia. Lots of food, games, rides, and beer Friday 6 to 11, Saturday 5:30 to 11, and Sunday 1 to 5. 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
4: For your Saturday, isolated thunderstorms possible across the Miami Valley with a high of 86 degrees. We do see lots of dry time for Sunday, but a stray lingering pop-up thunderstorm possible and a high of 87 degrees. Into Monday, a chance of a late-day thunderstorm and a high of 88. Into Tuesday, showers and thunderstorms likely, some stronger storms possible there. High temperatures in the middle 80s, and for Wednesday, we stay unsettled. More showers and thunderstorms and highs in the lower 80s. I'm Storm Center 7 meteorologist Nick Dunn for Dayton's Severe Weather Station, 1290 and 95.7 WHIO.
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6: Hello and welcome to the show. I'm your host, Pat Campbell. We've got a fascinating program for you today. Our guest today says that there is a youth molecule in the human body, and he says this molecule of youth happens to be concentrated in our skin, hair, eyes, and joints. He says this substance not only dramatically influences our appearance, in other words, how young or how healthy we look, but more importantly, our physical strength, our flexibility, and mobility. This is our ability to do things, lift things, get around, be physical. Today, we're going to learn more about this once mysterious substance and how new breakthroughs are allowing us to get it back and keep it as we get older. All right, Bill Sardi is here. Bill is an author. He's traveled around the world in search of information about hyaluronic acid, or HA, as it's sometimes referred to. He's back from his recent trip to a small village in Japan where people maintain high levels of HA and are famous for their ability to defy the aging process. Bill, welcome to the program.
7: Great to be with you, Pat, and all your statements to introduce the show today are certainly not overstatements. After years of people using oral hyaluronic acid supplements, well, of course, we're going to give your audience a report today, an update, and an improvement, how things are going, as thousands of people have discovered how this supports, in particular, their joints, but also their skin and their eyes and, of course, their hair and so on. These are the areas where the body actually is highly concentrated in HA. But I want to tell all your listeners to please stay tuned, because there's going to be an offer today from Purity Products, no strings attached. This is an offer from a reputable company that's been in business for years.
8: Just for $5, there's no strings attached. You get to try a bottle of this wonderful new product and make your life simple, make your supplement regimen simple, and save a little money along the way.
6: Now, you say there's a youth molecule in the human body and that it holds the key the visible signs of aging. Now, you've written about this. You've traveled to Japan to do the research. So tell me about it. What exactly is this molecule you're talking about?
7: Pat, it's amazing that most people don't know this word, hyaluronic acid. And, of course, it's made. It's all over our body. It's in our skin. It's an all-natural molecule. We can get it orally, replace it in our body. But more so, we've learned that the little bit that we can get as a dietary supplement can trigger your body to make more. And, of course, why do we need more? Well, when we're young, we're loaded with this stuff. When we're babies, we have what we call baby fat. It's really baby HA. It makes, as babies fall down and get cuts and scrapes, you notice they never really get any lifelong scars from that because they have lots of HA on board, hyaluronic acid. And to make this easy to understand for the audience, I think we can all appreciate that women have smoother skin and thicker hair and so on. All of that is because estrogen sends a signal to make more HA, and that's why the girls have more limber, flexible joints. They can get in a kind of a lotus posture kind of that men can't get into. They certainly have all of those advantages, and it's because the estrogen sends a signal to make more HA. Now, women have more HA to lose than men do, and you see the skin shriveling up the joints and so on as women age. But there's a way to get it back. And, of course, Purity Products for years now has been talking about HA, and they have a new formula just for the joints, HA joint formula. And it's so important today because I think everyone's confused. An article in the New York Times says consumers are confused what to do to support their joints, so people are looking for alternatives. We need cushioning in between the joints, the bones in our joints. When a doctor looks at an x-ray, all he's doing is measuring the space between the two bones there in the knee. So it's about a quarter of an inch space. Without that cushioning, you've got bone rubbing on bone. That's what HA is. It's the jello or the cushioning agent in between our bones. We lose it either due to wear and tear or age, and so we start getting problems. The more that we find pain relief, the more pain relievers we use, the more we're going to use these joints, and then we're going to wear out more bone. And they've noticed this. People who chronically use pain relievers are going to have more bone wear. So what you need is the actual cushioning back there to lubricate the joint, and that's what HA does. That's what HA is. The doctors call it synovial fluid. They actually inject this into joints. Orthopedists do. Dermatologists inject it into the skin. Eye doctors use it as a lubricant during eye surgery. So it's nothing foreign to modern medicine, but it may be new to you as a listener there, and you have never heard about HA before. Well, you need to learn about it. It's a wonderful molecule. It's all natural, and you can get it as a dietary supplement. Purity Products was the first to introduce it. Now, it's a great big long molecule, Pat, that's 6 million Daltons in molecular weight. Think of 6 million paper clips put together. It's big. You can't absorb it. And Purity found a way to knock it down so that it's only about 1,500 to 3,000. That means that you can absorb this orally. We actually proved that in studies conducted at a laboratory right there in Florida. And we're going to tell you more about that. But we proved that it's orally absorbed. Most doctors are told that oral HA cannot be absorbed. That's true if it's the regular HA. It's got to be knocked down in molecular weight. And more important, it needs some other antioxidants to be added with it. We're going to talk about one here in just a moment. But Purity Products is introducing this all-new joint formula for people that are searching for alternatives for their joint health. And, of course, this isn't a drug. It's a dietary supplement meant to, of course, support healthy joint health as we think of it.
6: If you're just tuning in, we're talking with Bill Sardi about hyaluronic acid, or HA. Now, Bill, you said recently that the HA revolution is underway. More and more people are using it. Tell us why HA is such a breakthrough, and what exactly can it do for people?
7: I think the brick and the mortar analogy is probably the best for everybody to understand it. There are bricks in our body, the cell. There's mortar in between, and the mortar is the collagen. Now, within the collagen, not the collagen itself, vitamin C makes collagen, but within that collagen, there's a moisturizing agent that looks like Jell-O. Now, everyone knows you put some Jell-O in the refrigerator and the water separates out after a time. And that's what's happening in our body. We're losing the water-holding molecule, HA. The body is 72% water. And as we lose this, the connective tissue that connects all of our cells, that connects all of everything that we have, begins to lose its water. It separates out, and then we begin to lose the substance, the scaffolding, the support structure that holds our body together. And, of course, we begin to wrinkle. We shrivel up. We lose an inch in our height. We see the brain shrivels up in the eye and so on. All of these things occur with age. And, you know, Ponce de Leon was looking for a youth molecule, and he wanted to find it in, of course, the fountain of youth, the water. He was looking for a water fountain. The body needs water, but it has to hold it. And, of course, I want everyone to think of having something like a Jell-O type of a water balloon filled with Jell-O, or one filled with water. Which one do you want? You want the one filled with Jell-O, because it's still firm but soft and cushiony. And that's the way our bodies are when we're young babies. Or even a pregnant woman is loaded with this, which is an example of the how the HA is made more so at certain times of our life. But as age goes on, we're going to lose it. We're going to see the wrinkles, the thinning hair. We're going to see our joints lose their flexibility. We're just telling people that after thousands of people have tried this, if you're taking glucosamine supplements, it took 13 years for doctors to adopt glucosamine sulfate. It's a regular dietary supplement now in drugstores, health food stores. People ask me, well, why hasn't my doctor told me about hyaluronic acid? Well, it took 13 years for glucosamine. It'll be on the front page of Time magazine. It's just going to take time. And it'll get there because patients are going to take this to their doctors and point it out, as they did glucosamine. The revolution starts with patients and people that have issues and want to have healthy joints and skin and hair and eyes and want to see some of these useful levels of HA restored in their body.
6: Now, Bill, you've written a great deal about the role of hyaluronic acid in the body's connective tissues. How does HA work in the joints and the connective tissues?
7: It's a natural cushioning agent. And, Pat, we're talking to you about between the bones. It also surrounds the nerves. There's a sciatic nerve. There's an ulnar nerve. There's a carpal tunnel nerve. All of these are going to need the special cushioning that HA can give them. There are people that tell us this stuff works. Here's Ernie writing to me, who's actually teaches and plays golf in Dover, Delaware. He found this Purity joint formula, and we're telling you it worked miracles for him. Why? Because Purity has not only taken EHA, but they've taken a brand new substance called Hydrox that's taken from olives. Now, Pat, you notice you can put a bowl of olives on your table and a year later come back, and except for a little bit of shrinkage due to just a loss of moisture, they're very stable. They're still there. They didn't shrivel up and waste away due to fungal contamination. So there's something very strong in olives. We've known it for a long time. Dr. Roberto Crea, an Italian researcher who's now here in this country, doing some research on hydroxytyrosol extracted from olives, and found out that it does some of the same things that the molecules do that trigger, like estrogen does, the production of HA. So we began to think, why don't we combine this wonderful, strong antioxidant from olives into Purity's new HA joint formula? You know, we're getting results like we've never seen before. This is why Bill writes to us this year saying, I'm taking HA for my knees. It's done wonders for my joints. So we get these letters from people. They're unsolicited. You see, this is the kind of thing we hear. And, of course, they're astounded with this. They just can't believe it. Here's someone writing to me. This is Dr. Cal Lee saying, he looks like a man that's 30 years younger, and he says people can't even believe his level of fitness and youthful appearance. And he says, I tell you to tell him, it's just the HA formula. And, of course, he sent us pictures on the Internet how fit he looks for his age. And you're going to look a little younger, because when you were young, you had a lot of this. 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
9: Now, Bill, you visited this village in Japan, Yuzuri Hari, or as they call it, the Village of Long Life. I understand that the people had unusually high HA levels in this village. What did you find when you met the people? Is it genetic? Is it dietary? What did you see?
7: Well, I went there again for the second time with translators, photographers, and it was easy to understand without studies, without even though the town doctor there, Dr. Komori, has identified hyaluronic acid as the very reason why these people in Yuzuri Hara exhibit such youthfulness. And by the way, they have a lady there in her 90s without any aging spots in her skin, perfect skin, no wrinkles whatsoever. People living into their 80s and 90s look a lot younger, and it all became clear when we were there. Now, they grow a lot of their own vegetables and foods right there near their homes, and they have a lot of fresh foods, and sometimes they have a little extra, so they come down to the vegetable market and bring their goods there to be sold. So we were there taking pictures and interviewing people when 83-year-old Mr. Ishii came driving in on his motorcycle to deliver his vegetables to the fruit market. Pat, where do we have in the United States 83-year-olds driving their motorcycle down to the vegetable market? We don't have it. We followed him to his home where he was up on a 30-foot ladder trimming a tree. He works in the fields about 4 to 6 hours a day. And he introduced this to his neighbor, who was 90 years old without a wrinkle on his face. Neither of them use reading glasses. And, of course, he works about 6 to 8 hours out in the fields every day. This was remarkable. I almost felt that I was in some sort of a place where the dinosaurs are still living or something. It was so remarkable. These people just exhibit a youthfulness, a flexibility in their joints, certainly a healthfulness that we just don't see everywhere else. In fact, it was so remarkable that the Emperor of Japan actually has visited this village. Pictures were taken there. You could see them all over the village there as they had posted them. So this had stood out. And, of course, Connie Chung, ABC News 2020, had gone to visit there in the year 2000. This was originally on television. You could see the actual pictures for yourself. But the HA revolution has come here, Pat. And, of course, we've had 3 years of use of HA. But we could lose people in the science. So they want to know, what's real? Is this for real? Well, it's real for Tom, who writes to us, a pharmacist now from Santa Cruz, California, 70 years of age, participating in the Hawaii Ironman contest in Kona, Hawaii, this past year, 70 years old. He said this new HA formula for the joints did a great job. Now, certainly a pharmacist would know. Here's John writing to me and saying, you know, at age 55, boy, when I tried HA, I'm now back to playing full court basketball with the 20-year-olds, and I've even begun to jog again. These are the kinds of reports that we hear.
9: Let me ask you a question here. You mentioned glucosamine, and there's another one out there that's pretty popular, MSM. How does this HA stack up against those other ones? The other ones, you have to take them for a while before you even see any results.
7: You do, and most of these are very positive dietary supplements. They certainly have lots of benefits. Glucosamine takes quite a while to kick in. MSM is a wonderful sulfur compound. And again, it's an anti-inflammatory, as are many things like fish oil. And so these are all wonderful, but they're not dealing with the origin of the problem. The origin of the problem is the loss of cushioning in the joint. And if we can just replace it, if we can find a way to get that cushioning back, that's what we call youthfulness. That's what we had when we were young. Here's David writing to me from New York, 25 years looking for something that would help support his lower back. And, of course, he said, I can't believe it now. He says, I can't thank you enough for this product. People have tried all the alternatives. They've searched everywhere else, Pat, and they haven't heard of hyaluronic acid.
9: Now, the reorder rates on HA sort of tell me that things are phenomenal. The product works. The study shows how. But what are the customers saying? What are they telling you candidly? What are they saying to Bill Sardi?
7: If the horses come back to the trough, there must be good water there. It's amazing to me how people say, just keep sending this. It's wonderful. It changed my life. Here's Lorraine saying, I can't believe it, but I'm able to run. I love it. Run 5 miles a day. My skin, nails are great. Telling everybody about it. These are online. You can go see some of these comments. Purity Products has it online where people just log in and tell you. These aren't edited in any way. Here's Brent writing, says, no one at Purity Products made an outlandish claim about HA joint formula, but 3 days after I started taking it, I noticed the difference. This stuff really worked. It's your own personal discovery. 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You call that number. 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Like the people who've written in and said all these wonderful things. Here's Harold, 85th year, he says, I'm in. He says, I'm doing very well on HA. Thank you very much. Here's Jasmine saying, my face looks moist and youthful, and I'm getting people asking me about it. What am I taking? 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
7: 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Purity Products wants you to get this new HA joint formula risk-free, and you're going to get this new HA joint formula with this new hydrox molecule from the olives, the stabilizing antioxidant, along with the HA. It works wonders. I don't know how I can convince your audience of this, Pat, but to read these wonderful letters, tell them that this works. It worked for my dog. It's worked for my mother-in-law. It worked for my brother. These are real stories from real people who tell us that it worked for them. And I know people want to know there's good science behind it. I went all over the world. I went to Japan. I called researchers in laboratories all over the world to write a whole book, get hundreds of references before we began to realize even that HA was safe to use, effective. It's really a wonderful dietary supplement. You haven't heard about it yet, but you will. It'll be on the front page of Time Magazine in due time. 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
7: Well, certainly when we look in the mirror, when we see, well, let's say we're twin brothers, if we're looking, one of us ages faster than the other, how do we know that? And we're looking at our hair, we're looking at our skin, how smooth it is. You're losing HA. That's what your body's telling you. How do you get it back? Just think, there is a way. And Purity Products, taking all the risk out, all of the issues about you coming up with the dollars and everything, they just want you to try it because we're talking about replacing an all-natural molecule in your body. You can take this. Thousands have. And so they've pioneered the way. You need to be added to the list. If you're taking glucosamine, well, try HA. And you're going to find the kind of results that we're talking about here on the air. And you can do it without any risk. All you're going to do is help Purity Products with a little bit of the cost, and you are going to get a bottle of this new HA joint formula with this new hydrox molecule as well into it to help trigger your body to make more HA. Losing HA and aging are equivalent to the same thing. How do you get it back? How do you get this wonderful youth molecule? There certainly is one. Ponce de Leon was right. The fountain of youth, the body is 72% water, but it needs to be held into a cushioning gel. No, this isn't going to cause water retention. No, it doesn't increase any kind of problems like that. It's all natural. You had a lot more of it when you were young. You just need to get a little bit of it back. I know the more, Pat, that I say good about this, people find it unbelievable.
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6: 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The Rockin' Green Tomato Festival going to be happening at Riverfront Park. 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It's going to be on Xenia. Lots of food, games, rides, and beer. Friday 6 to 11, Saturday 5:30 to 11, and Sunday 1 to 5. 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
11: For your Saturday, isolated thunderstorms possible across the Miami Valley with a high of 86 degrees. We do see lots of dry time for Sunday, but a stray lingering pop-up thunderstorm possible and a high of 87 degrees. Into Monday, a chance of a late-day thunderstorm and a high of 88. Into Tuesday, showers and thunderstorms likely. Some stronger storms possible there. High temperatures in the middle 80s. And for Wednesday, we stay unsettled. More showers and thunderstorms and highs in the lower 80s. I'm Storm Center 7 meteorologist Nick Dunn for Dayton's Severe Weather Station, 1290 and 95.7 WHIO.
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13: 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I am your host, Steve Summers. Before we jump in today, let me take a step back because I remember this conversation like it was yesterday. I was talking to Dr. Neil Levin just a few years ago, and I asked him, I said, Dr. Levin, if you were stuck on a desert island, what key nutrients would you take? Because, you know, it's confusing for us. There are so many vitamins out there. What is the most important one? If you're like me, I don't want to take 10 to 20 pills a day. I just don't. So anyway, Dr. Levin said, Steve, we're working on this. A few years went by, and folks, here we are today. And on the show to talk with us about that, Dr. Neil Levin is here. He's a chiropractor, nutritionist, and high-level advisor to Purity Products. Dr. Levin, I remember that conversation. I do. Welcome back to the show.
14: You know, that's funny. I remember that conversation as well, and you weren't the only one who had asked me that. I've had so many patients over the years ask me just about that. Doc, you know, if you were stuck on a desert island and you could only have one thing, what would it be? Or, Doc, I don't want to take... I don't, you know, I'm giving them five or six formulas. Doc, I just want one thing. And this super pill is the answer to that question. I brought that question back to Purity Products and I said, look, this is getting unruly. I mean, I'm giving my patients a multi. I'm giving them fish oil and krill oil. If they're over 45, they need the CoQ10. Mm-hmm. All the multis are underpowered in terms of vitamin D, so I'm giving them vitamin D. The B12s and all these multis are wrong. Folks over 50, 60 can't absorb it. I'm giving them a B12.
15: Right.
14: And it was getting, they're walking out of here with a bag of pills and they're rolling their eyes at me. So I said to Purity, I'm like, guys, we got to come up with one super formula is what I called it. And they came back, it took them about a year to do it.
15: Wow.
14: And they came back with the super pill. And this is the answer. When I have somebody that says, I just want one thing.
15: Right.
14: This is what I give them, Steve, because this is the multivitamin. I'm talking about a world-class multivitamin. So, this is your krill oil. It's your fish oil. It's your CoQ10. This has got as much lutein, Steve, as an eye formula. A full 10 milligrams of a very high-end lutein. It's got the astaxanthin for the eyes. Wow. Steve, there's 2,000 international units of vitamin D. This has got the right B12 for folks in their 50s, 60s, 70s to give them that energy that they want. This is the answer. If you're only going to take one thing, hands down, the super pill is it.
15: Well, I remember the conversation very well. And to be fair, it had to have been one of those ding light bulb moments, right? I mean, this is actually huge because there is no other multivitamin on the market, at least I know of, that does this.
14: Yeah. There is none. And, you know, it's like, what do you need to take? Let's check the boxes. What do people sure. have to take? You have to take an omega-3, whether it's fish oil or krill oil.
15: Check.
14: I like both because yep. that's just critical for brain health and heart health, visual health. It makes your skin look great. It makes all the cells of the body work effectively. According to a recent study, 98% of us are low in omega-3s, you wow. must take an omega-3. That's right. in here. You have to take vitamin D. Where, if you're above Atlanta, let's say, you have to take vitamin D because for the whole winter, you're not making any. And then if you slather on the sunscreen in the summer, you're still not making any. And vitamin D is critical for everything. It signals to a tenth of the human genome. It's important for muscle health, eye health, immune health, brain health, happy mood. You want to feel good? It's your vitamin D. You got to get that in there. The average multi, Steve, is going to give you 400 international units. That's wow. a joke. The super pill has a full 2,000 international units.
15: That's huge.
14: Of vitamin D.
15: That's huge.
14: A meaningful dose.
15: Yeah.
14: And the list goes on and on. It's 100 milligrams of CoQ10. It's the right B12. So what I hear from my patients, that let's say they come in on a Monday and they're, you know, have some neck pain or back pain. I want to see them again later in the week. They come in and they're like, wow, doc, this makes a difference. This isn't like a regular multi where you take it and you hope it's going to work.
15: Right.
14: This is like, wow, I feel better. Once people start on the super pill, this is just something they get over and over and over.
15: Well, the way I view this, this is kind of a next generation new frontier of supplementation. It's where one simple pill that you have in your elite multi that you're talking about, an elite omega-3, you said, with krill oil and fish oil, and then you augment that with the cellular energizers like coenzyme Q10, talked about astaxanthin and lutein for the eyes and skin, and even ginkgo, which I don't think you mentioned, for brain health. Now, that is a great idea right there, because we get a little bit older, things slow down. Ginkgo is great for brain health. I mean, does this all surprise you that it's never been done before?
14: You know, I've always been surprised that it hasn't been done before, but, you know, I don't get involved in the intrinsics, but mm-hmm. when I talk to Jan over there at Purity, Jason over there, you know, this took them over a year to put together, because to get everything stabilized, because with the fish oil and the krill oil and then the multi, to make everything work just right wasn't easy. But then the benefits are so great. Let's go to this recent study. This
15: okay.
14: is a recent, large, randomized study. This is on multivitamins.
15: This would be interesting.
14: Let me tell you
15: right
14: something. The multivitamin they used isn't half the multi we're talking about right now. So this is a randomized, double-blind, placebo-controlled study
15: okay.
14: performed by researcher Steve from Wake Forest University School of Medicine in collaboration with Brigham and Women's Hospital in Boston. That's an affiliate of Harvard. So very high-end study. 2,262 older men and women, average age 72. This was published in September 2022, so very recent.
15: Yeah.
14: What the researchers found was nothing less than shocking. They did this study over 3 years. They gave them cognitive tests at baseline. So that's thinking tests. How is this person thinking?
15: Okay.
14: Everybody was normal cognitively when the test began.
15: Mm-hmm.
14: Now, 3 years later, they redid the cognitive test. Some were on placebo, of course. Some were on the multi. the multivitamin slowed cognitive decline, Steve, by 60%.
15: No way.
14: You would have thought this would have been trumpeted from the hilltops, but you know what? The media, they love to come out and pan vitamins. So when, God forbid, a study comes out that doesn't show the vitamin did an amazing job, that's big headlines. Yeah. But this,
15: 60.
14: This is major, and it's from Harvard. It's from Wake Forest, Brigham Young Hospital. It cut down cognitive decline by 60%. So that's just outstanding.
15: That's
14: Let me tell you something. The multi we're talking about here, the super pill, is order of magnitudes better. You know, just the nutrients are better. So you asked me about ginkgo before.
15: Yes.
14: So when you combine a multi with ginkgo biloba, which has wonderful support for the brain, along with krill oil and fish oil, incredible support for the brain, B vitamins, so important for the brain, and then you add our elite lutein, which has tons of brain benefits, along with skin benefits and eye benefits, this becomes just an outstanding brain formula, on top of it being great for the heart and energy. The first thing people are going to notice is energy. But this is going to work. This is protecting your brain. We all want to age gracefully. The super pill is going to help you do just that.
15: You mentioned something a while ago, why it took a year to develop this. Purity Products has been around for 25 plus years now, so they don't do anything halfway. I mean, you put the components together, and you want to make sure that it works. And when it does, you want to tell people about it, just like the super pill. It can deliver a multiple mode of action that goes way beyond just a basic multivitamin. And it boils down to what you like to call a difference maker in nutritional technologies. If you can, explain the savings here and why this is so advanced. Because I know savings is so important for so many people out there.
14: Wow, that is like such a great point. Because, you know, people used to complain about the sheer amount of stuff I would give them, right? Mm. But they were also rolling their eyes at my receptionist when she gives them the number for the cost of it. Because if you're talking about, if you go out and buy a very top quality multivitamin, and then you're going to get some krill oil and some fish oil, and you're going to get CoQ10, and the top selling CoQ10 brand is 100 milligrams. We have 100 milligrams right here. Mm-hmm. You're going to get an eye formula with 10 milligrams of a very good lutein. So I can't see doing it for less than, and you're going to get a vitamin D formula and maybe a high-end B12.
15: Yeah.
14: I don't see you doing it for less than $200. And you know the fact that since you're bringing up money, the fact that Purity is letting folks try a full 1 month supply of this for $9.95, I mean, that is really, you know why they do it, Steve?
15: Why?
14: Because they want people to try it. They know this is a superior product. They're not out to lose money, Purity Products. But in essence, when you get this, they're pretty much losing money, because I think the first 1,000 calls even getting free shipping. You'll know that better than me. But I mean, between the shipping and the cost of the vitamin, they're out big money when someone gets one of these. But they know once people say, see, wow, this is really a lot better than what I was taking, they're going to want to continue.
15: You know, I think this is a good time to clarify how Purity can claim things like better joint comfort in just 7 days with the Purity Super Pill. Because, hey, let's be honest here. I mean, you can't get this benefit from a regular multi out there. It just doesn't exist. Characterize why adding the omega-3s to Purity Super Pill really leverages the science of these omega-3s from krill to reduce joint pain from exercise and activity in just 7 days.
14: This is a great study. This is double-blind, placebo-controlled out of the Journal of the American College of Nutrition. And Steve, this was done on only 300 milligrams of krill oil. It was a high-end krill oil, but it's 300 milligrams. Mm-hmm. We use 500 milligrams of krill oil, and we use something called phospho-boost krill oil. So what have they done here? They've taken out more of the sea salts, and by doing that, they concentrate up the omega-3s and the phospholipids. And so this is a really, really good krill oil. So you're going to get this benefit and then some. So in this study, in just 7 days, the folks that had knee discomfort, and I think these folks, if I remember correctly, were in their 50s. In just 7 days, Steve, they were 28% more comfortable.
15: Wow.
14: And they didn't do anything different. They weren't exercising or using PT or taking NSAIDs. They added krill oil.
15: Right.
14: In 30 days, they were 38% more comfortable. Now, researchers didn't stop there. They checked their joint flexibility, their joint functionality, all improved. On top of that, they measured something called C-reactive protein, which is a marker of inflammation. And we want to see that go down. And in this study, the folks on krill oil see reactive protein move nicely in the right direction, showing that not only were people more comfortable, more functional, but their blood levels of this substance C-reactive protein were improved. So all around, tremendous benefit. This happened in 7 days. So I can say unequivocally that if you have joint discomfort,

0: that come along with aging or overuse or being a weekend warrior, once you start to use this for about 7 days, you should feel more comfortable.
1: Well, this is a win-win because if you take something and it's going to make you feel better, going to make your joints feel better, you're going to want to exercise and have more activity on top of that. So
0: that's universal. Yeah, when I'm a chiropractor, so I see that all the time. They come in here, they're complaining, I can't exercise, I can't play golf, I can't play tennis, hiking's not comfortable anymore, I can't play with grandkids, everything hurts. I'm going up and down the stairs, you know, whatever it is, and I start adjusting them. And once they feel better, they get back to doing the things they want to do. So yes, any therapy, any intervention that's going to help folks feel more comfortable tends to make them happier. And when you're happier and you're more comfortable, what do? You want to get back to your life, whether it's tennis or golf or hiking or playing with the grandkids or shopping or just doing more things. And we want all our customers to get out there and enjoy their lives.
1: 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I'll give out that number here in just a couple of minutes. Let's bring Dr. Neil Levin back online here with us. And as you're talking, I'm sitting here hearing this cash register going off. If I was to go out and swallow all 15 to 20 vitamin pills a day with somewhere between $200 and $300 a month, you've gone through this whole litany of things. But one of the things that you haven't mentioned just yet, you've checked off literally all of the boxes here, but you insisted that Purity include 100 milligrams of coenzyme Q10 in this formula. Now, that's for energy, right?
0: Yeah. Now, if you go to the average, I don't know, big box store, club store, the best-selling CoQ10 has 100 milligrams of CoQ10. That's a good amount of CoQ10. Mm-hmm. So we have 100 milligrams of CoQ10. Now, why is CoQ10 important anyway? Think of CoQ10 as like your battery charger.
1: Okay.
0: When you eat some food, whether it's fat, carbohydrates, protein, the body takes those, it absorbs them, it brings them to the cells. Once in the cells, it gets into the mitochondria, and those are your little blast furnaces. That's where you turn food into cellular energy. Well, one of the linchpins to turn food into cellular energy is CoQ10. Mm-hmm. You need lots of CoQ10 to effectively make your food into cellular energy. Now, when you were 20, Steve, you made oodles of CoQ10. By the time you're 70, that number is cut in half. So when you look at a 70-year-old, they're not really moving like a 20-year-old, right? So but the question becomes, can you by orally ingesting CoQ10 in supplement form, bump your levels back up? And the answer is yes. But CoQ10, it's absorbable, but when you take it with krill oil, it goes up. It's much better absorbable. So maybe 4 or 5 times better absorbed.
1: Nice.
0: And that's what we have it. We have in this krill oil, fish oil matrix. Now, one other point

0: in CoQ10, for those out there listening that take a statin drug, and, you know, a ton of folks over 50 are on statins. They're one of the best-selling drugs out there, and we're not going to pass judgment on statins here, but the point is, if you're using a statin to lower your cholesterol because your doctor told you to, one of the side effects of statins is myalgias, is muscle pain, is discomfort. I see this all the time as a chiropractor. Mm-hmm. Folks come in and they tell me about that. It's the widely held belief is that one of the reasons people get these myalgias, these muscle aches and pains from statins, is because it lowers your CoQ10 even more. So if you're taking CoQ10, if you're taking a statin, it's going to lower your CoQ10. So if you're on statins, you absolutely want a multi that has CoQ10. You want to get that CoQ10 in there. The point is, isn't it nice to know when you're taking the super pill, this also becomes your CoQ10 formula in a very absorbable omega-3 matrix.
1: Exactly. And I'm so glad you addressed that, because the energy factor in this is so vitally important. If you just join us, we're talking to Dr. Neil Levin with Purity Products. You know, one of the many ingredients in here that is a clinically validated nutrient is called lutein. Now, I know you mentioned that a little bit earlier. It's plant-based superfood from marigold flowers. It's really the centerpiece of basically every single eye or vision formula out there on the market. And you guys actually use 10 full milligrams in this formula. It helps with sharper vision, helps with macular health, glare reduction. I thought that was a little surprising, which is great when you drive at night. I mean, this is great for brain function too. So, I mean, when you consider how much is in the Purity Super Pill multivitamin, Dr. Levin, Purity Super Pill, I would say, 40 times more here? Is that right? That's a big deal.
0: It's funny that you say that, because I was just looking at the supplement facts panel on the leading multi just now when you started asking me this question. Mm-hmm. And they have 0.25 milligram.
1: Wow.
0: We have 10 milligrams. 10. So yes, that's 40 times. That's the difference.
1: Huge.
0: So we have 40 times more lutein, and it's a very special lutein. It's called LuteMax 2020. Lots and lots of studies. Yes, it comes from marigold flowers. Mm-hmm. Yes, it's clinically tested. It's a top lutein in terms of research. And the research is plain. The benefits are for vision are amazing. So LuteMax 2020 improves contrast sensitivity. It improves glare threshold. So if you're driving at night and you know that glare that they can hit you in the eyes, that bothersome glare,
1: oh, yeah.
0: This protects the eyes. It protects the eyes from blue light. Blue light is a very big problem. Like if you're looking at your computer, like I am right now, mm-hmm. It's shining blue light in your eyes. Your cell phone, when you're outside, you get a lot of blue. You've heard of blue blockers.
1: Yes.
0: Those sunglasses, one of the things they do is block blue light. Too much blue light puts the kibosh on your sleep. So you're watching some TV, or you're playing on your computer, or your worst case scenario, you're bringing your cell phone to bed with you and looking at that. That's going to trash your melatonin and make it hard to sleep.
1: Yep.
0: Well, if you have enough lutein, it's almost like an internal blue blocker. It's protecting you from blue light. So, I mean, and it also boosts something called BDNF, that's brain-derived neurotrophic factor. What does that
1: do? It's memory, right?
0: That's actually the factor that helps your brain neurons grow and make new synapses. And so,
1: nice. Yeah,
0: I mean, lutein, great for the eyes, great for the brain, amazing skin benefits. You take lutein and it helps makes your skin look beautiful. So, yeah, this formula is just amazing. Imagine you take your multi, and you're going to get your multi now. You get your eye formula. 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You get your CoQ10. 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It's just three pills. They're soft gels, so they slide right down. Easy to swallow. And you're getting a month supply from Purity for $9.95. So that is, you know, this is one of those things you hear a lot of advertising these days,
1: right.
0: Steve. You really
1: do.
0: I guess I'm being an advertiser right now, but I'm really a doctor that's just talking to you like I would talk to any of the patients that came in here. I saw probably 20 people this morning. This is the way I talk to them. 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This is your foundational nutrient. 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
1: 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Dr. Neil Levin, let's have some fun here. 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
1: All right. I have issues with my knees and my joints. Can the super pill help that?
0: In 7 days, Steve, we went over it a little while ago, American College of Clinical Nutrition. In just 7 days, the folks with knee joint discomfort were 28% more comfortable. In 30 days, they were 38% more comfortable. So yeah, knees, I found in my practice, this is the kind of formula that just pretty much is very joint friendly.
1: All right, considering what we know about Purity Super Pill here, do you have any testimonials that you can share?
0: Oh yeah, I did pull four, just the first few I saw here. This guy's got a fun name, Bebop from Lehigh Valley, Pennsylvania. He's in the age 55 to 64 bracket, rates at 5 stars. He says, best multi. I'm so happy switching to the Purity Super Pill.
1: Wow.
0: Good mix of vitamins, krill and fish oil and CoQ10. Easy to take. I feel better after just a couple of weeks.
1: Give me another one.
0: One nickname, April from Mesa, Arizona. She says, amazing. I'm 65 years old. I feel like I'm in my 30s. People say I look like I'm in my 40s. The Super Pill makes me feel amazing. I love all the Purity products.
1: All right, one more.
0: Here. Sean T. He says, so much in one pill, excellent quality. It's easier to take just one pill instead of several. Definitely a plus. I don't have time to count out pills every day, every week. Take one of these and you're good to go. 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Amazing value, easy to take, very, very high end. So yeah, this is one of those, once people start on this, they want to continue. This is a great nutrient. And again, for $9.95, absolutely give this a try.
1: Dr. Neil Levin, we've run out of time. I better go and give out that number.
0: Time always flies by, Steve. Thanks for having me.
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4: I'm Will Harris, our top local story in Montgomery County. A Mad River local school teacher is on leave after being arrested in a child exploitation probe.
5: The Miami Valley Human Trafficking Task Force says 63-year-old John Stalkup communicated online with a person he thought was a 15-year-old girl. Instead, it was an undercover detective from their task force.
4: WHIO's Ron Otto. Stalkup is listed as a career tech teacher at Stebbins High School. We now know a woman is out of the hospital following a shooting in Clark County. Multiple cops responding to gunfire on James Street around 8:15 Thursday night, sending the victim to the hospital with non-life-threatening injuries. Still no word yet on who the woman is, what led to the shooting, or if anyone has been arrested. Seven people arrested following a police chase through Montgomery County Thursday night. Dayton police say they tried to stop a stolen SUV that sped away. A trooper patrol helicopter started tracking it, later watching it break down, getting up to State Route 4 from Harshman Road. The group tried running away on foot, but were all taken into custody. Cops say they found four guns in that car.
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4: An empty restaurant building in Huber Heights will soon have a new tenant. First Watch is coming to the former Frisch's on Old Troy Pike. The brunch restaurant chain has a number of locations around Ohio and the Miami Valley, including Kettering, Miami Township, and Fairborn. Our next scheduled news in 30 minutes and immediately when it breaks. 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
6: For your Saturday, isolated thunderstorms possible across the Miami Valley with a high of 86 degrees. We do see lots of dry time for Sunday, but a stray lingering pop-up thunderstorm possible and a high of 87 degrees. Into Monday, a chance of a late-day thunderstorm and a high of 88. Into Tuesday, showers and thunderstorms likely, some stronger storms possible there. High temperatures in the middle 80s. And for Wednesday, we stay unsettled. More showers and thunderstorms and highs in the lower 80s. I'm Storm Center 7 meteorologist Nick Dunn for Dayton's Severe Weather Station, 1290 and 95.7 WHIO.
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8: This is Brent Kress from Wagner Paving for Good News in Dayton. At Wagner Paving, when life gives us lemons, we usually just pave right over them. But thankfully, some people have a much better approach. Back in 2014, Jill Swanson was diagnosed with colon cancer. When she started chemotherapy, a friend gave her a small care package. Inspired by the simple act of kindness, Jill started her own lemonade project, sharing thoughtfully selected gifts with others in treatment. Today, that little project has grown into Lemons of Love, a 501c3 nonprofit that delivers personalized care packages to hospitals and oncology centers all over the United States since 2014. They have shared more than 42,000 care packages across all 50 states and 19 other countries, taking a tough situation and using it to bring comfort to tens of thousands of people. That is the definition of turning lemons into lemonade, and that's Good News in Dayton.
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4: 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We've got more tickets to give away for Josh Groban. We'll do that with a current events quiz coming up here in a bit. We got some science news and non-allergenic beagles. Dogs that have been genetically manipulated to not shed. Huh. That's interesting. We'll get into that. We've got some naked news, and it's dining in the buff. That's one thing I just don't like doing is eating while naked. It's something weird about that to me. We've got so much more. The big python corral down in Florida. All the pythons that they go out and catch. That was this last week, and we've got the final numbers. I always find it interesting. First thing off the bat, we got to get to some mail.
18: Back off the jaw, Jack, and it's time for mail call.
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4: 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And by the way, I have been inundated once again with all these awesome Show Me Your Beaver entries. And I'm talking about all of those ads that are all over social media of local businesses showing their solidarity with the Beaver's Mini Mart. And I've created now a third Show Me Your Beaver gallery. So it's never ending. AI does not run out of ideas, apparently. They're up there if you'd like to see them. And on the subject of that, this is our first email, has to do with this. So it's a little lengthy, but I think it's important. So here we go. Hey, Todd, first, I want to thank you for everything you've been doing to support Beaver's Mini Mart and its legal fight with Bucky's over the logo. It's clear this issue has struck a nerve with people, and it's been encouraging to see so much passion for supporting local businesses. That said, I think it's important that people have all the facts. Beaver's Mini Mart isn't exactly the small single-location mom-and-pop shop that many people seem to believe it is. I own a local business myself, though not a convenience store or anything similar, and I learned that the owners of Beaver's Mini Mart also own more than a dozen other businesses throughout Ohio. I don't expect you to simply take my word for it, so I've included information from the Ohio Secretary of State's business records for your review. I want to be clear, I don't support what Bucky's is doing. I think this lawsuit is unnecessary and heavy-handed. My only point is that people are donating money toward legal fees or rallying behind the business. They should have an accurate picture of who they're supporting. Given the size of the owner's business holdings, it's fair for people to consider whether financial assistance is truly needed. Thanks again for everything you do, supporting local businesses. All the best, Dan, a fan in Dayton.
14: Okay, well, thank you, Dan. I appreciate that. And he did send me the printout. And yeah, there's this person, and he's been in the news. I think he's been, I don't know if he's been interviewed yet. But there are 20, he's got, looks like 20 businesses throughout kind of this part of Ohio. There's obviously the one in Beaver Creek. There's one in Sabina, Hocking Hills, Ansonia, Arcanum, DeGraff, Urbana. There's something in Huber. So I guess I get what he's what Dan is saying. But he's still, this business is still minuscule in comparison to Buc-ee's, right? I mean, come on. I have no idea what, you know, what this guy's personal wealth or value is. It's not my business. But he's certainly not up there with Buc-ee's. So, yeah, I think it's fair. I think it's fair that people know. I mean, this was kind of revealing to me because I didn't know who owned it. I remember going there, and I mentioned this the other night. I remember going there when I was a kid because it was in the neighborhood that I lived very near. And we would go up there and play Pac-Man and get pop and whatever. But at that time, it was owned by a family. And it's still owned by a family. It's just that this guy has got a bunch of businesses. So I don't know that that really matters in the big picture, but it's certainly worth having all the information. So thank you for that, Dan. I appreciate it. I got another email, and I asked my producer, Ian, tonight if he would be the guinea pig. So Ian, come on in here. And I will turn on your camera. This is the first time Ian is going to be on the show, I think, on the live stream, right? Yeah. Haven't you? What rank are you on there? Three?
15: Check 1, 2, 1, 2, 1, 2.
14: There
15: what
14: you
15: levels
14: go.
15: Am I getting?
14: You yeah,
15: got me?
14: That's
15: cool.
14: You. That's you. All right.
15: Me.
14: Let me do the email here real quick, and then we'll get to your demonstration. Hey, Todd, have you seen the videos online of people dipping McDonald's cheeseburgers into cups of Coca-Cola? I had not. You've done food challenges before on your show. You should give this a taste test on the show and let us know if it's any good or just plain gross. Sydney in Kettering, P.S. I love the show. Well, thank you, Sydney. Yeah, we've done a few food challenges. I think the one that immediately pops to mind is the glazed donut challenge that Parker Testa did a couple of years ago. And the idea was to eat 20 donuts, I think, or maybe a dozen.
15: Really
14: I forget
15: like
14: what.
15: Six, right?
14: In an
15: six?
14: Hour or was it an hour? Hour?
15: I think it was 10 minutes.
14: No. It was longer.
15: How many donuts was it?
14: It was, I forget. He had to, I think the challenge was 20 or a dozen donuts in an hour and a half. I don't know.
15: I think it was a dozen in an hour.
14: But he could only do like, I don't even know that he did six.
15: Yeah, I think he got like three.
14: Five or something. Yeah. All right.
15: I remember him telling me that.
14: So I've not seen this. Have you seen this before?
15: No,
14: I've not. But I did see the video. They sent me a link to some story, and it's just McDonald's cheeseburgers pairing perfectly with the unexpected condiment Coca-Cola.
15: Perfectly.
14: So I'm not interested in trying this. I will say that years ago when I was younger, I did enjoy dipping French fries into chocolate milkshakes. That is that's pretty good if you haven't tried that. But the idea of dipping a cheeseburger into Coca-Cola. So are you going to give it a try here?
15: Got the burger.
14: Okay. Make sure everybody can see it there on the live stream. Yep. Okay. And that's regular Coca-Cola, right?
15: This is regular Coca-Cola.
14: Okay.
15: All right, here we go.
14: Do we need a drum roll for this? Maybe, I don't know. Tell me when you're ready.
15: On the hatch.
14: Any good?
15: We get another bite.
14: Oh, another one. Interesting. It didn't gross him out right away.
15: No.
14: Do you?
15: And the reason why.
14: Do you taste the Coca-Cola?
15: Not as much.
14: Okay.
15: And I think that's why it's allowed. Because it's not as thick. There's not a, you know, well, there's not as a thick consistency like ketchup where it like will make a big,
14: right,
15: a big difference.
14: In the story, there's a video part of the story. The person in that clip dunks it four times before taking a bite. So I think they
15: really... Well, I have
14: really,
15: a good bite right here.
14: Okay, they really, really soak it good.
15: Okay.
14: Yeah.
15: I'll let it,
14: this
15: do,
14: would
15: I'll
14: be
15: I'll
14: very
15: do,
14: hard to do, by the way, driving. So.
15: Correct. I'll do four dunks, and then the last one I'll hold it in for a couple seconds.
14: Yeah, yeah. But, yeah, let's see.
15: Three, four... Couple seconds.
14: Okay.
15: Treat
14: okay.
15: Like an Oreo.
14: Oh, yeah. Let
15: treat
14: it soak
15: like
14: up. Let it soak up like an Oreo. Exactly.
15: There
14: exactly.
15: All right.
14: Now you gotta really chew good into the microphone, because I've said this many times. There's nothing more than people love than listening to folks on the radio eat. Come on, make it smack them lips together. Come on.
15: Smack my lips.
14: So it's, what do you?
15: It's again, regardless of how many times you dip it.
14: Yeah.
15: I don't think the consistency is there for it to stay on and affect the flavor too much.
14: Okay.
15: As soon as I put it in my mouth, I felt the carbonation.
14: Yeah.
15: I could taste it, but it's all burger.
14: So is
15: it's
14: it? The, I wonder if it's the carbonation opposed to the taste of Coca-Cola. I wonder if it's the carbonation and the combination of the burger and the bun and the pickles
15: maybe.
14: And the onions and
15: you
14: all
15: see,
14: that.
15: See, I was thinking maybe like it would come out and be like a sweet and salty, but then also the carbonation would add like a, not a sour, but like a new texture. So it'd be like sweet, salty, and
14: interesting,
15: something like that.
14: Yeah.
15: But now there's bread in my
14: there's bread in your Coke.
15: I don't want any more.
14: Yeah. All right. Well, that's fine. I appreciate it. Thanks for being the guinea pig.
15: You're welcome.
14: That just
15: You're
14: didn't
15: welcome.
14: Sound even the slightest bit appealing to me.
15: Well, now that you know it's now that you know it's not affecting it very much. You can try it.
14: Well, we'll see. I did look up some other unusual, weird food combinations, and I'd be curious if anybody has any of these or maybe something else. Peanut butter and pickles. I mentioned the French fries dipped in milkshake. I used to do that. Watermelon and feta cheese. Banana and mayonnaise sandwich. I mean, I like both of those, but that doesn't sound good together. Chocolate and avocado. I could maybe see that. Cucumber and cream cheese sandwiches. Oh, yeah, that's great. Grilled cheese and jelly. And then I've seen this one before. Cereal with orange juice instead of milk. Interesting. Yeah, I don't know that I'd do that either. But if you got a crazy food combination that you absolutely crave, let me know about it.
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16: 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Okay, yeah, he's a lot of fun.
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26: 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Because once we hit mid-August, airlines have a tougher time selling tickets, especially in coach. And I'm already seeing better and better airfares and more sales popping up, flash sales, for travel around the United States from now through mid-December, except around Thanksgiving. 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But a lot of deals are popping up, even for last-minute travel for overseas, a lot of destinations in Europe. So the high, ugly airfares of summer are now getting to be more reasonable for fall.
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35: For your Saturday, a partly cloudy sky across the Miami Valley with an isolated thunderstorm possible and a high of 86 degrees. I'm meteorologist Nick Dunn for WHIO.
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14: 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Weird food combinations. Just had Ian perform his guinea pig duties and tried this internet trend of people dunking McDonald's cheeseburgers into cups of Coca-Cola. Didn't really have much of an effect, he said. Didn't really taste the Coca-Cola. Left the bread maybe a little soggy, but not... I don't know what the big deal is. John in Maplewood. Hey, John.
37: Hey, what's going on, Todd? How you doing?
14: Well, do you have an unusual food combination that you enjoy?
37: Yeah, I like grilled corn and mayonnaise.
14: Grilled corn and mayonnaise. So is it like you you take a can of corn or shuck a piece of corn?
37: No, like a shuck a piece of corn, just like a whole ear of corn.
14: Okay, okay.
37: You know, cook a little bit on the grill, slap some mayonnaise on it.
14: Mayonnaise instead of butter.
37: Trust me, I said the same thing too.
14: Yeah.
37: And it's really good.
14: You know,
37: it really, truly is.
14: Speaking of mayonnaise, and this is not the healthiest thing, so I don't do it very often. A couple of years ago, I don't know why I never thought about this, but a friend of mine watches one of the celebrity chefs. I forget who it was, but that they, when they make their scrambled eggs, instead of using milk or cream or something, they use mayo.
37: Yeah,
14: and that is, oh man,
37: mayo for all kinds of wild stuff.
14: Yeah, I never thought about that. I've seen them use mayo on grilled cheese sandwiches, like they put instead of butter.
37: Trust me.
14: All right,
37: you're having a cook a ear of corn, just to whatever you like, and just slap some mayonnaise on it. I promise you, you'll be shocked.
14: I'll do it. Thank you, John. I appreciate that. That sounds good. Been a while since I've had ears of corn on the cob. I got false front teeth, so I don't want to break them off.
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0: Here's a look at what's happening around the Miami Valley this week. The Rockin' Green Tomato Festival going to be happening at Riverfront Park. It's in Miamisburg. 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The Inglewood Art Festival, that's going on this weekend out at Centennial Park. It's going to be a 5K race, parade, food, live entertainment, and a car show. Saturday 10:30 to 6 and Sunday 11 to 5. The St. Leonard Boomer Fest, that's going on Saturday on Clio Road in Centerville. 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Festival's going to begin at noon and it's going to run through 10. The St. Bridget Parish Festival, that's going on this weekend. It's going to be on Xenia. Lots of food, games, rides, and beer. Friday 6 to 11, Saturday 5:30 to 11, and Sunday 1 to 5. And movies top of the box office this weekend include Spider-Man, The Odyssey, and Toy Story 5. 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
4: I'm Will Harris, our top local story covering Montgomery County. A Mad River local school teacher is on leave after being arrested in a child exploitation probe. The Miami Valley Human Trafficking Task Force says 63-year-old John Stalkup communicated online with a person he thought was a 15-year-old girl. Instead, it was an undercover detective from the task force. Stalkup is listed as a career tech teacher at Stebbins High School. Updating a child sexual abuse case, we're following a Dayton. A Harrison Township man will now spend over 15 years in prison for abusing a teen. Montel Wells pleaded guilty to rape, gross sexual imposition, and sexual battery on Thursday. Court records say this lasted from when she was 6 years old until she was 14. He also got her pregnant. The investigation started last year when the Northridge High School student told staff about the abuse. A sergeant from the Greene County Sheriff's Department is on administrative leave after being arrested for OVI. William Jamie Coe was arrested in Knox County over the weekend, cited for OVI and two other traffic violations. The department says Coe will remain on leave pending the criminal case and an internal investigation.
25: This is WHIO Continuing News.
4: An empty restaurant building in Huber Heights will soon have a new tenant. First Watch is coming to the former Frisch's site on Old Troy Pike. The brunch restaurant chain has a number of locations around Ohio and the Miami Valley, including Kettering, Miami Township, and Fairborn. Our next scheduled news in 30 minutes and immediately when it breaks. 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
35: For your Saturday, isolated thunderstorms possible across the Miami Valley with a high of 86 degrees. We do see lots of dry time for Sunday, but a stray lingering pop-up thunderstorm possible and a high of 87 degrees. Into Monday, a chance of a late-day thunderstorm and a high of 88. Into Tuesday, showers and thunderstorms likely. Some stronger storms possible there. High temperatures in the middle 80s. And for Wednesday, we stay unsettled. More showers and thunderstorms and highs in the lower 80s. I'm Storm Center 7 meteorologist Nick Dunn for Dayton's Severe Weather Station, 1290 and 95.7 WHIO.
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14: 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We've got a current events quiz. If you'd like to take the quiz, win tickets to see Josh Groban Tuesday, August 11th at River Bend. Just be the sixth caller right now, 937-957-1290. We'll hook you up. You'll get on the air. Have a little fun with the quiz, and you'll win some tickets. Karen in Butler Township, what's going on, Karen?
28: Well, I never thought I would be the one to call on someone driving through a building.
14: What happened? Where? When?
28: Well, you might know about it, but I was supposed to get my dog groomed today.
14: Okay.
28: And my gal that they do it called and said, I'm sorry. It's in Vandalia. It's called For Pet's Sake. And she called and said, I'm so sorry, but someone drove through our building.
14: For Pet's Sake is what it's called in Vandalia.
28: Yes.
14: Oh, my gosh. Well, I appreciate you calling, because just as you were on the line, Karen, I had a couple of people on the live stream tell me that there was a car that hit a CVS earlier in Piqua. And I thought maybe this was, you know, you had seen that or something. So now it's actually, we're up to 86 now.
28: Yes.
14: So I'm going to have to figure out how to get some pictures of this, because that's one of the things we require, Karen. We have to have it's either a news story or photographic proof.
28: Okay, well, maybe someone can. I'm still in the dark ages with a flip phone, because my kids tell me to get up in the modern world, and I said I don't like the modern world.
14: I got you, Karen.
28: So
14: I'm with
28: maybe
14: you.
28: Maybe someone can. It's on Dixie, where the four-way light is, you head north, and it's a little house on the right-hand side, and
14: okay.
28: They went through part of the, where you pay, and then part of where they were grooming, and she said, luckily, no one was hurt.
14: Oh, thank goodness, nobody was hurt.
28: It knocked out the whole wall.
14: Well, we'll have to check it out. Thank you so much for the update, Karen. I appreciate it.
28: Well, you're welcome. Have a good day.
14: You too. There you go. See, I love on-the-spot reporting from the Edgeheads. So, with the one that she just reported, which I guess was probably earlier today, and then the one that the folks on the live stream told me about up in Piqua, we're now at 86 for the year. And I pulled up the list of cars into buildings from last year. This is crazy. We didn't hit 86 last year until October 12th. October 12th. We are way, way, way too far ahead this year. Way, way too far. Slow it down, people. Slow it down. Holy cow. All right, we got Allison. Hey, Allison, how are you doing?
1: Hey, Todd, doing great. How are you?
14: I'm well. You want to take the current events quiz?
1: I sure do.
14: Excellent. Let's get it going.
10: Oh, my God. Listen, everybody.
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14: Thank you very much, Norm Kelly, official announcer of the Evening Edge current events quiz. And Allison, all the questions tonight have to do with my favorite character on this show.
23: Oh,

0: All right, Allison, you're playing for those Josh Groban tickets Tuesday, August 11th, down at Riverbend. Now, do you know how to play the current events quiz?
1: Yes, I do.
0: All right. Just for those who don't, I'm going to give Allison three questions and three possible answers, A, B, or C. And Allison, tell everybody the answer is always
1: C.
0: C, that's right. All right, here's question number one. A Florida man was recently arrested after cops say he cut off the air to a diver's air supply in the ocean in a fight over a coveted woman, B, a coveted sunken treasure, or C, a coveted lobster.
1: Oh, I'm definitely going with C.
0: You got it. Yeah. I didn't realize some people coveted lobster so much. I mean, I think it's great. You know, that's tasty.
1: Delicious. But
0: yeah, yeah. All right, here's question number two. A Florida man was arrested after cops say he snuck onto a parked JetBlue plane. He was easily captured after he, A, got stuck in the overhead compartment, B, was too afraid to jump from the door onto the tarmac, or C, he fell asleep in the lavatory.
1: Oh, I'm going to have to go with C.
0: You got it. Excellent guess. Excellent guess. All right, here's our last question for the big win. Allison, cops in Florida arrested a man who came to the police station to take a court-ordered drug test after they say he, A, drove there on a suspended license and parked illegally, B, drove there on a suspended license and had drugs in his car, or C, drove there on a suspended license and had a fake bladder strapped to his leg with fake pee.
1: Oh. Okay. I think I definitely have to go with C.
0: You got it. Allison, way to follow your intuition. You are the winner. Florida man never ceases to amaze me, you know?
1: I agree.
0: All right.
1: Always entertaining.
0: Yep. Hang on the line. We'll get your details, and okay, we will email those tickets to see Josh Groban.
1: Awesome. I'm so happy. Thank you, and I love your show.
0: Oh, well, thank you. I'm going to give you some casino bills for that. Thank you, Allison. Hang on the line. There you go. That's how you play the current events quiz. What else? What do we got going on? Hang on. Let me, what's next on my list here? Oh, flying the unfriendly skies. There we go.
2: The plane.
3: Do you know anything about

0: understand where I'm coming from. I think if you want to proselytize people, that's your call. But this is crazy. A woman was booted from a flight recently after she reportedly began preaching a sermon to her fellow passengers while the plane was preparing to push away from the gate. The woman named Whitney Lynn was on a flight heading to San Diego from Orlando when she says, "God spoke to her." And she rose and told her fellow passengers the delay was no accident, that she might be sparing them from danger, and that, yes, Jesus loves you. Seconds later, a flight attendant's call button chimed, and soon after, a crew member asked her to gather her things and leave the plane, telling her the crew did not feel safe with her on board. And this wasn't her first attempt at plane preaching. In a clip posted after an earlier flight landed in San Diego, she spent close to a minute addressing sin, hell, redemption, and Jesus, while passengers around here around her stayed fixated on their cell phones and bags. In the video, it's captioned, "I just love a captive audience." Yeah, you can't escape from that. Where are you going to go? Where are you going to go? You know, I see street preachers all the time. And it's like, okay, fine, you do your thing. I'm just going to keep walking. I don't have to listen to it, right? We all have that choice. But man, when you're on a plane, you can't get anywhere or go anywhere. Look out. Now she's been banned from Alaska Airlines and its sister carriers, Hawaiian Airlines and Horizon Air. She's now claiming that the whole ordeal was an act of spiritual warfare. And she plans to consult an attorney, and that she plans to keep preaching on planes. Airlines have little formal recourse against the passengers who argue that they are merely evangelizing rather than being threatening or disrupting, which is why, this is the first time I've seen this, by the way. It says, which is why part of the skybound sermons have become a small recurring genre of viral video this year. That's the first thing I've heard about it. First time. And it's not just on planes. Video is circulated showing rideshare drivers proselytizing passengers. It begs the question, at what point does someone's freedom to witness run into someone else's freedom to simply get where they were going? Yeah, that would be a little tough. That'd be a little tough to take on a plane, right? People preaching up and down the aisles. That's crazy. Imagine if they were Muslim. There's a thought. The people on the plane would probably still not be happy with it.
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5: Here's a look at what's happening around the Miami Valley this week. The Rockin' Green Tomato Festival going to be happening at Riverfront Park. It's in Miamisburg. 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Festival's going to begin at noon and it's going to run through 10. The St. Bridget Parish Festival, that's going on this weekend. It's going to be on Xenia. Lots of food, games, rides, and beer. Friday 6 to 11, Saturday 5:30 to 11, and Sunday 1 to 5. 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With your WHIO Weekend Preview, I'm Chris Hartley.
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8: For your Saturday, a partly cloudy sky across the Miami Valley with an isolated thunderstorm possible and a high of 86 degrees. I'm meteorologist Nick Dunn for WHIO.
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0: 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It's happening on Tuesday, September 1st, 5 to 7, at the Carillon Brewing Company. 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You get unlimited soft drinks, a bag of Cheez-It that you can share or not share. It's up to you. And a commemorative Evening Edge poster of the event. And I saw the poster today. Holy cow. I love it so much. It's going to look great hanging in your garage or bathroom. Or she shed or man cave, or you could put it in the dining room next to the family photos. It's up to you. It will be suitable for framing. But you're only going to get it if you go to this event. And the reason we're charging $10, one, all the proceeds go to Carillon Historical Park. They are working on a plan for an exhibit that is going to display that really cool Cheez-It statue that my friend Brady Harding created a couple of years ago. And we had a big event over at Carillon previously. That, by the way, that statue is going to be at this event as well. So, it's only $10. And it's just going to be a great time. And we're doing it because we got it. There's only so much space in the Carillon Brewing Company. So we want people to be able to get there and be comfortable and see it all. So you can get the tickets on my Facebook page. If you go to my Facebook page, you'll see a little cartoon of me. Click on it. There'll be a link that will take you to a ticket page with Carillon, and you'll scroll down and you'll see Evening Edge Historical Marker Sneak Preview Party and get your tickets, okay? Please, I would love to see you there.
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3: Nothing's worse than sitting on 75 in traffic and not knowing what's going on.
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16: I'm Will Harris, our top local story in Montgomery County. A Mad River local school teacher is on leave after being arrested in a child exploitation probe.
17: The Miami Valley Human Trafficking Task Force says 63-year-old John Stalkup communicated online with a person he thought was a 15-year-old girl. Instead, it was an undercover detective from their task force.
16: WHIO's Ron Otto. Stalkup is listed as a career tech teacher at Stebbins High School. We now know a woman is out of a hospital following a shooting in Clark County. Multiple cops responding to gunfire on James Street around 8:15 Thursday night, sending the victim to the hospital with non-life-threatening injuries. Still no word yet on who the woman is, what led to the shooting, or if anyone has been arrested. Seven people arrested following a police chase through Montgomery County Thursday night. Dayton police say they tried to stop a stolen SUV that sped away. A Trooper Patrol helicopter started tracking it, later watching it break down, getting up to State Route 4 from Harshman Road. The group tried running away on foot, but were all taken into custody. Cops say they found four guns in that car.
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16: An empty restaurant building in Huber Heights will soon have a new tenant. First Watch is coming to the former Frisch's on Old Troy Pike. The brunch restaurant chain has a number of locations around Ohio and the Miami Valley, including Kettering, Miami Township, and Fairborn. Our next scheduled news in 30 minutes and immediately when it breaks. 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
12: For your Saturday, isolated thunderstorms possible across the Miami Valley with a high of 86 degrees. We do see lots of dry time for Sunday, but a stray lingering pop-up thunderstorm possible and a high of 87 degrees. Into Monday, a chance of a late-day thunderstorm and a high of 88. Into Tuesday, showers and thunderstorms likely, some stronger storms possible there. High temperatures in the middle 80s. And for Wednesday, we stay unsettled. More showers and thunderstorms and highs in the lower 80s. I'm Storm Center 7 meteorologist Nick Dunn for Dayton's Severe Weather Station, 1290 and 95.7 WHIO.
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5: 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Live stream is up on Facebook and YouTube. Coming up this hour, we've got some, let's see, breaking the law news. We got some science news. And so much more. I was just watching the news. During the news. I was watching it on Channel 7. And they just had a lawyer on talking about this whole Buc-ee's thing. And I thought this was kind of interesting. Xavier Hershovitz was talking to this woman up in Michigan. She's a law professor. So let's give it a listen here. And I think people might be interested in this.
11: Michigan law professor Jessica Littman. She focuses on intellectual property.
12: Trademark infringement requires the trademark owner to prove that the marks are sufficiently similar that consumers are likely to be confused.
11: She says Buc-ee's has filed several lawsuits against businesses for copyright infringement.
12: When Buc-ee's started a national expansion, it started filing trademark suits against other convenience stores attached to gas stations that it saw as in the way of its expansion. And it's been something of a bully.
11: And when looking at these two logos,
12: I find it really unlikely that it would, in any of the cases, be able to prove a likely.

0: bit of confusion.
1: But she says these.
2: But yeah, so the what he goes on to say there, and she says, is that even though it may seem like a frivolous case, Buc-ee's has the money to push this and push this and push this in court. Now, whether this particular business can keep up with that, who knows? We had a story last hour at the beginning of the show. We got an email from an edgehead by the name of Dan, who is a business owner. And I won't go into the whole thing again. If you want, you can go back and listen to the live stream or listen to the podcast. But this particular business, hit to his point, this isn't just like the sort of mom and pop place that we all maybe had in our mind. I will say this. He says, Beaver's Mini Mart isn't exactly the small single location mom and pop shop that many people seem to believe it is. And yeah, this particular guy who owns this place that's sort of being targeted, that's sort of been in the news, he owns 20 different businesses in Ohio. Now, he's still a small business in comparison to Buc-ee's. Holy cow, right? But this isn't, I guess the point he was trying to make is that, you know, tomorrow's supposed to be this big cash mob and people are going out there and they're going to go support it and they should keep doing that. They should go and do that. But it's not maybe what you had in your mind, right? This isn't just some mom and pop place where it's not like Mayberry, you know? So anyway, I just thought that was an interesting point because a lot of people are talking about it. I am getting all kinds of Beaver inspired business logos that people are sending, and I've started the Show Me Your Beaver Gallery number 3 on my Facebook. So if you got that and you want to send it to me, you can message it to me at Evening Edge Todd, or you can email it eveningedgetodd@gmail.com. I've gotten a bunch of those that way as well. So anyway, yeah, there. I just thought that kind of an interesting take from that particular attorney who specializes in intellectual property, because I know about IP a little bit. My wife, Mary, is a paralegal. I've talked about that on the show. And she says that is one of the most confusing and compelling sort of areas of law to practice, because, you know, what constitutes a violation, what constitutes encroachment and infringement, you know, it's sometimes in the ether, but, anyway, we'll see what happens. We got some naked news here.
3: First, we both get naked.
4: Let's get naked.
5: Why are you naked?
6: I didn't know you were naked.
7: He saw me naked.
8: I think we should get naked.
7: Be naked.
9: I am naked.
2: Well, I saw this story, and, you know, restaurants, owning a restaurant is a tough business. I've never owned a restaurant, but I've known people and know people that do, and it is not an easy profession by any stretch. The margins are often very narrow. You deal with a lot of personalities, whether it be your employees, whether it be your customers. There's just so much into it. And restaurants are fighting for every sliver of dollar that they can get that's being spent on food entertainment in a particular area. So you have to try to do things to sort of separate yourself from the others, make something more appealing. Well, I saw this story. This is going on at a restaurant down in, oh, of course it's Florida, Hollywood, Florida. It's the name of the place is called Class Sori Steakhouse. And they have started something every month, the first Monday of every month, nude dining. Nude dining. So you go to this restaurant and there's a place where you can disrobe and they will give you a robe and a soft towel and a seat cover. Now, here's the thing. Of course, you have to be over 18. It's $250 for men to go. It's $150 for women, which I think is just unfair. I feel like it should be the same price. It should be the same price. $300 for couples. There was a story a couple of weeks ago in Pittsburgh. It was naked bowling. Remember we talked about that? And it was kind of the same deal. Women paid one fee and men paid another, but it was higher. I think that's unfair. But the chef says that the professional servers will remain clothed in their usual attire during the private dinners. And they've been trained to be respectful of unclothed customers. There's no touching another person without consent. And the hostess says once you walk through the door, she'll most likely be nude. No clothes on. So when you come in, you'll feel comfortable. Wow. Now, was that part of an interview process? You come in, you're trying to get a hostess job, and then it's like, well, the first Monday of every month, would you be okay with disrobing? Can you even ask that in an interview? And apparently, this is legal. A spokesman for the city of Hollywood says the new dining experience is perfectly legal as they are billed as a private event. So I guess you can have a private event at your restaurant if you want and have people completely nude. The only problem I have with this is crumbs. Crumbs. You know, that's an annoyance. I don't particularly care for eating while naked. It just doesn't appeal to me. Ray and Kettering, what's going on, Ray?
0: Hey, hi.
2: Hey.
0: That was quick.
2: Yeah. How you doing?
0: I just real quick.
2: Yeah.
0: I haven't been listening all the time, so I don't know if it's come up, but have you aware of Krispy Kreme donuts and Charlotte Coffee?
2: I am not. Is it one of the Krispy Kreme chain stores? Oh, okay. Okay.
0: So what it is they've been there like 50 years or something like that.
2: Okay.
0: And then about 10 or 20 years ago, I saw the newspaper article where Krispy Kreme with a K came in and said, listen, you have to change your name. You're Krispy Kreme, but even if it's with a C.
2: Right.
0: C for Krispy and Kreme.
2: Yeah.
0: And so the article down there shows where they went to court and the judge says, heck no, not only are we not changing your name, but you can't put a Krispy Kreme within 50 miles of Chili.
2: Well, there you go. There you go. Interesting.
0: It's a real story. I tried to Google it the other day to send it to you, but I didn't find much on it. But there certainly is a article in the Columbus paper that they got framed at their Krispy Kreme donut store.
2: They fought the big behemoth corporation, and they won.
0: Well, you know, they didn't fine them. They didn't spend a penny. They just let it go to court.
2: Oh, well,
0: and
2: see.
0: So Krispy Kreme spent all the money. They didn't spend any because they knew they could appeal.
2: Yeah.
0: And that was the end of it. So
2: Interesting. All right. Well, I appreciate that, Ray. Thanks for that insight. That's a great story. That line's open, 937-957-1290. Real quickly, Rick and Troy. Hey, Rick.
1: Hey, Todd, how you doing?
2: I'm well. Says you have got a car into building. Would this happen to be the one in Piqua?
1: Yes, it was.
2: Oh, yeah. We had somebody mention that earlier. We got this. It was a CVS. And I wonder, it looked like the front door of the store got hit. Is that correct?
1: Yes. I was delivering a pizza there for Uber Eats, and it just happened right before I pulled up.
2: Oh, my gosh.
1: And when I was walking the pizza in, a woman came out, an elderly lady, and I asked her if somebody hit the door, and she said, yeah, it was me. And, you know, she was obviously waking up. And,
2: yeah. Oh, no. So she was an elderly lady, you said?
1: Yes. She said she accidentally hit the gas. And
2: yeah, that happens all the time. It happens to everybody of every age, but for some reason, unfortunately, it seems to be lots of times that that's the case. A little bit older, a little confused in the moment, and that's what happens.
1: Yeah, but she was okay, so everything was good.
2: Well, that was 85, and then we had another one in Vandalia earlier. It was some sort of a pet grooming place. We're still trying to get details on that, so now we're up to 86 for the year.
1: Okay.
2: All right. Thanks, man. Appreciate your call.
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1: For your Saturday, a partly cloudy sky across the Miami Valley with an isolated thunderstorm possible and a high of 86 degrees. I'm meteorologist Nick Dunn for WHIO.
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2: 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Sunday. This Sunday, it's going to be a fun day. Out at the Airline Dairy Cream, 224 North Dixie Drive, Vandalia, 1 to 3, the Evening Edge Ice Cream Social. Hoping to see a ton of edgeheads out there. We may be dodging some raindrops, but it's still going to be a great day. So please, if you can, I'd love to see you. This Sunday, 1 to 3, Airline Dairy Cream up there in Vandalia on North Dixie. Norm in West Milton, what's going on, Norm?
23: Hey, Todd, I was listening to the cars crashing into buildings.
2: Oh, report. Yeah.
23: And the pesky perpetual question, why do people hit the gas when you're supposed to be hitting the brake?
2: Right. Well, some people get confused. They get distracted,
23: I have a thought.
2: Okay.
23: And it goes with age. I'm 75. I haven't gotten to that part yet, but I have a friend who's trying to teach her daughter to drive. It is an automatic.
2: Okay.
23: She wants to drive with 2 feet, 1 foot on the gas and 1 foot on the brake.
2: Oh, no.
23: I am interested among the group here.
2: Yeah.
23: Have they ever heard of that? Because she insists on driving that way, and I wouldn't trust her on a bicycle.
2: Well, I have experience with this, Norm, because a buddy of mine, when I was growing up, his dad drove that way. And I remember sitting in the back seat and feeling it. You can kind of feel it, the speed up, the slow down, the speed up, the slow down, whenever he would adjust his body, because he would be tapping the brake. And the other thing is, that's horrible on your brakes. You run down your brake pads, something fierce.
23: They ought to be interviewed as part of the report. How do you? I mean, I had a VW. I had a 65 VW. You had to have the clutch.
2: Yeah.
23: Clutch, but then there was a brake and the gas. It was an either or, and I'm just wondering, is this some kind of a bad habit or?
2: I think it's fear. I honestly think it's fear. I think it's somebody who, is afraid that they're not going to be able to react quick enough. Moving
23: they're overly cautious.
2: Yeah, But they're going to do damage to their car, and it's not going to be a very comfortable drive. That's for sure.
23: Well, I would be. I'm just interested in a survey. Is this a common because I, it, I don't know. I would never. Like I say, I would rather walk there. If it was 20 miles, I'd rather walk than ride.
2: I'd rather do that than follow somebody who does that, because that is very annoying. The brake light shining constantly. Norm, I got to fly here. Thanks, buddy. I appreciate it. Yeah, I'm sure we've all been behind somebody like that. They're riding the brake. It's like, why are you doing that? Stop it.
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9: Here's a look at what's happening around the Miami Valley this week. The Rock and Green Tomato Festival is going to be happening at Riverfront Park. It's in Miamisburg. 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The Inglewood Art Festival, that's going on this weekend out at Centennial Park. 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The St. Leonard Boomer Fest, that's going on Saturday on Clyde Road in Centerville. 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Festival's going to begin at noon and it's going to run through 10. The St. Bridget Parish Festival, that's going on this weekend. It's going to be on Xenia. Lots of food, games, rides, and beer. Friday 6 to 11, Saturday 5:30 to 11, and Sunday 1 to 5. 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
2: I'm Will Harris, our top local story covering Montgomery County. A Mad River local school teacher is on leave after being arrested in a child exploitation probe. The Miami Valley Human Trafficking Task Force says 63-year-old John Stalkup communicated online with a person he thought was a 15-year-old girl. Instead, it was an undercover detective from the task force. Stalkup is listed as a career tech teacher at Stebbins High School. Updating a child sexual abuse case, we're following a Dayton. A Harrison Township man will now spend over 15 years in prison for abusing a teen. Monto Wells pleaded guilty to rape, gross sexual imposition, and sexual battery on Thursday. Court records say this lasted from when she was 6 years old until she was 14. He also got her pregnant. The investigation started last year when the Northridge High School student told staff about the abuse. A sergeant from the Greene County Sheriff's Department is on administrative leave after being arrested for OVI. William Jamie Coe was arrested in Knox County over the weekend, cited for OVI and two other traffic violations. The department says Coe will remain on leave pending the criminal case and an internal investigation.
8: This is WHIO Continuing News.
2: An empty restaurant building in Huber Heights will soon have a new tenant. First Watch is coming to the former Frisch's site on Old Troy Pike. The brunch restaurant chain has a number of locations around Ohio and the Miami Valley, including Kettering, Miami Township, and Fairborn. Our next scheduled news in 30 minutes and immediately when it breaks. 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
1: For your Saturday, isolated thunderstorms possible across the Miami Valley with a high of 86 degrees. We do see lots of dry time for Sunday, but a stray lingering pop-up thunderstorm possible and a high of 87 degrees. Into Monday, a chance of a late-day thunderstorm and a high of 88. Into Tuesday, showers and thunderstorms likely, some stronger storms possible there. High temperatures in the middle 80s. And for Wednesday, we stay unsettled. More showers and thunderstorms and highs in the lower 80s. I'm Storm Center 7 meteorologist Nick Dunn for Dayton's Severe Weather Station, 1290 and 95.7 WHIO.
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9: Here's a look at what's happening around the Miami Valley this week. The Rockin' Green Tomato Festival is going to be happening at Riverfront Park. It's in Miamisburg. 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The Inglewood Art Festival, that's going on this weekend out at Centennial Park. 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The St. Leonard Boomer Fest, that's going on Saturday on Clio Road in Centerville. 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Festival's going to begin at noon and it's going to run through 10. The St. Bridget Parish Festival, that's going on this weekend. It's going to be on Xenia. Lots of food, games, rides, and beer Friday 6 to 11, Saturday 5:30 to 11, and Sunday 1 to 5. 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
2: 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Live stream is up on Facebook and YouTube. You know, I just mentioned that Sunday is the Evening Edge Ice Cream Social. I just saw on the weather that Sunday is actually supposed to be pretty decent. It's going to be hot, but it doesn't look like it's supposed to rain at all. So out there at the Airline Dairy Cream, North Dixie Drive, Vandalia, 1 to 3. This could be a great, great day for an ice cream social. That'll cool you off. 937-957-1290 is our telephone number. We have some science news.
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34: What did the great man of science have to say today?
2: You know, a lot of people that don't own pets, one of the reasons that is often cited is that they're allergic. You know, they're allergic to animals that shed, like shed a lot. And I happen to be one of those people. All my life, I've had an issue with dogs and cats that shed. I've had girlfriends in the past that had cats. And in fact, when I met Mary, she had a cat. She had a cat and she had a dog and they both shed. And whenever I would go to her house and or hang out at her place, I would just get, you know, stuffed up and my eyes would water and it would be just miserable. She loved me so much, she got rid of the animals. That is something else. But now we have Lily. We also had Luna, but Luna passed a month or so ago. I've talked about it on the show. But neither of those dogs were shedders. Lily is a Bichon Shih Tzu mix, and Luna was a Maltipoo. And while they do, you know, do shed a little bit, all of those types of dogs do, they don't shed as bad as some of the others. Well, I saw this story, and this is why it's science news. Scientists at a company called Kindred Companion Sciences have created two allergen-free beagles using advanced gene editing technology. This was in a study that was published earlier this week. This advance could expand the number of pet owners while potentially shifting demand from rescue operations toward breeders. Some people like that, some people won't. I get it. But what they did is they edited dog skin cells to disable the main gene responsible for producing allergy-causing proteins, which all dogs carry. They then inserted the edited genetic materials into eggs, which were implanted into a beagle surrogate. The surrogate birthed two puppies, Alfie and Bailey, and they're cute. I saw them. Their saliva, hair, and dander do not contain these proteins. Alfie and Bailey's owners showed no allergic reaction to samples from the gene-edited beagles despite reacting to breeds that shed less. So that's kind of interesting. I mean, this whole DNA exploration and science could really change the way people look at pet ownership. I mean, Mary would love to have a cat. She loves cats. I'm not a huge cat person, but I think it's primarily because of my allergies. You know, I had a girlfriend who had a couple of cats, and boy, oh boy, it was rough. Because, you know, the cats, and dogs do this too, but for some reason cats, they're just, they lay all over the place. Their hair is everywhere. And you get it on your hands, and then you touch your face, and you touch your eyes, and look out. But Bailey and Alfie are being monitored for long-term health, though scientists say issues are unlikely. Dogs have naturally been born without the allergy-causing protein, albeit extremely rare. So that's kind of interesting. Maybe one day we'll be able to have allergy-free animals, doggies and kitties. That's kind of cool. We got some festivals to talk about.
0: We are going to have a festival.
3: We want to take him to a fall festival.
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12: Are you going to make it to the festival?
19: Strike up the band. Let's have some great dancing and enjoy ourselves at this year's festival.
2: Well, there's a number of pretty interesting big festivals going on this weekend. The first one.
20: Bacon.
2: That's right. It's the Phrase Pavilion Bacon Fest. You've heard the commercials here on WHIO. This is going to be happening on Saturday, 4 to 10 p.m. I've not been out to this. I went to the Chicken Wing Festival, Wing Fest, a couple of years ago. I was one of the judges. It was great. I absolutely loved it. And I love bacon, so I don't know why I haven't been to this, but I need to check it out. The cost is free. You know, people and the way things are today with money, you know, you're looking for free events to go to, and this is one of them. Now, of course, you gotta buy the food, but I bet you will be able to find every single thing that could ever be wrapped by bacon. And I bet the smell coming from the Phrase is going to be amazing. But anyway, it's put on by the Miami Valley Restaurant Association. Once again, Saturday, 4 to 10 p.m. Then this next one, this is the Rockin' Green Tomato Festival down in Miamisburg. Now, I don't know how long the Green Tomato Festival has been going on in Miamisburg. Candidly, I've never heard of it. And I wonder if this is one of those deals where a community said, hey, we need to have a festival, but so many other areas have, latched on to different vegetables and fruits. What is available? What is available? And somebody said, well, I don't know about the green tomato. How about the green tomato? Okay. So this is going to be happening this weekend, Friday night, tomorrow, 5 to 10 p.m. This is at the Riverfront Park there on North Miami Avenue in Miamisburg. It goes from 5 until 10 p.m. There's a free kids zone, cornhole tournament, salsa competition. And I believe that's dancing, not salsa, like eating salsa. And then there's going to be live music tomorrow night, the Naked Karate Girls Band. And they're all guys, I think, right? And then on Saturday, my buddy Ryan Roth, he's going to be there. He's been on this show before. He is the, he's not an impersonator. He is an Elvis tribute performer. And he does an amazing show. And he's got his 14-piece band out there. It's going to be a great night. He does a wonderful job. That's Saturday, and the event goes on from noon to 10. So they are selling alcohol, and there's going to be a lot of stuff going on. So that is going to be something to look forward to out there in Miamisburg. Now, this next one, this is happening Saturday, August 8th, at the Rose Music Center at the Heights, the Bites in the Heights. This is this looks pretty cool. It's free to get in. There's going to be, I counted 20 different food trucks. 20 different food trucks. It starts at 11:30 a.m., goes until 8 o'clock. There's live music. There's a car show. Let's see. The live music is the Prince Project. And then the car show.

0: This might be something that you want to take Helena to. They're going to have alpacas. They are going to have alpacas at this Bites in the Heights at the Rose Music Center on Saturday. Vendors, the Montgomery County Animal Resource Center, and the other, one of the other descriptions, it just says mascots. So there's going to be alpaca and mascots. And I'm wondering, you know, this is Huber. What's out in Huber? Bucky's.
1: Oh.
0: Would Bucky dare show up at the Rose Music Center on Saturday for the Bites in the Heights?
1: That mascot is going to get jumped.
0: And if he does, will he have security?
1: Yes.
0: And please, folks, edgeheads out there, if you happen to go to the Bites in the Heights on Saturday and you see Bucky, the mascot, please make sure your cameras are ready to roll. Just in case something happens.
1: Slowly step away and tell a trusted adult.
0: That's right. I'm not suggesting anything should happen at all. That's not what I'm saying. You just have to be prepared. Just be prepared. This is one of my new mottos. Whenever you go out with friends, you designate one of them as the official videographer. So if anything goes sideways, somebody is there to catch it on video.
1: I like it. Smart man, Todd.
0: Yeah.
1: Smart man.
0: Yeah. So anyway, that's going on out at the Heights at the Rose Music Center, Saturday, 11:30 to 8. People, please, please keep it civil.
2: Sir, please identify yourself.
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8: For your Saturday, a partly cloudy sky across the Miami Valley with an isolated thunderstorm possible and a high of 86 degrees. I'm meteorologist Nick Dunn for WHIO.
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9: 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Live stream is up on Facebook and YouTube. Well, we finally got the total for the Florida Python Challenge. I love talking about this every year. This is all the crazy wild python hunters that head to Florida month of July to try to capture what has estimated to be tens of thousands of pythons that are invasive, on the loose throughout Florida. Every year they have this competition. The person who snags the most wins a $10,000 prize. And the top snake trapper this year was a guy by the name of Tom Rahill. He captured 96 pythons. And it's a 10-day event. 96 pythons in 10 days. There were 907 hunters from 30 states, including as far away as Canada and Vietnam. Wow. They captured a total of, let's see, what does it say? Does it say? Yeah, 280 total. 280. Well, that doesn't seem like a lot. But here's the thing that people forget is that the female pythons, when they give birth to like a ton. I mean, like dozens, I guess. So it's just, it keeps going and going and going. They'll never catch up with it. I wonder how many of these guys turned in the pythons to that pizza place. Remember we had that story, the guy makes clothing and purses and shoes out of python skin and also serves python pizza. He was giving out a free pizza for every python they turned in. I wonder how many people took advantage of that. All right, well, there you go. That's the show. Thanks for listening tonight. Don't forget, you can get the podcast, eveningedgetodd.com, and watch back the Facebook and YouTube stream. Have a good night.
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26: Once you think about something from the recently concluded World Cup, Norway, that kind of became a fascination for a lot of people who did follow the World Cup, has a completely different way and attitude about kids' sports than we do in the United States. It's all about when you're a kid having fun and trying all different things. And if I go in the Wayback Machine, sports when I was growing up, every sport was 9 weeks. There weren't all these crazy travel teams and all that. We are burning our kids out with this obsession that I believe, I'm sorry, is a parental obsession for our kids to be great at whatever sport, squeezing the fun out of it. And I think kids benefit from discovery, trying different things. And it's a whole lot cheaper than these travel teams.
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9: I'm Will Harris, our top local story in Montgomery County. A Mad River local school teacher is on leave after being arrested in a child exploitation probe.
3: The Miami Valley Human Trafficking Task Force says 63-year-old John Stalkup communicated online with a person he thought was a 15-year-old girl. Instead, it was an undercover detective from their task force.
9: WHIO's Ron Otto. Stalkup is listed as a career tech teacher at Stebbins High School. We now know a woman is out of a hospital following a shooting in Clark County. Multiple cops responding to gunfire on James Street around 8:15 Thursday night, sending the victim to the hospital with non-life-threatening injuries. Still no word yet on who the woman is, what led to the shooting, or if anyone has been arrested. Seven people arrested following a police chase through Montgomery County Thursday night. Dayton police say they tried to stop a stolen SUV that sped away. A Trooper Patrol helicopter started tracking it, later watching it break down, getting up to State Route 4 from Harshman Road. The group tried running away on foot, but were all taken into custody. Cops say they found four guns in that car.
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9: An empty restaurant building in Huber Heights will soon have a new tenant. First Watch is coming to the former Frisch's on Old Troy Pike. The brunch restaurant chain has a number of locations around Ohio and the Miami Valley, including Kettering, Miami Township, and Fairborn. Our next scheduled news in 30 minutes and immediately when it breaks. 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
8: For your Saturday, isolated thunderstorms possible across the Miami Valley with a high of 86 degrees. We do see lots of dry time for Sunday, but a stray lingering pop-up thunderstorm possible and a high of 87 degrees. Into Monday, a chance of a late-day thunderstorm and a high of 88. Into Tuesday, showers and thunderstorms likely, some stronger storms possible there. High temperatures in the middle 80s. And for Wednesday, we stay unsettled. More showers and thunderstorms and highs in the lower 80s. I'm Storm Center 7 meteorologist Nick Dunn for Dayton's Severe Weather Station, 1290 and 95.7 WHIO.
4: 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It's called Miami Valley's Morning News, and it's all news, all weather, and all traffic, all morning long. 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
26: Once you think about something from the recently concluded World Cup, Norway, that kind of became a fascination for a lot of people who did follow the World Cup, has a completely different way and attitude about kids' sports than we do in the United States. It's all about, when you're a kid, having fun and trying all different things. And if I go in the Wayback Machine, sports when I was growing up, every sport was 9 weeks. There weren't all these crazy travel teams and all that. We are burning our kids out with this obsession that I believe, is a parental obsession for our kids to be great at whatever sport, squeezing the fun out of it. And I think kids benefit from discovery, trying different things. And it's a whole lot cheaper than these travel teams.
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12: 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Our firm is not affiliated with or endorsed by the U.S. government or any governmental agency and is not permitted to offer, and no statement made during this show shall constitute tax or legal advice. Third-party information and opinions contained herein have been obtained from sources believed to be reliable, but accuracy and completeness cannot be guaranteed by our firm.

0: Welcome to Russell Total Wealth and Wellness Radio. 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That's because for many Americans, their 401k represents their largest asset and their life's work. It's irreplaceable. The last thing you want to do is be sitting on a six or seven figure 401k and then end up making a mistake that could potentially tank your retirement. Now, we are talking not only to 401k owners, we're talking to 403b owners, TSP owners, to avoid these seven mistakes that could wreck your retirement. So don't put your future in jeopardy and risk making a six-figure mistake. Be sure you stay glued to your speaker the entire show today, and you're only going to find it here on Russell Total Wealth and Wellness Radio.
1: 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And this amount will have to fund a part of your retirement. So you better make sure you help protect it at all costs, because you can't go back and earn it all over again. 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Make costly mistakes and you could wreck your retirement. So maybe now is the time to ask for advice that's personalized to you. Why not do what so many other radio show fans have done? 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And you don't know how many times we've heard from fans of our radio show say, "I've been meaning to call you." Don't delay. 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All it takes is 15 minutes or less. You can reach out to us again by going to talktorussell.com. There we also have upcoming Total Wealth Live dates. This is where Andy and I kind of get rid of the microphone for a day or an evening. And we're going to come and actually, we get to meet our neighbors. We get to meet our friends. We get to go out, break some bread, and learn a number of things. Right now, the big topic of conversation is taxes and risk, and how do you create income in retirement? So you definitely don't want to miss Total Wealth Live dates there as well. So what's stopping you? You could be minutes away from finding that one thing that can help make all the difference.
0: And today, Curve, you and I are going to be talking to 401k owners, 403b owners, TSP owners, and sharing how to avoid these seven mistakes that could wreck their retirement. Before we dive into that, though, let's first kick things off by talking about this week's health tip, because you need your health to enjoy your wealth. Now, I'm bringing a health tip that is a little different than what we typically do. We typically, when we're talking about working out and exercise, it's more from a physical capacity. This week's health tip is around training your nervous system, though, not just your body, because stress management is health management. And there's a number of different things that we can do to maintain stress management, but why is it so important? Well, chronic stress keeps our body in that fight or flight mode, and that affects our sleep quality, digestion, blood pressure, mood and focus, immune function, among so many other things. And, you know, I heard it said, Curve, you can't heal in a hurry. So you have to make sure that we are slowing down. This is something I'm preaching to myself as much as I am to anybody else. And some quick and easy things that we can do on a regular basis is taking longer exhales. I know you do a lot of deep breathing exercises. You know, even 3 to 4 breaths, longer breaths an hour can help here. Getting morning light, making sure that, you know, even if it's cold outside, that you're sticking your face up to the window. Here in Ohio, you have to look a little harder for the sun some days than others. Making sure that you are taking micro pauses. So before replying, before driving off, before eating, just take a couple of slow breaths. You know, these small things, while, you know, it seems maybe inconsequential, actually makes a huge difference in stress management. So take some time for yourself, take a couple of extra deep breaths, and be well.
1: I think that's great advice. You know, sometimes the things that have the biggest impact are the simplest.
0: Mm-hmm.
1: You know, I got thinking about the importance of breathing, and it's part of the reason why I prioritize it. But, you know, I started thinking about how long can you live without food? Well, you could live, you know, a week or so, I guess. Yeah. How long can you live without water? A couple days, maybe. How long can you live without oxygen?
0: Not very long at all.
1: 5 minutes, maybe.
0: Yeah.
1: If you train. So, you, when you stack them in order, that's kind of what I do.
0: That's good perspective.
1: Is breathing is the most important thing, and guess what? It's free. And so it's so important. It is such an important part of being able to help control our nervous systems. Yeah. And so sometimes that's simple things, taking a deep breath, putting your face in the sunshine, it goes a long way.
0: Yeah, so everybody take a deep breath together.
1: That's right. That's right. Now, if you're just joining us, we are talking about 401k owners, and Andy, you did a good job there saying, also, if you have a TSP or a 403b or any kind of pre-tax employer plan, this show is for you, because we're talking about 7 mistakes that could wreck your retirement. Now, when it comes to 401k mistakes, and so when we say 401k again, you can lump all those employer plans in there, it pays to listen to investing gurus. Who's a guru in investing? People always ask me, Curve, who's your like rock star? Well, someone who floats to the top is the one and only Warren Buffett. And he said the 2 rules to investing. Rule number 1, never lose money. Rule number 2, never forget rule number 1. And so that's wise advice, especially when planning for retirement with little or no time for do-overs. That's the thing, is where when we retire, we're walking away from a paycheck that used to come in every couple weeks. Now, most Americans can no longer rely on pensions for retirement. That's like the new dinosaur. I've been saying that for years. You know, Social Security is on shaky ground. You know, they've put the projections out there that they're going to be out of money in 2033. And because of this, the humble 401k is the workhorse for most people's retirement strategy. Okay. 2 studies, one from Vanguard, one from Go Banking Reach, show that Americans mismanage their 401k accounts. And one of these mistakes could cost you over $300,000 over your working lifetime. Okay. So we've unpacked these blunders and different slip-ups so that you can safeguard your 401k now. Planning is a lot different than crisis planning.
0: Oh, absolutely.
1: Okay. Proactive planning is what this is all about. So fortunately, it takes little planning. You don't have to do a whole lot, but you can't get it wrong to avoid the worst 401k mistakes. So what's the first one? Let's jump right in. Okay, so the first mistake that could wreck your retirement as it relates to your plans is not knowing the difference between 401k plans. Okay. So employees may have 2 different 401k plan options. One is called a traditional 401k. That means when you put money in out of your paycheck every couple weeks, you get a deduction. So at tax time, that comes off the top of your income, right? The other is what's called a Roth 401k. Okay. But many people don't know the differences between the 2 plans. So let's start first with the similarities. Number 1, contributions to this plan, to both traditional and Roth 401ks, and any gains you earn, okay, will grow if it's a Roth tax-free, which means you don't pay taxes in the future. And if it's traditional, that means it's just tax deferred. So you're not paying tax as you put the money in, okay? Contribution limits for both types of plans are the exact same, okay? Both types of 401ks are eligible for what's called employer matching contributions. So where the real simplicity of this is that figure out what your company's matching you and make sure you're at least putting in enough to get to maximize that match. It's free money.
0: Mm-hmm.
1: It's a free raise. So you at least want to save at least to maximize the employer money, okay? Now here's how they're not the same though. Traditional 401ks are funded with pre-tax contributions. Like I said earlier, you take the deduction. Which means when you take the deduction, you got a silent business partner. His name's Uncle Sam, okay? Meaning you don't pay tax on the money going into the account. That's the upfront tax benefit. Now, however, when you withdraw the money, so you say, hey, I'm retiring now. I don't get a pension. I got this money saved. I got Social Security. I need to make my income work. When you withdraw the money in retirement, that's when you're taxed. Okay. So depending on your tax bracket, the tax savings for pre-tax 401k contributions could be quite a bit. Okay. So on the other hand, contributions to a Roth 401k are made with money that's already been taxed.
0: So you're not getting a tax deduction.
1: You're not writing
0: year.
1: This one off.
0: Yeah.
1: You're paying tax on it. Then you're taking the money after you've paid tax on it, and then you put it in. Now, here's the difference. Is that you can withdraw that money retirement tax-free, meaning that you keep everything that it grows, okay? So if you're not sure which one's best for you, the first thing you need to do is ask yourself the next question. Is in 5 years, do you think that tax rates are gonna be lower than they are today? Do you think tax rates will be the same in 5 years? Or do you think they're gonna go higher? Okay. And depending on how you answer that question will really kind of help you unpack some of the risks that some people, first of all, didn't even know they had to pay attention to, because, you know, they say, well, I'm supposed to be in a lower bracket when I retire. Yeah. Remember, I'm not working.
0: That was the theory we were all taught, right?
1: Yes.
0: Take the deduction while you're working, because when you're retired, you'll be in a lower bracket. And for so many people, I love that you asked that question, Curve, because for so many people, they're not. You know, they're finding out it's almost the exact opposite. And retirement's full of complicated choices, like how to invest your money so it's protected but it still grows, how to keep your taxes low, how to leave everything to your loved ones with the least amount of taxes and hassle, and probably the most important, how to make your money last. Do you know if your current plan addresses all of these problems? If not, then you could be exposed. 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
2: 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That means you're never more than 15 minutes away from the latest weekend weather. 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
3: 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And then you're hearing a pitch for what they call behind your and my back skinnies. 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The brochures are really fancy, but if something's really wrong, you have a big illness, a big expense, they don't pay. They may pay for routine doctor visits, but something really goes wrong, that premium wasn't worth it.
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4: For This Week in History, I'm Ron Otto. August 5th, 1914, the first electric traffic light in America is installed at West 105th Street and Euclid Avenue in Cleveland. August 5th, 1930, the first man on the moon, astronaut Neil Armstrong, is born in Wapakoneta.
5: I guess we all like to be recognized not for one piece of fireworks, but for the ledger of our daily work.
4: August 5th, 1945, the Enola Gay drops the first atomic bomb on Hiroshima, Japan.
6: A short time ago, an American airplane dropped one bomb on Hiroshima and destroyed its usefulness to the enemy. That bomb has more power than 20,000 tons of TNT.
4: And August 7th, 1782, General George Washington creates the Badge for Military Merit, presented to soldiers for any singularly meritorious action. It would later become known as the Purple Heart. For This Week in History, I'm Ron Otto.
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3: Once you think about something from the recently concluded World Cup, Norway, that kind of became a fascination for a lot of people who did follow the World Cup, has a completely different way and attitude about kids' sports than we do in the United States. It's all about, when you're a kid, having fun and trying all different things. And if I go in the Wayback Machine, sports when I was growing up, every sport was 9 weeks. There weren't all these crazy travel teams and all that. We are burning our kids out with this obsession that I believe, I'm sorry, is a parental obsession for our kids to be great at whatever sport, squeezing the fun out of it. And I think kids benefit from discovery, trying different things. And it's a whole lot cheaper than these travel teams.
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15: For your Saturday, a partly cloudy sky across the Miami Valley with an isolated thunderstorm possible and a high of 86 degrees. I'm meteorologist Nick Dunn for WHIO.
2: It's a WHIO Storm Center 7 weekend. That means you're never more than 15 minutes away from the latest weekend weather. 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
1: All right, welcome back to Russell Total Wealth and Wellness Radio. The financial and investing world can be so puzzling. It's got so many different acronyms and terms that just make it too much to understand. So much so that some people tend to feel stuck, not knowing where to turn or who to trust. And the good news is that it doesn't have to be that way. We're here each and every weekend to help demystify retirement planning and help you gain the confidence you need to feel comfortable about where you're heading. Case in point, on today's show, we're sharing, if you're a 401k owner, you want to avoid these 7 mistakes that could wreck your retirement. And now it's time for one of our fan favorite parts of the show, our They Say segment, where we debunk common myths, half-truths, and sometimes bad advice that they say. So Andy, here's one for you. They say that as you upgrade your career over the years, it's easy to lose track of old 401ks. And that is when a classic mistake occurs. What happens?
0: That's a great question, Curve. And I'm going to give you a news flash first. You know this, but many of our listeners may not. 401k accounts don't automatically transfer when an employee changes jobs. And that may be one reason why, as of 2025, estimates suggest that there are just over 29 million forgotten or left behind, we'll call them orphaned, 401k accounts here in the United States. And that totals around $1.7 trillion in assets. That's according to the Employee Benefit Research Institute. Now, I mean, that's a staggering number, I think. And forgetting about 401ks or 403bs, especially if you change jobs often, can mean landing a job and starting a 401k and then moving on to another company and forgetting to transition the 401k to the new plan or to roll it over into an IRA. The good news is that there are ways to find lost 401ks. The Secure Act 2.0 It actually tasked the Department of Labor with creating a new retirement savings lost and found database. This is such a huge issue that we actually had to create a database and make it easy for employees to find their old employer plans. It's managed by the Employee Benefits Security Administration and continues to be a work in progress. It's not perfect yet. Even so, it's still a good place to start if you've forgotten your 401k. You know, we meet people all the time, Curve, that almost have to go on kind of a scavenger hunt to find old plans. Maybe they worked for one employer, they left the employer retirement plan there when they left, and then that employer sold to somebody, or they changed administrators on the 401k, and it can become very frustrating. So I urge you, if you have left old 401ks with old employers, now's the time to make sure that you put your arms around them and get those back into the fold and into your plan.
1: Such great advice, Andy. And gosh, this takes me all the way back to my years as a swimmer. I used to run and manage swimming pools. And we always had the lost and found there.
0: Yeah.
1: So all the kids would go, hey, have you seen my goggles? I go, check the lost and found.
0: Yeah.
1: I kind of like the fact that we got a lost and found for 401ks.
0: I think it's overdue.
1: Absolutely, yeah. It is. But, you know, of course, you know, that's part of the reason. Just put this at the top of our mind and make sure that we don't lose sight of money that we've worked hard to save. I've always said out of sight, out of mind. I tell my kids that all the time. You got to keep it in front of you. Have a plan. Okay, so we're going to take a quick break, but today we're talking about if you're a 401k owner or employer, you have an employer retirement plan, we're talking about seven mistakes that could wreck your retirement. It's going to be time for a quick break. We'll be right back. 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
2: 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That means you're never more than 15 minutes away from the latest weekend weather. 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
17: I'm Will Harris, our top local story covering Montgomery County. A Mad River local school teacher is on leave after being arrested in a child exploitation probe. The Miami Valley Human Trafficking Task Force says 63-year-old John Stalkup communicated online with a person he thought was a 15-year-old girl. Instead, it was an undercover detective from the task force. Stalkup is listed as a career tech teacher at Stebbins High School. Updating a child sexual abuse case, we're following a Dayton. A Harrison Township man will now spend over 15 years in prison for abusing a teen. Montel Wells pleaded guilty to rape, gross sexual imposition, and sexual battery on Thursday. Court records say this lasted from when she was 6 years old until she was 14. He also got her pregnant. The investigation started last year when the Northridge High School student told staff about the abuse. A sergeant from the Greene County Sheriff's Department is on administrative leave after being arrested for OVI. William Jamie Coe was arrested in Knox County over the weekend, cited for OVI and two other traffic violations. The department says Coe will remain on leave pending the criminal case and an internal investigation.
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17: An empty restaurant building in Huber Heights will soon have a new tenant. First Watch is coming to the former Frisch's site on Old Troy Pike. The brunch restaurant chain has a number of locations around Ohio and the Miami Valley, including Kettering, Miami Township, and Fairborn. Our next scheduled news in 30 minutes and immediately when it breaks. I'm Will Harris on 1290 and 95.7 WHIO. 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
15: For your Saturday, isolated thunderstorms possible across the Miami Valley with a high of 86 degrees. We do see lots of dry time for Sunday, but a stray lingering pop-up thunderstorm possible and a high of 87 degrees. Into Monday, a chance of a late-day thunderstorm and a high of 88. Into Tuesday, showers and thunderstorms likely. Some stronger storms possible there. High temperatures in the middle 80s. And for Wednesday, we stay unsettled. More showers and thunderstorms and highs in the lower 80s. I'm Storm Center 7 meteorologist Nick Dunn for Dayton's Severe Weather Station, 1290 and 95.7 WHIO.
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3: AI this, AI that, AI everything else. So now, some of the stock brokerages are allowing you to let AI automatically buy and sell investments for you while you sleep, while you're working, while you're on vacation. Don't worry about it. AI is in charge. How good an idea is that? Terrible. So you may see the pitch about how much smarter AI can be at investing than you can be, but guess who suffers the losses if an automatic investing tool messes up and loses money for you or generates a lot of tax problems for you? So AI can be your assistant, but letting AI make the decisions for you on automatic pilot, that's a terrible idea.
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0: It's a WHIO Storm Center 7 weekend. That means you're never more than 15 minutes away from the latest weekend weather. 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
2: 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So if you own a 401k or 403b or maybe TSP, then you need to be locked into the show today, because for many Americans, their 401k represents their largest asset. And it represents their entire life's work. I mean, it is irreplaceable. The last thing you want to do is be sitting on a 6 or 7 figure retirement plan and then end up making a mistake that could potentially tank your retirement. So today, Curve and I are talking about, if you're a 401k owner, 403b owner, TSP owner, there's 7 mistakes that you need to avoid that could totally wreck your retirement. So don't put your future in jeopardy and risk by making a substantial mistake. Be sure to stay glued for the rest of the show today as we continue helping you avoid these mistakes. Now, how confident are you in the investments within your 401k? Well, not knowing your 401k investments and fees is a potential mistake that could wreck your retirement. It's not uncommon for employees, especially if automatically enrolled in the plan, to overlook how their 401k funds are invested. And that's a mistake, my friend. Many financial advisors agree that you should adjust your risk levels as you age, as you get closer to retirement, from more growth in your early years, more risk in your early years, to more stable fixed income types of investments as you age. Many people use target date funds in their 401ks, and you might see these called like Target 2045. They'll usually have a year assigned to them. That's an easy way to identify them. And those funds automatically adjust their risk levels as you get closer to those dates. Another downside of ignoring your 401k holdings is failing to get a handle on the fees that you might be paying. High fees leave less money in your account to compound over time. At the very least, you should review your 401k plan's annual fee disclosure statement. Better yet, take the time to log into your account periodically to check your fees and the investments. And if you feel the fees stated are high, consider investing only enough in your 401k to qualify for that employer match that Curve spoke of, and save the rest in an IRA instead, which also offers tax advantages and gives you some more control. Now, the next mistake that people make is not adjusting their savings rate when they switch jobs. We talked about orphaning 401k plans when you switch jobs. Let's talk about adjusting your savings rate. There's a recent study from Vanguard that shows job switching can put your retirement savings at risk. That report found that 55% of job switchers continue to reduce their 401k contribution rate after a raise, despite 64% receiving a median 10% pay bump. Here's what that means. It means that for a worker starting at $60,000 and switching jobs 8 times, their nest egg could shrink by up to over $300,000 over their career. The good news is, with the SECURE Act 2.0 mandating auto-enrollment for new plans starting in 2025, future gains are predicted. Bottom line is, for soon-to-be retirees, when you switch jobs, don't let the default win. Instead, manually bump your rate to at least to match the old plan that you are participating in, and to keep your retirement on track. It's so easy to forget to increase your 401k contributions in line with your income. I think a great rule of thumb here, Curve, especially for people that get an increase, maybe it's a cost of living adjustment, maybe it's a raise, maybe you got a merit raise this year. You did such a great job that your boss is like, listen, we got to pay you more. Well, make sure that you're paying yourself first as well. So as you get an increase in income, increase your 401k savings rate as well. However, the result is that as you become accustomed to those higher salaries, you underfund the same standard of living in your retirement if you don't pay yourself first. So you get a 5% raise or a 4% raise, make sure you're bumping your contribution.
1: Yep, absolutely. And one other tip just to consider here is related to this conversation of not increasing our savings rate is just not putting enough to take advantage of that employer match. So many employers offer employee matching. Now, you got to think about it. Think about the economy sometimes. You know, when the financial crisis was going down, you know, a decade and a half ago, you know, a lot of companies were kind of feeling the pinch. And so they kind of said, you know, look, we're not going to do matches. Now, as things have improved, a lot of these companies have come back online with employer matching. And essentially, this is money that, you know, according to the terms of your plan. So that's what you want to know is what are the rules for matching? You know, maybe they say they match dollar for dollar up to the first 6%. Maybe they give you dollar for dollar up to the first 3 and then 50 cents up to the next 6. You know, you just got to know how they break it down, because that is ultimately a free raise.
2: Absolutely.
1: You know, I know when you go into those job reviews and you're sitting with your boss and you're going through and you're like, man, I really want to ask for a raise. Well, you got the raise kind of built in your 401k. You just got to make sure you're taking advantage of it. So that's what, you know, to me is a big concern, is that if you miss this, if you don't contribute enough to your 401k to qualify for employer matching, you're leaving free money on the table.
2: Most definitely. And there's not enough free money in this world. So we want to make sure that you're taking advantage of every piece of it that you can.
1: That's right. Now, you know, that nagging question that just about everyone feels as they get close to retiring, that constant wonder in the back of your mind, do we really have enough saved? Will this pile of money, will this collection of statements that just comes to the mailbox every month, will it last as long as we need it to? Okay. Did you know you don't actually have to wonder about that? Did you know that you can literally test this and have this question answered? That's what we do at Russell Total Wealth and Wellness. 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Remember, it's what's after tax that counts. Set up a 15-minute strategy session call with our team of retirement planners to get your questions answered and find out what's working well for others. 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
2: That is great advice, Curve. And if you're a 401k owner, 403b owner, TSP participant, today's show is for you. We're talking about 7 mistakes that you have to avoid that could wreck your retirement. And when you're nearing age 60 or above, there is one very important retirement plan feature that you should heavily consider that may offer you more control, better access, and potentially better planning for your upcoming retirement. You know, you think about being age 60, you're most often within at least 10 years or less of your retirement date. Here at Russell Total Wealth and Wellness, we believe you should receive a birthday card on your 59 and a half birthday curve. You know why that is?
1: Why?
2: Because it's such a special day. When we turn 59 and a half, a window opens for us within our 401k plans, our TSP plans, our 403b plans. And that window allows us to access our retirement plan dollars that we've saved and offer ourselves more options in terms of how we invest those funds. So you think about it. Between the first day we start contributing to that plan and the age of 59 and a half, the only options we have for investing our retirement dollars in that plan are what the plan itself offers. You know, so if we have 20 options and we don't like any of them, or we are looking for something more,

0: in-service rollover. I often hear them called an in-service withdrawal. What that allows us to do is take the money directly from our retirement savings plan and roll it into an IRA. Or if we have Roth 401k money, do an in-service rollover directly into a Roth IRA. And then this world of investing just completely opens up to basically limitless options. So I think it begs us as participants in those plans to make sure we understand, you know, if I'm 5 years away from retirement and all of the money that I have is within this retirement savings plan, and the only options I have in this plan keep the money at risk, it's time to evaluate whether or not an in-service rollover makes sense for me.
1: Yeah, I find that not a lot of folks even know this is possible.
0: I do too.
1: And, you know, it's interesting because, you know, the terms that the industry uses are what are called qualifying events. Mm-hmm. Okay. So qualifying events are where they'd say, well, there's something that happened that was qualifying that they might need access to their money. So there's really four of them. The first two are death and disability. Okay, so we're going to skip over those two because we're not talking about retirement planning if heaven forbid, something happens there. So, of course, if you died or became disabled, then, of course, there's going to be rules to be able to access. Now, the next two are, one is called separation of service. So that means once you end your career or with an employer, they're going to give you an option. What do you want to do with your money? And that's what we were saying. Don't leave it behind. Don't orphan it behind. That's what we were saying earlier. Finally, they're going to say, how old are you? Oh, you're over 59 and a half? That means you can access your pre-tax qualified money without that extra 10% IRS penalty. You must be in the retirement red zone. You're like 5 years kind of before you're getting Medicare. Mm-hmm. Man, we better give them more options than less, because now the decisions and the risk we take matters, especially as we start approaching retirement. So again, these are, you know, rules that exist. I have to encourage you that if you have never seen what's called your summary plan description, your SPD, it's basically your Bible of your 401k. It tells you everything your plan can and cannot do. And I really think it's one of the most important documents to at least have reviewed, or, you know, have somebody that you trust for financial advice review it so you know your options at all times.
0: Yeah, Curve, that is such great advice. But we are rolling up on another break. We have one more excellent tip and a mistake that you need to avoid. But so our listeners want to keep it tuned right here. You'll be glad you did, trust me. When we come back, Curve and I are going to share what you can do with those old 401k plans to get them tuned up and humming again. One way to help maximize your retirement. As always, we're also going to tease out what to expect next week here on Russell Total Wealth and Wellness Radio. Don't miss it. 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
2: 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That means you're never more than 15 minutes away from the latest weekend weather. 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
10: For your Saturday, a partly cloudy sky across the Miami Valley with an isolated thunderstorm possible and a high of 86 degrees. I'm meteorologist Nick Dunn for WHIO.
11: It's a WHIO Storm Center 7 weekend. That means you're never more than 15 minutes away from the latest weekend weather. 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
13: And during today's episode, we've been sharing with our 401k owners, our employer plans, our TSP owners, our 403b owners, 7 mistakes that could wreck your retirement. Now, do you have some old 401ks? We've talked about leaving them behind earlier in the show, but it's time to dust them off and get them tuned up and humming again. And this could be a great way to help maximize your retirement. I've always been taught that there's 2 types of decisions you can make. You can make an informed decision or an uninformed decision. Okay. And so when we don't have eyes and ears on our stuff, okay, we can't make the best informed decisions with it. And that's part what happens is we say, well, look, I have my logins back when I had my old 401k. Everything's comfortable. I don't have to change it. I'm just going to leave it behind. The problem is that it's not keeping up with you today. Okay. Your planning, it might be different now that you're closer to retirement than when you were still employed back in that with that old 401k. Maybe the risk is a lot higher. Maybe it's taking risk that was prudent for you 10, 15 years ago, not today. So bringing it into the fold allows us to make those informed decisions. You know, we're not guessing. You know, I look at this way. If you're going to drive through a storm, do you want the car to drive itself right now? Or do you want to hold the wheel? Okay. When you can make informed decisions, you have better control. And that's what this is about.
12: Yeah. And if you have more questions, maybe our show today created some questions for you, or you're tired of getting the same old blanket advice and you want specific advice that is personalized to do what other confident fans of our show have done. 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So if you like to travel, join us next week. 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
11: 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That means you're never more than 15 minutes away from the latest weekend weather. 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
17: 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Partly cloudy.
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24: Once you think about something from the recently concluded World Cup, Norway, that kind of became a fascination for a lot of people who did follow the World Cup, has a completely different way and attitude about kids' sports than we do in the United States. It's all about, when you're a kid, having fun and trying all different things. And if I go in the Wayback Machine, sports when I was growing up, every sport was 9 weeks. There weren't all these crazy travel teams and all that. We are burning our kids out with this obsession that I believe, I'm sorry, is a parental obsession for our kids to be great at whatever sport, squeezing the fun out of it. And I think kids benefit from discovery, trying different things. And it's a whole lot cheaper than these travel teams.
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0: I'm Will Harris, our top local story in Montgomery County. A Mad River local school teacher is on leave after being arrested in a child exploitation probe.
1: The Miami Valley Human Trafficking Task Force says 63-year-old John Stalkup communicated online with a person he thought was a 15-year-old girl. Instead, it was an undercover detective from their task force.
0: WHIO's Ron Otto. Stalkup is listed as a career tech teacher at Stebbins High School. We now know a woman is out of a hospital following a shooting in Clark County. Multiple cops responding to gunfire on James Street around 8:15 Thursday night, sending the victim to the hospital with non-life-threatening injuries. Still no word yet on who the woman is, what led to the shooting, or if anyone has been arrested. Seven people arrested following a police chase through Montgomery County Thursday night. Dayton police say they tried to stop a stolen SUV that sped away. A Trooper Patrol helicopter started tracking it, later watching it break down, getting up to State Route 4 from Harshman Road. The group tried running away on foot, but were all taken into custody. Cops say they found four guns in that car.
11: This is WHIO Continuing News.
0: An empty restaurant building in Huber Heights will soon have a new tenant. First Watch is coming to the former Frisch's on Old Troy Pike. The brunch restaurant chain has a number of locations around Ohio and the Miami Valley, including Kettering, Miami Township, and Fairborn. Our next scheduled news in 30 minutes and immediately when it breaks. I'm Will Harris on 1290 and 95.7 WHIO. 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
10: For your Saturday, isolated thunderstorms possible across the Miami Valley with a high of 86 degrees. We do see lots of dry time for Sunday, but a stray lingering pop-up thunderstorm possible and a high of 87 degrees. Into Monday, a chance of a late-day thunderstorm and a high of 88. Into Tuesday, showers and thunderstorms likely, some stronger storms possible there. High temperatures in the middle 80s. And for Wednesday, we stay unsettled. More showers and thunderstorms and highs in the lower 80s. I'm Storm Center 7 meteorologist Nick Dunn for Dayton's Severe Weather Station, 1290 and 95.7 WHIO.
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0: I'm Fernandez, and this is Living the Full Life, where we talk about your health and how to achieve it to the fullest. As always, I want to remind you, you're created to be healthy, feel good, look great, and enjoy your life. My job is to teach you how to align your life so you can make these things happen. So I want to welcome you to the show today. Today, we're going to be diving into the topic of your body's adapting either towards health or disease. It's entirely up to you. So obviously, we're going to be diving into that topic because legitimately, the choices you make every single day are going to lead you either closer to health or disease, depending on those habits that you're actually applying. And of course, obviously, this could be something that is affecting you already, in the sense that, you know, some of you are developing disease processes that legitimately are slowly getting you to the point in where you are developing disease and not even know it. So we're going to be diving into that. But before I do so, of course, I always want to remind you, you can find us on Facebook at Full Life Chiropractic. You can find us on the internet at AskDr.com. You can find us by calling our office at 937-552-7364. Again, that number is 937-552-7364. As always, I like to get started by covering what it is that jazzes me up, what gets me, excited about what we do in our practice and how we do it. And for me is, my mom's story. And my mom's story is so important to me because this story allows me to ground my mind, my heart, to be able to actually serve people from that place of wanting to prevent them from ever becoming my mom. And some of you listening for the first time, you're probably asking, like, why would you want people to people from becoming your mom? And it's because my mom was diagnosed with breast cancer 12 years ago, and she called me to tell me about it, and then she starts sobbing on the phone, at which point, of course, I start crying and sobbing on the phone as well, as she is my hero. I saw my mom struggle day in and day out as a single mother of three to put food on the table and a roof over her head. So I asked my mom at that moment, what are you going to do? She says, son, I know what I'm not doing. I'm not doing chemo and radiation. I said, okay, well, fair enough. I don't know what to do. I know one thing, though. I know God put an amazing power in your brain. And if your brain and body are communicating at 100%, mom, your body has to function and heal at 100%. So let's get your spine checked. So we got our spine checked. And from the side view of the neck, you should have a 45-degree angle. Well, we took my mom's x-ray only to realize she had lost 100% of the curve of her neck. My mom's neck was completely straight, which is not normal. Strike one. From front to back, you are supposed to be completely straight. Well, from T1 through T7, my mom had a bend in her spine going off to the side, crushing the exact nerves coming out of there that would go to her breast tissue and vital organs. When I saw that on her x-rays, I knew beyond a shadow of doubt that was the cause of her problems, because for years, really decades, my mom suffered from upper back pain, neck pain, headaches, chronic sinus infections, and every single time she went to the doctor, she always got the same exact answer. That answer was a pill that masked the symptoms, and eventually they were like, hey, we can do surgery. My mom would always take the medications, but never do the surgery. And I finally asked my mom, like, mom, like, why are you deciding to do things differently now? Like, you're not following the medical model, which you've always done. Like, why now? She says, son, it's simple. I finally realized that I can die, and I want to see my grandchildren grow up. Four of those grandchildren are my kids. Eden, who's now 13, Eve, who's 11, Jean-Luc, who's 8, Ellery, who's 5. All of our kids just had birthdays, so literally all their ages went up. So my mom took responsibility for her health in her own hands to afford my kids, nieces, nephews the opportunity of having a grandma in the future. And because of that, I am thankful, happy, blessed to report my mom is still alive today, literally 12 years post-diagnosis, even though her doctors told her she'd be dead in 6 months. So my mom took responsibility for her health in her own hands. My question to all of you is simple. The question is, who is responsible for your health? Everybody knows the answer. You are. You're responsible for your health, but who do we go to in this country when we have a health problem? We go to the doctors, right? So again, our job as doctors is to give you the information to make the best healthcare decisions for yourself so you can be as healthy as possible. So for me, I think it's important for people to know how to adapt their bodies closer to health rather than closer to disease. And that's what you're doing every single day by actually, doing your daily habits. So are your daily habits building health or building disease? That's a question, right? So today we're going to be diving into that because, unfortunately, I know obviously we talked over the last few weeks, let's call it 6-8 weeks, I've been talking about different things, like your posture and et cetera, et cetera. But legitimately, when you put it all together, those habits and things I've been talking about are leading you either closer to health or closer to disease, whether you're doing them or not. So the fact is that if you're sitting all day, you know, that's actually going to slowly, constantly moving your body into the wrong direction, right? So sitting all day, eating processed foods, you're not getting enough sleep, you're obviously chronically stressed, you have a lack of movement, you have poor posture, excessive screen time with your neck looking down, or a healthy nutrition, your body responds exactly what it's supposed to respond. It adapts. It adapts to what you're doing. Why? Because that's what your body's supposed to do. Your body's supposed to adapt. That's the way it was designed. So what is your body adapting to? Is your body adapting towards actual health, or is it adapting towards disease, right? The body doesn't know whether your habits are good or bad. It simply literally responds to the repetition of what you're doing. So every day your body is receiving these instructions. So the instructions that you're getting is, you know, for your body and your brain and in the organs, is these instructions are in the form of, you know, food that you're putting in your body. So you're putting processed foods versus you eating clean foods, right? The movement you're doing or not doing, the posture you're holding or not holding, the sleep you're getting or not getting, right? The stress that you're dealing with or the stress that you're actually mitigating, your thoughts, right? Obviously, like, the cool thing is that your body's always listening. So literally, you can affect this in a positive way. So what if I told you that, like, you know, you're becoming someone new every single day, and it's not because of one major decision you're making, it's because of hundreds, if not probably thousands of decisions you make in a week, right? All those decisions add up and culminate into something. So again, controlling and making sure you're eating the right foods, whether you're moving, sleeping enough, right? Also exercising, or whether you're sitting all day or you're managing your stress correctly. So every single one of these choices actually is teaching your body how to function properly. So the question is, like, is your body adapting towards what you want it to be adapting to, right? Is the body adapting in the direction you want? That's really the actual question, right? So again, the issue is that if you're doing things to your body adapts. So example, right? Your body adapts really, really well. When you're lifting weights, your bones get stronger, right? If you're actually lifting weights, your muscles also get stronger. If you're doing Sudoku or crossword puzzles, your brain adapts. You have better mobility, you're more flexible. Your nervous system adapts when you're literally in a more calm environment versus always stressed out. Or even if you're in a stress environment, you know how to mitigate that stress. Your intestines adapt to the foods you eat. Some of you know this, right? Some of you probably ate something your body didn't agree with and it came out a little faster, quicker than you wanted to, right? So your metabolism adapts to the foods that you eat. We all know that there's some foods that we eat that feel like slug going down and you're like, man, I feel like I gained 7 pounds just from eating that one thing, because you feel just bloated, you're hanging on to water and all that. And then some of you, you eat foods and you're like, man, like, I feel really, really good. Like, I feel light, I feel satisfied, I feel full, I feel like I can run for hours or walk for hours or whatever, right? And again, your hormones adapt also. Again, both in males and females, a lot of males will hear that and they're like, ah, yeah, it's just, yeah, female hormones, that's all. Women have hormones. Men don't have hormones. Well, you do. You have hormones, and guess what? They adapt as well. So your body's constantly remodeling itself because of the repeated input that you're actually are putting into the body. So again, so examples, if you sit every day, right, your hips are tightening down because your hips are not getting that correct hinge motion of extension and flexion. Therefore, you're like always in this like flex state at the hip that causes your hip flexors to get tight. And then, oh, by the way, like, it throws out your back, right? So then, you know, you eat excess sugar, you become insulin resistant, like I talked about last week, right? You got too much sugar, you know, causing the insulin to go up, trying to get that sugar into the cell. The receptors stop responding to the actual, you know, insulin, and then now you have just blood sugar that's elevated, creating inflammation and eventually leading to things like fatty liver disease and also, you know, diabetes itself. You have poor posture, your body reshapes itself, meaning that your shoulders will roll forward one hip will be higher than the other. You kind of walk with like a little bit of a lean to one side or the other, right? If you never exercise, your muscle mass decreases. Oh, by the way, also does your bone mass as well decreases, right? And then if you have poor sleep, your stress hormones increases, because when you don't get really good sleep, your cortisol levels go up. So everything compounds, right? And again, this is what you do. Like, these are the negative adaptations that can take place, what I just went through, right? But what about positive adaptations? If you walk every day, your blood sugar improves, right? If you strength train, you know, maybe a couple times a week, your bones become stronger. Your muscles get obviously stronger. And the number one cause of hospitalization is a broken in the elderly, right? You know, the geriatric population is falling and breaking a hip. And a third of those people don't come out of the hospital because of complications from the fracture of the hip and the surgeries or whatever had to take place and the infections. People don't survive a third. So 33% do not survive it. And oh, by the way, the number one reason that people fall in elderly age is because of a lack of muscular strength, which leads to a direct amount of balance. So your grip strength and your ability to squat up and down and your leg strength are the top two determinants of whether or not you're going to have a healthy aging in the future or not. So again, getting stronger by strength training, this is a positive adaptation you can do. It's going to help you for years to come. Increase fiber. You actually are helping the gut bacteria microbiome change. You improve posture, your breathing improves, because when you roll your shoulders back and your spine is nice and straight, now you have obviously the ability to breathe in and out because your lung fields are open, right? And when you sleep better, your hormones improve. Some people literally, there are studies out there that like people only thing they did is they started sleeping better. And by the way, there is a physiological change in where their hormones normalized and people lost an average of 3 to 5 pounds effortlessly just from sleeping better because their hormones actually normalized. So right now I got to take a quick break, but when we return, I'm going to be talking about obviously what diseases actually happen and how they are not just an overnight thing and what you can actually do to prevent yourself from ever getting there. Because obviously deficiency left alone long enough becomes disease, right? So again, we're going to address that by preventing that deficiency from happening, so deficiency from movement, etc. So again, when we come back, we'll dive into that. But right now, I got to take a quick break. You're listening to Living the Full Life on 1290, 95.7 WHIO. Days to talk.
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4: Here's a look at what's happening around the Miami Valley this week. The Rockin' Green Tomato Festival going to be happening at Riverfront Park. 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The St. Bridget Parish Festival, that's going on this weekend. It's going to be on Xenia. Lots of food, games, rides, and beer. Friday 6 to 11, Saturday 5:30 to 11, and Sunday 1 to 5. 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
10: For your Saturday, a partly cloudy sky across the Miami Valley with an isolated thunderstorm possible and a high of 86 degrees. I'm meteorologist Nick Dunn for WHIO.
3: It's a WHIO Storm Center 7 weekend. That means you're never more than 15 minutes away from the latest weekend weather. 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
0: Welcome back. I'm Dr. Juan Fernandez, and this is Living the Full Life, where we talk about your health and how to achieve it to the fullest. As always, I want to remind you, you can find us on Facebook at Full Life Chiropractic. You can find us on the internet at AskDrJuan.com. You can find us by calling our office at 937-552-7364. You can also text that number. Again, that number is 937-552-7364. On the previous segment, I was talking about, you know, the positive things you can do when it comes to daily habits. So the negative things that you basically, it's not you're doing negative things, but the things you're failing to do eventually become negative things. So again, I was talking about those two things. And the issue is that over time, these good or bad habits, especially I'm going to stick with the negative habits, lead to disease processes, right? So again, this is the topic we're diving into today, because your body adapts, and by the way, you can literally develop disease without knowing you're doing so because of your daily habits and the things you're doing. So again, as always, you can find us on Facebook, Full Life Chiropractic. You can call or text our office. And again, that number is 937-552-7364. We do have a dinner coming up on August 24th at 6:30 p.m. at Traveler's Market Restaurant in Troy. So if you're interested in diving into more of what I'm talking about today, or if you're a little bit more intrigued, you're like, you know what, that makes sense. This doctor just kind of, like, it makes sense. The body does heal itself. Like, how do I do that? I need help. But literally, by coming to the dinner, you're going to find out way more about what we do in our practice, how we do it, and how we get to the root cause of the problem, so you're not putting a Band-Aid over the symptoms to try to get better. We're actually getting to the root cause of the problem, fixing it correctly so your body can then heal and function at 100%. So if you're interested in coming to that dinner, it is free. The whole dinner is you come, you bring a friend, family member, etc. You can come by yourself if you're a guest. If you are a patient, you bring a guest with you. You literally come, you listen, you eat, and then at the end, that guest person who's not a patient yet in our office has the opportunity to make an appointment if they choose to. Again, if not, obviously they leave there with a belly full of food, but if they choose to, literally they can take advantage of what it is that we're offering for them to get to the root cause of the problem. So again, that dinner is on August 24th at 6:30 p.m. at Traveler's Market Restaurant in Troy. So again, you can text the word dinner to 937-552-7364. Again, that word is dinner to the number 937-552-7364. So obviously, the very beginning of the segment and also in the previous segment, I was talking about those daily habits that either lead you closer to health or disease. These are the diseases that are associated with the things that I talked about previously, like if you're not walking, if you're eating too much sugar, et cetera. So examples of diseases over the years that develop because of the chronicity of the daily habits you're keeping are things such as weight gain, right? So your excessive weight gain over time leading to, obviously, you know, too much, insulin resistance over time, which then eventually would lead to type 2 diabetes. And eventually your body is intelligent enough to says, holy cow, we got to save this energy somehow. The space in the muscles for sugar is running out. We can't put any more in the fat. Yeah, we can, but it's just not. Let's actually put some away in the liver. So now you start developing things like fatty liver, right? Then, oh, by the way, the loss of muscle over time leads to, again, I already explained it in the last segment, but it leads to a loss of balance. And that loss of balance, again, it leads to the one of the biggest causes of death in the elderly, which is a poor balance, falling, breaking a hip, and then complications from that hip break and the surgery and the infections and all the things that can happen, eventually leading to that person passing away. Again, 33% of all actual falls after age 70 are considered basically life threatening. So again, those are the diseases and things that can actually happen over time, depending on the habits that you actually are holding every single day. So I got to take a quick break here. You're listening to Living the Full Life. When I come back, I'll dive into more of this and what you can actually do to develop good habits. So again, you're listening to Living the Full Life from 1290, 95.7 WHIO, Dave Susan Talk.
1: 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That means you're never more than 15 minutes away from the latest weekend weather. This is WHIO. 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What's happening this weekend? 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
4: Here's a look at what's happening around the Miami Valley this week. The Rockin' Green Tomato Festival going to be happening at Riverfront Park. It's in Miamisburg. 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The Inglewood Art Festival, that's going on this weekend out at Centennial Park. 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Saturday 10:30 to 6 and Sunday 11 to 5. The St. Leonard Boomer Fest, that's going on Saturday on Clio Road in Centerville. 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Festival's going to begin at noon and it's going to run through 10. The St. Bridget Parish Festival, that's going on this weekend. It's going to be on Xenia. Lots of food, games, rides, and beer. Friday 6 to 11, Saturday 5:30 to 11, and Sunday 1 to 5. And movies top of the box office this weekend include Spider-Man, The Odyssey, and Toy Story 5. With your WHIO Weekend Preview, I'm Chris Hartley.
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11: We are right on the edge of where this year's crazy, crazy high airfares, up about 20% from a year ago, start getting better. Because once we hit mid-August, airlines have a tougher time selling tickets, especially in coach. And I'm already seeing better and better airfares and more sales popping up, flash sales for travel around the United States from now through mid-December, except around Thanksgiving. And if you like to travel internationally, fares for the front of the plane are the highest ever. But a lot of deals are popping up, even for last minute travel for overseas, a lot of destinations in Europe. So the high, ugly airfares of summer are now getting to be more reasonable for fall.
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14: I'm Will Harris, our top local story covering Montgomery County. A Mad River local school teacher is on leave after being arrested in a child exploitation probe. The Miami Valley Human Trafficking Task Force says 63-year-old John Stalkup communicated online with a person he thought was a 15-year-old girl. Instead, it was an undercover detective from the task force. Stalkup is listed as a career tech teacher at Stebbins High School. Updating a child sexual abuse case we're following in Dayton. A Harrison Township man will now spend over 15 years in prison for abusing a teen. Monto Wells pleaded guilty to rape, gross sexual imposition, and sexual battery on Thursday. Court records say this lasted from when she was 6 years old until she was 14. He also got her pregnant. The investigation started last year when the Northridge High School student told staff about the abuse. A sergeant from the Greene County Sheriff's Department is on administrative leave after being arrested for OVI. William Jamie Coe was arrested in Knox County over the weekend, cited for OVI and two other traffic violations. The department says Coe will remain on leave pending the criminal case and an internal investigation.
12: This is WHIO Continuing News.
14: An empty restaurant building in Huber Heights will soon have a new tenant. First Watch is coming to the former Frisch's site on Old Troy Pike. The brunch restaurant chain has a number of locations around Ohio and the Miami Valley, including Kettering, Miami Township, and Fairborn. Our next scheduled news in 30 minutes and immediately when it breaks. 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
10: For your Saturday, isolated thunderstorms possible across the Miami Valley with a high of 86 degrees. We do see lots of dry time for Sunday, but a stray lingering pop-up thunderstorm possible and a high of 87 degrees. Into Monday, a chance of a late-day thunderstorm and a high of 88. Into Tuesday, showers and thunderstorms likely, some stronger storms possible there. High temperatures in the middle 80s. And for Wednesday, we stay unsettled. More showers and thunderstorms and highs in the lower 80s. I'm Storm Center 7 meteorologist Nick Dunn for Dayton's Severe Weather Station, 1290 and 95.7 WHIO.
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18: For This Week in History, I'm Ron Otto. August 5th, 1914, the first electric traffic light in America is installed at West 105th Street and Euclid Avenue in Cleveland. August 5th, 1930, the first man on the moon, astronaut Neil Armstrong, is born in Wapakoneta.
19: I guess we all like to be recognized not for one piece of fireworks, but for the ledger of our daily work.
18: August 5th, 1945, the Enola Gay drops the first atomic bomb on Hiroshima, Japan.
20: A short time ago, an American airplane dropped one bomb on Hiroshima and destroyed its usefulness to the enemy. That bomb has more power than 20,000 tons of TNT.
18: And August 7th, 1782, General George Washington creates the Badge for Military Merit, presented to soldiers for any singularly meritorious action. It would later become known as the Purple Heart. For This Week in History, I'm Ron Otto.
13: 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I've been surfing here since I was a kid. Now, seeing my grandson out on the water, it means everything to me. Watching him and taking in the blue waves, the sea breeze, the blurry horizon.
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12: 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That means you're never more than 15 minutes away from the latest weekend weather. 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
0: Welcome back. I'm Dr. Juan Fernandez, and this is Living the Full Life, where we talk about your health and how to achieve it to the fullest. As always, I want to remind you, you're created to be healthy, feel good, look great, and enjoy your life. My job is to teach you how to align your life so you can make these things happen. So I want to welcome you back to the show today. Today, we're diving into the topic of the body's adaptation. Why? Because your body adapts either closer to health or further away from it. So again, the things you're doing every day, the daily habits you're holding, the things you're repeating over and over are leading either closer to health or disease. So again, we'll dive into that topic. But before I do so, as always, I want to remind you, you can find us on Facebook at Full Life Chiropractic. Find us on Instagram as well at Full Life Chiropractic. You can find us by going to our website, askdrjuan.com. You can also call or text us at 937-552-7364. Again, that number is 937-552-7364. So we do have a dinner coming up. I always like to, bring the opportunity to talk about that. It's an informative discovery dinner, essentially. It's an icebreaker. And where if you have been listening for a while, you're like, you know what, Dr. Juan, like, I'm not really sure. I kind of, have my opinion or my hesitations about chiropractic or even like, natural health care. I'm not really sure. What is it you guys do? I'm kind of a little hesitant and maybe even also a little skeptical, right? So again, skepticism is fine. Cynicism, though, if you're like cynical and you're like, it's negative, it's not going to work, like I would say, like, don't even waste your time. But those of you who are skeptical, like, that's the people we want to educate you, right? Doctor in the Greek means teacher. So literally, we are here to educate. With the education and that information, you can apply it and then transform your life. So again, the dinner is an opportunity for you to come, listen, apply if you choose to, and then transform your life. So again, what do? You come in, there's a private room in the back at Traveler's Market Restaurant in Troy. And then at that room in the back, we talk about how the body's supposed to function and heal and how the body is actually a self-healing organism. A lot of people don't give the body enough credit and they think that health comes from a pill, lotion, or potion, but your body actually has a very intelligent power. So again, we talk about that. We kind of break it down and as to how chiropractic ties into it and how other things like, making sure your hormones are balanced and your blood and urine and stool testing and all these different things that we do offer. Again, we don't talk about all that, but we literally, that's our approach. We get to the root cause of the problem and then obviously we fix it. So we explain essentially at this dinner what it is that we do. So again, this is where, you decide at that moment, it's like, hey, this makes sense. I want to make an appointment. And then if you do, obviously there'll be a discount associated with that. But if you don't, there's literally free food you got in your belly and no hard feelings. Again, if you ever decide to come back or give us a try, you're more than welcome to. So again, that dinner's meant to be an icebreaker, eye-opener, kind of a thing for you to be able to see in real life, like what it is that we do and ask the questions and ask the hard questions. Hey, Dr. Juan, like I heard this about chiropractic or I heard this about, supplements or I heard this about blood testing or urine testing or hormone testing. Again, it gives you an opportunity to kind of like let it all air out. And after that, then you can say, hey, you know what? This makes sense. I'm going to go ahead and make an appointment. So again, if you're interested in coming to that dinner, you can text the word dinner to 937-552-7364. Again, that number is 937-552-7364. Text the word dinner. And if you're coming by yourself, just put one. If you're coming with you and like two friends, you plus two, et cetera. So again, love to see you there. That's August 24th, 6:30 p.m., Travelers Market in Troy. So, you know, on the previous segment, I was talking about the disease process that developed because of the actual, you know, habits that we form every single day. So again, like, you got to realize your body is literally meant to heal. If you didn't heal, you wouldn't be here. So like, you would have passed away from the cold that you had when you were 12 years old because you would have got pneumonia because your body would never heal. It would just continue to go down the slippery slope of slow death, essentially, right? So the body's meant to heal. And the thing is that, you know, your body is meant to heal, but the body's also meant to move, right? So movement is literally, movement is life. That's what I like to say. When things are stagnant and not moving, they're not doing very well. And you see this with people like as they're about to pass away, unfortunately, right? We've all been in a situation. We saw a family member, friend, somebody we love and care about actually go through, you know, a downward spiral of actual, you know, lack of movement or mobility. So movement changes everything. Why? Walking. Just simply walking, right? We all heard like, hey, 10,000 steps a day, right? So walking every single day or trying to at least, you know, deliberate walking to get those 10,000, 15,000, 20,000 steps a day, right? Why? Because that's going to normalize your blood sugar. The biggest, easiest thing you can do to actually normalize your blood sugar is actually going for a 10-minute walk after a meal, especially if the meal had a lot of carbohydrates. So again, that's one of those things. Strength training. Why? The most insulin-sensitive actual tissue in the body is muscle. So again, muscle meaning it has a lot of sensors. So as soon as like sugar goes into the body, if you have a lot of muscle, your body will literally drive all that sugar into the muscle to be burned as energy. Well, if it's in the actual muscle and you're moving it by walking, the actual sugar in the blood is going to remain low or get back to normal levels, at which point you don't have extra sugar hanging out in the blood, also known as diabetes. Because you have extra sugar hanging out in the blood, that's diabetes, and it can start causing other issues. So again, strength training, not only from that muscle mass aspect, and of course looking fit and all that good stuff, that's just a side effect, but legitimately also those muscles pulling when you're moving weight, whether it's lifting weights or whatever, a resistance bands, TRX, whatever you want to do, right? You're moving weight, but even body weight, when you move weight and you're contracting those muscles, it puts tension, a good tension on the bones, and that good tension on the bones causes the bones to actually get stronger. So again, absolutely crucial to incorporate some sort of strength training into your, you know, regimen and daily habits, right? Mobility, obviously just stretching and moving. Obviously all of our patients, that if you're listening right now, you're a patient, you know where I'm going with this. Mobility, before we adjust you, we make you move your spine in the 6 ranges of motion of the spine to increase movement. And after that, we can then adjust a specific vertebra that needs movement because it's still subluxated or stuck, right? So again, that's another one of those things that's absolutely crucial to do in order to increase those daily habits that are going to move you closer to health. Posture, again, what do you mean by that, Dr. Juan? How you stand, how you sit. So again, you can stand and like slouch forward and kind of head, you know, protruding forward, always looking at your phone. Or you can actually stand up tall, shoulders back, head up, right? Like in that nice, you know, confident posture. So again, that posture is one of those things that literally you can affect by strengthening your muscles, ligaments, and tendons. And also specifically in our practice, doing corrective chiropractic care where we align your spine and then we give you exercises that are specific to you based off of your x-ray so you can actually improve your posture over time. And again, this all leads to better balance. And again, I already kind of beat balance to pieces, but legitimately, if your balance is poor now, as you continue to get older, it's going to continue to deteriorate. And that bad balance eventually could lead to a fall and something crazy like a hip fracture or even worse, hip surgery, which can lead to, of course, some sort of complications post-surgery that can potentially take your life. So again, definitely important to think about those things. So then now that's movement, right? So, but then now food, right? Food.

0: gut. There's a thing, there's an epidemic essentially right now. A lot of people have leaky gut. They don't even know it. But the number one cause of leaky gut is, yes, eating things like gluten, etc. But secondly, is having a microbiome that's out of balance. That's a microbiome is the terminology that we use when we describe the environment, the diversity of the good and bad bacteria. Well, if you have too much bad bacteria and not enough good bacteria, the bad bacteria put out these little actual chemicals, LPSs, lipopolysaccharides, right? These things are actually very damaging to the gut lining. But the good bacteria, when they actually put out chemicals, and the chemicals they're putting out is in the form of feces, so they eat fiber and they excrement out actual chemicals. Those chemicals, things like churching fatty acids such as acetate, propionate, and butyrate, those things are going to actually help the gut lining heal. That gut lining healing is going to cause your actual body to then start healing that gut. And then that's going to express in many ways, like your skin is going to be a external reflection of what's going internally on inside of your gut. So again, if your skin is having a lousy time, psoriasis, you know, eczema, dry skin, etc., that's a dead indication that your gut is probably not healthy. So again, eating good fiber, because again, the foods tell your body what to do to include the bacteria. Eating good quality protein to build muscle tissue. It's not just muscle. All other tissues require amino acids, and amino acids come from protein. For example, glycine is an amino acid that comes from protein. That glycine then can get, you know, combined with N-acetylcysteine or NAC, N-A-C, and that becomes glutathione. Or that same glycine can actually help the process of cooling your body temperature in the evening right before you fall asleep, so you can get better sleep, deeper sleep, and stay asleep longer and actually recover and heal properly at night. So again, you know, proper protein intake is absolutely crucial when you literally create that daily habit of putting good quality foods in your body. Healthy fats, right? People are, they were demonizing fat in the 90s. Like, oh my gosh, fat makes you fat. It doesn't, right? Fat allows you to have the proper levels of actual hormones. A lot of hormones require really healthy fats to actually be created. So again, these habits of food and intake are absolutely important, because if you're eating things that are bad, you're getting closer to disease. If you're eating things that are good, you're getting closer to health. So again, definitely something that you have to address when it comes to those daily habits. So I got to take a quick break here. 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
1: 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That means you're never more than 15 minutes away from the latest weekend weather. 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
3: Here's a look at what's happening around the Miami Valley this week. The Rock and Green Tomato Festival is going to be happening at Riverfront Park. It's in Miamisburg. 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The Inglewood Art Festival, that's going on this weekend out at Centennial Park. 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The St. Leonard Boomer Fest, that's going on Saturday on Clio Road in Centerville. 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Festival's going to begin at noon and it's going to run through 10. The St. Bridget Parish Festival, that's going on this weekend. It's going to be on Xenia. Lots of food, games, rides, and beer Friday 6 to 11, Saturday 5:30 to 11, and Sunday 1 to 5. 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
5: For your Saturday, a partly cloudy sky across the Miami Valley with an isolated thunderstorm possible and a high of 86 degrees. I'm meteorologist Nick Dunn for WHIO.
3: It's a WHIO Storm Center 7 weekend. That means you're never more than 15 minutes away from the latest weekend weather. 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
6: Welcome back. I'm Dr. Juan Fernandez, and this is Living a Full Life, where we talk about your health,

0: You can also text that number again, 937-552-7364. We do have a dinner coming up. I know I talked about it through the show, but we have a dinner coming up on August 24th at 6:30 p.m. at Traveler's Market Restaurant in Troy. So again, if you want to find out more about what we do, how we do it, and obviously how to get to the bottom of your root cause of your problems, you can attend that dinner, find out what we do. And again, at that moment, if you decide to move forward and make an appointment, you get a discount. And if you do not want to make an appointment, obviously you leave there with a belly full of food. And eventually, obviously, if you decide to do something in the future, we're always there. So again, if you want to come to that dinner, it's on August 24th at 6:30 p.m. Traveler's Market in Troy, which is the former Basil's location. I've gotten so used to saying that. But again, you can text the word dinner to 937-552-7364. So landing the plane, talking about habits and how the body adapts. So, you know, on the previous segment, I was talking about the foods and how those foods and also mobility, right? The other thing I want to talk about is the gut controls more than just digestion. And it's what I'm going to kind of land the plane. Your health is earned daily, and it's, yeah, mobility, food, right? But again, if your gut is not healthy, you're not going to be healthy. All disease begins in the gut. That's what Hippocrates taught a long time ago, right? Things like the good gut bacteria doing what they're supposed to do. So again, if you have leaky gut, leaky gut allows for things to go in the body that are not supposed to be there, because the actual gut lining is supposed to be a semi-permeable membrane. It's kind of like a screen door that you open in the summer, right? Especially when it's too hot, maybe in the fall or spring when it's kind of cooler out, you want to, you know, a little nice breeze. You open that screen, the door, and leave the screen door closed. Well, that screen allows for fresh air to come in, hopefully no pollen, but just fresh air, you know, nice breeze, you know, the natural smells of flowers, etc. It's not supposed to let in any bugs. Well, the problem is that whenever you actually have leaky gut, now picture, you know, a kid, I don't see any adult that would do this, so I'm picturing a kid with a knife running around being silly and crazy, and, you know, nothing sharp or crazy, but like a butter knife, and they stab that knife through the screen door multiple times, putting gaping holes in that actual screen door. So then now bugs, mosquitoes, flies, etc. are going to be able to get in. That is the same concept of what happens to your actual gut when you have leaky gut. So you eat things like gluten, and you also, you know, you don't have the correct good probiotic bacteria in your gut, and you have bad bacteria overgrowing. They're literally gashing holes in your actual gut lining, allowing things like food, food particles, toxins, all these different things to go into your actual bloodstream, and now your body's in pro-inflammatory mode. So your gut then starts going into fight or flight. So you're not having good bowel movements. You have, you know, bloated after eating a meal. So again, the good bacteria need to come up, and also the immune system starts getting challenged. And this is where a lot of the autoimmune issues come from, is because literally the gut lining is not permeating or allowing only the things that are supposed to be in there. So again, very, very, very important to really take care of your actual gut health. So right now, my recommendations for you, if you want to say, okay, Dr. Juan, that's all great information, what should I do right now? Number one, move every day. Number two, do strength training at least once or twice a week. And then literally eat the rainbow. Eat foods that have those rich colors, oranges, purples, reds, because there's the phytochemicals. Increase your fiber intake and also protect your sleep, especially, you know, when you're having stress. And then lastly, go for a walk after eating your largest carbohydrate meal. So right now, literally, the question I leave you with is this: are your habits leading you closer to disease or health? Entirely to you. I'm out of time. Thanks so much for listening. Again, you're listening to Living the Full Life on 1290 95.7 WHIO, The Ages and Talk. 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
10: For your Saturday, isolated thunderstorms possible across the Miami Valley with a high of 86 degrees. We do see lots of dry time for Sunday, but a stray lingering pop-up thunderstorm possible and a high of 87 degrees. Into Monday, a chance of a late-day thunderstorm and a high of 88. Into Tuesday, showers and thunderstorms likely, some stronger storms possible there. High temperatures in the middle 80s. And for Wednesday, we stay unsettled. More showers and thunderstorms and highs in the lower 80s. I'm Storm Center 7 meteorologist Nick Dunn for Dayton's Severe Weather Station, 1290 and 95.7 WHIO.
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11: 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Mr. Miller is a licensed life insurance professional in the state of Ohio, and he specializes in working with people who are near retirement and those who have already retired with wealth management, income planning, and asset protection strategies using life, health, long-term care, and annuity insurance products. And now, here to talk with you about securing your retirement, your host, Rusty Miller.
12: 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I'm Rusty Miller, host of Safe Money and Income Radio. I specialize in asset and retirement protection and income planning, and I'm at your service here in the Miami Valley. Let me ask you a question. Would you take your retirement money to Las Vegas and invest it in a game of chance? In a February 24, 2009 Bloomberg article, House of Education and Labor Committee Chairman George Miller said 401k retirement plans do not provide sufficient retirement security for many Americans. He also said, and I quote, "For too many Americans, 401k plans have become little more than a high-stakes crapshoot." If you have a 401k, 403b, TSA, or any other retirement account that is no longer controlled by your employer, then we need to talk. If you have an IRA that you are concerned about losing to high-stakes game of market losses and volatility, then I have something for you. 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Taking advantage of employer matching accounts, now it is time to make sure you don't lose it. I know some of you feel it is too late, that you have already lost your retirement money. I'm here to give you hope, not despair. You can start the road to recovery right now. A guaranteed first-year returns of at least 13% can start the process of saving your sinking ship. Also, lifetime income accounts can provide you up to 8% guaranteed annual growth and an income you can never outlive. If that doesn't give you hope, I don't know what will. For some of you, it's hard to have hope, and I feel for you. I've spoken with many a person who wished they were my clients 2 years ago instead of today. They feel like failures, but they shouldn't. They were simply misled by the promises of brokers, friends, and the media telling them to work hard and put your money in mutual funds. Diversify and everything will be okay. What failed is a promise that never should have been made. You know, sometimes failure is like an elevator. Remember when your retirement future was looking bright? It was like riding on an elevator heading straight for the penthouse. Every day you'd wake up and be on a higher floor. In fact, your retirement money was probably doing so well you didn't even pay attention to what floor you were on. But then, all of a sudden, you felt a sinking feeling. You know what I mean, we have all felt it. When the elevator first starts to drop, our stomach goes into our throat. When your elevator starts going down when it's supposed to be going up, it is not a feeling anybody likes. It's kind of like the unexpected turbulence on your airplane flight. Before you know it, the elevator is dropping so fast it's all you can do to hold on. Your broker is telling you, don't worry, the market will hit bottom. You might also hear, this is a great buying opportunity. Well, guess what? That is the same thing they said 10 years ago. If your money was in the majority of the market about 10 years ago, in other words, diversified, your account would be just about breaking even today. In fact, after considering all the fees your broker is charging you, it is possible your account has actually decreased over the last 10 years. The good news is that the elevator rarely drops without stopping on a few floors along the way. The problem is that hardly anybody gets off the elevator. Maybe they hope it will start going back up. It's kind of like the gambler that is waiting for the next big hand. He sees his stack shrinking but thinks, if I can just hit the right cards, everything will be okay. Isn't that what your broker is telling you to do? He's not saying it in those words, but nevertheless, he's telling you to wait for the next big hand. He's telling you to wait for the elevator to stop dropping. Why is that? If he knew when the elevator was going to start its way back up, wouldn't he have known when it was going to head for the basement to begin with? I'll tell you why you're receiving all this double talk. Brokers that sell risk money, or what they call in the industry variable accounts, make their money even when your elevator car is in free fall. The fees they charge reduce your account whether it's going up or down. This money is made every single year on your account no matter what. Let me ask you, do you think you should have to pay someone to lose your money? I think you know the answer to that. Unlike the accounts brokers may provide, with safe money accounts, 100% of your funds start working for you day one. I will show you how this works with our Safe Money and Income book. 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
12: 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Again, our number is 844-470-7233. All right, a very unique man, Nassim Taleb, as T-A-L-E-B, has some compelling ideas on the subject of measuring risk. Nassim Taleb is a middle-aged man of Greek background from a prominent family in Lebanon and educated here in the United States. He is an author, a scholar, a mathematics professor, philosopher, senior Wall Street trader, and hedge fund manager, an expert in mathematical science. Did you get all that? That's quite a mouthful, isn't it? And saying that description hardly begins to describe him. Nassim is a formidable thinker, and when he thinks, he draws large crowds. His most famous books are The Hidden Role of Chance, Fooled by Randomness, and The Black Swan, The Impact of the Highly Improbable. Now, you will not need to run out and buy these books and read them cover to cover. Although you could, let me tell you what he has to say, because it has profound meaning for you and me and profound impact on the ideas of the everyday investor. Nassim says we all place too much weight on the odds that past events will repeat, when unrepeatable chance is a better explanation. Do you assume that the markets will continue to always go up, that any downturns are temporary, that bull markets continue forever? Or do you not even think about the risk? Either way, danger lies ahead. Taleb argues that the markets do not factor in risks that are not measurable, and that most of the really big events in our world are rare, unpredictable, and not measurable. These events, when they happen, usually have a significant downward impact on the investment markets. This is one of the very big reasons why we spend so much time encouraging you to get off that train and shift the risk to someone else. Shift the risk to whom? We work with billion-dollar companies that will take the risk off your shoulders and guarantee that you will never lose a penny of your investments due to market risk. Guarantee you an annual return of up to 8% on a lifetime income account, and guarantee to pay you a lifetime income that you cannot outlive. Does that sound awfully good? 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Again, our number is 844-470-7233. These large companies provide many guarantees. Remember pensions? They are pretty much gone. So many people are struggling today to find out to know, absolutely know, that they will have an income as long as they live. Having billion-dollar companies willing to guarantee you a lifetime income provides a lot of comfort and relief. So back to Nassim Taleb. Have you heard the term black swan event? That term is what Nassim Taleb calls these events that are rare and unpredictable. The term refers to a 17th century idea. Until the 1600s, it was an accepted truth that all swans are white. In fact, all swans are white had been used for a long time as a standard example of a scientific truth. The equivalent today might be the Earth rotates around the sun. Today we would call that an indisputable scientific truth, right? So what were the odds of seeing a black swan at that time? Impossible to calculate, but consider the impossible, until 1697, when explorers found black swans in Australia. Imagine that. They had a black swan event. Finding black swans in Australia when it was considered impossible. We had a big black swan event in 2001, didn't we? 9/11. And we are having many others these days. Earthquakes, volcanoes, terror strikes, and so on. The chances of black swan events today seem much higher than just a decade or two ago. And yet, many people continue to invest as though the 25-year bull market of the 1982 through 2007 will continue forever, with no significant black swan events along the way. Doesn't that seem a bit odd? So let me ask you a question. How would you like a guaranteed a first-year return of up to 13% with 100% guaranteed safety from market declines and no taxes while your money compounds and without the fees and charges normally associated with retirement accounts? Oh, and by the way, no market losses during the black swan events. We offer our listeners a free Safe Money and Income book that could change your financial life for the better. Give me a call anytime at 844-470-7233. Again, our number is 844-470-7233. Someone's available to answer your calls now or any day of the week. You're learning today about black swan events, which can have a significant downward market impact. When you call, we will show you how to take away that worry. If you can convert all or some of your current retirement savings into something that you would never lose value in the market and still realize gains from the market, would this be of interest to you? I would think so. How much of your money is currently in the market or not earning as much as you would like it to? Are you happy with the amount of risk that you're taking? Do you really know the level of risk you're taking? The reality is the market goes up and the market goes down, even without black swan events. Ask yourself, can you really afford to have your life savings at risk with a risk that is impossible to measure? Let me ask you one more question. Does your broker know when the next black swan event is going to happen to make your retirement money half of what it is today? Do they have a crystal ball giving you them the heads up on terrorist attacks, corruption, natural disasters, or market crashes for any other reason? If they are honest with you, they will tell you no. If you are honest, you admit you don't know. I know I am honest, and I would tell you I don't have a clue when any of these events are going to happen next. So if your broker doesn't know, you don't know, and I don't know, how is your retirement money safe in the market? The only thing certain about life is that it is not certain. The same is true for your retirement. One morning you wake up and flip on CNBC on the TV to find out all the people that were telling you to risk your hard-earned retirement money didn't know anything. Your money's gone and nothing the day before told you about the black swan event. There is a better way. 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
13: 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That's 844-470-7233. We have talked about how the real risk of exposure to the markets is not discussed in the media or by brokerage houses. We use safe money programs based on specialized plans that can provide first-year returns of up to 13%, include contractual guarantees that you'll never suffer a loss because of stock market declines, while locking in your yearly returns and gains, and also no fees or loads taken from your deposit. This message is different from what you normally hear from your financial planning shows, largely because our concepts are different. Most brokers base their financial planning based on something called modern portfolio theory. This theory basically divides up your money and puts it into different investment categories. Another word for this is diversification. The process of diversification is supposed to minimize your losses if the market drops. One thing that is rarely talked about is that it also limits your gains when the market goes up. We have a better idea. What if you could participate in some of the market gains without participating in any market losses? Our emphasis is on preservation of your principal, participation in some of the market gains, and lifetime income that you cannot outlive. We help you set up a retirement you can be sure of. Markets always retest new lows, but when the market goes into the next dive, it won't matter to you once you've escaped the volatility of the markets. You'll be smiling from ear to ear, knowing that your hard-earned money is 100% safe from any and all market losses. How do we do that? We stay away from stocks, bonds, mutual funds, and variable annuities. All of those are exposed to market losses.
0: Get more details when you call. My number is 844-470-SAFE. That's 844-470-7233.
13: 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You see, when you suffer a loss in the market, even a small loss, you have three problems. The loss value is just one problem. The second problem is the time it takes to make back that loss. But the third problem is this: it is almost impossible for you to regain your losses. Let me explain. If you have a market-exposed account of $100,000 and the market drops by 30%, your account has dropped to $70,000. Very painful, right? But that's just the beginning. Imagine the markets go back up the next year by 30%. Are you back to your original $100,000? No, definitely not. Why not? After dropping 30%, the account is at $70,000. So the 30% gain is a gain on $70,000. 30% of $70,000 is $21,000. $21,000 added to $70,000 is $91,000. It would take a 43% gain to get back to where we started, which was $100,000. That is why people rarely recover losses. One of my favorite questions to ask my listeners is, when does negative 30 plus 43 equal zero? The answer, when you lose 30% in the market, it takes 43% gain just to get back to zero.
12: 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Our information makes your retirement simple and easy to understand. Our planning removes the stress from the golden years. Here are two very important points. You may want to write these down and look back at them every day. Number one, avoiding losses is much more important than achieving large gains. Number two, making steady average gains is much better than hitting home runs. I'll say them once more. Number one, avoiding losses is much more important than achieving large gains. Number two, making steady average gains is much better than hitting home runs. Warren Buffett says it this way. There are two rules that every investor should live by. Number one, never lose money. Number two, never forget the first rule. Some people can afford to lose money, but can you? It's easy for a broker to lose your money. After all, it's not his money. Those who wait for their accounts to regain losses after moving to safety and security are playing a loser's game, trying to time the market, which is impossible for even the smartest investor. There are too many unpredictable factors. No one rings a bell when the market reaches a top. No one stands on a podium and makes an announcement. Today's market close is a top. The markets are now heading into a cycle of downward movement. When the market reaches a top and starts to plunge, it's too late. You don't see a hearse pulling a U-Haul trailer for the same reason. When it's over, it's over. It's true in life and also in the markets.
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10: For your Saturday, isolated thunderstorms possible across the Miami Valley with a high of 86 degrees. We do see lots of dry time for Sunday, but a stray lingering pop-up thunderstorm possible and a high of 87 degrees. Into Monday, a chance of a late-day thunderstorm and a high of 88. Into Tuesday, showers and thunderstorms likely, some stronger storms possible there. High temperatures in the middle 80s. And for Wednesday, we stay unsettled. More showers and thunderstorms and highs in the lower 80s. I'm Storm Center 7 meteorologist Nick Dunn for Dayton's Severe Weather Station, 1290 and 95.7 WHIO.
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12: Let me ask you a question. 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
12: 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For some of you, it's hard to have hope, and I feel for you. I've spoken with many a person who wished they were my clients 2 years ago instead of today. They feel like failures, but they shouldn't. They were simply misled by the promises of brokers, friends, and the media telling them to work hard and put your money in mutual funds. Diversify and everything will be okay. What failed is a promise that never should have been made. You know, sometimes failure is like an elevator. Remember when your retirement future was looking bright? It was like riding on the elevator heading straight for the penthouse. Every day you'd wake up and be on a higher floor. In fact, your retirement money was probably doing so well you didn't even pay attention to what floor you were on. But then, all of a sudden, you felt a sinking feeling. You know what I mean? We have all felt it. When the elevator first starts to drop, our stomach goes into our throat. When your elevator starts going down when it's supposed to be going up, it is not a feeling anybody likes. It's kind of like the unexpected turbulence on your airplane flight. Before you know it, the elevator is dropping so fast it's all you can do to hold on. Your broker is telling you, don't worry, the market will hit bottom. You might also hear, this is a great buying opportunity. Well, guess what? That is the same thing they said 10 years ago. If your money was in the majority of the market about 10 years ago, in other words, diversified, your account would be just about breaking even today. In fact, after considering all the fees your broker is charging you, it is possible your account has actually decreased over the last 10 years. The good news is that the elevator rarely drops without stopping on a few floors along the way. The problem is that hardly anybody gets off the elevator. Maybe they hope it will start going back up. It's kind of like the gambler that is waiting for the next big hand. He sees his stack shrinking but thinks, if I can just hit the right cards, everything will be okay. Isn't that what your broker is telling you to do? He's not saying it in those words, but nevertheless, he's telling you to wait for the next big hand. He's telling you to wait for the elevator to stop dropping. Why is that? If he knew when the elevator was going to start its way back up, wouldn't he have known when it was going to head for the basement to begin with? I'll tell you why you're receiving all this double talk. Brokers that sell risk money, or what they call in the industry variable accounts, make their money even when your elevator car is in free fall. The fees they charge reduce your account whether it's going up or down. This money is made every single year on your account no matter what. Let me ask you, do you think you should have to pay someone to lose your money? I think you know the answer to that. Unlike the accounts brokers may provide, with safe money accounts, 100% of your funds start working for you day one. I will show you how this works with our Safe Money and Income book. 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You can get off the elevator right now before it goes down another floor. 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
12: All right, a very unique man, Nassim Taleb, as T-A-L-E-B, has some compelling ideas on the subject of measuring risk. Nassim Taleb is a middle-aged man of Greek background from a prominent family in Lebanon and educated here in the United States. He's an author, a scholar, a mathematics professor, philosopher, senior Wall Street trader, and hedge fund manager, an expert in mathematical science. Did you get all that? That's quite a mouthful, isn't it? And saying that description hardly begins to describe him. Nassim is a formidable thinker, and when he thinks, he draws large crowds. His most famous books are The Hidden Role of Chance, Fooled by Randomness, and The Black Swan, The Impact of the Highly Improbable. Now, you will not need to run out and buy these books and read them cover to cover. Although you could, let me tell you what he has to say, because it has profound meaning for you and me and profound impact on the ideas of the everyday investor. Nassim says we all place too much weight on the odds that past events will repeat, when unrepeatable chance is a better explanation. Do you assume that the markets will continue to always go up, that any downturns are temporary, that bull markets continue forever? Or do you not even think about the risk? Either way, danger lies ahead. Taleb argues that the markets do not factor in risk that are not measurable, and that most of the really big events in our world are rare, unpredictable, and not measurable. These events, when they happen, usually have a significant downward impact on the investment markets. This is one of the very big reasons why we spend so much time encouraging you to get off that train and shift the risk to someone else. Shift the risk to whom? We work with billion-dollar companies that will take the risk off your shoulders and guarantee that you will never lose a penny of your investments due to market risk. Guarantee you an annual return of up to 8% on a lifetime income account, and guarantee to pay you a lifetime income that you cannot outlive. Does that sound awfully good? Call me at 844-470-SAFE. Again, our number is 844-470-7233. These large companies provide many guarantees. Remember pensions? They are pretty much gone. So many people are struggling today to find out to know, absolutely know, that they will have an income as long as they live. Having billion-dollar companies willing to guarantee you a lifetime income provides a lot of comfort and relief. So back to Nassim Taleb. Have you heard the term black swan event? That term is what Nassim Taleb calls these events that are rare and unpredictable. The term refers to a 17th century idea. Until the 1600s, it was an accepted truth that all swans are white. In fact, all swans are white had been used for a long time as a standard example of a scientific truth. The equivalent today might be the Earth rotates around the sun. Today we would call that an undisputable scientific truth, right? So what were the odds of seeing a black swan at that time? Impossible to calculate, but consider the impossible. Until 1697, when explorers found black swans in Australia. Imagine that. They had a black swan event. Finding black swans in Australia when it was considered impossible. We had a big black swan event in 2001, didn't we? 9/11. And we are having many others these days. Earthquakes, volcanoes, terror strikes, and so on. The chances of black swan events today seem much higher than just a decade or two ago. And yet, many people continue to invest as though the 25-year bull market of the 1982 through 2007 will continue forever, with no significant black swan events along the way. Doesn't that seem a bit odd? So let me ask you a question. How would you like a guaranteed a first-year return of up to 13% with 100% guaranteed safety from market declines and no taxes while your money compounds and without the fees and charges normally associated with retirement accounts? Oh, and by the way, no market losses during the black swan events. We offer our listeners a free Safe Money and Income book that could change your financial life for the better. Give me a call anytime at 844-470-7233. Again, our number is 844-470-7233. Someone's available to answer your calls now or any day of the week. You're learning today about black swan events, which can have a significant downward market impact. When you call, we will show you how to take away that worry. If you can convert all or some of your current retirement savings into something that you would never lose value in the market and still realize gains from the market, would this be of interest to you? I would think so. How much of your money is currently in the market or not earning as much as you would like it to? Are you happy with the amount of risk that you're taking? Do you really know the level of risk you're taking? The reality is the market goes up and the market goes down.

0: natural disasters, or market crashes for any other reason. If they are honest with you, they will tell you no. If you are honest, you admit you don't know. I know I am honest, and I would tell you I don't have a clue when any of these events are going to happen next. So if your broker doesn't know, you don't know, and I don't know, how's your retirement money safe in the market? The only thing certain about life is that it is not certain. The same is true for your retirement. One morning you wake up and flip on CNBC on the TV to find out all the people that were telling you to risk your hard-earned retirement money didn't know anything. 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
0: 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That's 844-470-7233. We have talked about how the real risk of exposure to the markets is not discussed in the media or by brokerage houses. We use safe money programs based on specialized plans that can provide first-year returns of up to 13%, include contractual guarantees that you'll never suffer a loss because of stock market declines, while locking in your yearly returns and gains, and also no fees or loads taken from your deposit. This message is different from what you normally hear from your financial planning shows, largely because our concepts are different. Most brokers base their financial planning based on something called modern portfolio theory. This theory basically divides up your money and puts it into different investment categories. Another word for this is diversification. The process of diversification is supposed to minimize your losses if the market drops. One thing that is rarely talked about is that it also limits your gains when the market goes up. We have a better idea. What if you could participate in some of the market gains without participating?

0: participating in any market losses. Our emphasis is on preservation of your principal, participation in some of the market gains, and lifetime income that you cannot outlive. 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How do we do that? We stay away from stocks, bonds, mutual funds, and variable annuities. All of those are exposed to market losses. Get more details when you call. My number is 844-470-SAFE. That's 844-470-7233. Ask us about our lifetime income maximizing strategy that allows you to build up an income account that compounds at 8% interest. This account can be used to guarantee you will never outlive your retirement money. You see, when you suffer a loss in the market, even a small loss, you have three problems. The loss value is just one problem. The second problem is the time it takes to make back that loss. But the third problem is this. It is almost impossible for you to regain your losses. Let me explain. If you have a market-exposed account of $100,000 and the market drops by 30%, your account has dropped to $70,000. Very painful, right? But that's just the beginning. Imagine the markets go back up the next year by 30%. Are you back to your original $100,000? No, definitely not. Why not? After dropping 30%, the account is at $70,000. So the 30% gain is a gain on $70,000. 30% of $70,000 is $21,000. $21,000 added to $70,000 is $91,000. It would take a 43% gain to get back to where we started, which was $100,000. That is why people rarely recover losses. One of my favorite questions to ask my listeners is, when does negative 30 plus 43 equal zero? The answer, when you lose 30% in the market, it takes 43% gain just to get back to zero. Here's another question. When does negative 30 equal zero? The answer is when you are one of my clients. That's because my clients have no possibility of market losses, ever. So you never have to worry about trying to gain losses. Also, upfront bonuses of up to 10% when you begin your account, and a guaranteed lifetime income account that is contractually guaranteed to grow up to 8% per year for income purposes. If any of this is confusing, I will be happy to sit to explain it to you when you call 844-470-7233. Again, our number is 844-470-7233. No fees, guaranteed gains, and no market risk. Our information makes your retirement simple and easy to understand. Our planning removes the stress from the golden years. Here are two very important points. You may want to write these down and look back at them every day. Number one, avoiding losses is much more important than achieving large gains. Number two, making steady, average gains is much better than hitting home runs. I'll say them once more. Number one, avoiding losses is much more important than achieving large gains. Number two, making steady, average gains is much better than hitting home runs. Warren Buffett says it this way. There are two rules that every investor should live by. Number one, never lose money. Number two, never forget the first rule. Some people can afford to lose money, but can you? It's easy for a broker to lose your money. After all, it's not his money. Those who wait for their accounts to regain losses after moving to safety and security are playing a loser's game, trying to time the market, which is impossible for even the smartest investor. There are too many unpredictable factors. No one rings a bell when the market reaches a top. No one stands on a podium and makes an announcement. Today's market close is a top. The markets are now heading into a cycle of downward movement. When the market reaches a top and starts to plunge, it's too late. You don't see a hearse pulling a U-Haul trailer for the same reason. When it's over, it's over. It's true in life and also in the markets. Give me a call now at 844-470-SAFE. 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That's 844-470-7233. 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Are you tired of that? Are you ready to escape the risk and move to safe ground? Are you ready to give up the worry and anxiety and dream of hitting a home run for safety and security? Are you ready to lock in gains every year, never to be exposed to loss? Are you ready to have a guaranteed minimum income growth of up to 8% for up to 20 years? Are you ready to guarantee a lifetime income that you cannot outlive?
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6: The acting label. I'm Paul Stevens, Fox News. The Senate confirming Todd Blanche as Attorney General overnight.
7: The Senate is leaving town for August recess with two major items off their checklist. One of the big ones, Acting Attorney General Todd Blanche, whose nomination once appeared to be doomed, is set to take the helm as the country's top law enforcement official. His narrow confirmation comes after Senator Bill Cassidy backed him, and it was a key vote after Republicans Susan Collins and Lisa Murkowski sided with Democrats to oppose him.
8: On this vote, the yeas are 50, the nays are 49. The nomination is confirmed.
7: Blanche is reacting, saying, "I am deeply honored by the trust and confidence President Trump has placed in me to lead the Department of Justice as our great nation's 88th Attorney General."
6: And that's Fox's Madeline Rivera. The Senate also advancing a bipartisan spending bill as well. The U.S. and Iran may be on the verge of an agreement to open the Strait of Hormuz.
9: President Trump says negotiations are going well to reopen the Strait of Hormuz. He's saying he's taking a personal role in the negotiations, and he expects news on that front anytime soon. Some military analysts have expressed caution about what Iran's real intentions might be. One potential sticking point in any deal would be the level of control Iran would have over ships that pass through the strait. Would they be able to tax them, issue fees of any kind? That's something the U.S. has already rejected, and the U.S. does have leverage in the negotiations, not only due to military force, but due to the naval blockade already in place. Finally, U.S. Treasury Department saying a new round of economic sanctions is now targeting Iran's banking system.
6: Fox's Steve Harrigan. The Pentagon revoked revoking former U.S. Air Force Secretary Frank Kendall's eligibility for classified info, barring him from holding any sensitive position, alleging Friday he disclosed sensitive info about the new Qatari-gifted Air Force One. 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
5: Very humid on this Saturday. Temperatures where they should be for this time of the year, into the mid-80s. You'll notice maybe an isolated thunderstorm or two this afternoon, but many areas remaining dry for our Saturday. Sunday does look to be the drier of the 2 days. Only a stray storm possible. Still warm and humid with highs in the upper 80s and some increasing clouds on Sunday. Now, I am tracking scattered thunderstorms on Monday. One or two of the storms on Monday could come with some damaging straight-line winds. Widespread showers and storms continue likely Tuesday and Wednesday, with highs in the mid-80s. I'm Storm Center 7 meteorologist Ryan Mirando for Dayton Severe Weather Station 1290 and 95.7 WHIO.
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11: Taking a look at traffic in the Miami Valley, it looks like your highways are all clear. Everything is running smoothly through Dayton. I'm Gracie Mead, WHIO Triple Team Traffic.
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14: Once you think about something from the recently concluded World Cup, Norway, that kind of became a fascination for a lot of people who did follow the World Cup, has a completely different way and attitude about kids' sports than we do in the United States. It's all about, when you're a kid, having fun and trying all different things. And if I go in the Wayback Machine, sports when I was growing up, every sport was 9 weeks. There weren't all these crazy travel teams and all that. We are burning our kids out with this obsession that I believe, is a parental obsession for our kids to be great at whatever sport, squeezing the fun out of it. And I think kids benefit from discovery, trying different things. And it's a whole lot cheaper than these travel teams.
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0: morning, everyone. This is Dr. Merkel with Take Two Healthcare. It's Saturday, 11 to noon. It's great to be with you here. This beautiful, marvelous day here in August. I am Dr. Merkel, doctor of chiropractic, board certified in clinical nutrition. Now, I've been here in the Miami Valley for over 40 years, and right behind this marvelous microphone, WHIO, for over 30 years. Yeah, it's been a while. And it's truly an honor to be here and talk to you. Hopefully, we're going to give you some great information. We got a lot of topics to cover here about knee surgery, the coming tsunami from cancer therapy. You're going to want to hear that. We're going to talk about cystatin, kidney function. How about arginine? Ooh, that's a nutrient. You're going to hear that to be taking that. And three factors tied to 13 additional dementia-free years. Three things that you should do to avoid dementia for an additional 13 years. Sounds like some good stuff to hear, right? And there's going to be some other topics in there, but I am Dr. Merkel in the work at Take Two Healthcare Center. We've got a couple other great doctors work there. And Dr. Andrew Dyer, he is board certified in clinical nutrition and board certified in acupuncture. And he's been here with us for over 20 years. We're truly honored to have such a great doctor with us. He does a marvelous job. And I have total confidence in him and as well as Dr. Yaley. And it's truly a privilege and honor to have them working with us at Take Two Healthcare Center. And Dr. Natalie Yaley is certified in thermography. She's been with us over 10 years. And I tell you, it is so exciting to see the work they do and be able to talk with the patients that they've taken care of. I have used their cases, truly their cases. I lectured around the country, even some international lecturing, to oncology centers, to oncology conferences, to different things like that. And because their cases are that phenomenal. And you're going to want to hear this when we're talking about the coming tsunami of, that was in the MedPage just earlier this week. And so if you'd like, basically what we do at our clinic is Take Two Healthcare is basically our main focus is nutrition and health, laboratory testing. We don't guess about your health. We do not guess. We test. And that way we got your blueprint. We kind of know where you are and what's unique about your system, your environment, how you're dealing with it, and so many things. When we test properly, we can see things that no one else is seeing because they don't test for them. They don't test for them. And so because we test properly, we're able to find things and causes of problems that no one else is. We test for heavy metal, toxic chemicals. Not just organ function, which we do that too. We check your kidneys, your liver, and those kind of things. And I was reading in MedPage today. If you have kidney disease, what other organ system is damaged the most if you have kidney problems? If you have developing kidney problems, what system is damaged, is affected the most by having kidney disease? Well, if you said heart, you're exactly right. The kidneys regulate or control blood pressure. They help maintain electrolytes and other things like that that are critical. They determine how much fluid is lost from the body. And the kidneys are critical in having as optimal heart system as possible. There's a lot of other things that affect the heart. But if you have kidney problems, there is excess stress on the heart. So just bear with me here just for a second, but one of the easiest things to check your kidneys that costs less than $20 is a dipstick urine test. Yeah, dipstick urine test. I think they're less than $20. You can go into LabCorp, get a dipstick urine test, and it will, I think, anywhere from 13 to 15 different things, specific gravity, bilirubin, and all these different things. Well, let me explain. There is no test provides more information about your body for so little money than that dipstick urine test, which they used to run pretty frequently. The American Diabetic Association says everyone should have a dipstick urine test every 6 months. Why? Because kidney disease is so rampant. Kidney disease. Now, the American Diabetic Association wants you to do that, but diabetes is a fast-growing disease in every age group. Diabetes is followed closely by cancer. And then as diabetes, the medication for diabetes and blood pressure and other drugs affect the kidneys. So here's the thing. Get that dipstick urine test. This shows protein, albumin. That's bad. That's bad. Now, I've had patients that tell me their doctors do a dipstick urine and they see 100 plus protein or some protein in urine. And they say, well, that's normal. That's common because you're on XYZ drug, because you're on blood pressure meds, because you're on diabetic meds. That's normal to have protein in urine, which is what's the doc saying? What's your doc? Oh, it's normal to have a little bit of kidney disease. It's normal because that's the effect of these drugs. We know these drugs damage the kidneys, but we're not going to worry about it until it's really bad. It's true. A little bit of protein, not a problem. We'll wait till your kidneys get worse. Maybe you'll need dialysis, but they don't worry about it. And they've actually told patients of mine, it's normal for the drugs you're on. And again, that means a little bit of kidney damage, kidney disease, is normal for those drugs. Okay, so we got albumin protein urine, indicates kidney. You got a bilirubin, urobilinogen, indicates liver. Yeah, liver. You'll have glucose. Obviously, that's diabetes. You might have specific gravity problems, things like that, that could be infection or lack of water. You could have white blood cells, leukocytes, you could have red blood cells, signs of infection, maybe kidney disease, UTI, things like that. In women, it could have been a poor urine collection if it's during their period. So actually, let me say, when you do a urine collection, when you go to LabCorp, you're supposed to pee a little bit first before you collect it. Clean out the urethra, any debris there if you're a female. Obviously, the urethra is smaller than in a male, so you need to urinate a little bit, clean, which gets stuff out of the area, and then collect the mid-collection of the urine. But pretty much, don't collect the very first part, and then collect that. So all those things, liver, kidney disease, diabetes, infections, all those things from a simple dipstick urine test. And ketones, see ketones in there. Got high ketones, that could be a sign of, again, developing diabetes. So there's a lot you can get from that. And that's one of the things we commonly run on when we do a blood test. We do our blood work and also get that dipstick urine test. It's a great screening tool for many conditions, and it's easy to do. It's not harmful or painful to do. You just got to get her done. But we also do a lot of blood work, because blood work is like the lifeline of the body, and you really need to get a blood test. I do mine about every 8 months, or at least a year, because there's first of all, it's a good thing to do. There's people I hear on the radio, they're needing blood, the blood supply is down, and so I try to donate blood every 2 months. In fact, I just donated this last week, and I got a nice little water bottle from it. Yeah, it's one of those nice water bottles, so a little perk for donating blood. And is the place downtown? But yeah, very nice water bottle. And they actually sent me a note that my blood went to somebody in Kettering. Okay, well, they should have charged extra because that guy got premium blood from me, premium blood that would be worth extra because I really take care of myself. I'm healthy. Now, when they're taking my blood, they've actually slowed it down. I said, they said, oh, your blood flows too quickly, too easily. I said, well, that's probably a good thing, isn't it? Because my blood flows easily and quickly, that's less stress on my heart. less stress on my system. And that's not flowing quickly because I'm on any meds, because I am on no meds, zero meds. I don't take meds. And so my blood just flows quickly. And it always amazed me that, well, your blood is flowing too quickly. You're going too fast. I'm thinking, okay, I'm not a little person. I'm not worried about losing blood. Just weighed myself. I'm 205 today. I'd like to get under 200. So I'm not worried about that. But donated blood has actually been shown. People who donate blood regularly tend to have a longer lifespan. Yeah, donating blood, there's actually a physical benefit. And they're not sure why, but they think there's debris in your blood. You know, like changing your oil, you get rid of all the different crap in there. And they think that maybe donating blood, you're getting rid of metabolites and toxins and stuff like that by just donating a pint of blood. And so it's when I donate a pint of blood, I'm thinking, okay, I'm just changing my oil. Now, I'm changing oil, I'm getting rid of stuff that I don't want, but even my bad, the blood that I want to get out of me is still premium blood, and it's far better for that person who's getting it than the blood they have. That made sense. And so we're all benefiting. I'm benefiting from helping clean my system out, getting rid of debris, metabolites, toxins, stuff like that, probably even nanoparticles of plastics and other chemicals. And so it's good. I always feel like I've done something good when I've done that. And so I look forward to another 2 months and a nice water bottle too. Okay. We do lab work and then we do an extensive report. Now our report, and we use a system called science-based nutrition, provides the most advanced laboratory analysis and it integrates it with the whole system. So the lab work is integrated with the urine test in this AI. It's a generative AI system, science-based nutrition. So it takes your blood and it integrates it in with your urine test, integrates it with toxin tests, hair testing, heavy metal testing, integrates it with the meds you're on. And the symptoms, the surgeries you've had. Yeah, so it analyzes all this together in the most, it's actually got two patents on it. It's in the most advanced way ever, because you have to take everything into consideration. If you just look at a lab test, that tells you one thing, but maybe you've had thyroid cancer. That changes how you view, you analyze the thyroid values. If you're on Coumadin, if you're on statins, if you're on drugs, well, that changes how you look at the labs, because maybe your liver enzymes are elevated, your kidney shows stress, and maybe that is caused by the meds you're on. And this report tells us that. The report will tell you, oh, the meds you're on could be causing these lab findings that you have. And you've had surgery, or you're on insulin. And all these things are needed to get the most thorough advanced analysis. Because you know something? As smart as doctors are, and I know we've got a lot that we've got a lot of training, and in a way we are smart. But you know something? Nobody knows everything, and nobody can remember everything, and no doctor can remember all the side effects of all the drugs. Not only that, the SBN analysis system also includes the nutrient deficiencies caused by those drugs. So to try and analyze your system, your blood, your meds and side effects and nutrient deficiency, all that by hand, no doctor is going to do that. When I used to do it by hand, it'd take me about an hour to hour and a half to analyze, thoroughly, properly analyze a patient's lab findings. And so a lot of doctors just get lazy and not even do a good evaluation. They just show the patient the labs and they don't put it in context with the meds you're on. They don't put in context with the surgeries that you've got and the heavy metals and everything else, and so you don't get a proper evaluation. Generally, the traditional medical model is you get just enough information to throw a drug at it and kick you out the door. We're trying to get your body healthy, no matter what you've got, whether you've got cancer, lupus, MS, rheumatoid arthritis, if you've got Crohn's, psoriasis, no matter what you've got, here's a point. Not always do the symptoms correlate with the cause. Not always do the symptoms that you have directly correlate with the cause. You might have symptoms of psoriasis. You might have ulcerative colitis, and they say, well, it's autoimmune disease. But it could also be arsenic toxicity. Yeah, arsenic toxicity can give the same symptoms as ulcerative colitis, Crohn's disease, and psoriasis. Exact same. Are your doctors testing for that? I bet they aren't. They don't know how. They haven't been trained in it. But that's what we do. And so there's actually people that I've treated for years who are asymptomatic now and have no symptoms of lupus, MS, rheumatoid, Crohn's, and even cancers are in remission. I never say you're cured. You're never cured of these things. But if you go into remission forever, how's that? Because my philosophy is if you get healthy enough, doesn't matter the name of the disease. Now we come back. We're going to talk about those three factors for 13 additional dementia-free years. You're listening to Dr. Merkel at Take Two Healthcare. We'll be right back.
1: 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That means you're never more than 15 minutes away from the latest weekend weather. 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Brian Setzer, Slim Jim Phantom, Lee Rocker, The Stray Cats, U.S. Tour.
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13: Only an isolated thunderstorm possible for our Saturday afternoon. Many areas are raining dry. Otherwise, it's hot and humid with high temperatures into the mid-80s. I'm Storm Center 7 meteorologist Ryan Mirando for WHIO.
1: It's a WHIO Storm Center 7 weekend. That means you're never more than 15 minutes away from the latest weekend weather. This is WHIO.
0: And we're back. This is Dr. Merkel. It takes health care every Saturday, 11 to noon. We'd love to help you with whatever health problem you have. Our number is 937-287-2524. You know, give it a shot because maybe there truly is a safe, natural option for your problem. And sometimes it's a very simple, safe solution for the most serious problems. And I can't tell you how often that is true. But let's get right into three factors tied to 13 additional years. And let's see. Oh, this was MedPage. And I gotta zoom out here on my little computer, my laptop, to see this article. August 6th, MedPage. Three factors tied to 13 additional dementia-free years. Okay, what do you think those three things are? Well, they're kind of, the first one's kind of obvious. Smoking is the first one. Hypertension and diabetes together sharply increased dementia risk and mortality. And maintaining these three key health factors during midlife, blood pressure, no diabetes, and not smoking, was associated with nearly 13 additional dementia-free years in the U.S. and showed individuals met that criteria at age 55 lived an average 30.1 more years dementia-free. So if at 55 you don't have those problems, no diabetes, no hypertension, you don't smoke, which means you're probably not obese if you're not diabetic and hypertension at that age. Okay, so those three factors. Now let's go, and what can we do to actually assist and help reduce dementia? Oh, this is big. You know, when I see articles like this, I listen up. And hopefully this is something, because this is something really easy to do to reduce your risk of dementia. And I went to, on my email, so I had to zoom it up here, so I can see, okay, and here it is. Arginine slows amyloid buildup and improves brain outcomes in Alzheimer's disease models. And let's see, new clinical evidence shows that oral arginine, by the way, arginine is an amino acid, and it's common in some foods like eggs. And oral arginine reduces toxic amyloid structures and eases behavioral impairments in Alzheimer's models. Arginine suppresses the amyloid beta pathology in preclinical Alzheimer's disease models. AD, Alzheimer's disease, is the most common dementia affecting more than 50 million individuals worldwide. The aggregation of these amyloid beta plaque peptides and fibrils is likely the main event in the pathogenesis of Alzheimer's disease. While various therapies and drugs have been developed targeting this amyloid beta, they have limited effectively adverse effects. The drugs have adverse effects and high cost. Arginine's pretty cheap. Eat good protein, eat eggs. And I've been doing protein. I eat eggs virtually every day, at least two eggs, generally three, sometimes four eggs a day. And I would actually get some more arginine and add a little more arginine as an amino acid. If you've got more than your body needs, it will just use it some other area. Arginine is important in production of red blood cells, by the way. And the immune system, arginine's help in healing and repairing. So it's obviously going to help heal and repair your brain too. So it'd be a good thing to do. Okay. So easy. Help your brain do those things. We got to take a break right now. 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
1: 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That means you're never more than 15 minutes away from the latest weekend weather. 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
15: News on Angelo Bavaro. The Senate confirming Todd Blanche as Attorney General overnight, 50-49.
16: His narrow confirmation comes after Senator Bill Cassidy backed him, and it was a key vote after Republicans Susan Collins and Lisa Murkowski sided with Democrats to oppose him.
15: Fox's Madeline Rivera. Senators did leave Washington for their summer recess without passing the Save America Act, which would require voter ID and to vote in federal elections. Vice President J.D. Vance weighing in on Fox's Saturday in America.
17: The president's priority right now is to get the Save America Act passed. I think it's absurd that we're the most advanced democracy in the entire world, and yet we don't have voter ID. That really has to change.
15: GOP lawmakers said they would try again to approve elements of that bill as part of a broader GOP budget package when they return to work in September. 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
13: Very humid on this Saturday. Temperatures where they should be for this time of the year, into the mid-80s. You'll notice maybe an isolated thunderstorm or two this afternoon, but many areas remaining dry for our Saturday. Sunday does look to be the drier of the 2 days. Only a stray storm possible. Still warm and humid with highs in the upper 80s and some increasing clouds on Sunday. Now, I am tracking scattered thunderstorms on Monday. One or two of the storms on Monday could come with some damaging straight-line winds. Widespread showers and storms continue likely Tuesday and Wednesday with highs in the mid-80s. I'm Storm Center 7 meteorologist Ryan Mirando for Dayton Severe Weather Station 1290 and 95.7 WHIO.
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18: Taking a look at traffic in the Miami Valley. It looks like your highways are all clear. Everything is running smoothly through Dayton. I'm Gracie Mead, WHIO Triple Team Traffic.
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20: For this week in history, I'm Ron Otto. August 5th, 1914, the first electric traffic light in America is installed at West 105th Street and Euclid Avenue in Cleveland. August 5th, 1930, the first man on the moon, astronaut Neil Armstrong, is born in Wapakoneta.
21: I guess we all like to be recognized not for one piece of fireworks, but for the ledger of our daily work.
20: August 5th, 1945, the Enola Gay drops the first atomic bomb on Hiroshima, Japan.
22: A short time ago, an American airplane dropped one bomb on Hiroshima and destroyed its usefulness to the enemy. That bomb has more power than 20,000 tons of TNT.
20: And August 7th, 1782, General George Washington creates the Badge for Military Merit, presented to soldiers for any singularly meritorious action. It would later become known as the Purple Heart. For This Week in History, I'm Ron Otto.
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23: If you buy your own health coverage right now, oh my goodness, it is so crazy expensive. Healthcare costs have been going up and up, especially hospitals pushing up prices higher and higher. And that's ultimately reflected in what you pay for insurance. 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The brochures are really fancy, but If something's really wrong, you have a big illness, a big expense, they don't pay. They may pay for routine doctor visits, but something really goes wrong, that premium wasn't worth it.
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2: It's a WHIO Storm Center 7 weekend. That means you're never more than 15 minutes away from the latest weekend weather. 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
0: And we're back. I'm Dr. Merkel, 937-433-3241. That's 433-3241. We would love to help you with whatever problem you have. Or if you just want a second opinion, you know, before you do that surgery, before you do those drugs, you know, before you do chemo, radiation, you might see if there's a natural option. Because what we say, our clinic is Take Two Healthcare, take 2 weeks or 2 months to try a safe natural option. Because suppose that you came to our clinic, we did the testing, we put you on a 2 week program, and then we got your blueprint, and we've got your baseline numbers, and suppose that you start on a program based on your labs, and in 2 weeks we retest, and your cancer markers drop 20% in 2 weeks, and that's happened. Oh yeah, we that's not unusual. Maybe it's dropped 2 weeks without doing any chemo or radiation. Yeah. Or maybe your liver enzymes improve without any drugs, or your kidneys improve, or your ulcerative colitis, your Crohn's, your rheumatoid arthritis, whatever it is. Suppose it improves in 2 weeks. And we're not saying you're going to be well in 2 weeks, but maybe then in 2 months, you continue for 2 months. But virtually every problem you've got, we should see some progress in 2 weeks. Into just something, maybe a cancer marker, a CBC, white blood count, inflammatory marker, liver function, kidney function, diabetic function, there'll be some change. And wouldn't that be good if you could avoid like chemo like forever? Or avoid dialysis forever? Avoid insulin forever? Yeah, it's possible. We've seen it happen many times. But we do things different here. We're not looking to just reduce a symptom. We're looking to get you healthy. Because if you get healthy enough, doesn't really matter the name of the disease. And here a study came out, another massive study finds common knee surgery is no better than placebo. A major 10-year study found one of the world's most common knee surgeries worked no better than placebo for chronic meniscus tears and led to worse long-term joint damage. They developed more osteoarthritis, greater likelihood of needing additional knee surgery later. And the conclusion was trimming the damaged knee cartilage doesn't improve pain, mobility, or quality of life better than a fake surgery. And chronic knee pain stems from deeper problems, muscle weakness, poor movement. I mean, there could be a trauma involved. And I've treated high school athletes and things like that, and they get a knee injury, and a doctor wants to go in and trim the meniscus and stuff like that, get them on the field faster. And sometimes I think the doctor, these surgeons love to work on young kids because they respond so quickly. Well, sure, that surgery is going to cause osteoarthritis and knee problems down the road. But now they get great results and the pain is better very quickly, but it's going to cause more osteoarthritis and problems down the road. So think twice before you get that knee surgery. Oh, and we could probably help you with that. We do some things, pulsed electromagnetic frequency. And amazing what you can do with that. That helps to regenerate joints. And I had a knee and a hip problem that I thought I was going to need knee replacement, maybe 15, head toward that 10, 15 years ago. And now I don't even wear a knee support. I don't wear a knee anything. And at work, I got steps. And oftentimes, I'll just go up 2 steps at a time, just kind of run up them without any second thought. Like, oh, my knee used to hurt. Yeah, it used to be I kind of had to pull myself up the steps, and now I just sprint right up. And by the way, I'm 69 years old in 6 months, on no drugs, and I don't have any joint problems. My joints feel good. Okay, so there you go with that. Now, I want to talk about the coming tsunami. I know we're going to hit a lot of topics here in the next few minutes. So, yeah, listen fast. And I gotta make this bigger on my computer here so I can read it easier. And here it is. The coming tsunami, the cardiac effects of cancer therapy. Yeah, they're finding all the chemo and radiation they're doing for cancers is causing heart disease sooner. And cancer therapy, cardio, this is in MedPage. Let's see. The coming tsunami. If you'll Google the coming tsunami, cardiac effects of cancer treatment. Cancer therapy, cardiotoxicity may appear during treatment or years later if it stays in the system. And it's got some of the highest risk agents. There's anthracyclines, capecitabine, platinum, HER2 targeted drugs. HER2. These lead toward cardiotoxicity. And there's some blood tests you should do. And there's, they recommend doing the BNP, which is what we do regularly, the BNP troponin. And I do my BNP, at least once a year when I do my big test. And a BNP is probably the single most important test you can ever do because it truly, it basically tests heart function and heart pathology. And the higher the number, the faster you die, basically. The clinical range for the BNP is 100. Young people, like my daughters when they were in their teens, theirs was in the low teens. And the lower the number, the less stress your heart is under, period. When I test mine, I'm generally around 15 to 18. I've exercised really hard. It may shoot up to 50 or 60. Remember, 100 is the range. But we test people who are up in the hundreds, even thousands. They're not going to live very long. Truly, the higher the number, the faster you die. And if you are a weekend warrior, you exercise a lot, you better be testing your BNP. You ever hear of high school kids, college athletes, weekend warriors dropping dead? Yeah, this would have found it. If you're exercising too hard and you're not recovering, your BNP goes up. Your BNP goes, all these people are dropping dead on their athletic adventures. It would have shown with his BNP. Whatever you're doing, you better run the BNP. Now, if you get it done medically, it generally runs about $480. $480. I think you can get in our clinic around 80. Don't hold me to that, but it's like less than $100. And it's the single most important test for your heart. It predicts first cardiovascular events, heart attack, stroke, AFib. This BNP predicts all those things long before we have symptoms. And what's the first sign of heart disease? Sudden death. You don't have any pain in your heart in the early stages. You don't have any pain. You just drop dead. And I've seen people who have a BNP in the thousands and they have no pain. They have no heart pain. And yet they're close to death. In fact, some of them I predicted they were going to be dead in a couple of weeks, and that happened. Numbers were so high. And one fella, I said, you're a walking heart attack. You could drop dead any minute. Well, he dropped dead in a week because he thought, well, first of all, he ignored my recommendations. He went to a medical doctor. He said, I'll just take a blood pressure pill. That'll take care of it. I told him, no, it won't. But he listened to a medical doctor instead of me, and he dropped dead in a week like I predicted. These numbers... Not all medical doctors understand lab work like I do. I understand that. This is like my specialty. I'm an expert in lab analysis. I've taught for 30 years continuing education for doctors on advanced laboratory analysis. So I know doctors don't know everything, which is why I developed the science-based nutrition AI generative interpretive analysis that integrates everything, as I talked about earlier. So cardiac problems with it. So... I'd recommend if you've had chemo radiation, you got to check with us and get your BNP done and maybe a troponin, some things like that to see where you're at. Okay. Now, just to remind you from last week, biopsy and cancer, yeah, biopsies spread cancer. I've been saying that for years, and this was in the WilliamsCancerInstitute.com. Biopsies trigger cancer. It's a troubling yet scientifically grounded fact. Far from being anecdotal, this finding is supported by a combination of large-scale clinical trials. Yes, your biopsy, actually, and I always said, your cancers are like a hornet's nest. And what happens if you poke a hornet's nest? Well, you're going to open up the holes, you're going to spread the cancer, you're going to make the bees angry. And they found even the wound is a major factor in the spread of cancer. And the answer seems to lie in the wound left by the biopsy itself. Unlike a lesion in healthy tissue that helps heal and resolve, the study shows that in a tumor context, the wound remains active for weeks or even months, creating inflammation in a microenvironment favorable to metastasis. Wow. Yeah, so there you go. Oh, there are some other tests. Now, I talked about getting a dipstick urine test. Yeah, you need to do that. And if you have, if that's positive, if you got protein in your urine, you need to do a blood test. And a tube blood test is going to indicate kidney function or creatinine and BUN, part of our standard, what I call foundational panel. We want to see what your systems are doing.

0: of that. Sometimes the body whispers before it screams, and you ignore it. You ignore that first little thing, and you, oh, I'll just take a drug for it, or I'll know it, or I'll take a painkiller or pain reliever, so it doesn't bother me, you know. My back hurts, which could be kidney disease. Yeah, back pain could be kidney disease. Could be urinary tract infection. But I take a little pill for it so I can't feel it. Yeah, and then it really blows up in your face. Sometimes the body whispers before it screams. And so you got to test these things. If you got a problem, don't wait on it. Wow. And so the testing that we do is critical. Here we are. Another study in microplastics in arterial plaque, a fourfold increase in stroke risk. Yeah, microplastics, which microplastics are nanoparticles, are like very, very fine dust, which goes easily in through the cell wall. And so try and reduce your plastic as much as possible. Black plastic water bottles, get rid of those. Plastic anything, try and reduce your plastic down as much as possible. It is said that we get as much as a credit card worth of plastic ingested every week. Wow, that's a lot of plastic. In fact, they found, the studies have shown, you have the equivalent like two or three sandwich bags of plastic in your brain in dementia patients. So that's why I'd be doing the arginine. That's why I do saunas to help my body sweat toxins out. And I try and optimize my system as much as possible. Now, there is another one here. Here's a study that drives me nuts. This study, oh, come on. I got to make it bigger here so I can read it. Okay. Additional or high-dose vitamin D for patients with metastatic colorectal cancer. So the question is, does high-dose vitamin D improve progression-free survival in patients with colorectal cancer? That's the question. And high-dose vitamin D did not improve, in this article, did not improve progression-free survival in patients with metastatic colorectal cancer. Now, what they did, there was a double-blind, phase 3 randomized clinical trial with 455 patients with metastatic colorectal cancer. They'd already been have diagnosed with it. And the interventions. Now, did they just use high-dose vitamin D? No, they did not. Did they find out what the levels of vitamin D in the blood were before they even decided to do it? No, they did not. But the interventions included a multitude of chemotherapy drugs. Now, the chemotherapy drugs, let's see, it's kind of odd here. All these patients, the chemotherapy drugs were basically were random. That whatever that patient had, they could get any of these drugs with vitamin D to see if it helped. So they'd be on, and it was up to the clinician. The clinician would determine what drug for that patient, and then add vitamin D to see if it would help. Well, it didn't help. And how stupid is that? The body doesn't work on single nutrient therapy. And why didn't you try vitamin D by itself? Maybe these people had metastatic colorectal cancer from a lifetime of low vitamin D. And we don't know the source of vitamin D. We don't know how natural it was. Or if it was a natural vitamin D, we don't know the level of vitamin D that the patient was getting. We don't know what other factors were involved. But also, the body does not work on individual nutrients. And we have to go to take a break right now. I'm going to fill up on that, go up on that. But the body doesn't use individual nutrients. And we're going to take a break right now. I'm Dr. Merkel. We'll be right back after this.
1: 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That means you're never more than 15 minutes away from the latest weekend weather. 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
7: We are right on the edge of where this year's crazy, crazy high airfares, up about 20% from a year ago, start getting better. Because once we hit mid-August, airlines have a tougher time selling tickets, especially in coach. And I'm already seeing better and better airfares and more sales popping up, flash sales, for travel around the United States from now through mid-December, except around Thanksgiving. And if you like to travel internationally, fares for the front of the plane are the highest ever. But a lot of deals are popping up, even for last-minute travel for overseas, a lot of destinations in Europe. So the high, ugly airfares of summer are now getting to be more reasonable for fall.
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8: Only an isolated thunderstorm possible for our Saturday afternoon. Many areas are raining dry. Otherwise, it's hot and humid with high temperatures into the mid-80s. I'm Storm Center 7 meteorologist Ryan Mirando for WHIO.
6: It's a WHIO Storm Center 7 weekend. That means you're never more than 15 minutes away from the latest weekend weather. 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
9: And we're back. This is Dr. Merkel at Take Two Healthcare. You see, vitamin D, as we were talking about before, doesn't work independently. You need vitamin K, you need magnesium, you need all these other vitamins to work with it. And so if you're deficient in vitamin D, do you think that's the only deficiency that you have? I mean, how foolish is that to think that giving one isolated nutrient is really going to have any effect at all? That's as stupid as if you take your car that's all beat up, not running good at all, to a mechanic, and a mechanic says, well, let's put a little air in a tire. Let's put a little air in one tire and see if that helps. And it doesn't. Then you say, I guess air isn't needed, even though you got all the other tires, you got everything else going wrong. And that is the mentality of nutrition in the medical world. Let's give one synthetic isolated vitamin D to people with metastatic carcinoma, colorectal cancer, and see if it makes any difference. That's just idiotic. And yet that is the state of nutrition in medical field. So if you've got cancer, don't expect your medical doctor to know anything, truly know anything, or have any experience like I do. I've got more experience dealing with lab work and these serious conditions than anybody that I know, except the doctors I work with and I've trained. And honestly, Dr. Dyer and Dr. Yaley have cases that are baffling when I go to oncology conferences. They're blown away by these cases because they've never seen these advanced extreme cancers go into remission. Now, notice I didn't say cured. I didn't say cured, but those cancer markers dropped dramatically. We've got other doctors that I've trained that's had extremely high, like a PSA of 30 down to less than 1 in 8 months. And he's got a little testimony, and he says even the PET scan cleared up. The metastasis cleared up on the PET scan, which is obvious, because if the blood numbers go down, if the blood improves, that's just an indication for how much cancer is in your body. So if the numbers, the lab markers are improving, if the cancer markers are improving, it's improving in your whole body too. The blood test tells you how much cancer. The blood test tells you how much liver disease or kidney disease or how inflamed your system is. We get your body healthy, it goes away, and you'll be amazed at the results, at the incredible power of the human body. But you got to test properly, and you got to have people who truly know what they're doing and have experience. And you know, I've lectured around the country for many years, and I've yet to see any doctor with cases as advanced and extreme with the great results like we have. Truly, I haven't. And I've been lecturing for over 30 years. And I'd love for them. I challenge, bring up your cases. Let me see them. Well, nobody's got them. And so that's what we're talking about. If you delay chemo, radiation, or anything medical for 2 weeks, will that make any difference in your long-term outcome? Truly, if you have a serious condition, if you delay chemo, radiation, 2 weeks, will it make any difference? No, it won't. Before you have that colon cut out, you think it'd really make a difference if you wait a couple weeks and try a safe, natural option, get tested properly. Say, I hope this has been a benefit. I know it's time to go, and it's a beautiful day out there. We'd love to help you. 937-433-3241 at 433-3241. Do something today to be healthier than you were yesterday. Take a walk, call a friend, eat an apple, pray for our country. And by the way, go to church tomorrow. I'm Dr. Merkel.
0: It's a WHIO Storm Center 7 weekend. That means you're never more than 15 minutes away from the latest weekend weather. 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
11: The nation has a new top law enforcement official. I'm Angelo Bavaro, Fox News. President Trump's nearly doomed Attorney General pick, Todd Blanche, squeaked through Senate confirmation overnight after a last-minute Republican lifeline.
12: His narrow confirmation comes after Senator Bill Cassidy backed him, and it was a key vote after Republicans Susan Collins and Lisa Murkowski sided with Democrats to oppose him.
13: On this vote, the yeas are 50, the nays are 49. The nomination is confirmed.
12: Blanche is reacting, saying, "I am deeply honored by the trust and confidence President Trump has placed in me to lead the Department of Justice as our great nation's 88th Attorney General."
11: Fox's Madeline Rivera. The Senate also advanced a bipartisan interim spending bill, which helps avoid a government shutdown. President Trump says he's planning to appeal to the Supreme Court after a lower court ordered the halt of construction on the White House ballroom.
14: Federal appeals court affirming 2-1 that whether, quote, a massive ballroom should be constructed is for Congress to decide and not a matter for executive self-help. And it cites the Constitution as assigning Congress, not the executive, the responsibility to decide proposed changes to the physical design of the White House, and that in order to move forward, the Trump administration must obtain Congress's authorization. Well, President Trump blasted the ruling on Truth Social, saying, in part, quote, "We are presidents elected by the people of the United States of America and have many rights, including the right to fix, renovate, secure, protect, and beautify the White House grounds, which has been built and rebuilt and renovated and re-renovated, repaired, and simply made better."
11: Fox's Jamie Painter. Former President Joe Biden's prostate cancer has spread to other parts of his body. That's according to his son Hunter in a new interview with the BBC. Hunter also said the cancer is causing his father pain, even as he continues to speak out on public issues. 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
8: Only an isolated thunderstorm possible for our Saturday afternoon. Many areas are raining dry. Otherwise, it's hot and humid with high temperatures into the mid-80s. I'm Storm Center 7 meteorologist Ryan Miranda for WHIO.
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15: Traffic in the Miami Valley. It looks like your highways are all clear. Everything is running smoothly through Dayton. I'm Gracie Mead, WHIO Triple Team Traffic.
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17: Here's a look at what's happening around the Miami Valley this week. The Rockin' Green Tomato Festival going to be happening at Riverfront Park. It's in Miamisburg. 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Festival's going to begin at noon and it's going to run through 10. The St. Bridget Parish Festival, that's going on this weekend. It's going to be on Xenia. Lots of food, games, rides, and beer. Friday 6 to 11, Saturday 5:30 to 11, and Sunday 1 to 5. 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
7: AI this, AI that, AI everything else. So now, some of the stock brokerages are allowing you to let AI automatically buy and sell investments for you while you sleep, while you're working, while you're on vacation. Don't worry about it. AI is in charge. How good an idea is that? Terrible. So you may see the pitch about how much smarter AI can be at investing than you can be, but guess who suffers the losses if an automatic investing tool messes up and loses money for you or generates a lot of tax problems for you? So AI can be your assistant, but letting AI make the decisions for you on automatic pilot, that's a terrible idea.
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23: This is the Markley, Van Camp, and Robbins Show. Yep. Here we go. This is the Markley, Van Camp, and Robbins Show. Hi there, I'm Scott Robbins. Right over there, that guy right there is David Van Camp. Jamie Markley, where's Jamie at? Where is he? Oh, he's gone. Yeah, he'll be back tomorrow. Mm-hmm. He's not, he didn't go to the bathroom and not come back. No, he
24: he didn't have that diarrhea lettuce.
23: No, everything's fine. He wasn't, no salads or anything like that. He's been good. But anyway, you wanted to check in on him. All right, so Donald Trump, this is going to be one of my favorite Trump quotes of the day.
24: Yeah.
23: You got to have an ID to shovel snow, is that right?
24: Yeah, well,
23: okay.
24: Yeah, well, the New York Mayor's Administration, they said the other day that they're going to be setting up some kind of ID system for people who shop at government-run grocery stores, which is funny because of the talk about voter ID. Now, they've walked it back now, saying, well, that you misconstrued what we were saying.
23: Yeah.
24: It's like a Savers Club card that you get at any number. of retail grocery outlets. Okay. But why?
23: These people
24: why,
23: crack me up.
24: Why'd you call it like a library card? So at any rate, in order to take advantage of the savings, you're going to have to show that you are a member or something like that, right? Like they're just trying to twist words at this
23: right,
24: point.
23: Exactly. Here
24: so
23: they are.
24: The president was asked about it yesterday, and he had a little bit of fun with it.
23: Yes, he did.
1: Mayor Zoran Mamdani is requiring an ID to access his government-run grocery stores. What then is your message to Democrats who do not want to pass the Save America Act and ensure, ID at the ballot box?
2: This was just announced. Yeah. I heard about it. Yeah. Well, I wish they'd have an ID to access the voting booth. You know, they don't want to access the voting booth with any identification. We want voter ID, and we want proof of citizenship. Well, he also had a thing where you had to have two different IDs to shovel snow during the winter, right? So that's a very friendly question. I like her. Who are you with?
24: that's true, but they said that's because of, like, if you were willing to volunteer, basically, you could get paid by the city, and in order to get that check cut to you, you have to have two forms of identification. But okay, that sounds reasonable.
23: Yeah, right.
24: Why can't you have one form of ID and proof of citizenship to vote then? It doesn't make any sense.
23: No, it doesn't. But, I mean, it doesn't really matter what, if you belong to the buyer's club, you got to do that.
24: Well, if you want to go, if you're shopping.
23: If you want to see an R-rated movie, I know that's a bit ridiculous because obviously they're not going to card a guy like me or you, right. But, you know, that being said, you do have to have an ID to buy liquor, to buy cigarettes, anything, whatever.
24: Yes.
23: You know, back in my day, David, I know I had some friends of mine whose parents would give them money to go get some cigarettes for them. Get down there and give me a pack of Pall Malls. Yeah. Sure. You're like 9 years old.
24: That was back when we were a proper country.
23: Yeah, right. Exactly.
24: When you could take a beer home from the party for the road, you know?
23: Right, yeah.
24: Just have it in a cup holder, and 9-year-olds were smoking cigarettes.
23: Right. And they were out of your pack. Yeah. I'd rather have them smoke around me than sneak around and smoke. That's for sure.
24: Have you ever seen the videos of, like, a local news report when they, like, outlawed drunk driving or having, like, an open container in the car?
23: Right.
24: And people were not very happy about it. I mean, at least some of the folks that they interviewed. And I love this lady. I just happened to come across this today. I know this is totally ADHD theater. I'm taking
23: No, that's okay. Yeah, that's all right. But
24: this lady, she's got a baby in the front seat next to her.
23: Yeah.
24: And she is pissed that they're regulating how much you can drink when you drive.
23: Drive.
3: They're making it laws where you can't drink when you want to. You have to wear a seatbelt when you're driving. And pretty soon we're going to be communist country.
24: That lady was right, though.
23: Well, we're heading in that direction, although it doesn't have much to do with drinking and driving. But, hey, there you go. Yeah. My dad used to tell me a story. And, again, we're doing ADD theater here. Thank you very much for, acknowledging that, David, because that's exactly what it is. But he said he and my uncle used to sneak cigarettes from my grandfather, and they'd go behind the garage and smoke them. But they had to put sunglasses on because the smoke got in their eyes. So he catches them, both of them are back there smoking with sunglasses on. Oh, God. Oh, those were the days, my friends.
24: It's like a government informant, you know?
23: Right, exactly right. All right, the Colorado Secretary of State has weighed in now on more. I'm talking about voter ID. Here we go.
24: This is Jenna Griswold, the crazy-eyed Colorado Secretary of State.
23: Yeah.
24: She's the one who tried to take Trump off the ballot in 2024, and she's fighting against the Trump administration as it tries to verify accurate voting data in states. Because apparently, verifying that you have eligible voters exclusively on the voter rolls is a threat to democracy, according to Jenna Griswold.
4: Since being elected to a second term, Donald Trump has doubled down on his efforts to attack our elections and democracy. There have now been two executive orders on elections during his second term, trying to grab power over elections. Luckily, they're largely losing. There's a big potential decision coming up next week on one of these executive orders that we hope we will win. His DOJ is suing many states across the country trying to get sensitive voter data. I told them to take a hike. Luckily, again, the DOJ is losing many of these cases. So we are seeing Trump weaponize the federal government against democracy.
24: How is it weaponizing against democracy if all they're trying to do is verify that you have eligible voters?
23: Why does this bother you so much?
24: Yeah, well, it's almost like you want to protect cheating or something.
23: Exactly. I mean, what? Why would this upset you so much?
24: Yeah,
23: I don't understand. I mean, you know, the pushback is incredible.
24: I also don't understand the Private Information Act because, or side of this, because the Social Security Administration has your private information.
23: Yes.
24: If you're on Medicaid, they've got your information. If you've ever had to submit to a background check because you're buying a gun or you've got a gun license, yeah, they've got your information. They have your fingerprints on file.
23: Yeah.
24: Yeah, that
23: well, any government program, whether Social Security, whatever it is.
24: Right. Yeah. The federal government already has access to all of that.
23: Yes.
24: Voter registration data is just to look and see, hey, are you actually eligible to vote? And we've already seen that a lot of states are not doing their jobs in ensuring that you have exclusively eligible voters on these voter rolls. So it does beg the question, why do you want to hide this information so much?
23: Yes, it does.
24: Because you want to cheat.
23: Well, what other explanation could there possibly be?
24: Right.
23: I mean, what, you're all of a sudden you're worried about privacy?
24: Right.
23: Please.
24: It's like if a spouse thinks that her husband's cheating on her and says, hey, I want to look at your phone. I want to look at all your text messages. No, that's a threat to democracy. That's a threat to our marriage. No, you can't see my... What about my privacy rights?
23: You're invading them.
24: You're invading that.
23: I'm going to sue you. Oh, God. All right. So the Tony Evers, boy, what a guy he is too, right? Tony Evers in the news today, and he's got something to say to Francesca Hong.
24: Yeah. Well, a lot of
23: she's wasting her time, right? That's what he's claiming.
24: Pretty much,
23: anyway.
24: Yeah. So yeah. Democrats in Wisconsin, they're panicking because there's a very good chance that the crazy socialist Francesca Hong is going to win the nomination for governor. The current governor, Tony Evers, he was campaigning with another candidate and said Hong spends way too much time online. Okay, so that's why. I mean, she's just wasting everybody's time.
0: She spends a lot of time, from what I understand, talking on Twitter and all these other extraneous issues. We're working together on issues and getting it done. See, people in Wisconsin expect this. I mean, honest to God, you think and I'm not criticizing the media, believe me, but think about the question you just asked with people in this room who have seen tornadoes destroy the city, and we're going to spend time on that that others are talking about on Twitter. Please, I'm not going to. You can ask me that 100 times, I'm going to give you the same damn answer. This issue is around getting things done. This guy has done it. Let's get it going.
23: Wow.
24: Yeah, he got the memo too. You got to cuss a little bit more.
23: Well, that's man. Yeah, they all do it now.
24: Yes.
23: They all do it now. I don't, again, there is nobody less masculine than Tony Evers.
24: Remember when he put out the video?
23: If you're trying to be a tough guy.
24: Of him playing football.
23: Oh, yeah, it was ridiculous. Ridiculous. I'd rather they not do that and just kind of own what they are, right?
24: Right. Yeah, okay. I mean, he's a dork. All right, that's fine.
23: Well, when you had
24: dorks?
23: Tim Walz with his gun, loading his gun, you know, I mean... Obviously, he knows nothing about this, but he thinks that's a flex. You know, right. We got to go out there and do this.
24: Yes,
23: Tallarico eating ribs. You know, I mean, what is? It's just, we know it's phony, right? We know that.
24: Yes.
23: Everybody does. All right. So, by the way, he's more establishment for sure.
24: Mm-hmm.
23: I mean, I don't know what they're going to do. This woman is a complete lunatic.
24: Yes, and actually
23: complete
24: mentally
23: lunatic.
24: Ill. I mean, she's talked about committing self-harm.
23: She hospitalized at one point in time?
24: Yeah, because she overdosed on lithium.
23: Look, right, mental illness is nothing to joke about. It's a very serious thing, and people are treated for it. But, gosh dang, when you're not healed yet and you're running for something like this, holy smokes.
24: Mm-hmm.
23: She's just a loon. I think she's maybe the biggest lunatic running.
24: Well, I think
23: I mean, there are several to choose from, no doubt.
24: Well, it's the difference between just lunatic ideas and actual unhinged behavior.
23: Yeah,
24: and
23: well, she's got both.
24: As far as unhinged behavior, yeah, I think she's winning right now.
23: Yeah, she's
24: among all the left wingers.
23: Golly. All right, this one kind of, well, I'm a boomer, so 99 problems with supermarkets, huh?
24: Yes. I just thought this was interesting. It was a survey of boomers about grocery stores. So, like, what is your biggest gripe about going to the grocery store? So, number one would be self-checkout. They don't like
23: Hate them. I hate them. I never use them. I never use them. My wife does occasionally.
24: Yeah.
23: I was with her the other day. We went through the self-checkout thing.
24: I hate it.
23: I hate it, too.
24: I'm a millennial, and I hate it.
23: I know. I'll never do it. I'll stand in line for 20 minutes if I have to. I don't care. Right.
24: Number two, they don't like bargain grocery stores. Because of the lack of inventory and the organization at the bargain places. I can understand that kind of.
23: Sometimes they're rather unkept.
24: Yes.
23: Yeah.
24: Mm-hmm. Looking for products. They don't like the stores moving things around.
23: I don't like that either. I like consistency.
24: Digital coupons. So you got the smartphone.
23: Never use them.
24: I hate
23: it
24: too. Yeah.
23: Yeah.
24: Again, I'm a millennial, but I don't want to have to. Just give me the stuff, okay?
23: Right,
24: just give me the stuff.
23: If I pay $3 more, than okay.
24: Right. Neglected shopping carts. That's not to say that somebody leaves the shopping cart in the middle of the parking lot, but if you got like a wobbly wheel or something.
23: Golly. Oh, that's my thing.
24: Yeah.
23: I push that thing and it's got, I swear the cart guys put the wobbly ones up front because they want to watch just to see what happens. I could be wrong about that, but I've had those several times. And you go around and you think perhaps it's just a little jostling.
24: Yeah.
23: Then you realize this thing sucks.
24: Yeah, it's like listing to the left.
23: Right, and you got to take it back and go, oh. And I don't know if they take them out of commission or not. I think they just move them to the front again.
24: Well, yeah.
23: Push them to the front.
24: It depends on the store. Like, Target doesn't do that, but, like, Walmart, they want you to fight the grocery. Right. They want you to fight the carts, actually.
23: If I got 10% off or something for it, yeah, okay. I don't.
24: There you go. Yeah. Janky wheel shopping discount. I like that, actually. I think that should be a deal.
23: I agree.
24: Yeah. All right, we got the top five things that we are watching today. Also, a round of What's Your Story coming up in a few minutes. This is the Markley Van Camp and Robin Show.

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10: Here's a look at what's happening around the Miami Valley this week. The Rock and Green Tomato Festival going to be happening at Riverfront Park. 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The St. Bridget Parish Festival, that's going on this weekend. It's going to be on Xenia. Lots of food, games, rides, and beer. Friday 6 to 11, Saturday 5:30 to 11, and Sunday 1 to 5. 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
11: Only an isolated thunderstorm possible for our Saturday afternoon. Many areas remaining dry. Otherwise, it's hot and humid with high temperatures in the mid-80s. I'm Storm Center 7 meteorologist Ryan Mirando for WHIO.
12: All right, here we go. This is the Markley, Van Camp, and Robbins Show. I'm Scott Robbins. Right over there is David Van Camp. You see, Jamie Markley's on special assignment. He is back here tomorrow. David, top five stories we're following today.
13: All right. Number five, police finally cleaning up the autonomous zone in Wisconsin, in Madison, finally. Wisconsin. Yeah, finally. Number four, an update on the Washington wildfires. 37-year-old Aaron F. Farnacci has been arrested for arson. Police say he started the Old Trails fire as there are, what, three wildfires just tearing through Spokane County? 65,000 or so people had to be evacuated.
12: I was watching the Today Show, and the devastation was incredible. Well, yeah. I mean, you're talking hundreds of homes. Yeah. My God, man. This piece of garbage.
13: That's electric bleachers, man.
12: Absolutely.
13: I mean, you're gone. You don't get to exist in our society.
12: Yep. If elected, we're going to bring back the electric bleachers. That's why you want to vote for Robbins and Van Camp. Yes.
13: Number three, Republican Senators Tom Tillis and John Cornyn have apparently come to their senses and have allowed Todd Blanche's nomination to be Attorney General to move forward to the full Senate. Number two, President Trump is calling on Exxon and Chevron to help lower gas prices, saying he's not happy about their record profits. Well, I mean, I don't know if it really works that way. I understand people feel like they're getting hosed at the pump.
12: Yeah, there's some anger there.
13: Yeah, yep. But the cost is...

0: reflected not only in the price of crude oil, but the cost that is incurred during the refining process as well, and then the shipment and all of that. So, yeah, it's not exactly a one-to-one thing, unfortunately. And then number one, ICE made roughly 51,000 immigration arrests during the month of July, the highest single month of arrests the agency has ever recorded. This comes after ICE made roughly 43,000 arrests in the month of June, which was record-setting at the time. So they are ramping things up in terms of arrests.
1: Have you noticed a noticeable downturn in the number of people that are screaming and yelling at them?
0: Yes.
1: In different places? I have, yeah.
0: Well, I think the money's kind of dried up right now because, you know, the activist money right now is going towards these primaries to try to get more communists elected.
1: Yeah. They quit paying the protesters and they quit showing up, so. Yeah, okay, got it. I thought you might have an answer for
0: that. That's at least what I believe to be true.
1: I would agree with you. Yeah.
0: It could also be that they're, some people have come to their senses in realizing that going and trying to warn, you know, foreign gang members who are here illegally about law enforcement, there could be consequences associated with that.
1: Mm-hmm.
0: And it's not good when that happens. Have you followed this Max Miller story?
1: Not a lot, but enough to know that this guy's a scumbag.
0: This is a Republican representative out of Ohio. He's going for there's this nasty court battle between him and his wife. And the update, she's claiming he was abusive, like poured boiling water on her.
1: Yeah,
0: that kind of stuff.
1: Ugly stuff.
0: Now, one of his lawyers, Max Miller's lawyers, this is a guy named Aaron Mink. He published a bunch of documents online, and one of them did actually include a picture of their 2-year-old without clothes on. And the lawyer says, "Oh, that was my fault. I was going through, 40 plus pages of documents and just missed that one." Now he says, "Well, yes, we're sorry about that, but this was not." What he said was, this is not, child sex abuse material, which is what the ex-wife was alleging. He says, this is a 2-year-old without a shirt on, essentially. Still, man, come on. What are we doing here?
1: The ex-wife or wife, I don't know if she's ex-wife yet, but her dad is connected, too, somehow.
0: Yeah, Bernie Moreno. Yeah, he's a senator.
1: Yeah, and that being said, he hates this guy, too.
0: Apparently, yeah.
1: Hates.
0: Called for him to resign.
1: Oh, yeah.

0: 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At WHIO, it's all about being live and local. 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
3: Roll it. Maybe it's a phase.
4: Republicans Susan Collins and Lisa Murkowski sided with Democrats to oppose him.
5: And that is Fox's Madeline Rivera. The final vote there, 50-49. The Senate also advancing a bipartisan interim spending bill. The U.S. and Iran may be nearing an agreement supposedly to reopen the Strait of Hormuz.
6: One potential sticking point in any deal would be the level of control Iran would have over ships that pass through the strait. Would they be able to tax them, issue fees of any kind? That's something the U.S. has already rejected, and the U.S. does have leverage in the negotiations, not only due to military force, but due to the naval blockade already in place.
5: In Tel Aviv, Fox's Steve Harrigan there. 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
7: Only an isolated thunderstorm possible for our Saturday afternoon. Many areas remaining dry. Otherwise, it's hot and humid with high temperatures into the mid-80s. I'm Storm Center 7 meteorologist Ryan Miranda for WHIO.
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9: Taking a look at traffic in the Miami Valley, it looks like your highways are all clear. Everything is running smoothly through Dayton. I'm Gracie Mead, WHIO Triple Team Traffic.
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3: For This Week in History, I'm Ron Otto. August 5th, 1914, the first electric traffic light in America is installed at West 105th Street and Euclid Avenue in Cleveland. August 5th, 1930, the first man on the moon, astronaut Neil Armstrong, is born in Wapakoneta.
4: I guess we all like to be recognized not for one piece of fireworks, but for the ledger of our daily work.
3: August 5th, 1945, the Enola Gay drops the first atomic bomb on Hiroshima, Japan.
5: A short time ago, an American airplane dropped one bomb on Hiroshima and destroyed its usefulness to the enemy. That bomb has more power than 20,000 tons of TNT.
3: And August 7th, 1782, General George Washington creates the Badge for Military Merit, presented to soldiers for any singularly meritorious action. It would later become known as the Purple Heart. For This Week in History, I'm Ron Otto.
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8: This is the Markley, Van Camp, and Robbins Show. I'm Scott Robbins. That's David Van Camp. Jamie Markley returns to motto. David Van Camp.
9: Yep. Well,
8: he'll be here.
9: What's that?
8: I said he'll be here.
9: Yes, well, he will.
8: Yep.
9: Well, you know, Exxon and Chevron have both announced record profits, but and it's tied to the shutdown of oil coming out of the Strait of Hormuz.
8: Yep.
9: Got to make up the supply somehow.
8: Yep.
9: And the president is kind of upset because gas prices, he says, are unfairly not reflected in the, by the company's windfall, essentially. And here's the president.
10: They're making too much money. Okay. Based on a shortage, they're making too much money. I don't like it. And I should be the last one to say, because I'm a big free enterprise guy. Nobody bigger. And, you know, you're going to see oil. When we're finished with Iran, you're going to see the prices drop through the floor. But they made too much money. Too much money. Chevron, too much money. ExxonMobil, too much money. When you look at one company where they made 12 times what they made the year before, they're going to give some of that back to the public. And they better cut the retail price, the consumer price. Too much money. You surprised I'm saying it? I'll say it loud and clear. I'm not happy about it. Go ahead.
9: I understand there's the populist urge there. And people are frustrated about gas prices, obviously.
8: Well, I think when we hear about the price of oil dropping, and it has recently, again, that you think to yourself, well, why am I paying so much more at the pump then?
9: Yeah.
8: And then you and I have talked about this, and you're in Texas, and you explain it much better than I do, but the refinery is the issue, refining it.
9: Well, that, yes, and it a lot of it just depends on where you are in the country, of course. Like, if you're near a place where refining is actually occurring, then it's going to be lower than if you are in a place that's not, obviously, because it's just the lower transportation costs. And also, you know, places like California and up and down the West Coast in general have been shutting down.

0: because of green weenie stuff, their own refineries, and they've been really dependent on Middle East oil. Mm-hmm. And some of that, and it gets a little wonky, is because, you know, like they say you can't really put a pipeline into California because of mountainous terrain and all of that. But then also you have shipping regulations in the Jones Act that disallows basically people to export oil from Texas to California. And now there have been a bunch of waivers for that that the Trump administration has issued in order to try to tackle this issue. But, yeah, I mean, it's not just, you know, oil goes down and all of a sudden every retailer can immediately lower all of their costs because they've already paid for the product that is in the pump right now,
1: right,
0: or underground, yes, right now.
1: Yeah.
0: So it does take some time for that to be reflected on the price tag that you're seeing at the pump per gallon. And I don't know. I get, like, if you can show me proof that somebody in Exxon is saying, yeah, we're going to start gouging people, then, yeah, that's a serious public trust issue, and that should be, I mean, prosecuted at least. But just like under the Biden administration, they never came up with the proof of this.
1: Right.
0: So, I don't know. It just always feels like desperation, like you're trying to work the refs or something.
1: Well, I think you are a little bit. I mean, I think, you know, when all of a sudden oil companies are like, gosh, dang it, is he going to sick somebody else on us, you know, or whatever? I mean, you know, again, I don't know. And again, I don't understand the whole thing. It's very complicated. But I did see oil down again, like $5 a barrel again today almost. So, you know, it continues to drop. Mm-hmm. Stock market's blowing up again today. So, I mean, Not that matters a lot, I guess, when it comes to, well, you had to pay more when you're at the grocery store. I get it, man. I'm paying it, too. I understand. Mm-hmm. I mean, it sucks right now. And, you know, but like David, like you said, it doesn't happen overnight. It's not going to happen overnight because you've already got the stuff on the shelves. And what you don't have, you got coming in still. And it doesn't affect that yet. It won't affect that yet. But, all right, well, we'll see where this goes. But I was a little taken aback by it when I heard him say that.
0: Yeah, it's not the first
1: time. And I think
0: time.
1: He understands that.
0: Yeah.
1: When he's like, I know you're probably surprised to hear me say this, and I am. Boy, am I ever. Yeah.
0: Yeah.
1: So that was a weird sort of thing. All right. Tipping is racist. Okay. I want to hear that one. I want to hear this.
0: How's that for a transition right there?
1: I just did it. Yeah.
0: Yeah. Francesca Hong, this is the socialist who's the current favorite to win the Democrat nomination for governor in Wisconsin. And she has said, you know, I worked in a restaurant. I ran a restaurant, is what she says all the time. She ran it right into the ground.
1: Yeah, she did.
0: And her parents had to bail her out. But anyway, she says tipping, that's racist.
2: We are finally having this conversation about, you know, how our industry really did come from it and kind of is rooted in white supremacy, that tipping in itself. If we look at the history of tipping and how racist it is and how it has kept wages low for Black people for a very long time. And if you look at tipping now, how different the scales are in terms of who receives higher percentages of tips over other folks.
0: So tipping in general is racist, and people doing the tipping is racist as well. I don't know, man, because in my time working at restaurants, I know she brings up the kept wages low because the, you know, minimum wage, at least at the time I was waiting tables, was like $2.17 or something like that if you were a tipped worker.
1: Mm-hmm.
0: But, man, there were a couple of restaurants I worked at where if I walked out of there at the end of a shift, like the lunch rush shift, with less than $150, I had a bad day.
1: Yeah.
0: And, I mean, again, it's not that you're going to get uber wealthy, you know, waiting tables, but you can make a pretty good living doing that. But
1: we're currently not taxing that, right?
0: At the federal level.
1: The federal level.
0: States are still.
1: State, well, hell no.
0: Right.
1: No. Yeah. They doubled it. Yeah, probably. Yeah.
0: To make up for it.
1: Sure. Yeah.
0: You just need to. Yeah, you need to spread around the pain, of course. Yeah.
1: Yeah.
0: All right. Let's go ahead and get to what's your story, Scott.
1: All right.
0: All right. We go around and we share a story that may not be the biggest one of the day, but you wanted to share it anyway. Got your attention, Scott. What's your story this time?
1: Well, today my story comes out of Hollywood, Florida. WFLA is reporting this today. A restaurant in South Florida is giving diners a brand new experience, David.
0: Mm-hmm.
1: Nude dining.
0: Hmm.
1: The Class Soray Steakhouse in Hollywood, Florida. Offering diners new dining on the first Monday of every month. Dine bold. Dine free. Be free. That's how they're promoting it. Yes.
0: So are the waiters naked or are the patrons
1: naked?
0: No,
1: just the patrons are naked. Apparently the waiters, it's clothing optional, but if they decide to, well, why not? So they said that they've done, they put a little post on Instagram. The experience is from 7 p.m. to 12 a.m. Nude attire is highly recommended. So their new dining experience is an in-person event where you can relax, connect, and enjoy delicious food completely au naturel. It's all about embracing freedom, good vibes, and great company. Come as you are and make memories that'll last a lifetime.
0: Just don't order the soup.
1: Gross.
0: Yeah, that just doesn't sound very sanitary.
1: No, it doesn't. Eating in the nude, unless you're by yourself at home and you're lazy as hell. I don't. Must be at least 18 years old to enter. Respect and discretion is required, David.
0: Okay.
1: No touching without consent. Okay, if you get consent, I see. Yeah, we're really into like the deep end here, aren't we?
0: Yeah.
1: The steakhouse described itself as Miami's oldest and most respected private chef company. We typically cater to South Florida's refined epicureans. Now we have the number one steakhouse in Broward County. It's according to the website. According to Eventbrite, the next new dining is set for, by the way, David. Uh-huh. We should want to take some listeners. September the 7th, $173.23 for women to go naked, $287 and 41 cents for men.
0: I just love that. They always have to price it that way, too, because otherwise
1: just they do.
0: Be a bunch of pervy dudes sitting around.
1: Yes, naked, yeah. $344.50 for couples. And you can visit their website if you'd like to book a dinner for two for you and the special lady.
0: No, thanks. No.
1: Yeah, I like that. It's the happy hour ladies night thing, right?
0: Yeah, right. Exactly.
1: Ladies drink free. Men, it's $18,000.
0: Yeah, if it's at a steakhouse, though, you also lose the most important part of a good steak dinner is unbuckling the belt.
1: Yeah, there is no belt to unbuckle afterwards.
0: I know. No, you're just naked. No. Then it's just flopping out. Ugh,
1: by the way, now you can't come in naked. Someone said you just hang the pants up on a hook and the shirt and
0: maybe
1: the underwear and socks and whatever.
0: Room?
1: Yeah, is there a room for that? And by the way, when you're done with your meal, is there a time limit? Then you got to go? I don't know. I don't know how this works.
0: Just be careful.
1: Turn some tables over, man.
0: just be very, very careful with the cutlery, okay?
1: I would say they should cut your meat for you before they even bring it to you. Yeah. No cutlery on the table whatsoever, yeah.
0: Oh, gosh. All right.
1: Wow.
0: Well, thank you for that image. All right.
1: You're quite welcome.
0: All right. It's What's Your Story? It's where we go around and share a story that caught our attention. May not be the biggest story of the day, but we wanted to share it anyway. Well, there's been a scandal in the Tour de France Femme, the women's
1: tour. I heard about this. Oh, my gosh.
0: There are accusations of padded bras being used for an aerodynamic advantage that's taking the cycling world by storm as the Tour de France Femme takes place across Switzerland and France. So apparently how this works is that, like, during the time trials, a rounder chest will help reduce aerodynamic drag through something called chest fairing. It alters the airflow around the body, which reduces the pressure on the on the thighs. So you can move your thighs quicker. So it's actually banned. They made it clear you can't place objects on the chest or use clothing to alter the body shape of a rider, but there are some accusations that this has been going on. They've been stuffing the bras at the Tour de France.
1: That's incredible. I mean, who was the engineer that studied this?
0: Well, it's like the guy, remember during the Olympics, the skiers,
1: yeah,
0: the long jump or whatever they call it, right. Where they were during the suit fittings, they were injecting Mr. Knish.
1: Oh, that's right.
0: With,
1: yeah,
0: like something that makes it bigger, so that right. They could have extra material on their suit, which gave them better hang time in the air.
1: Pardon the pun.
0: Yeah.
1: Okay. All right.
0: So during the fittings, they would get the enlargement, and then they would have then it would get back to normal, and when they're ready to go off the ramp,
1: it spreads out.
0: Yeah. The extra material does and provides extra lift.
1: That's crazy. That is so crazy.
0: There is.
1: I thought about this like in football with running backs and jock straps or something.
0: Well,
1: something more aerodynamic about that you can use. I don't know.
0: I don't know, man. There. where there's a will, there's a way to cheat, you know?
1: There really is. Yeah, it's amazing that someone figured this out. Yeah.
0: Yeah, like, let's just do this.
1: And, all right.
0: Golly. Well, wait, what was the testing like there?
1: I wonder that, too. I thought the same thing. What do you do with that? How do you figure that out?
0: By the way, yeah, the people that worked on this, if they were female, they got paid $100 an hour. If they were male, they had to pay $100 an hour.
1: Okay. Yeah.
0: Right. Got Nimrods in the news coming up.

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1: Our live Doppler 7 radar still showing some lingering rain scattered mainly now to the north and east.
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3: Only an isolated thunderstorm possible for our Saturday afternoon. Many areas are raining dry. Otherwise, it's hot and humid with high temperatures into the mid-80s. I'm Storm Center 7 meteorologist Ryan Mirando for WHIO.
4: Okay, man, here we go. This is the Markley, Van Camp, and Robbins Show. I'm Scott Robbins. That's David Van Camp. Jamie Markley back tomorrow on this show.
5: Well, you know, you can't turn on the TV without hearing about those weight loss shots, right? I mean, it's all
6: everywhere.
5: Over the place.
6: Everywhere.
5: They've got the pills out and all that stuff. The thing is that they work for a lot of people. That's true. They lower the blood sugar, crush your appetite. But here's the thing. The injections are no fun, as we've talked about a lot. The side effects.
6: I don't even think they've begun to figure all this out yet.
5: Right.
6: It's still so early, and man.
5: Well, that's the thing, yeah. And when you're going full on screen door, it's not exactly a fun experience.
6: No,
5: so
6: it's not.
5: If you're saying, hey, I want those results, but man, I really don't like taking this medicine, I'd like something else, well, check out Lean.
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5: That's right. And here's a news update. Jordan Salinas. I apologize. I was pronouncing it differently yesterday. I was pronouncing it Salinas, but apparently it's Salinas. This is the armed citizen who helped stop a deadly shooting at that In-N-Out Burger in Twin Falls, Idaho.
6: Yes.
5: ABC News actually did an interview with him.
6: Really?
5: Good guy with a gun, absolutely. And this was very interesting to hear from him directly.
7: Investigators say two men, an off-duty state trooper, and this man, 35-year-old Jordan Salinas, fired back.
8: I peeked around the right-hand side of that sign closest to the road, and that's where I saw the individual with his rifle pointed at the vehicles.
7: Authorities believe those heroic actions drove the shooter from the scene and likely saved lives.
8: He seemed unusually comfortable aiming that rifle at those cars. And then as soon as some rounds started coming at him, everything changed. Immediately, all that bravado he had immediately crumbled.
5: Yeah, it's a different thing when you realize that it's a two-way range.
6: So he didn't hit him, huh?
5: I don't think so. I think it scared him off. But he was pretty far away.
6: Jeez.
5: But yeah, and then the gunman wound up going and killing himself.
6: I imagine how that could have turned out, though.
5: Yeah, I mean,
6: awful.
5: It already is a tragedy, but yeah, it could have been a lot worse if he didn't have a couple of people willing to step up help prevent this. All right, let's get to Nimrod's in the news.
6: Yeah.
9: When the going gets tough,
10: damn it, this is too hard.
9: The dumb get dumber.
11: All right, Dan.
9: It's Nimrod's in the news on the Markley, Van Camp, and Robbins Show.
10: I love the poorly educated.

0: if they say, no, I'm not drinking. I just had some NyQuil. Right. Well, police in Florida arrested a 35-year-old guy named Christopher Chofalo and showed him video of a burglary at a Cuban restaurant. He looked at the video and said, oh, yeah, I broke into the business a while back. I thought it looked familiar. Yeah, that's me. You got me.
1: Oh, my gosh.
0: Yeah. Now, he's been arrested nearly 20 times in Miami-Dade County. About half were alleged burglaries and robberies, so he's facing charges. But at least he was honest about
2: it. Right. Well, yeah.
0: He's like, yeah, that's me. You got me. Whoop. No point denying it. That's Nimrod.

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5: Depend on it.
6: A new AG. I'm Paul Stevens, Fox News. The Senate overnight confirming Todd Blanche as the nation's new attorney general. Fox's Madeline Rivera.
7: The Senate is leaving town for August recess with two major items off their checklist. One of the big ones, acting attorney general Todd Blanche, whose nomination once appeared to be doomed, is set to take the helm as the country's top law enforcement official. His narrow confirmation comes after Senator Bill Cassidy backed him, and it was a key vote after Republicans Susan Collins and Lisa Murkowski sided with Democrats to oppose him.
8: On this vote, the yeas are 50, the nays are 49. The nomination is confirmed.
7: Blanche is reacting, saying, "I am deeply honored by the trust and confidence President Trump has placed in me to lead the Department of Justice as our great nation's 88th Attorney General."
6: And the Senate also advancing a bipartisan interim spending bill. That bill has to be reconciled with a House bill. The U.S. and Iran may be nearing an agreement to reopen the Strait of Hormuz, even as Washington intensifies its pressure on Tehran. Vice President J.D. Vance elaborates on that on Fox's Saturday in America.
9: We've destroyed their nuclear program. We've destroyed their conventional military. We've radically reduced their, what you might call their asymmetric military abilities. And right now we're trying to see if they're willing to make the kind of long-term changes that would be necessary to have a better relationship with the United States. And if not, that's fine too.
6: The president also insisting Iran will not be allowed to ever have a nuclear weapon. The Pentagon revoking former U.S. Air Force Secretary Frank Kendall's eligibility to access some classified info and barring him also from holding any sensitive position. They do this alleging yesterday that he disclosed some sensitive information about that new Qatari-gifted Air Force One. 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
10: Only an isolated thunderstorm possible for our Saturday afternoon. Many areas are raining dry. Otherwise, it's hot and humid with high temperatures into the mid-80s. I'm Storm Center 7 meteorologist Ryan Mirando for WHIO.
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11: Taking a look at traffic in the Miami Valley. It looks like your highways are all clear. Everything is running smoothly through Dayton. I'm Gracie Mead, WHIO Triple Team Traffic.
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13: Once you think about something from the recently concluded World Cup, Norway, that kind of became a fascination for a lot of people who did follow the World Cup, has a completely different way and attitude about kids' sports than we do in the United States. It's all about, when you're a kid, having fun and trying all different things. And if I go in the Wayback Machine, sports when I was growing up, every sport was 9 weeks. There weren't all these crazy travel teams and all that. We are burning our kids out with this obsession that I believe, I'm sorry, is a parental obsession for our kids to be great at whatever sport, squeezing the fun out of it. And I think kids benefit from discovery, trying different things. And it's a whole lot cheaper than these travel teams.
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12: Dayton's news.
1: All talk.
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19: This is the Markley, Van Camp, and Robbins Show. Alrighty, here we go. This is the Markley, Van Camp, and Robbins Show. I'm Scott Robbins, I'm David Van Camp over there. Jamie Markley on special assignment.
22: Yes, indeed he is.
19: Apparently there are some people that are upset with us when we say special assignment. Where is he really?
22: Well, he's,
19: I don't know.
22: He's,
19: we don't know. He doesn't tell us.
22: I don't know what you want from me.
19: He's gone.
22: Yeah.
19: I mean, they always say special assignment, isn't it? It's like, hey, man, what do you want us to say? Tell you exactly where he is and get the phone number out so you can call him and talk to him?
22: No. Yeah, get the GPS tracker.
19: Right. Yeah, we don't do that. Anyway, we're going to start things off today with one of my favorite clips from the weekend was Dana Bash, who got into a match with RFK Jr.
22: Yeah.
19: This is about COVID. This is about Anthony Fauci. This is about all the stuff that's come out.
22: Yeah.
19: And anyway, I thought it was very interesting because Dana's not backing down from her love of Fauci.
22: Oh, no. Well, Fauci wrote in his diary how, you know, he was friends with Dana Bash. Dana Bash would text him to complain about Republicans. I mean, they were tight.
19: Yes,
22: so RFK let her have it. And I think this may be the first clip of RFK Jr. that you're not going to struggle through, Scott.
19: I think so, too.
22: Because it is satisfying, isn't it? Here we go.
19: Yes, it is.
23: But
24: part of the problem.
23: No, I wasn't part of the problem.
24: There was absolute press malpractice. We're allowing
23: Mr. Secretary,
24: your job is a fierce skepticism toward authority. And yes, you weren't doing that. You were beating up
23: my job
24: people
23: is also,
24: who were dissenting.
23: No. Okay. Are you going to, you want to sit here and attack me? Or do you want to have conversations
24: about public
23: health?
24: You're sitting here attacking me.
23: I'm not attacking you. I'm asking questions about how to prevent the next pandemic.
24: Let me ask the question and I'll tell you.
23: That's what I'm trying to do. But I also don't want to use this interview to allow you to say things that aren't entirely true.
22: Because, of course, you know, CNN would definitely not want to ever repeat information that wasn't true.
0: This is like the third or fourth time they've done this little trick about how they're above the board. Yeah. Okay.
22: Oh, sure. Of course they
0: are. It's like 60 minutes and all the rest. Okay, never mind.
22: Yeah, they are. And they went on.
23: Okay, do you want to talk about assertions that you can't support? I'll get there in a second. Let me just say, for the record, that I am not saying that the entire way that the COVID reaction was accurate. It was a scary time and people made mistakes. Absolutely.
24: You were scaring people.
23: Why are you saying that?
22: Because it's true.
0: That's what you were doing.
22: Yes.
0: What do you mean? Why do you say that?
22: Yeah, why do you say we were scaring people? You were. That was it. And we've got a montage coming up in a couple of minutes when this clip is over. But they had the death clock out there.
0: She acts shocked. Yes, it was a running clock. We used to talk about it all the time. Yeah. It was like the Dow Jones, only it was the death clock.
22: Yeah.
0: That was constantly running and updating.
22: And again, I'll just repeat, the frustrating part to me, or the most frustrating part to me, is when they say, like, hey, everybody made mistakes. Well, that would be true, except they were sitting high atop moral science mountain and not letting anybody else say anything counter to what Fauci or anybody at the CDC was saying. Especially when it came to, like, shutting down schools and things like that. They went back and forth a little bit longer.
24: That was the job of CNN.
23: Okay.
24: Was to
23: put
24: the chyrons up.
23: Okay, stop.
24: How many people are...
23: We were trying to be... We were listening to the leaders in this country, including the president, who had a daily press conference explaining what was going on and trying to listen.
24: Were you listening?
23: I want to talk to measles.
24: Actually, were you reading the
23: measles
24: yourself?
22: Golly.
0: Well, I'll tell you this. He didn't let her off the hook.
22: No, he didn't.
0: I mean, that's tough to listen to because you got two people yapping and screaming at the same time, which is no fun.
22: Mm-hmm.
0: But Dana Bash knows she's cornered, and she knows what he's saying is true. And her job is to protect CNN and the brand.
22: Yeah.
0: And also herself, her own integrity, which, of course, she has none of.
22: Integrity.
0: But all that being said, when he talked about the porn, the fear porn, that was absolutely true.
22: Yes.
0: Because there were I know you have great examples of this right now. And that's the thing that irritates me the most. I've seen some of the defenders on social media of Fauci.
22: Mm-hmm.
0: And they're out there. You know, how dare you? Blah, blah, blah, blah, blah. Dr. Fauci's integrity. Blah, blah, blah.
22: Yeah.
0: You know, I'm like, the guy lied. What is it about this you don't understand? But anyway, getting back to what we're talking about here.
22: Well, yeah. And I think it's important to have people get in Dana Bash's face. I know she was almost like the unlucky target right there.
0: Yeah,
22: because I would have loved to have seen Jake Tapper take on RFK Jr., because I'm sure that they would have brought up the dinner parties that he had with Anthony Fauci.
0: I mean, RFK Jr. walked in there headhunting.
22: Oh, yeah, absolutely.
0: I mean, he did. He was pissed when he walked in.
22: But it's important because the people who are still watching CNN probably don't know that side of it. They don't. They haven't really remembered it. And in fact, they're going out of their way to forget about it. But here's a montage of all the fear porn that was going on.
2: President Trump wrote on Twitter, don't be afraid.
22: Before I continue with that, I want to give a shout out. It was Tom Elliott with Gravian that put this together.
0: Oh, okay.
22: Yeah, always want to credit him.
2: President Trump wrote on Twitter, don't be afraid of COVID. Don't let it dominate your life. Don't let it dominate your life?
3: In terms of responding to a comment like that, it's gross.
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20: Won't be
0: looking
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0: at her through a
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26: Parents who say, well, I need to do my own research, makes you think of that cartoon I saw of the tombstone that said, I did my own research.
22: Yeah, that was Francis Collins, the guy who brought out his acoustic guitar when Doge was making all these cuts.
0: Oh, that's right.
22: Yeah, that guy.
0: He's a folk singer. Yes.
22: Yeah, he is, now that he's retired from the National Institutes of Health. But yeah, I mean, that stuff is why I think a lot of us don't want to let this go, because this kind of thing can't happen again.
0: I agree. I agree, but it still confounds me that there's a certain segment of the population who will not allow you ever to second guess Fauci or his minions.
22: Yeah.
0: I'm sorry, but we can if we want. If we have a compelling reason to second guess somebody,
22: yeah.
0: Isn't that very American? Isn't that what we? I mean, seriously.
22: I thought so. Yeah.
0: We can second guess him. We can doubt him. We can say all of these things.
22: Mm-hmm.
0: Damn.
22: Yeah.
0: I mean, it's almost like that. That's the way it was during this whole time. You couldn't push back at all. Anyway. All right, I'm done now. 2 minutes of socialist candidates dodging defund the police. This is fun.
22: Yeah,
0: this story all over the place, and this is really fun.
22: Yeah, socialist Francesca Hong will probably be the Democrat nominee.
0: Oh, my God, she's a nut.
22: She is a nut. In Wisconsin is where she's running. And the thing is, with her, I don't know if you've seen this interview that she's done. I don't know when she did it. I just saw the clip that where she acknowledged that she is bipolar, overdosed on lithium, and also was engaged in self-harm. And look, I mean, mental illness is serious, and it's not something that should be disqualifying for, you know, multiple jobs. That being said, man, I see the way that she acts in public, and I'm like, are you actually, do you have this thing on the leash? But I'm not trying to be ableist over here. I'm just saying, like, man, it's a very odd situation. But anyway, she was all in on defunding the police, and now is sort of moderated on that, or so she says. This was also on CNN. Here we go.
28: Did your opinion change then on defunding the police?
29: That I think that people can evolve, that I am going to be a sensible and practical government and governor that is going to make sure that public safety is a priority. And
28: so
29: actually
28: you evolved on
29: serious
28: that.
29: Safety. I think that what, you know, my values are where some of my beliefs are as well. But where my values are is in, you know, making sure that public safety is for everyone, that everyone has access to it. And I think that, you know, what I believed in the past, like, that can evolve. But I still know that I cannot defund police as governor. And what I want to do is making sure that we're fully funding and investing in the community programs that we know actually work. That data shows.
22: Yeah, go ahead. Go ahead, Scott.
0: Well, like a midnight basketball all over again. And by the way, since you're naming all these programs that work, how about let's start with one?
22: Yes.
0: Let's start with one that you can actually point to and go, yes, 10 years into this thing, a decade into it, this works.
22: Yeah.
0: You can't. Because throwing money into a problem is never the answer.
22: Well, right. And you know, what has been shown in, like, Oakland, for example, is they did do, you know, community outreach, things like that, which those things can work, but it also has to be backed up by the threat of law enforcement.
0: Of course it does. Yes.
22: Yeah.
0: And law enforcement trumps it, by the way. So.
22: Yeah. And look, man, I'm all in for looking at things that actually work, resident officer programs, things like that. That's fine, but you have to start first with triage, which involves getting bad guys off the streets, which involves actually holding people accountable when they break the law. So,
0: well, I think a public works project would be more prisons.
22: Well, I think so, too. Yes.
0: That's just my opinion. But you put a lot of people to work, right?
22: We have a massive under incarceration problem.
0: Yeah,
22: in this
0: I believe
22: country.
0: We do, too. Yes.
22: Yeah. That's anyway. So that and she just goes on for another minute or so with that nonsense.
0: It's just insanity. Now, is she going to win, right?
22: she probably is going to win the nomination, yeah.
0: Okay, well, we'll see what happens in the general, I guess. Speaking of controversial issues, the Indiana Fever coach.
22: Yes.
0: This is the coach that coaches Sophie Cunningham and Caitlin Clark.
22: Yes.
0: And she had some things to say, and when the question was directed at her because of all this trans stuff that's currently going on and the support of the WNBA for trans. Anyway, here we go.
22: Yeah. This is Indiana Fever coach Stephanie White. Again, being asked to take a stance on something that like 90% of Americans agree on, which is no, dudes should not be playing women's sports, period.
1: Right. What's your stance? What is your stance on men or athletes who test as biological male participating in women's sports? What's your personal stance?
9: Yeah, I mean, I don't know that I would say that I'm educated enough from a scientific standpoint. I don't ever believe that exclusion is an answer. I just don't. I do think, you know, when we think about various levels of sport, various governing bodies of sport and things that go into that, like I said, I'm not educated enough at the different levels. I know growing up, I played with the boys all the time.
1: So
9: there
1: weren't
9: girl sports.
1: Would you welcome a biological male in WNBA?
9: I don't know, when we talk about biological male and scientifically where we are, I think it's a totally different scenario. You know, as I said, I'm not educated enough in terms of transgender and transitioning to give you a smart answer. I would say, though, that I just don't feel like exclusion is an answer. And I think
22: exclusion is not an answer. Okay, then why do you have to make cuts for your roster?
0: Yeah.
22: I mean, sports is about exclusion. I hate to say it, but that, you know, not everybody's going to be in the starting five on a basketball team.
0: Nope.
22: That's just the reality of it.
0: Well, you've said America needs garbage time players, too.
22: That's true. Yes.
0: You know,
22: That is where the Van Camps of the world shine.
0: That's right, brother. Yeah. Get 12th man on that bench. It's interesting because I'm glad somebody posed that question to her and she kind of McGurkined it.
22: Oh, she totally.
0: Well, I don't really. I'm not a scientist. You know, all this nonsense. And somebody's going to break the penis barrier. Somebody is, right? The glass ceiling will be broken. Some guy is going to go, I can make a couple of $100,000 a year by playing basketball and dominating the WNBA. Yeah, why not?
22: It's the phallic ceiling, yes.
0: Yeah, the phallic ceiling will be broken. Yeah.
22: All right.
0: Be careful with glass, by the way.
22: All right.
0: It's dangerous at that point.
22: It's time for Mashup Monday, Scott. Today, I've been sitting on this for days. I really wanted to send this to you because I think you'll really like it. I know you're not a big fan of Rat, but you like The Temptations.
0: I do.
22: So this is Rat, Lack of Communication, mixed up with The Temptations, Get Ready.
0: Okay.
22: All right. Here we go.
0: Let's rock.

0: Yes, that works. It shouldn't work, but it does work.
1: Yeah, it totally does. Yeah.
0: Yes.
1: All right.
0: See, there should be a metal band that's doing that, like, live.
1: Oh, yeah, like rock versions
0: should,
1: of that.
0: They should have, like, do 20 songs, then put them all together. Yeah, and there you go. All right. Fun stuff, man. Okay, coming up, top five stories we are following this morning. We will get to that with Mr. Van Camp in just a minute. This is the Markley, Van Camp, and Robin Show.

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12: 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So AI can be your assistant, but letting AI make the decisions for you on automatic pilot, that's a terrible idea.
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20: Only an isolated thunderstorm possible for our Saturday afternoon. Many areas are remaining dry. Otherwise, it's hot and humid with high temperatures into the mid-80s. I'm Storm Center 7 meteorologist Ryan Mirando for WHIO.
21: All right, here we go. This is the Barkley Van Camp and Robbins Show. I'm Scott Robbins. That's David Van Camp right over there. All right, David, you know what it's time for. It's for the top five things that we are following, the top five stories we are following very closely today, and yes. Away we go.
22: Number five, this is kind of cool. A new rival to Wall Street is now open. The Texas Stock Exchange in Dallas went fully live for the first time on Friday, trading available for all of its listed tickers.
23: What does it mean exactly?
22: Well, there's a lot of interest in the financial world in moving out of New York City because, well, they've got a communist government now.
23: That's true.
22: And they're looking, I don't know how quickly that could happen, but this is actually a step in the direction that's been talked about for years, even before Zoran Mamdani. Just the tax, when they're talking about taxing unrealized gains, which is money you haven't actually made.
23: Right, I know, yeah, it's crazy.
22: It's insane. Number four, 9.2 million people, including illegal aliens, do not meet the federal requirement to qualify for the Obamacare Medicaid expansion program. That's about half of those enrolled that are not qualified to take advantage of this.
23: Half.
22: Yeah, that's
23: half.
22: A problem. Yeah.
23: Oh my God.
22: Number three, almost 65,000 people have been evacuated from their homes in Spokane County, Washington, as crews battle three major wildfires. It is just a heartbreaking scene.
23: It is. It's terrible.
22: Out of there. I mean, it's hell on earth.
23: For our friends in Spokane, we are in our prayers, that's for sure. Holy
22: cow. Absolutely. Two bystanders, number two, are being hailed as heroes for firing back during a deadly mass shooting at an In-N-Out Burger in Twin Falls, Idaho. The gunman took his own life after taking return fire from a citizen named Jordan Salinas and an off-duty law enforcement officer.
23: How about that guy, by the way?
22: Oh, that guy, yeah, because he went like tactical bro in 2021.
23: Yes.
22: And, yeah, so he's posted videos about him training with his firearms with the FN57 suppressed as well. He had it in his shoulder rig and just pulls it out. Yep.
23: Unbelievable. Yeah.
22: Yeah, it is. And then number one, President Trump saying the U.S. military remains locked and loaded as a new round of Iran negotiations get underway, although Iran is saying there are no talks. Trump is complaining about it on Truth Social. I'm like, okay, you know, I know that's a big story. I want something to happen, you know?
23: You and me both. You and me both.
22: It's Groundhog Day, man. It's just back and forth all the time.
23: Well, the Iranian government says there are no new talks. Which part of the Iranian government?
22: Right.
23: There's like 16 factions. All right.

0: 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We've built a massive newsroom with local news and traffic reporters and a staff full of meteorologists. 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
3: Fox News, I'm Angelo Bavaro. Vice President J.D. Vance says the U.S. is currently in the, quote, middle of the game when it comes to resolving the war against Iran.
4: We've destroyed their nuclear program. We've destroyed their conventional military. We've radically reduced their, what you might call their asymmetric military abilities. And right now, we're trying to see if they're willing to make the kind of long-term changes that would be necessary to have a better relationship with the United States.
3: The VP on Fox's Saturday in America, a spokesperson for Iran's IRGC, meanwhile claims today the Strait of Hormuz will only reopen if the U.S. accepts Iran's terms. The Senate approving Todd Blanch as Attorney General.
5: The yeas are 50, the nays are 49.
3: Republican holdout Senator Bill Cassidy voted yes. GOP Senators Suzanne Collins and Lisa Murkowski joined Democrats in opposition. 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
6: Only an isolated thunderstorm possible for our Saturday afternoon. Many areas are raining dry. Otherwise, it's hot and humid with high temperatures into the mid-80s. I'm Storm Center 7 meteorologist Ryan Mirando for WHIO.
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7: Taking a look at traffic in the Miami Valley, it looks like your highways are all clear. Everything is running smoothly through Dayton. I'm Gracie Mead, WHIO Triple Team Traffic.
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8: Here's a look at what's happening around the Miami Valley this week. The Rockin' Green Tomato Festival is going to be happening at Riverfront Park. 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The St. Bridget Parish Festival, that's going on this weekend. It's going to be on Xenia. Lots of food, games, rides, and beer. Friday 6 to 11, Saturday 5:30 to 11, and Sunday 1 to 5. 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
1: 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That means you're never more than 15 minutes away from the latest weekend weather. 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
0: Dayton's news.
1: All talk.
0: And talk.
1: 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If news breaks, we'll break in. 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
10: clear that he's not looking to kill people.
16: Yeah, President Trump, he's holding off on more attacks against Iran, claiming there's some sort of negotiation going on and yada, yada, yada. Here we go again. And I think that is almost, it's like a virtue that turns into a hindrance with Trump, because I do believe him. I take him at his word when he says he doesn't want to cause a bunch of suffering.
10: But this is the thing. This is very consistent with the way he's always been.
16: Yeah.
10: He's not comfortable with that at all.
16: No, but then it's like, well, then don't start it.
10: You know? Exactly. Then what are we doing, okay? Then what are we
16: right.
10: doing here?
16: So here is the president speaking aboard Air Force One.
17: Would I rather make a deal? I'm not looking to kill people. Because people die, a lot of people die, and we don't want that. So they asked us, Iran specifically, but the other three said we really... I asked Saudi Arabia, the king. I said, the crown prince. I said, what would you rather do? Would you rather have us do this or not? And they said, we would much prefer a deal as opposed to an attack. Because you don't know where these attacks lead. I mean, will they be flooded with people pouring into their country and disaster? A lot of bad things can happen.
16: Yeah, so, but at the same time, you know, their borders are not our problem. You know, what is our problem is them playing, you know, this whole cat and mouse game in the Strait of Hormuz.
10: I agree with that.
16: That is an issue. And I understand that, yes, Gulf states would be a little bit worried about a massive refugee crisis. But then again, I mean, the Iranian people generally are, especially by Middle East standards, are very well educated. You know, you're not talking about, you know, basically a whole bunch of like this massive peasant class and criminal class that would be going out. I mean, there are the biggest thing would be, you know, they're the wrong branch of Islam for Saudi Arabia and the rest of the Middle East.
10: Mm-hmm. Yeah. So again, what do we see when we drive into work every day, when we look up and look at gas prices? Yeah. We see an exploding again to almost $4.50 a gallon where I'm at.
16: Dang.
10: And you know, so I'm sitting here and I'm thinking to myself, well, this is going to matter because everything and where the grocery store and everywhere else where prices go up, this is how you lose elections.
16: Yep.
10: And but what I don't understand, and maybe you can help me here, but I see the price of crude has dropped again.
16: Yeah.
10: Crude oil has dropped, I mean, considerably over the last few days.
16: Yeah, I think part of that is because they're getting word about, you know, ships actually making it out.
10: So and not necessarily is there evidence of that happening as much as there's word that it could.
16: Yeah, well, that it is. Yeah, global supply is starting to catch up to the drop off that initially occurred. I don't know, man. But sometimes with these wild swings in the market, I can't help but think, man, someone's getting rich off of this and it ain't me.
10: Yeah, no. Well, that makes two of us right there, buddy. Yeah. I'll tell you that right now. Holy smokes. Also, I want to get to this clip because Katie Wilson, all of a sudden, is in the white hot spotlight, the mayor of Seattle.
16: Yeah.
10: And we know that things by the way, she knows that all of a sudden things are breaking bad all over the place.
16: Yeah. Well, she did a stunning press conference and I was watching it in reaction to, you know, the chief of police being, quote unquote, you know, told to resign. He was fired. And so a lot of people are upset. They're saying, hey, this isn't fair. You're making him the fall guy for your own incompetence, especially right. after the shooting at the Seattle Center. And, you know, the 5-hour delay between communicating with the public that there was another suspect on the loose and the shooting itself. And so, yeah, that's a big problem. And she just does look deer in the headlights. And so it's like, a 30-minute press conference, something like 25, 26 minutes. And, yeah, the press was out for blood in this case. I think everybody can see through this lady, this socialist who's never had to work a real job in her life. Never really had to provide. I mean, she's had odd jobs here and there, but she's never had to provide for herself.
10: Can you imagine that, like Mondami? I mean, can you imagine? I mean, you never really have built anything or done anything outside of the public sector.
16: Yes.
10: Anyway, and it's just amazing to me that these people get elected. But anyway, here's Katie.
16: Here's the mayor, Katie Wilson, as she was getting grilled on Friday.
18: Mayor, you still haven't told the people of Seattle why. Was it him being...
16: Yeah, why is the police chief gone?
18: People of Seattle, why? Was it him being out of the city too often? Was it taking too long to release information that night? Or was it the kerfuffle with the reporter? Or was it all four?
19: I will say that in the conversations that I had with Chief Barnes over the last few days that resulted in our mutual agreement to his resignation, there were multiple factors, some of which were related to the events of Sunday, but that certainly was not the only one.
20: Mayor Wilson, I wanted to ask about your relationship with the City Council, because many of them were very critical of this decision and very critical of your leadership in this moment. I want to give you a chance to respond to that and explain how you're going to improve relationships with City Council, especially as you need them to move forward with on policies for the city.
19: Absolutely. Thank you for that question. Yeah, I understand that many of my colleagues on the City Council disagree with the decision to move forward with a leadership change at SPD at this time. And I respect their differences of opinion. I guess what I'll say is that as the mayor, as the executive of the city, I do have a different window into our police department than they do. And I'm confident that as we move forward with our search for a permanent chief, we will be able to come together, because I really think that we want the same thing for our city, and I think we're looking for a lot of the same qualities in a leader for this department.
20: And could you also respond to their criticism of your leadership in this moment?
19: I am making what I firmly believe is the right decision at the right time.
16: Yeah.
10: You know, the McGurkin is so fluid out of their mouth.
16: Yeah,
10: they just talk for 2.5 minutes and say absolutely nothing. It's just a bunch of words strung together.
16: Right. City Council just doesn't know as much as I do.
10: Right.
16: Blah, blah,
10: their
16: blah.
10: Window. Yeah.
16: Yeah, right.
10: Yeah.
16: Well, then the interim police chief also has a home outside of the state.
10: I was just going to say, the bar is pretty low. How about if you live there?
16: Yeah.
10: That would be nice.
16: Let's start there.
10: Yeah.
16: If you're going to be the chief of police, you're going to have to buy a house. Okay.
10: Yeah. You got to have permanent residency here, not an apartment somewhere, not some bachelor pad on the weekends. You can't do that.
16: We're not doing remote work stuff. Okay.
10: We're not doing that. Some jobs you can do that at, but this one you can't. All right.
16: Right.
10: So, yeah. Gosh, just my 2 cents. All right. Even PBS, I find this interesting. Even PBS can't believe when a candidate claims socialism lifts more people up than capitalism.
16: Yeah, Melot Kiros.
10: This is a crazy claim.
16: Yeah, she's the socialist running for Congress in Colorado. She ousted a longtime representative in the Democrat primary a few weeks ago. She was interviewed by Margaret Hoover on PBS and claimed that, yes, socialism is actually what lifts people out of poverty. And when you've lost PBS.
10: PBS, yeah.
16: You know you're in trouble here.
10: Oh, boy.
21: I don't think there's anything more American than subscribing to an economic philosophy that, as the evidence shows, is the only one that's actually capable of delivering things like life, liberty, and the pursuit of happiness. I really can't think
22: socialism
21: of anything
22: else. Has proven to deliver on the values of the Declaration of Independence more than capitalism has.
21: Yeah. You know, when we talk about capitalism, you know, one of the things that folks talk about with capitalism as a theory is that it's responsible for, you know, delivering people out of poverty here in the U.S.
22: More people out of poverty around the world than any other economic system.
16: Yeah.
21: Yes, which isn't the entire story. At the same time that a lot of folks were getting delivered out of poverty, there were a lot of social safety programs that were also being created at the same time. A lot of fair labor laws that were being enacted. Rights that workers were taking back to make sure that they were not working in unsafe conditions, to make sure that they were earning fair wages. That is not capitalism, right? Unfettered capitalism is where the capitalists, the owners of the means of production, are the only ones that are calling the shots. And you are lucky to have the job, and you just have to deal with the conditions. Socialism is about delivering democracy in the workplace and making sure that workers have a say about the conditions that they're working in, about negotiating for the kind of wage that would be fair for the labor that they are contributing to whatever industry it is that they're working in.
16: Do you realize why a lot of the labor movement stuff actually worked?
10: Yeah.
16: Because they realized, we're going to fall behind our competitors if we don't do this.
10: Right, exactly.
16: Yeah, talk about workers' rights in socialist countries.
10: Yes.
16: Where the state essentially has a monopoly over every industry, and yet you will work your 14-hour shift for pennies a day, and if you don't like it, well, you can go starve to death or we'll shoot you.
10: Those are your choices.
16: That's the thing.
10: Death, you gotta remember. It's just how you want to die.
16: Yeah, yeah, these people are just idiots, man.
10: God.
16: All right, it's behind.
10: That's incredible.
16: Yeah, we're running a little bit behind.
10: You know what? You're gonna get it. Oh.
16: Go ahead, Scott.
10: Now, what I was going to say was the problem with that is when you hear it and you know nothing about it, you might be persuaded.
16: Yes.
10: That certainly sounds good, doesn't it?
16: Right. Well, yeah, okay, yeah.
10: And if I don't know the difference, well, you know.
16: All right. It's time for What's Your Story. You know what? In the interest of time, I'll just make that my story since we're running up against it. Scott, what is your story this time around?
10: Well, this one's kind of bizarre. I read this story today. I had to read it twice. Politico has just recently dropped a story about Elise Slotkin.
16: Yeah.
10: Democrat out of Michigan, right? It's mostly about how she's doing in Michigan and how she's dealing with the fight between Haley Stevens and Abdul El Sayed for the Democratic nomination for Senate to replace Senator Gary Peters, right? But there's also a bit suggesting she might be interested in a presidential run.
16: Yeah.
10: There was ask about her if she might lean on staff for a presidential campaign. She said, I think that idea would be like a playbook for how to run for president. If you think there is, and you're just following that playbook, you're going to lose because the electorate is changing faster than consultants can figure it out. Yep. Now, that goes on. She talked about being on the trail as a candidate for Senate in 2018.
16: Yeah.
10: She said on the trail, that she went on to say, she made a name for herself when her Republican tracker, these are people who follow candidates around, right?
16: Yeah.
10: Who at that point had followed her for months, asked her on camera for her take on Medicare for All. Now, rather than answering, the former CIA analyst and member of the intelligence community under Bush and Obama, which is Elise Slotkin, replied with a question that spooked the operative. This guy's just following her around, right?
16: Yeah.
10: She said, how are Sloan and Leroy, question mark, betraying that she knew the names of the tracker's pets. Those were his dogs. She knew the name of him. He responded, how did you know the name of my dogs? She shut the door to her vehicle with a smile on her face. Now, it remains a mystery as to how she divined the names of those dogs since they weren't on social media anywhere.
16: Well,
10: holy smokes, man.
16: Yeah,
10: I know the names of your dogs. Don't mess with me, in other words.
16: Well, you know.
10: Holy smokes, that's like mafia crap right there. I mean, I know the names of your dogs.
16: Yeah.
10: I mean, gosh, dang.
16: I know where you live.
10: Yeah, I know where your parents live.
16: Yes. I know your social security number.
10: God.
16: And at the drop of a hat, I can have some unfortunate images downloaded onto your computer.
10: I mean, isn't that insanity? I mean, I found that story to be completely goon-like, on some level. But
16: yeah. That said, man, I hate the game, not the player.
10: Yeah, right.
16: I think she's a nut, but
10: I think she's a complete nut too. But
16: kind of impressed by that, honestly.
10: But I want to know everybody to know for the record, it was David Van Camp who said that. I didn't.
16: Right. She's going to come in and just start naming all my. You know, sorry to hear that Dexter died. Oh, that's terrible.
10: That must have been an awful mishap. Yeah,
16: man, must have been.

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18: Only an isolated thunderstorm possible for our Saturday afternoon. Many areas are raining dry. Otherwise, it's hot and humid with high temperatures in

0: 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I'm Storm Center 7 meteorologist Ryan Mirando for WHIO.
1: All right, man, here we go. This is the Markley, Van Camp, and Robbins Show. Hi there, I'm Scott Robbins. Right over there, David Van Camp.
2: Nope. Well, I don't know about you, but sometimes summer can be a really, really tough time, especially if you're trying to get some quality sleep and your mattress is trapping in all that heat on a hot summer night. 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
2: All right. Here's a quick news. Here's a quick news update. That Francesca Hong apparently hates everything. Like 4th of July tweeting out, "I do not enjoy fireworks. I miss working in a restaurant every day except on Valentine's Day."
1: Well, she hates fireworks?
2: Yeah, and Valentine's Day. "The worst of humanity comes out from folks celebrating on another day. Capitalism tells you how to show love."
1: God. Maybe you should give her some of the tranquilizers they give dogs.
2: No kidding. You know, what was interesting is that one of her campaign videos, I think it was her actual launch for governor, she's running for governor of Wisconsin, talking about how she was running a restaurant. By the time they filmed that, she had already run her noodle shop into the ground. It was already closed. It had been closed for about a year. And also her parents had to bail her out because, well, card company was suing her for the $30,000 that she owed them.
1: Incredible. Incredible.
2: It is
1: incredible.
2: And there's These a good chance that she's going to be the next governor of a major state.
1: Oh, my God.
2: Oh, my goodness. All right. It is time for Nimrod's in the news.
3: When the going gets tough.
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4: I love the poorly educated.
2: All right, we go to West Virginia for this round of Nimrod's in the news. Guy from West Virginia was arrested after stealing $17,000 worth of Little Debbie snacks.
1: What?
2: Yeah. So here is Detective Brady Stallings talking about this little caper.
6: One of their delivery drivers was fraudulently issuing invoices to three different stores without delivering product. We heard he was around some local flea markets in the area. They knew right off the bat that something wasn't adding up because when they got billed for the invoice, they don't pay it out without scanning the product first. So they didn't have the product to scan, so they disputed the invoices with Key Foods.
2: And he's in trouble. That's Nimrod's in the news.
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12: Price pressure. I'm Angelo Bavaro, Fox News Vice President. J.D. Vance says the U.S. is currently in the, quote, middle of the game when it comes to resolving the war against Iran. This as gas prices remain high, but lower crude oil prices are now helping drive down the national average.
13: We're talking to the Iranians, of course. We're trying to maximize the amount of oil and gas that are coming out of the Strait of Hormuz. That's the thing that we're most focused on right now. And you see, I think oil prices dipping around $80 a barrel today, sometimes a little bit lower. So we're just trying to make sure that we get what we need out of this particular conflict.
12: The VP on Fox's Saturday in America, the national average for a gallon of regular gas remains above $4. Talks continue between the U.S. and Iran to reopen the Strait of Hormuz.
14: President Trump says negotiations are going well to reopen the Strait of Hormuz. He's saying he's taking a personal role in the negotiations, and he expects news on that front anytime soon. Some military analysts have expressed caution about what Iran's real intentions might be. One potential sticking point in any deal would be the level of control Iran would have over ships that pass through the Strait. Would they be able to tax them, issue fees of any kind? That's something the U.S. has already rejected. And the U.S. does have leverage in the negotiations, not only due to military force, but due to the naval blockade already in place. Finally, U.S. Treasury Department saying a new round of economic sanctions is now targeting Iran's banking system.
12: Fox's Steve Harrigan in Tel Aviv. Four people, including a child, were killed in Russian attacks on Ukraine's capital and the surrounding region. This as Ukraine hit another oil refinery in Russia, according to local officials. Residents are enduring regular drone and missile barrages that Kyiv's depleted air defenses are struggling to counter. 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
0: Only an isolated thunderstorm possible for our Saturday afternoon. Many areas remaining dry. Otherwise, it's hot and humid with high temperatures into the mid-80s. I'm Storm Center 7 meteorologist Ryan Mirando for WHIO.
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16: Taking a look at traffic in the Miami Valley. It looks like your highways are all clear. Everything is running smoothly through Dayton. I'm Gracie Mead, WHIO Triple Team Traffic.
17: Here at WHIO, we have a really unique morning show. It's called Miami Valley's Morning News, and it's all news, all weather, and all traffic all morning long. 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Would you give the show a shot? Miami Valley's Morning News, 1290 and 95.7 WHIO. 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
19: For this week in history, I'm Ron Otto. August 5th, 1914, the first electric traffic light in America is installed at West 105th Street and Euclid Avenue in Cleveland. August 5th, 1930, the first man on the moon, astronaut Neil Armstrong, is born in Wapakoneta.
8: I guess we all like to be recognized not for one piece of fireworks, but for the ledger of our daily work.
19: August 5th, 1945, the Enola Gay drops the first atomic bomb on Hiroshima, Japan.
11: A short time ago, an American airplane dropped one bomb on Hiroshima and destroyed its usefulness to the enemy. That bomb has more power than 20,000 tons of TNT.
19: And August 7th, 1782, General George Washington creates the Badge for Military Merit, presented to soldiers for any singularly meritorious action. It would later become known as the Purple Heart. For This Week in History, I'm Ron Otto.
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24: Here's a look at what's happening around the Miami Valley this week. The Rockin' Green Tomato Festival is going to be happening at Riverfront Park. It's in Miamisburg. 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The St. Leonard Boomer Fest, that's going on Saturday on Clio Road in Centerville. 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Festival's going to begin at noon and it's going to run through 10. The St. Bridget Parish Festival, that's going on this weekend. It's going to be on Xenia. Lots of food, games, rides, and beer. Friday 6 to 11, Saturday 5:30 to 11, and Sunday 1 to 5. 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
26: And having some fun.
27: Lighten up, Francis.
26: This is the Markley, Van Camp, and Robbins Show. All right. This is the Markley, Van Camp, and Robbins Show. Hi there. I'm Scott Robbins, that guy right over there. You see that guy over there? Yeah, that's David Van Camp. See the empty chair? That's where Jamie Markley would sit. But he's not here. He'll be back tomorrow. Is that right? Are we still on track
2: for tomorrow? Yes, I believe so. Yes.
26: Okay, he's wrapping up the movie, and the shots that he's in, the part of the movie he's in, he comes out of a cave.
2: Yeah.
26: And lighting was funky, so it took a few days. But he will be back here tomorrow. Mm-hmm. All right, somebody was chased out of Kras. That's how we're going to start the show today.
2: Well,
26: I saw this video, by the way.
2: Yeah, I saw that Nick Sorter was chased out of the Kras, and we were talking about that a little bit yesterday. And by the way, the Kras is the Corey Ruiz Autonomous Zone in Madison, Wisconsin, that police have actually now tried to break up. And there's a riot going on, and, you know, it just never ends, you know. And I know the mayor is out there saying, we need to find a peaceful way to resolve this.
26: Too late for that. Okay?
2: No.
26: Yeah.
2: Okay? Occupation is not a peaceful act of protest, okay? You can meet. Now, I am pleased to report that it looked like there were actually, like, armed riot police showing up there on the scene to get these dirty little communists out. Well, and speaking of the communists that are rising up in the ranks of the Democrat Party, I don't know if you happen to see this on CNN. Their extremist reporter, Donny O'Sullivan, remember the guy who's like, well, he's a little Irish guy. He goes, there's no equivalent of left-wing violence. That's a terrible accent on the
26: tried.
2: Left.
26: You know,
2: So he's done a little documentary about the rise of communists within the Democrat Party, and he talked about it on CNN with Caitlin Collins. Have you heard any of this, Scott?
26: No, I have not.
2: Here we go.
1: Well, I mean, when we see the popularity, obviously, we see the positions and what those look like. And some of them have, you know, more extreme positions. They want to abolish ICE entirely, Donnie. And so when you look at those positions that moderate Democrats raise concerns about hurting them in the fall, when you talk to some of the biggest progressive podcasters, streamers, one of them is Hassan Piker that you, I know, have interviewed for the documentary on Sunday night. When you talk to them and the concerns that you hear from the more mainstream Democrats, what do they tell you?
3: They're largely unapologetic. You know, I mean, I think that they view themselves as sort of being in this position of having the upper hand right now. You know, I've heard people sort of compare this to the Democratic Party's Tea Party moment in terms of an insurgent group trying to remake the party in its image.
2: See, and I understand they try to make that comparison, but there is no comparison because the Tea Party was talking about lower taxes. These guys are talking about increasing taxes and also destroying America, like literally destroying America, abolishing the Senate, you know, getting rid of the executive branch. That's a little different than, hey, you know, don't tread on me politics.
4: Well, I personally went to some Tea Party events myself, and I don't remember shutting down a block, throwing bricks at people. You know, I don't remember violence. I don't remember fires. I don't remember any of that, David. It's funny. And or jumping on cars or none of that. You know, had we have done that, perhaps it would have been more successful than it was. I don't know. But that was not part of it. What would happen? And people would congregate and people would speak and people would applaud and then people would turn around and go home and vote.
2: Yeah.
4: That's what we did. Yeah.
2: Mm-hmm.
4: Yeah. All right. So anyway, good to know that's going on.
2: But yeah, but he went on a little bit more here. Yeah.
3: But really, I mean, I think what you're seeing is, and as Harry alluded to, is that, you know, this idea that democratic socialism, particularly the word socialism, is scary. It is still scary to a lot of Americans. I mean, there's the connection, you know, people equated with communism, back to McCarthyism, everything else. Of course, what we're seeing is many young people view democratic socialism as Norway and many European countries. They're not thinking of Soviet Russia or something like that. But of course, the key question is going to be, how will all that actually play out in a general election, which of course is why Michigan is so critical on Tuesday.
2: I like that. Yeah, they're really just thinking about like Norway, which, I mean, if you want to do that or if you want to go down that road, well, then you got to be, you know, basically a petro state.
4: Yeah.
2: Because their economy is propped up pretty much exclusively by oil. And they also have tight immigration and welfare controls, so which is not something that the democratic socialists want or the communists want. They just think that money appears out of the ocean or something.
4: Right. And it does appear that this Al-Sayed guy is going to be the nominee.
2: He very well could be. Yeah.
4: I mean, based on what I'm seeing now with some polling anyway.
2: Yeah.
4: Now, that doesn't mean he's going to win the general, by the way.
2: No, I think...
4: I mean, the general, I think, is more of a slog than the getting the nomination.
2: Oh, I think so, yeah.
4: Yeah, so we'll see what happens. But, you know, a lot of this, too, is these are blue states, a lot of these states, or some of most of them anyway. And they're going to elect a Democrat anyway, generally speaking. So now it's just which Democrats are going to be. And you got five different states that are going to the polls today.
2: Yeah.
4: And we'll see how many socialists, communists.
2: Yeah.
4: I guess, can we call them communists? I think we can.
2: Well, they call themselves communists.
4: Yeah, they do call
2: them. Or that's the thing. I mean, they may be trying to run away from that label now.
4: Right.
2: But
4: well, you're right. When it comes time to be elected, they alter it a little bit.
2: Right.
4: Until they are elected. And then, all hell breaks loose, which they're finding out in New York City now.
2: Yeah.
4: All right. Kill all the landlords.
2: Yes.
4: There's a message that resonates.
2: So, you know, you just heard this Donnie O'Sullivan guy saying, well, they're really just talking about free health care and all that kind of stuff. Well, a guy named Stu Smith has been tracking the rise of socialism and communism within the Democrat Party and posted this fun moment. You'll hear Nicholas Vargas, a member of the Central Brooklyn DSA, Democratic Socialists of America, talking about taking down landlords in the abolish rent tenant union movement. And here we go. This sounds peaceful, right?
5: Because we have a large enough constituency in these tenant unions to actually, you know, force with leverage that, you know, if they don't kind of pass or push, you know, these legislations that will, you know, kick them out or throw them out in the street and guillotine them. And then, you know, And then we need those kind of strong numbers and that constituency, but also that socialist way of life and that ability and that militancy to be ready to withhold your rent and withhold your labor with your neighbors, you know, in order to get these, hard fought legislative stuff or even rent strikes to get enacted and to get pushed. You know, that's how we got the eviction moratorium and how we got the extensions. That's how we got right to counsel in the 2019 tenant laws. So not only that, but we can't just wait until there are legislative opportunities and demands to organize around. The world needs transformation now. The conditions of tenants need transformation now, and it should happen every day. It should happen in our homes. It should happen in our workplaces. It should happen in the streets. And we need to merge all of those disparate struggles, and socialism and socialist revolution is the glue that will hold, you know, that merger together.
4: I really can't believe what I'm hearing.
2: Yeah.
4: I really can't believe I'm hearing this.
2: Yes.
4: Wow.
2: I mean, dude.
4: That's stunning.
2: Do you remember long, long ago, Ted Nugent, rock and roll icon, got up on stage and said Obama could suck his AR-15.
4: That's what he said.
2: And, yeah, I mean, that's Ted being Ted. Yeah, he's a little wild.
4: Yep. He said the same thing to Piers Morgan, too.
2: Yeah. And that was, you know, there was this meltdown about it. He's calling for violence. He's calling for, you know, Obama to be assassinated, all of that stuff. Now you have, in America's largest city, a political organization that has the ear of the mayor's office itself, that is helping to dictate the future of New York City.
4: Yep.
2: And people within those ranks are talking about violently taking over property owners. That's communism.
4: If this
2: were MAGA bros sitting around talking about similar things, this would be front page news and everybody's hair would be on fire right now.
4: Well, I've seen a couple of these people who were big Mamdani supporters that got listed.
2: Oh, yeah.
4: And now they're all of a sudden, well, I never thought he'd do this to me.
2: Right.
4: Do you think you're some protected class? You're not.
2: No. No, no, no. The only thing that matters to the communist is the revolution.
4: That's it.
2: Not you. Yeah.
4: There's no loyalty here. Are you kidding me? Yeah. Gee whiz. All right. Aaron Rodgers is popping off too again. I've noticed.
2: This was great, man.
4: Yeah.
2: So Aaron Rodgers, if you remember, during COVID, he didn't want to get the vaccine. He had said, hey, look, I don't think I need it. It doesn't seem like it would help me. You know, he's a professional athlete. He's, you know, in very good health.
4: Yeah.
2: It didn't seem to make a whole lot of sense for him to be forced to do it. And he got just shredded for this. Oh, Aaron Rodgers, like, he knows more than Fauci. Blah. And, well, so Aaron Rodgers sort of fed into that a little bit because he likes to mix it up. And, well, after last week's plead the fifth-a-thon with Anthony Fauci, he decided to have a little bit of fun with that. During an interview on the Pat McAfee show on ESPN, boy, this is a guy, he's going into his last season in the NFL. At least that's what
4: Maybe.
2: He says.
4: Yeah.
2: That's what he says it's going to be
4: never
2: last.
4: Know.
2: Yeah. And he doesn't care. You know, he's a Hall of Famer anyway. It doesn't matter to him. So he's going to say what's on his mind, and I'm here for
6: it. Is everything
2: it.
6: More awesome? Like, how do you kind of view this year versus maybe the years of the past?
7: I'm going to plead the fifth.
6: Okay.
7: Like that absolute coward, Tony Fauci.
6: Yeah.
7: Absolute coward.
9: Yeah. Hey, it's back, baby.
7: Are you kidding me?
6: Yeah, 111.
7: You
6: times.
7: Got a pardon, and you're in front, and you pleaded over 100 times.
6: Yeah.
7: At the White House. What are you scared of, Tony?
6: Yeah.
7: I thought you were the science.
6: Yeah.
7: I am science, and you get up there and you can't answer a question.
6: Yeah.
7: What are we doing? And how much time did the network spend to that? How much time did they spend on my responses every week, on my vaccination status, on Taylor and Travis's wedding? Did they do even a minute on Tony Fauci?
6: No, I don't think I've heard of anything.
7: No, I bet they didn't.
6: But on that note.
7: Then there was another scandal this offseason, too, involving a voter for MVP, for Coach of the Year. How much time did your network spend?
6: Where's
7: your
6: camp?
7: Did your network spend on that?
10: I wish I was Fauci. This is awesome. Go back to Fauci.
7: Yeah. Go back to the coward Tony Fauci in science.
6: Hold on.
7: Who's spending the entire time writing in his diary about how fun it is to be famous. You got to be kidding me.
6: Okay, so on that note.
7: What are you going to say about me now?
2: Debate him!
7: What are you going to say about me now?
2: I love that. He just looks.
4: It's great.
2: He looks, I mean, he's getting the last laugh over here.
4: Well, here's the thing, man. I mean, you know, if and we knew this while it was going on. If it came out and had a cross word to say or a differing opinion, maybe that and that of Tony Fauci, you were absolutely beaten to death in the media. That's how it worked. You weren't allowed to question Tony Fauci.
2: Yeah, or
4: you just took it at face value and by his word, and that was it. End of story. Don't you question anything.
2: Well, and
4: we were taught that.
2: Oh, yeah, and on social media, too. I mean, we got dinged a couple of times. And
4: oh, yeah.
2: I don't think any of us were saying, you should never get the vaccine, bro. It was more
4: nobody
2: just asking,
4: said that. No,
2: just ask the question, like, hey, does it make sense for a professional athlete who's in prime physical condition to get this vaccine when there is not really a known benefit to somebody with his health profile?
4: Right. Yeah. And when Trump mentioned ivermectin, then, of course, it was horse dewormer.
2: Right.
4: I mean, if Trump would have said, I think you can stop this by pouring gasoline all over yourself and lighting yourself on fire. That's one thing. But the ivermectin thing, give me a break, man.
2: It turns out
4: they were lying about it. Yeah, but we can't question science. Isn't science available to question? Isn't that the idea behind science?
2: Kind of the whole point, yeah.
4: Yeah, I mean, you constantly are questioning it. Yes, golly. All right, we got a mashup to play, do we?
2: Yeah, it's not mashup Monday, but I saw this and I didn't want to wait a week. For you. Someone did a mashup of the big court scenes, the big trial scenes of two very different movies, Legally Blonde and A Few Good Men.
4: Okay.
2: Where Reese Witherspoon is grilling Jack Nicholson on the stand. I thought this was quite entertaining here.
0: Kenny, why is it that Tracy Marcinko's curls were ruined when she got hosed down?
9: My answer is I don't have the first damn clue.
0: Isn't it the first cardinal rule of perm maintenance that you're forbidden to wet your hair for at least 24 hours after getting a perm at the risk of deactivating the ammonium thioglycolate?
9: I'm an educated man, but I'm afraid I can't speak intelligently about this.
0: And wouldn't somebody who's had, say, 30 perms before in their life be well aware of this rule?
9: Are these really the questions that I was called here to answer?
0: And if, in fact, you weren't washing your hair, as I suspect you weren't because your curls are still intact, wouldn't you have heard the gunshot?
9: That's right.
0: And if, in fact, you had heard the gunshot, Brooke Wyndham wouldn't have had time to hide the gun before you got downstairs.
9: You want answers?
0: Which would mean that you would have had to have found Mrs. Wyndham with a gun in her hand to make your story plausible. Isn't that right?
9: You can't handle the truth!
0: You, however, had time to hide the gun, didn't you, Chutney? After you shot your father.
9: Right, I did!
10: Order, order!
2: It was too good not to share, man.
4: Oh, that's really good. That performance by Nicholson was
2: legendary.
4: Outstanding. Yeah. It's a legend. It is legendary. All right, coming up, top five things, top five big stories we're following today. We'll get to that in just a minute. This is the Markley, Van Camp, and Robin Show.

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9: We are right on the edge of where this year's crazy, crazy high airfares, up about 20% from a year ago, start getting better. Because once we hit mid-August, airlines have a tougher time selling tickets, especially in coach. And I'm already seeing better and better airfares and more sales popping up, flash sales, for travel around the United States from now through mid-December, except around Thanksgiving. And if you like to travel internationally, fares for the front of the plane are the highest ever. But a lot of deals are popping up, even for last-minute travel for overseas, a lot of destinations in Europe. So the high, ugly airfares of summer are now getting to be more reasonable for fall.
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11: Only an isolated thunderstorm possible for our Saturday afternoon. Many areas remaining dry. Otherwise, it's hot and humid with high temperatures into the mid-80s. I'm Storm Center 7 meteorologist Ryan Mirando for WHIO.
12: Here we go. This is the Markley, Van Camp, and Robbins Show. I'm Scott Robbins. Right over there, David Van Camp, Jamie Markley, and Simon. He is back tomorrow. The top five things and stories we're following today, David.
13: All right, the top five stories that we are watching today. Update on the Washington wildfires. 37-year-old Aaron F. Farinacci has been arrested for arson. Police say he started one of the wildfires that is tearing its way through Spokane County. The Old Trails Fire, to be specific.
14: Unbelievable, man. Yeah. I mean, they said that they'd found him with waterproof matches.
13: Yeah.
14: I didn't know that was a thing. Till I learned that today. I learned that today for the first time.
13: Usually for like camping.
14: Right, camping or if you're hunting, that sort of thing. Yeah. But so he had waterproof matches and they said he had a lighter with him at the same time. So anyway, this is terrible. It's just terrible.
13: Well, I read the early breaking story on this where they said that the cops had identified him as a suspect early on, but then they weren't sure they could actually charge him, so they let him go. But they were keeping tabs on him. They just wanted to make sure that they had a rock-solid case against the guy.
14: Yeah.
13: Yeah.
14: But he was around the fire scene, was really twitchy, and people noticed.
13: Saw him. All right, number four, police are finally cleaning up the autonomous zone in Madison, Wisconsin. This is the site where a career criminal named Corey Ruiz stabbed a cop and got shot and killed. And the street communists decided that was an outrage, and they set up their own autonomous zone. Doesn't look like they were going out down without a fight, but the riot cops were there to finally get this thing cleared off the street. Number four, Republican Senators Tom Tillis and John Cornyn have finally come to their senses. They're letting Todd Blanche's nomination to be attorney general move forward. Number two, President Trump. I don't like it when he does this. He's calling on Exxon and Chevron to help lower gas prices, saying he's not happy about their record profits.
14: I saw that.
13: Well, they had record profits because they were kind of, some of the only game in town because of the Strait of Hormuz being shut down. So it's like, I didn't like it when Biden did it, said it. I really don't like it when Trump is doing this. Like, I get there's the populist urge to do it, but
14: I did get a note from one of our listeners last night that said you guys might want to pay attention to this because I think there's a lot of people on the conservative side that feel like they're getting gouged.
13: Really?
14: And see, that took me by surprise a little bit because I guess I didn't hear from any of them, so I didn't know.
13: Yeah.
14: But they do feel like they're getting screwed and hosed at the pump. But again, price fixing on any level just doesn't set well with me.
13: Yeah. Well, you're also talking about the price of a refined product versus the global price of crude oil.
14: Right.
13: Which is a different thing altogether. There are things to consider like refining capacity, et cetera. All these different steps that go into processing crude oil and making it into gasoline. Anyway, and then number one, ICE made roughly 51,000 immigration arrests during the month of July. That's the highest single month of arrests.
14: Wow. All right. Good deal.
13: Those are the top five stories we're watching today. What's your story? Coming up.
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17: News. I'm Carmen Roberts. Shortly before sunrise, the Senate confirmed Todd Blanche as Attorney General, installing President Trump's former defense lawyer as the nation's top law enforcement official.
18: Blanche is reacting, saying, "I am deeply honored by the trust and confidence President Trump has placed in me to lead the Department of Justice as our great nation's 88th Attorney General."
17: Fox's Madeline Rivera. Blanche won approval in a 50-49 vote, with Republican Senator Susan Collins and Lisa Murkowski voting no with Democrats. Iran says it is close to finalizing a deal with Oman to reopen the Strait of Hormuz, but that deal would reportedly limit ships to a narrow route and may involve paying fees.
16: From Iran, some hardliners making extreme demands they say must be met before any deal is made.
17: Fox's Steve Harrigan in Tel Aviv. 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
11: Isolated thunderstorm possible for our Saturday afternoon. Many areas are raining dry. Otherwise, it's hot and humid with high temperatures into the mid-80s. I'm Storm Center 7 meteorologist Ryan Mirando for WHIO.
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20: Taking a look at traffic in the Miami Valley, it looks like your highways are all clear. Everything is running smoothly through Dayton. I'm Gracie Mead, WHIO Triple Team Traffic.
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23: Here's a look at what's happening around the Miami Valley this week. The Rockin' Green Tomato Festival going to be happening at Riverfront Park. It's in Miamisburg. 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Festival's going to begin at noon and it's going to run through 10. The St. Bridget Parish Festival, that's going on this weekend. 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
12: Alrighty, here we go. This is the Markley Van Camp and Robbins Show. I'm Scott Robbins. Right over there is David Van Camp. Jamie Markley on special assignment. I know there's a good piece of audio coming up here with Donald Trump, and this is, I heard him say this yesterday.
13: Yeah.
12: And this goes back to something I remember him saying, I guess, as the first presidential run.
13: Yeah.
12: That he did, that, you know, hey, I don't like killing people.
13: Yeah.
12: And he's always been that way. He's like, I don't want to kill people. That's not what I'm doing here, you know?
13: Yeah.
12: I don't want to do that. But I think he's also left that on the table now when dealing with Iran, although he said he didn't want to. Yeah.
13: So he's talking about Iran yesterday, and he says, well, there are some negotiations going on. They're getting a little bit cute, you know, saying that there are no negotiations, but here's the
26: president. And it was time, and we hit him hard with the B-2s more than a year ago now. And that knocked out their capability, their potential capability. We've done a great job. But when we talk, we say we're talking. If we're not talking, when you ask me, no, we're not talking, I'll say it. But we are talking right now. We're talking. And we're talking at the request of Iran, backed by Saudi Arabia, backed by UAE, and backed by Qatar in particular, but others also. Many, many countries called, many, the leaders of many are friendly with a lot of them, almost all of them, one way or the other, and they all wanted to give this a last chance. This is a last chance. This is not something that, if it doesn't happen, this is a last chance for them to sign a good document. Yeah, please.
13: Yeah, I don't know, man. I thought it's been their last chance for like 4 months.
14: See, that's what I thought too when I heard it. I'm like, well, haven't we been down this road before? Well, we get a last chance, and the last chance lasts about 10 days, and then we're back at it again.
13: Right.
14: And somebody lobs another missile, and here we go.
13: Well, and then you've got reporting out that certain hardware that we've been sending into Iran is depleted as far as our munitions. And I mean, it's a tough situation. And one thing that I think hasn't been talked about a whole lot is what I've heard just through the grapevine from people who are deployed right now in Jordan. You know, it's sort of this like holding pattern. And I know, like in any large bureaucracy, especially the military, hurry up and wait is a big deal. It happens, right? But I mean, when they're taking rocket fire and under that threat all the time, and then we just keep, you know, and they're doing their jobs professionally, doing their jobs effectively, when they're told to go out and do something, they do it. But I do feel bad of them being stuck sort of in this back and forth. What are we doing here? You know, is it the politics of it at play? And are they just, I don't know. I understand why there is frustration among people who are stationed abroad right now.
14: Mm-hmm.
13: Because it does just feel like one day we're talking, the next day we're bombing, and then on it goes.
14: So. Well, I mean, the market reacted positively to this news.
13: Well, yeah.
14: I mean, it went nuts yesterday.
13: Well, I saw.
14: And the price of oil continues to drop.
13: Yeah.
14: Or it did anyway yesterday. I don't know where it's at today. I haven't seen yet, but.
13: I did see that Bill O'Reilly was talking on, I think it was on News Nation, where he says some of the words that he told President Trump when this whole thing started are coming back to haunt him, because he said, this is going to be the biggest gamble of your life.
14: Mm-hmm.
13: And like we were talking about at the beginning, when they said 4 to 6 weeks, it's like, that better be true.
14: Because
13: otherwise we're going to wind up in a really bad situation.
14: Yeah, and that's the thing. That's I think the one thing that everybody, I mean, we all looked at it and went, okay, this needs to be done. I think we all were in agreement on that.
13: Yeah.
14: But the 4 to 6 weeks thing, and that happened. And then I think because of us getting ourselves involved in quagmires and endless wars before, I mean, we're a little, a little skeptical. Gunshot.
13: Yeah.
14: On this stuff, yeah, and it by the way, that's just natural and normal, because that's where we've been. We were in the Gulf War, for God's sakes.
13: Yeah.
14: I mean, what was the outcome there? Mm. I mean, you know what it was. We didn't win.
13: Talking about like the second one, Iraq.
14: Yeah. But it was again, it was a quagmire.
13: Yep.
14: I mean, it was back and forth, and win one, lose one, that kind of thing, on and on. And, you know, you still got Vietnam that we've, you know, talked about. I mean, it's one of those things where I want this thing to be over really bad.
13: Mm-hmm.
14: I want this thing to be over now for a couple of reasons. Number one, because politically it's a real albatross,
13: yeah,
14: I think, on the Republican Party. Number two, I feel like that, I just want somebody to tell me the truth. Where are we? What's going on here? You know,
13: where are we at?
14: Stop this. Yeah, what's going on? All right. Anyway, we'll get to that. More on that coming up, by the way. Things continue to evolve. I want to get this piece of audio. It's Katie Wilson thing, because I heard this. This is the 16-year-old that's the mayor of Seattle.
13: Katie Wilson?
14: Or no, the governor, rather.
13: We're talking about Francesca Hong.
14: Francesca Hong. Oh,
13: yes.
14: I got Katie Wilson on my sheet here.
13: Yeah, this is Francesca Hong, who's the socialist, who's the current favorite to win the Democrat nomination for governor in Wisconsin. Uh-huh. And she was asked about Thanksgiving on CNN, because years ago she said, not that long ago actually, that, you know, how Thanksgiving should be canceled because it's problematic. And it's just bizarre that you have such a silly question about something as like ingrained in American culture as Thanksgiving, and you can't get a straight answer out of this lady.
14: Right.
13: And here we go.
0: Well, I mean, when we see the popularity, obviously, we see the positions and what those look like. And Some of them have, you know, more extreme positions. They want to abolish ICE entirely, Donnie. And so when you look at those positions...
13: That's the wrong clip. I apologize for that. Here we go. Let's get to the Thanksgiving. Here we go.
0: One thing that they brought up as well was a post from you in 2021 where you said Americans should cancel Thanksgiving, should have done this in 1621. The post has been deleted. Republicans have been highlighting it. Do you still believe that Thanksgiving should be canceled?
1: I'm a chef, and one of the first meals that I made that was for the community when I was 16 was a Thanksgiving meal. You know, I always think my hospitality background in owning a restaurant for 7-8 years, that bringing folks around the table to share conversation and build community is always a good thing. But Thanksgiving is also a time that's incredibly painful for many people in our communities. And so I think there I wanted to make sure that people understood that there are multiple views, but views can evolve. And the position that I'm running for right now, and I think my background as a chef, will actually help me become a better governor that's able to bring more people to the table.
0: Francesca Hong, thank you.
13: Okay. So she didn't say anything there.
14: That was insanity. I was a chef, and Thanksgiving was the first meal I prepared.
13: Yeah, her parents helped her out with that restaurant, and then she ran it into the ground. I just think, how hard is it to just say, well, no, I was, I guess it's kind of hard to walk back, cancel Thanksgiving, should have been done hundreds of years ago.
14: Yeah. But, and that's a tough one.
13: Yeah.
14: I remember a time, and again, it wasn't that long ago, when people were railing against career politicians. Mm-hmm. So, these career politicians, they have a little success in the private sector, and next thing you know, they're launching themselves into political life, and that's where they stay for 35 years or whatever, yeah. Right? Now we got people who haven't had a success doing anything.
13: Right.
14: Who are running and winning.
13: Yes. It's...
14: I don't understand. I get the whole career politician thing. I really do. I really do. And I got Donald Trump. But Donald Trump's not any politics. He's not experienced at all. But he ran business, big business, did well
13: right
14: in the world, did real well in the world. But he declared bankruptcy 67,000 times. Okay, whatever. All I know is he had a very successful career. And it was on television, right?
13: Yes.
14: But, I mean, these people that come out of nowhere... that had a restaurant their parents funded and they failed at it. Yeah. Next thing you know, they're running for governor.
13: Yes.
14: And some are winning.
13: And stand a chance at winning. Yes.
14: Yes. Bring me a career politician any day over that. Gosh dang. Yeah. This is not an unusual story anymore.
13: No, it's not.
14: Well, failing or living in your parents' basement, Mondami is a perfect example of that.
13: Well, so is Katie Wilson.
14: Katie Wilson's a perfect example of that.
13: Yes.
14: The list just goes on and on and on, and it's getting more and more prevalent now where you're electing people who have no experience in anything.
13: Right.
14: It's not. Besides a grifting, that's it.
13: Yes, exactly. Well, and a bank account, flush with cash because of mom and dad.
14: For their parents.
13: Yeah. All right. It's that time. We've got to get to What's Your Story, Scott. Let's do it. Where we share a story that caught our attention. May not be the biggest story of the day, but you wanted to highlight it anyway. Scott, what is your story?
14: I saw this story because I thought it was kind of interesting. I don't know if you're ever a fan of Joni Mitchell's or not. I like the Court and Spark album. That was kind of my beginning and end with Joni Mitchell, but I appreciated her for what she did. But she made a lot of money, and she is selling her mansion now in Malibu for $27 million. Now, it's interesting because this Malibu mansion goes with that kind of crazy market price, but there's a unique bonus here, and that is she has a pool there, and you can't put pools up in the area she's in again. You can't do that anymore. They don't allow it.
13: Oh, because of water restrictions?
14: Exactly.
13: Oh, okay.
14: And here's another thing. Joni Mitchell had an aneurysm that was about, probably 8 or 9 years ago, I guess. She's been wheelchair bound for a while. She's able to speak and do other things, but, they talked about that a little bit in this interview. And they said, well, that's really terrible when it happened. She goes, well, I got to look on the bright side of it. And there is one bright side to it. She had been a heavy smoker her entire life. She went into a coma, not smoking anymore.
13: Oh, yeah?
14: I did that.
13: You did do that.
14: I did that. I can completely appreciate what she's saying because on my own, I don't know if I could have done it. I liked smoking. I liked it when I did it, right? Mm-hmm. It was fun for me. But then I went into a coma.
13: Yes.
14: Came out of it a month later. I didn't want to smoke anymore,
13: you,
14: David.
13: You know,
14: now, I don't recommend that for anybody as a stop smoking cessation program at all, okay? Don't do it. But it worked. I can tell you that. Yeah. It was 100% effective.
13: It was. Well, yeah. You quit drinking and smoking.
14: And smoking at the same
13: because
14: time.
13: Because you were unconscious.
14: Yes,
13: yeah.
14: Exactly. If you're going to go through withdrawals, be unconscious. Yes. But again, I'm not recommending that because it's tough. Like it's fight like hell to come back from it. However, yeah. That being said, oh, it works.
13: It does work.
14: It works to get rid of the patches and the gum. Just go into a coma.
13: Well, you know, there are a lot of people who have a life-altering event and then wind up going right back to doing what they were doing
14: exactly
13: because of that. But yeah, when the coma sort of nixes that out.
14: When I came out of the coma, and I'll tell you what, I was told this story, and I believe I'd said it. When I came out of the coma, one of the first things I asked the doctor was, can I have a drink? First thing. Not where's my family? How's the job? None of that. Can I have a drink?
13: Somebody ought to make like a shot now that can do that for you. You know, if you're struggling with addiction or something, you just go into a coma for a month or two.
14: Yeah.
13: Call it like Comzempic or something like that.
14: Right, a medically induced coma. You're around doctors, they're treating you. Nothing's going to happen, right? So, yeah, there you are, and you're going to come out of it. You're going to feel like you slept for weeks because you have.
13: Yeah.
14: You know? So, there you go. Joni Mitchell and I have something in common. There you go.
13: Yeah, you both quit smoking from a coma.
14: The same way.
13: There you go. All right, it's What's Your Story. May not be the biggest story of the day, but you wanted to share it anyway. Mine, I'll make mine quick. So, New York City Mayor Zoran Mamdani made a lot of news because one of his administration officials said that they would have a library card-esque system at the government grocery stores. They got to show ID. So people have been obviously making fun of that because of the whole voter ID kerfuffle going on around the world or around the U.S. Well, the mayor's team has now clarified there will no longer be a library card-esque ID requirement for the proposed city-owned grocery stores. It's already a mess, and they haven't even opened the store up yet.
14: Wow.
13: It's just... Ugh, golly. Well, I wish them all the best in all of this. I'm not rooting for them to fail. I just don't know how it can succeed.
14: It can't succeed.
13: Yeah, I'd love to be, five years from now saying, hey, wow, he showed us the model for doing
14: it. Yeah, it doesn't work. Yep.
13: But
14: it doesn't work.
13: It's not going to happen. Hey, we got Nimrods in the news coming up.
14: Oh, yep.
13: What is the Nimrod? Oh, Huggies theft. Somebody's stealing diapers, man. Get to that next.

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3: Rounding out this weekend with lots of sunshine, only a stray shower possible for our Sunday. I'm Storm Center 7 meteorologist Ryan Miranda for WHIO.
4: This is the Markley, Van Camp, and Robbins Show. I'm Scott Robbins. Right over there is David Van Camp. Jamie Markley on special assignment. He's back on this show tomorrow.
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5: All right, well, there's a big primary happening in Michigan today between Haley Stevens and the Islamist left-winger Abdul El-Sayed.
4: Communist.
5: And CBS News asked Haley Stevens, hey, on election day, why should Michiganders vote for you, or why shouldn't they be picking Abdul El-Sayed? And here we go.
6: Your opponent,
7: sir,
6: Abdul El-Sayed. Why shouldn't Democrats be picking him?
7: You know what? I'm not even going to get into that right now. I would say that there are some differences between us. I think some of those have been aired out.
5: Well, it's election day.
4: Yeah.
5: You should probably let people know.
4: Yeah, what those things are.
5: What are those differences? Yeah, that's quite a thing.
4: Squeaky little voice.
5: Yeah. Well, she's a cartoon character, man. All right.
4: It is.
5: It's time to get to Nimrod's in the news.
8: When the going gets tough.
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9: I love the poorly educated.
5: All right, so a woman got a box of Huggies. She's got a 4-week-old at home. Obviously, you go through a lot of diapers. So she went to Target. She got it. She opened it up, and there was just old used clothes in there. So the thinking is that somebody went and bought it, re-glued the package shut, and is selling the diapers, returning the box for cash.
4: Yeah.
5: Whoever does that, I don't know. We need to change this particular segment to just monsters in the news.
4: Monsters in the news.
5: God,
4: I'm
5: person.
4: For it. Yeah, that's bad.
5: That's no news.
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14: AI this, AI that, AI everything else. So now, some of the stock brokerages are allowing you to let AI automatically buy and sell investments for you while you sleep, while you're working, while you're on vacation. Don't worry about it. AI is in charge. How good an idea is that? Terrible. So you may see the pitch about how much smarter AI can be at investing than you can be, but guess who suffers the losses if an automatic investing tool messes up and loses money for you or generates a lot of tax problems for you? So AI can be your assistant, but letting AI make the decisions for you on automatic pilot, that's a terrible idea.
10: Clark is WHIO's consumer warrior, and you can hear him during Miami Valley's morning news on WHIO. 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
16: A deal appears near. I'm Carmen Roberts, Fox News. But it may not reopen the Strait of Hormuz. Iran and Oman reportedly want to limit ships to a narrow route and charge fees. Fox's Steve Harrigan has more from Tel Aviv.
17: President Trump has been citing progress in those negotiations to reopen the Strait of Hormuz, also stressing his own personal involvement in those talks. From Iran, more mixed messages on their progress. Some hardliners making extreme demands they say must be met before any deal is made. Some commentators say even if Iran does sign a deal, they may not uphold what they sign. A key sticking point will be control over the Strait of Hormuz. How much leverage could Iran have, both in controlling the type of ships that pass through and possibly leveling fees or transit payments on those ships? That's something the U.S. has rejected.
16: As the midterms quickly approach, President Trump keeps up the pressure for the Senate to pass the election-altering bill, the Save America Act. Vice President J.D. Vance tells Fox News.
18: The president's priority right now is to get the Save America Act passed. I think it's absurd that we're the most advanced democracy in the entire world, and yet we don't have voter ID. That really has to change.
16: In addition to photo IDs, the measure would require proof of citizenship to register. Democrats oppose the bill, saying it would make it harder for eligible Americans to register, including married women who changed their names, which no longer match their birth certificates. House passed the bill in February. Senators in Washington left for their August recess without taking action. And the Senate narrowly confirmed Todd Blanche as Attorney General, taking a final vote just before dawn.
19: On this vote, the yeas are 50, the nays are 49.
16: Every Senate Democrat voted against him, joined by Republicans Susan Collins and Lisa Murkowski. 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
3: Rounding out this weekend with lots of sunshine, only a stray shower possible for our Sunday. I'm Storm Center 7 meteorologist Ryan Miranda for WHIO.
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14: AI this, AI that, AI everything else. So now, some of the stock brokerages are allowing you to let AI automatically buy and sell investments for you while you sleep, while you're working, while you're on vacation. Don't worry about it. AI is in charge. How good an idea is that? Terrible. So you may see the pitch about how much smarter AI can be at investing than you can be, but guess who suffers the losses if an automatic investing tool messes up and loses money for you or generates a lot of tax problems for you? So AI can be your assistant, but letting AI make the decisions for you on automatic pilot, that's a terrible idea.
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28: Yep. Making sense of it all.
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28: This is the Markley, Van Camp, and Robbins Show. Yep. Here we go. This is the Markley, Van Camp, and Robbins Show. Hi there, I'm Scott Robbins. Right over there, that guy right there is David Van Camp. Jamie Markley, where's Jamie at? Where is he? Oh, he's gone. Yeah, he'll be back tomorrow. Mm-hmm. He's not, he didn't go to the bathroom and not come back. No, he
5: he didn't have that diarrhea lettuce.
28: No, everything's fine. He wasn't, no salads or anything like that. He's been good. But anyway, you wanted to check in on him. All right, so Donald Trump, this is going to be one of my favorite Trump quotes of the day.
5: Yeah.
28: You got to have an ID to shovel snow, is that right?
5: Yeah, well.
28: Okay.
5: Yeah, well, the New York Mayor's Administration, they said the other day that they're going to be setting up some kind of ID system for people who shop at government-run grocery stores, which is funny because of the talk about voter ID. Now, they've walked it back now, saying, well, that you misconstrued what we were saying.
28: Yeah.
5: It's like a Savers Club card that you get at any number of retail grocery outlets. Okay. But why'd you call it like a library card? So at any rate, in order to take advantage of the savings, you're going to have to show that you are a member or something like that, right? Like they're just trying to twist words at this point.
28: Exactly. Here
5: so
28: they are.
5: The president was asked about it yesterday, and he had a little bit of fun with it.
28: Yes, he did.
31: Mayor Zoran Mamdani is requiring an ID to access his government-run grocery stores. What then is your message to Democrats who do not want to pass the Save America Act and ensure, ID at the ballot box?
32: This was just announced.
31: Yeah.
32: I heard about it. Yeah. Well, I wish they'd have an ID to access the voting booth. You know, they don't want to access the voting booth with any identification. We want voter ID. And we want proof of citizenship. Well, he also had a thing where you had to have two different IDs to shovel snow during the winter, right? So that's a very friendly question. I like her. Who are you with?
5: that's true, but they said that's because of, like, if you were willing to volunteer, basically, you could get paid by the city. And in order to get that check cut to you, you have to have two forms of identification.
28: Yeah, but okay.
5: That sounds reasonable.
28: Yeah, right.
5: Why can't you have one form of ID and proof of citizenship to vote then? It doesn't make any sense.
28: No, it doesn't. But, I mean, you practically, I mean, it doesn't really matter what, if you belong to the buyer's club, you got to do that.
5: Well, if you want to go, if you're shopping.
28: If you want to see an R-rated movie, you want to, you know, I mean, I know that's a bit ridiculous because obviously they're not going to card a guy like me or you, right. But, you know, that being said, you do have to have an ID to buy liquor, to buy cigarettes, anything, whatever.
5: Yes.
28: You know, back in my day, David, I know I had some friends of mine whose parents would give them money to go get some cigarettes for them. Get down there and give me a pack of Pall Malls. Yeah. Sure. You're like 9 years old. You're
5: going in there. That was back when we were a proper country.
28: Yeah, right. Exactly.
5: When you could take a beer home from the party for the road, you know?
28: Right, yeah.
5: Just have it in a cup holder, and 9-year-olds were smoking cigarettes.
28: Right. And they were out of your pack. Yeah. I'd rather have them smoke around me than sneak around and smoke. That's for sure.
5: Have you ever seen the videos of, like, a local news report when they, like, outlawed drunk driving or having, like, an open container in the car?
28: Right.
5: And people were not very happy about it. I mean, at least some of the folks that they interviewed. And I love this lady. I just happened to come across this today. I know this is totally ADHD theater. I'm taking
28: No, that's okay. Yeah, that's all right. But
5: this lady, she's got a baby in the front seat next to her.
28: Yeah.
5: And she is pissed that they're regulating how much you can drink when you drive.
28: Drive.
0: Yeah. They're making it laws where you can't drink when you want to. You have to wear a seatbelt when you're driving. And pretty soon we're going to be communist country.
5: That lady was right, though.
28: Well, we're heading in that direction, although it doesn't have much to do with drinking and driving. But, hey, there you go. Yeah. My dad used to tell me a story. And, again, we're doing ADD theater here. Thank you very much for, acknowledging that, David, because that's exactly what it is. But he said what he and my uncle used to sneak cigarettes from my grandfather, and they'd go behind the garage and smoke them. But they had to put sunglasses on because the smoke got in their eyes. So he catches them. Both of them are back there smoking with sunglasses on. Oh, God. Oh, those were the days, my friends.
5: It's like a government informant, you know?
28: Right, exactly right. All right, the Colorado Secretary of State has weighed in now on more talk about voter ID. Here we go.
5: This is Jenna Griswold, the crazy-eyed Colorado Secretary of State.
28: Yeah.
5: She's the one who tried to take Trump off the ballot in 2024, and she's fighting against the Trump administration as it tries to verify accurate voting data in states. Because apparently, verifying that you have eligible voters exclusively on the voter rolls is a threat to democracy, according to Jenna Griswold.
1: Since being elected to a second term, Donald Trump has doubled down on his efforts to attack our elections and democracy. There have now been two executive orders on elections during his second term, trying to grab power over elections. Luckily, they're largely losing. There's a big potential decision coming up next week on one of these executive orders that we hope we will win. His DOJ is suing many states across the country trying to get sensitive voter data. I told them to take a hike. Luckily, again, the DOJ is losing many of these cases. So we are seeing Trump weaponize the federal government against democracy.
5: How is it weaponizing against democracy if all they're trying to do is verify that you have eligible voters?
28: Why does this bother you so much?
5: Yeah, well, it's almost like you want to protect cheating or something.
28: Exactly. I mean, what? Why would this upset you so much?
5: Yeah.
28: I don't understand. I mean, the pushback is incredible.
5: I also don't understand the Private Information Act because, or side of this, because the Social Security Administration has your private information.
28: Yes.
5: If you're on Medicaid, they've got your information. If you've ever had to submit to a background check because you're buying a gun or you've got a gun license. Yeah, they've got your information. They have your fingerprints on file.
28: Yeah.
5: Yeah,
28: any government program, whether Social Security, whatever it is.
5: Right. Yeah. The federal government already has access to all of that.
28: Yes.
5: Voter registration data is just to see, is just to look and see, hey, are you actually eligible to vote? And we've already seen that a lot of states are not doing their jobs in ensuring that you have exclusively eligible voters on these voter rolls. So it does beg the question, why do you want to hide this information so much?
28: Yes, it does.
5: Because you want to cheat.
28: Well, that there, what other explanation could there possibly be?
5: Right.
28: I mean, what, you're all of a sudden you're worried about privacy?
5: Right.
28: Please.
5: It's like if a spouse thinks that her husband's cheating on her and says, hey, I want to look at your phone. I want to look at all your text messages. No, that's a threat to democracy. That's a threat to our marriage. No, you can't see my... What about my privacy rights?
28: You're invading them.
5: You're invading that.
28: I'm going to sue you. Oh, God. All right. So the Tony Evers, boy, what a guy he is, too, right? Tony Evers in the news today, and he's got something to say to Francesca Hong.
5: Yeah. Well, a lot
28: of... She's wasting her time, right? That's what he's claiming.
5: Pretty much,
28: anyway.
5: Yeah. So yeah. Democrats in Wisconsin, they're panicking because there's a very good chance that the crazy socialist Francesca Hong is going to win the nomination for governor. The current governor, Tony Evers, he was campaigning with another candidate and said Hong spends way too much time online, okay? So that's why. I mean, she's just wasting everybody's time.
4: She spends a lot of time, from what I understand, talking on Twitter and all these other extraneous issues. We're working together on issues and getting it done. So people in Wisconsin expect this. I mean, honest to God, you think what, and I'm not criticizing the media, believe me, but think about the question you just asked with people in this room who have seen tornadoes destroy the city, and we're going to spend time on that that others are talking about on Twitter. Please, I'm not going to. You can ask me 100 times. I'm going to give you the same damn answer. This issue is around getting things done. This guy has done it. Let's get it going.
28: Wow.
5: Yeah, he got the memo too. You got to cuss a little bit more.
28: Well, that's yeah. That's man. Yeah, they all do it now.
5: Yes.
28: They all do it now. I don't, again, there is nobody less masculine than Tony.
5: Remember when he put out the video?
28: If you're trying to be a tough guy.
5: Him playing football.
28: Oh, yeah, it was ridiculous. Ridiculous. I'd rather they not do that
5: right.
28: And just kind of own what they are, right?
5: Right. Yeah, okay. I mean, rather he's a dork. All right, that's know, fine. And,
28: well, when you had
5: dorks?
28: Tim Walz with his gun, loading his gun, you know, I mean... Obviously, he knows nothing about this, but he thinks that's a flex. You know, we got to go out there and do this.
5: Yes,
28: Tallarico eating ribs. You know, I mean, what is? It's just, we know it's phony, right? We know that.
5: Yes.
28: Everybody does. All right. So, by the way, he's more establishment for sure.
5: Mm-hmm.
28: I don't know what they're going to do. I mean, this woman is a complete lunatic.
5: Yes, and actually
28: complete
5: mentally
28: lunatic.
5: Ill. I mean, she's talked
28: yes.
5: about committing self-harm.
28: She hospitalized at one point in
5: yeah,
28: time?
5: Yeah, because she overdosed on lithium.
28: Look, right, mental illness is nothing to joke about. It's a very serious thing, and people are treated for it. But, gosh dang, when you're not healed yet and you're running for something like this, holy
5: yeah.
28: smokes.
5: Mm-hmm.
28: She's just a loon. She's one of the, I think she's maybe the biggest lunatic running.
5: Well, I think...
28: I mean, there are several to choose from, no doubt.
5: Well, it's the difference between just lunatic ideas and actual unhinged behavior.
28: Yeah,
5: and
28: well, she's
5: yes,
28: got both.
5: As far
28: yeah.
5: as far as unhinged behavior, yeah, I think she's winning right now.
28: Yeah, she
5: among all the left-wingers.
28: Golly. All right, this one kind of... well, I'm a boomer, so 99 problems with supermarkets, huh?
5: Yes. I just thought this was interesting. It was a survey of boomers about grocery stores. So, like, what is your biggest gripe about going to the grocery store? So, number one would be self-checkout. They don't.
28: I hate them. I hate them. I never use them. I never use them. My wife does occasionally.
5: Yeah.
28: I was with her the other day. We went through the self-checkout thing.
5: I hate it.
28: I hate it, too.
5: I'm a millennial, and I hate it.
28: It's I know. I'll never do it. I'll stand in line for 20 minutes if I have to. Right. I don't care. Right.
5: Number two, they don't like bargain grocery stores because of the lack of inventory and the organization at the bargain places. I can understand that kind.
28: Sometimes they're rather unkept.
5: Yes.
28: Yeah.
5: Mm-hmm. Looking for products. They don't like the stores moving things around.
28: I don't like that either. I like consistency.
5: Digital coupons. So you got the smartphone.
28: Never use them.
5: I hate
28: yeah.
5: it too. Yeah.
28: Yeah.
5: Again, I'm a millennial, but I don't right. want to have to. Just give me the stuff, okay? Right, just give exactly. me the stuff.
28: If I pay $3 more than okay.
5: Right. Neglected shopping carts. That's not to say that somebody leaves the shopping cart in the middle of the parking lot, but if you got like a wobbly wheel or something.
28: Golly. Oh, that's my thing.
5: Yeah.
28: I push that thing and it's got, I swear the cart guys yeah. put the wobbly ones up front because they want to watch just to see what happens. I could be wrong about that, but I've had those several times. And you go around and you think perhaps it's just a little jostling.
5: Yeah.
28: Then you realize this thing sucks.
5: Yeah, it's like listing to the left.
28: Right, and you got to take it back and go, oh. And I don't know if they take them out of commission or not. I think they just move them to the front again.
5: Well, yeah.
28: Push them to the front.
5: It depends
28: yeah.
5: on the store. Like, Target doesn't do that, but, like, Walmart, they want you to fight the grocery. Right. They want you to fight yeah. the carts, actually.
28: If I got 10% off or something for it, yeah, okay. I don't.
5: There you go. Yeah. Janky wheel shopping discount. I like that, actually. I think that should be a deal.
28: I agree.
5: Yeah. All right, we got the top five things that we are watching today. Also, yep. a round of What's Your Story coming up in a few minutes. This is the Markley Van Camp and Robin Show.

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8: 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Friday 6 to 11, Saturday 5:30 to 11, and Sunday 1 to 5. 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
8: 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Friday 6 to 11, Saturday 5:30 to 11, and Sunday 1 to 5. 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
13: Rounding out this weekend with lots of sunshine, only a stray shower possible for our Sunday. I'm Storm Center 7 meteorologist Ryan Miranda for WHIO.

0: right, here we go. This is the Markley, Van Camp, and Robbins Show. I'm Scott Robbins. Right over there is David Van Camp. You see, Jamie Markley's on special assignment. He is back here tomorrow. David, top five stories we're following today.
1: All right. Number five, police finally cleaning up the autonomous zone in Wisconsin, in Madison, finally. Wisconsin. Yeah, finally. Number four, an update on the Washington wildfires. 37-year-old Aaron F. Farnacci has been arrested for arson. Police say he started the Old Trails fire. As there are, what, three wildfires just tearing through Spokane County? 65,000 or so people had to be evacuated.
0: I was watching the Today Show, and the devastation was incredible.
1: Well, yeah.
0: I mean, you're talking hundreds of homes. Yeah. My God, man. This piece of garbage.
1: That's electric bleachers, man.
0: Absolutely.
1: I mean, you're gone. You don't get to exist in our society.
0: Yep. If elected, we're going to bring back the electric bleachers. That's why you want to vote for Robbins and Van Camp. Yes.
1: Number three, Republican Senators Tom Tillis and John Cornyn have apparently come to their senses and have allowed Todd Blanche's nomination to be Attorney General to move forward to the full Senate. Number two, President Trump is calling on Exxon and Chevron to help lower gas prices, saying he's not happy about their record profits. Well, I mean, I don't know if it really works that way. I understand people feel like they're getting hosed at the pump.
0: Yeah, there's some anger there.
1: Yeah, but the cost is reflected not only in the price of crude oil, but the cost that is incurred during the refining process as well, and then the shipment and all of that. So, yeah, it's not exactly a one-to-one thing, unfortunately. And then number one, ICE made roughly 51,000 immigration arrests during the month of July, the highest single month of arrests the agency has ever recorded. This comes after ICE made roughly 43,000 arrests in the month of June, which was record-setting at the time. So they are ramping things up in terms of arrests.
0: Have you noticed a noticeable downturn in the number of people that are screaming and yelling at them?
1: Yes.
0: In different places? I have, yeah.
1: Well, I think the money's kind of dried up right now because, you know, the activist money right now is going towards these primaries to try to get more communists elected.
0: Yeah. They quit paying the protesters and they quit showing up. Yeah. So. Yeah, okay, got it. I thought you might have an answer for
1: that. To me, that's at least what I believe to be true.
0: I would agree with you. Yeah.
1: It could also be that they're, some people have come to their senses in realizing that going and trying to warn, you know, foreign gang members who are here illegally about law enforcement, there could be consequences associated with that.
0: Mm-hmm.
1: And it's not good when that happens. Have you followed this Max Miller story?
0: Not a lot, but enough to know that this guy's a scumbag.
1: This is a Republican representative out of Ohio. He's going for, there's this nasty court battle between him and his wife. And the update, she's claiming he was abusive, like poured boiling water on her.
0: Yeah.
1: That kind of stuff.
0: Ugly stuff.
1: Now, one of his lawyers, Max Miller's lawyers, this is a guy named Aaron Mink. He published a bunch of documents online. And one of them did actually include a picture of their 2-year-old without clothes on. And the lawyer says, oh, that was my fault. I was going through, 40-plus pages of documents and just missed that one. Now, he says, well, yes, we're sorry about that, but this was not, what he said was this is not, child sex abuse material, which is what the ex-wife was alleging. He says this is a 2-year-old without a shirt on, essentially. Still, man, come on. What are we doing here?
0: The ex-wife or wife, I don't know if she's ex-wife yet, but her dad is connected too somehow.
1: Yeah, Bernie Moreno. He's a senator.
0: Yeah, and that being said, he hates this guy too.
1: Apparently, yeah. He called for him to resign.
0: Oh, yeah.

0: 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At WHIO, it's all about being live and local. 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
2: A tight vote, but the acting Attorney General Todd Blanche is confirmed as Attorney General.
3: On this vote, the yeas are 50, the nays are 49. The nomination is confirmed.
2: GOP Senators Susan Collins and Lisa Murkowski joined Democrats in opposition. Republican holdout Senator Bill Cassidy voted yes. Senator Mitch McConnell did not vote as he continues to recover from a fall. Gas prices remain elevated this summer following the Middle East conflict. At the same time, lower crude oil prices now are helping to drive down the national average. Vice President J.D. Vance on Fox's Saturday in America.
4: We're just going to keep on applying the pressure that we can apply and getting as much oil and gas out of the Middle East so that Americans can enjoy lower gas and energy prices.
2: The national average for a gallon of regular now just above $4. 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
5: Rounding out this weekend with lots of sunshine, only a stray shower possible for our Sunday. I'm Storm Center 7 meteorologist Ryan Mirando for WHIO.
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8: 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So the high, ugly airfares of summer are now getting to be more reasonable for fall.
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17: Good show. I'm Scott Robbins. That's David Van Camp. Jamie Markley returns tomorrow. David Van Camp.
18: Yep. Well,
17: he'll be here.
18: What's that?
17: I said he'll be here.
18: Yes, well, he will. Yep. Well, you know, Exxon and Chevron have both announced record profits, but and it's tied to the shutdown of oil coming out of the Strait of Hormuz.
17: Yep.
18: Got to make up the supply somehow.
17: Yep.
18: And the president is kind of upset because gas prices, he says, are unfairly not reflected in the, by the company's windfall, essentially. And here's the president.
19: They're making too much money. Okay. Based on a shortage, they're making too much money. I don't like it. And I should be the last one to say, because I'm a big free enterprise guy. Nobody bigger. And, you know, you're going to see oil. When we're finished with Iran, you're going to see the prices drop through the floor. But they made too much money. Too much money. Chevron, too much money. ExxonMobil, too much money. When you look at one company where they made 12 times what they made the year before, they're going to give some of that back to the public. And they better cut the retail price, the consumer price. Too much money. You surprised I'm saying it? I'll say it loud and clear. I'm not happy about it. Go ahead.
18: And understand there's the populist urge there. And people are frustrated about gas prices, obviously.
17: Well, I think when we hear about the price of oil dropping, and it has recently, again, that you think to yourself, well, why am I paying so much more at the pump then?
18: Yeah.
17: And then you and I have talked about this, and you're in Texas, and you explain it much better than I do. But the refinery is the issue, refining it.
18: Well, that, yes. And it a lot of it just depends on where you are in the country, of course. Like, if you're near a place where refining is actually occurring, then it's going to be lower than if you are in a place that's not, obviously, because it's just the lower transportation costs. And also, you know, places like California and up and down the West Coast in general have been shutting down because of green weenie stuff, their own refineries, and they've been really dependent on Middle East oil. Mm-hmm. And some of that, and it gets a little wonky, is because, you know, like they say you can't really put a pipeline into California because of mountainous terrain and all of that. But then also you have shipping regulations in the Jones Act that disallows basically people to export oil from Texas to California. And now there have been a bunch of waivers for that that the Trump administration has issued in order to try to tackle this issue. But, yeah, I mean, it's not just, you know, oil goes down and all of a sudden every retailer can immediately lower all of their costs because they've already paid for the product that is in the pump right now.
17: Right.
18: Or underground right now.
17: Yeah.
18: So it does take some time for that to be reflected on the price tag that you're seeing at the pump per gallon. And I don't know. I get... Like, if you can show me proof that somebody in Exxon is saying, yeah, we're going to start gouging people, then, yeah, that's a serious public trust issue, and that should be, I mean, prosecuted at least. But just like under the Biden administration, they never came up with the proof of this.
17: Right.
18: So, I don't know. It just always feels like desperation, like you're trying to work the refs or something.
17: Well, I think you are a little bit. I mean, I think, you know, when all of a sudden oil companies are like, gosh, dang it, is he going to sick somebody else on us, you know, or whatever? I mean, you know, again, I don't know. And again, I don't understand the whole thing. It's very complicated. But I did see oil down again, like $5 a barrel again today almost. So, you know, it continues to drop. Mm-hmm. Stock market's blowing up again today. So, I mean, Not that matters a lot, I guess, when it comes to what you had to pay more when you're at the grocery store. I get it, man. I'm paying it, too. I understand. Mm-hmm. I mean, it sucks right now. And, you know, but like David, like you said, it doesn't happen overnight. It's not going to happen overnight because you've already got the stuff on the shelves. And what you don't have, you got coming in still. And it doesn't affect that yet. It won't affect that yet. But, all right, well, we'll see where this goes. But I was a little taken aback by it when I heard him say that.
18: Yeah, it's not the first
17: time. And I think
18: time.
17: He understands that.
18: Yeah.
17: When he's like, I know you're probably surprised to hear me say this, and I am. Boy, am I ever. Yeah.
18: Yeah.
17: Yeah, so that was a weird sort of thing. All right, tipping is racist. Okay, I want to hear that one.
18: Yeah,
17: I want to hear this.
18: How's that for a transition right there?
17: I just did it. Yeah.
18: Yeah, Francesca Hong, this is the socialist who's the current favorite to win the Democrat nomination for governor in Wisconsin. And she has said, you know, I worked in a restaurant. I ran a restaurant, is what she says all the time. She ran it right into the ground.
17: Yeah, she did.
18: And her parents had to bail her out. But anyway, she says tipping, that's racist.
16: We are finally having this conversation about, you know, how our industry really did come from it and kind of is rooted in white supremacy, that tipping in itself. If we look at the history of tipping and how racist it is and how it has kept wages low for Black people for a very long time. And if you look at tipping now, how different the scales are in terms of who receives higher percentage of tips over other folks.
18: So tipping in general is racist, and people doing the tipping is racist as well. I don't know, man, because in my time working at restaurants, I know she brings up the kept wages low because the, you know, minimum wage, at least at the time I was waiting tables, were like $2.17 or something like that if you were a tipped worker.
17: Mm-hmm.
18: But, man, there were a couple of restaurants I worked at where if I walked out of there at the end of a shift, like the lunch rush shift, with less than $150, I had a bad day.
17: Yeah.
18: And, I mean, again, it's not that you're going to get uber wealthy, you know, waiting tables, but you can make a pretty good living doing that. But
17: we're currently not taxing that, right?
18: At the federal level.
17: Yeah. The federal level.
18: States are still.
17: State, well, hell no.
18: Right.
17: No. Yeah. They doubled it. Yeah, probably. Yeah.
18: To make up for it.
17: Sure, yeah.
18: You just need to, yeah, you need to spread around the pain, of course, yeah.
17: Yeah.
18: All right. Let's go ahead and get to what's your story, Scott. All right. We want to go around and we share a story that may not be the biggest one of the day, but you wanted to share it anyway. Got your attention, Scott. What's your story this time?
17: Well, today my story comes out of Hollywood, Florida. WFLA is reporting this today. A restaurant in South Florida is giving diners a brand new experience, David.
18: Mm-hmm.
17: Nude dining.
18: Hmm.
17: The Class Soray Steakhouse in Hollywood, Florida. Offering diners new dining on the first Monday of every month. Dine bold. Dine free. Be free. That's how they're promoting it. Yes.
18: So are the waiters naked or are the patrons
17: No,
18: naked?
17: Just the patrons are naked. Apparently the waiters, it's clothing optional, but if they decide to, well, why not? So they said that they've put a little post on Instagram. The experience is from 7 p.m. to 12 a.m. Mm-hmm. Nude attire is highly recommended. So their new dining experience is an in-person event where you can relax, connect, and enjoy delicious food completely au naturel. It's all about embracing freedom, good vibes, and great company. Come as you are and make memories that'll last a lifetime.
18: Just don't order the soup.
17: Gross.
18: Yeah, that just doesn't sound very sanitary.
17: No, it doesn't. Eating in the nude, unless you're by yourself at home and you're lazy as hell, I don't. Must be at least 18 years old to enter. Respect and discretion is required, David.
18: Okay.
17: No touching without consent. Okay, if you get consent, I see. Yeah, we're really into like the deep end here, aren't we?
18: Yeah.
17: The steakhouse described itself as Miami's oldest and most respected private chef company. We typically cater to South Florida's refined epicureans. Now we have the number one steakhouse in Broward County. It's according to the website. According to Eventbrite, the next new dining is set for, by the way, David, we should want to take some listeners, September the 7th, $173.23 for women to go naked, $287.41 for men.
18: I just love that. They always have to price it that way, too, because yeah, otherwise
17: of course
18: just
17: they do.
18: Be a bunch of pervy dudes sitting around.
17: Yes, naked, yeah. $344.50 for couples. And you can visit their website if you'd like to book a dinner for two for you and the special lady.
18: No thanks. No.
17: Yeah, I like that. It's the happy hour ladies' night thing, right?
18: Yeah, right. Exactly.
17: Ladies drink free. Men, it's $18,000.
18: Yeah, if it's at a steakhouse, though, you also lose the most important part of a good steak dinner is unbuckling the belt.
17: Yeah, there is no belt to unbuckle afterwards.
18: I know.
17: No, naked.
18: Then it's just flopping out. Ugh,
17: by the way, now you can't come in naked. Someone said you just hang the pants up on a hook and the shirt and
18: maybe
17: the underwear and socks.
18: Disrobing
17: and
18: room.
17: Yeah, is there room for that? Because, and by the way, when you're done with your meal, is there a time limit? Then you got to go? I don't know. I don't know how this works.
18: Yeah, just be careful.
17: Turn some tables over, man.
18: just be very, very careful with the cutlery, okay?
17: I would say they should cut your meat for you before they even bring it to you. Yeah. No cutlery on the table whatsoever, yeah.
18: Oh, gosh. All right. Wow. Well, thank you for that image. All right.
17: You're quite welcome.
18: All right. It's What's Your Story? It's where we go around and share a story that caught our attention. May not be the biggest story of the day, but we wanted to share it anyway. Well, there's been a scandal in the Tour de France Femme, the women's
17: tour. I heard about this. Oh, my gosh.
18: There are accusations of padded bras being used for an aerodynamic advantage that's taking the cycling world by storm as the Tour de France Femme takes place across Switzerland and France. So apparently how this works is that, like, during the time trials, a rounder chest will help reduce aerodynamic drag through something called chest fairing. It alters the airflow around the body, which reduces the pressure on the on the thighs, so you can move your thighs quicker. So it's actually banned. They made it clear you can't place objects on the chest or use clothing to alter the body shape of a rider, but there are some accusations that this has been going on. They've been stuffing the bras at the Tour de France.
17: That's incredible. I mean, who was the engineer that studied this?
18: Well, it's like the guy, remember during the Olympics, the skiers,
17: yeah,
18: the long jump or whatever they call it, right. Where they were during the suit fittings, they were injecting Mr. Knish.
17: Oh, that's right.
18: With,
17: yeah,
18: like something that makes it bigger, so that right. They could have extra material on their suit, which gave them better hang time in the air.
17: Pardon the pun.
18: Yeah.
17: Okay. All right.
18: So during the fittings, they would, yeah, get the enlargement, and then they would have then it would get back to normal, and when they're ready to go off the ramp,
17: it spreads out.
18: Yeah. The extra material does and provides extra lift.
17: That's crazy. That is so crazy.
18: There is.
17: I thought about this like in football with running backs and jock straps or something.
18: Well,
17: something more aerodynamic about that you can use. You know, I don't know.
18: I don't know, man. Where there's a will, there's a way to cheat, you know?
17: There really is. Yeah, it's amazing that someone figured this out. Yeah.
18: Yeah, like, wow. Let's just do this.
17: All right.
18: Well,
17: golly.
18: Well, what was the testing like there?
17: I wonder that, too. I thought the same thing. What do you do with that? How do you figure that out?
18: By the way, yeah, the people that worked on this, if they were female, they got paid $100 an hour. If they were male, they had to pay $100 an hour.
17: Okay. Yeah. Right.
18: Got Nimrods in the news coming up. Well, there was a somewhat honest thief, if you can believe it. We'll talk about that and also get a news update on the way here on the Mark Rubin Cancer Robin Show.

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11: Rounding out this weekend with lots of sunshine, only a stray shower possible for our Sunday. I'm Storm Center 7 meteorologist Ryan Miranda for WHIO.
12: Okay, man, here we go. This is the Markley, Van Camp, and Robbins Show. I'm Scott Robbins. That's David Van Camp. Jamie Markley, back to Motto on this show.
13: Yep. Well, you know, you can't turn on the TV without hearing about those weight loss shots, right? I mean, it's all
12: everywhere.
13: Over the place.
12: Everywhere.
13: They've got the pills out and all that stuff. The thing is that they work for a lot of people. That's true. They lower the blood sugar, crush your appetite. But here's the thing. The injections are no fun, as we've talked about a lot. The side effects.
12: I don't even think they've begun to figure all this out yet.
13: Right.
12: That's still so early, and man.
13: Well, that's the thing, yeah. Mm-hmm. And when you're going full on screen door, it's not exactly a fun experience.
12: No,
13: so
12: it's not.
13: If you're saying, hey, I want those results, but man, I really don't like taking this medicine, I'd like something else, well, check out Lean.
12: Yeah. Lean, by the way, if you're just the casual dieter, if you're trying to drop just a few pounds here and there, they said, well, probably not for you. 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
1: That's right. And here's a news update. Jordan Salinas. I apologize. I was pronouncing it differently yesterday. I was pronouncing it Salinas, but apparently it's Salinas. This is the armed citizen who helped stop a deadly shooting at that In-N-Out Burger in Twin Falls, Idaho.
0: Yes.
1: ABC News actually did an interview with him.
0: Really?
1: Good guy with a gun, absolutely. And this was very interesting to hear from him directly.
2: Investigators say two men, an off-duty state trooper, and this man, 35-year-old Jordan Salinas, fired back.
3: I peeked around the right-hand side of that sign closest to the road, and that's where I saw the individual with his rifle pointed at the vehicles.
2: Authorities believe those heroic actions drove the shooter from the scene and likely saved lives.
3: He seemed unusually comfortable aiming that rifle at those cars. And then as soon as some rounds started coming at him, everything changed. Immediately, all that bravado he had immediately crumbled.
1: Yeah, it's a different thing when you realize that it's a two-way range.
0: So he didn't hit him, huh?
1: I don't think so. I think it scared him off. But he was pretty far away.
0: Jeez.
1: But yeah, and then the gunman wound up going and killing himself.
0: I imagine how that could have turned out, though.
1: Yeah. I mean,
0: awful.
1: It already is a tragedy, but yeah, it could have been a lot worse if you didn't have a couple of people willing to step up
0: and
1: help prevent this. All right, let's get to Nimrod's in the news.
0: Yeah.
4: When the going gets tough,
5: damn it, this is too hard.
4: The dumb get dumber.
5: All right, Dan.
4: It's Nimrod's in the News on the Martley, Van Camp, and Robbins Show.
5: I love the poorly educated.

0: if they say, no, I'm not drinking. I just had some NyQuil. Right. Well, police in Florida arrested a 35-year-old guy named Christopher Chofalo and showed him video of a burglary at a Cuban restaurant. He looked at the video and said, oh, yeah, I broke into the business a while back. I thought it looked familiar. Yeah, that's me. You got me.
1: Oh, my gosh.
0: Yeah. Now, he's been arrested nearly 20 times in Miami-Dade County. About half were alleged burglaries and robberies, so he's facing charges. But at least he was honest about
1: it. Right. Well, yeah.
0: He's like, yeah, that's me. You got me. Oof. No point denying it. That's Nimrod's attorney.
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11: Depend on it. The Senate confirms Todd Blanche as Attorney General overnight. I'm Ann Carrick, Fox News. More details from Fox's Madeline Rivera.
12: The Senate is leaving town for August recess with two major items off their checklist. One of the big ones, Acting Attorney General Todd Blanche, whose nomination once appeared to be doomed, is set to take the helm as the country's top law enforcement official. His narrow confirmation comes after Senator Bill Cassidy backed him, and it was a key vote after Republicans Susan Collins and Lisa Murkowski sided with Democrats to oppose him.
13: On this vote, the yeas are 50, the nays are 49. The nomination is confirmed.
12: Blanche is reacting, saying, I am deeply honored by the trust and confidence President Trump has placed in me to lead the Department of Justice as our great nation's 88th Attorney General.
11: The Senate also advanced a bipartisan interim spending bill. President Trump keeps pushing the Senate to pass the Save America Act, which would require photo ID to vote in federal elections and proof of citizenship to register. Senators left Washington for their summer at recess without passing the measure. Vice President J.D. Vance on Fox's Saturday in America.
14: The president's priority right now is to get the Save America Act passed. I think it's absurd that we're the most advanced democracy in the entire world, and yet we don't have voter ID. That really has to change.
11: Democrats oppose the Save America Act, claiming its voter ID and citizenship document requirements could make it harder for eligible Americans to register and vote. The requirements are very similar to those needed for a real ID or verified driver's license. Former U.S. President Joe Biden's prostate cancer has spread and is causing him pain, according to his son, Hunter Biden. The former president continues to speak out on public issues and plans to publish a memoir after the midterms. He revealed his cancer diagnosis in May of last year, less than 4 months after he left the White House. 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
1: Rounding out this weekend with lots of sunshine, only a stray shower possible for our Sunday. I'm Storm Center 7 meteorologist Ryan Mirando for WHIO.
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16: Radical left attacks law enforcement in the streets, while leftist politicians like Zohran Mamdani, Tim Walz, and Jasmine Crockett slander them on stage.
17: They mask their faces to attack and murder.
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16: Amy Acton and her friends' rhetoric inspires violence against officers with deadly results.
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22: A sniper opened fire from a nearby rooftop.
23: Yon specifically intended to kill agents.
16: The attacks and violent acts targeting law enforcement are fueled by rhetoric like Amy Acton's, creating violence, endangering all of us. 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
29: Here's a look at what's happening around the Miami Valley this week. The Rock and Green Tomato Festival going to be happening at Riverfront Park. 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The St. Leonard Boomer Fest, that's going on Saturday on Clyde Road in Centerville. 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The St. Bridget Parish Festival, that's going on this weekend. It's going to be on Xenia. 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
0: I don't even want to see this. As a matter of fact, there are people who are Democrats who are like, hey, I think I'd like to vote for the Mike Rogers guy because the ESA stuff is a little way too out there. So we'll get to that coming up in just a little bit. And also, we're going to talk a little bit more about it. Look, the WNBA is funny. I mean, it's not funny in that the players that are playing are not trying their best to do a whole lot of basketball playing and to impress the people that are paying to see the game itself. Not that. I mean, it's funny how they are trying to position themselves of having more tolerance than you. And then when somebody comes along and says, hey, I'm reading the bylaws, and it seems like I can play for you guys. Like Enes Kanter has talked about, the former 11-year center in the NBA. And he's like, I want to declare. And people are like, you do? Okay. And then the WNBA is like, hold on a second. They're panicking. Why would they panic? Why should they worry? Well, we're going to talk about that coming up in just a little bit. But first, let's do this. So I guess there was an all-nighter last night, and a couple of things happened. One of them was not one of the things that we wanted. See, I know that everybody was looking last night late into the evening hours and early morning and staying up and watching on their C-SPAN. No, they're not. They've got a life. But they're really concerned that there are things that when you have Democrats and Republicans that agree, like they don't agree on anything, except for the Safe America Act, which it feels like everybody's agreeing on, and we can't get this across the finish line, people are getting frustrated. And I guess Fox was talking about it this morning because they passed a couple of things we'll get to in just a second. But there's something that they didn't.
2: Now, as we say, what they didn't do was almost just as important.
0: Yeah.
2: They did not pass the Save America Act. That's something that a lot of conservatives said we have to get passed before the August recess.
0: Yeah, and not just conservatives, not just Republicans, but Democrats have said it too. There's probably some independents that are out there are like, yeah, I like the idea of somebody showing who they are and the fact that they're able to vote. I'll bet you there's some people that are probably in, I don't know, whatever party you've got some in that are making up stuff. Maybe not DSA, but, you know, the Whig Party, they want to bring that back. What else?
2: In fact, they are going on recess here. They're going to have these brief pro forma sessions over the next 5 weeks. In fact, the next legislative session in the Senate is going to be September 15th.
0: September 15th is the next time they're going to have, okay, let me see, comes to a midterms, carry the three. That doesn't sound like we've got enough time to pass this.
2: Yeah, we don't have enough time now to pass this because we missed the chance. They didn't have the votes to pass a budget resolution that would allow them to deal with some election integrity issues. And they also didn't pass a college sports bill. There was some thought that they might be able to do a some sort of a test vote on that. President Trump put out a tweet on Truth Social last night saying that he was very concerned about trying to get this done, wanted them to stay in session in August to say, hey, you know, this is important. Stay in session. Get it done.
0: Yeah. Can I just stop for just a second, if you don't mind, sir?
2: Thank you.
0: If it's important to the president, should it not be important to the party to at least give it the vote? It's a funny thing on the way to what is the August recess. You have people like John Thune, who just the other day was saying to people, and I can probably pull the clip up. I got to find it. But when he was saying to the press, you know what we need to do? Here's what we need to do. We need to make sure that we hold Democrats accountable because they're the ones that are not supporting it. So we need to go out and... Are you going to send a strongly worded letter to... I mean, is that what we're doing now? Are we going back to the Rhino days where we go out and we say, the Democrats are not allowing us to do what we want? Like, is that... No. Why don't you actually have everybody on record, including Republicans? I'm cool with that. And show us that this is what's going on. And then maybe we can talk. But in the meantime, all right, he's got a couple more things he wants to say. Go ahead.
2: There was some internecine fighting between Republicans about passing that, where some said that the bill did not go far enough to ban men from playing women's sports. And President Trump, in his Truth Social post, said, quote, anyone who tells you otherwise is lying.
0: We're going to get to all of that coming up. So just to sum all this up in this moment here for this weekend, overnight Friday into Saturday morning, the Republicans and some of the Democrats are all there on Capitol Hill. They're ready for the recess that's coming. And they're all like, look, can we get the Save America Act passed? Can we do a couple of things? Nope. There's other things that we can do, but we can't do that.
2: As a matter of fact, here's the moment where it was happening. And if you listen, and first of all, if you listen, you will hear the screaming and yelling. I mean, not the screaming and yelling, the loud nay votes from Senator Ashley Moody out of Florida, Senator Mike Lee from Utah, among others. While this was happening, the motion to invoke cloture. Now, I know what you're going to see here. Let me just stop for a second. If you're watching at Rightline News on YouTube and X, right now you see John Thune standing there at the podium, and you see what looks like, I'm not sure who it is. It's too far away from my screen to see exactly who that is. But there's somebody to the right of John Thune who pretty much looks like he's ready to go to sleep. It was a late night last night. All right, so John Thune.
1: Went to the previous order.
2: Here we go. Here's the
3: questions
2: vote.
3: Questions on the motion. All in favor say aye.
5: Aye.
3: All opposed say no.
5: No.
2: That was Mike Lee, among others.
3: The ayes have it.
2: Yeah, the ayes have it. And we don't like the ayes. Sorry. So that was the actual vote when it happened. But you had a lot of people who objected to walking away without getting the Save America Act passed. You had Congressman Byron Donalds from the state of Florida, who was on Fox on Saturday morning, who was talking about, look, at this point, it might be a really good idea if we just start thinking about the filibuster. And
6: 100% correct. This is why he has supported major changes to the Senate filibuster, essentially requiring U.S. senators to hold the floor if they want to filibuster legislation. Because what happens is they just withhold their vote on common sense legislation, like requiring voter ID in our elections. Simple stuff that everybody agrees on. They withhold their vote.
2: Yeah, not everybody agrees on, because there's some people who live in the interworlds of Neverland and don't have access to a printer or something like that.
6: And then they just go home. And this is disrespectful to the people of our country. It is overwhelming that the American people want voter ID in our elections, and that they also want to make sure that people who are voting are American citizens.
2: Yeah. What are we going to do next? I mean, let's just get down to it. What are we going to do now? What do we do in this situation where we have an electorate, not just Republicans, but we have an electorate, Democrats, independents, Republicans, who all understand the value, the importance of being able to show who you are, to prove that you are a citizen of the United States. And I know there's some, oh man, if I can find this Kamala Harris video, and I'm going to try to find this, because I had this just earlier today. And if I can find this, it'll be, it's fun. Because, you know, anytime you got Kamala Harris audio, it's always going to be fun.
7: It's Kamala Harris.
2: I know. No, it's okay. And I think she was talking about how outrageous it would be to suggest that we have people that we're going to be able to go out and vote and show identification. This is something that's, oh, here it is. Okay. This is fantastic. Do we want to play this? Yeah, we can play this right now. Go ahead.
8: This president.
2: Yeah.
8: Is trying to push this SAVE Act.
2: Yep, we are. It's not just the president. We want to as well. I mean, we're pushing it.
8: Which basically would require that for people to register to vote, you're going to have proof of who you are.
2: Now, okay, I understand that the Democrat Socialists of America have taken over the Democrat Party, and how easy it must have been for them, because there were probably some people that were sitting around in a room, a DSA room. I don't know what that looks like, but it probably smells. But anyway, I digress. So they're sitting around in a Democrat Socialists of America room, and allegedly it smells, and they're sitting around and going, you know what, we'd love to infiltrate the Democrat Party because they're a big tent. And so we like to get into big tents because they'll accept us. It'll be like a Trojan horse, and then we can take over the party. And people are like, they're never going to do that. They're too smart for that. It's funny. And then you start hearing the politicians that are in the Democrat Party, and you're like, no, that's the perfect plan. It's like, no, they don't sound like they're very wise. So there's Kamala Harris, who just yesterday is like, yeah, you know what? He wants us to show proof of who we are.
8: Through a passport, which a lot of Americans don't have.
2: Yeah.
8: Or a birth certificate.
2: Let me just stop for a second. Okay. So, number one, the condescension. You don't have a passport, you don't have a birth certificate. Never will you be able to find one. You won't know where to go. You won't know who to ask. You couldn't figure it out on your own. It's impossible. The minute you're born, it's like, man, you better not lose that birth certificate because you can never get it back. And as far as passports are concerned, there's no place that you can go online. Even the places that you go online to actually get the passport, there's no place that you can go to actually get said passport. Now, you may say, well, you don't understand, Drew. There are people that can't afford passports. There are people that can't afford birth certificates. Is that what you're suggesting? Because we can make accommodations for people who can't afford these things. If you can prove that you can't afford it, I'm cool with that. And then the second part is how you have people who are just saying, you don't understand. They can't do it. It's impossible. And we all know it's not. By the way, there's some more fun stuff on Kamala Harris that we'll talk about later, because she is getting behind Michigan Senate Democrat candidate Abdul El Said, as if the Democrat socialists want anything to do with her. You do realize that when it comes to Kamala Harris and the hope and the thought and the prayer, I'm sorry, we don't say prayer in the Democrat Party, the hope and the thought that she might actually be nominated once again for president, you realize Democrat socialists run the show, and they're looking at you and they're like, eh, you're old school, sorry, you're OG. As the kids like to say, right, D? Don't the kids say OG? I think so. I just did. So we'll get to that, among other things, coming up in just a second. But first, anytime you want to watch, at Rightline News on YouTube and X. And do not forget, if you want to revisit or peruse the program, that's a weird way of putting it, but if you want to check it out after the show is done, maybe you missed something or you want to hear it again because you thought it was awesome. I mean, there's probably one person in the country that feels that way. You can go to Rightline News with Drew Steele. You'll find it at Apple Podcasts, Spotify, wherever you get your podcast. Do we want to talk about Michigan right now? I guess we can. I mean, there's so many other things, but why don't we get to this? So the Democrats are really sweating right now. They're realizing that polling people who are talking about the race in Michigan for Senate, for example, the fact that someone who has said some of the worst things you can imagine, like we deserve 9/11 and different things like that, that a Democrat candidate for Senate would say something like that in Michigan. And Michiganders are like, you know, I'm not feeling that, and are a little worried. And even places like CNN, who this week were sounding the alarm on this, they're looking at the numbers and they're like, you know, I got to tell you, the numbers are not panning out very well for Democrats as far as who wants to step up and vote for the Democrat socialist and who might think, hey, it's probably another choice.
1: The last couple of days in Michigan, I got back yesterday. And it's not just the elected leaders who feel that way. I mean, talking to voters who were at Haley Stevens events leading into the primary at various polling places. I was in Dearborn, in Detroit, in Birmingham, where Haley Stevens is from.
2: Yeah.
1: And all over the place, people who are voting for Stevens were saying they do not know that they can vote for El Said.
2: They don't know if they could vote for him. What's the choice?
1: They were saying that they might take a look at him. They might vote for Mike Rogers. Now, it's important, because this was such a divided primary, to note that a lot of El Said voters were saying the other side of that, which is that if Stevens had won, they didn't know that they would vote. A lot of them were saying they would stay home.
2: Wow. Well, that's kind of the predicament. Conundrum. Is that the right word? Conundrum? Thank you. Yep. Thumbs up from D. Yeah, the conundrum that they're in. So would you look at that? So in Michigan, you've got people who are like, I can't do it. I can't vote for Abdul El Said, the Democrat socialist. And funny enough, on the other side, the Democrat socialists are like, yeah, I'll stay home than to vote for Haley Stevens. Know this, everybody. Those same DSA members and those same people who voted en masse in the college town, the college kids, that's how he was able to surge and get across the finish line. Not working class, and we're going to get to that. Not the working class in the party. But they said, we're not going to vote for Haley Stevens, who, by the way, is what you would call establishment and what you would call a candidate like a Kamala Harris or a Hakeem Jeffries or a Chuck Schumer, a very kind, gentle man who we...
5: You won't know what to
2: do. Not really. Not really. And now they've got
0: to figure this out. What do we do? Do we vote for Mike Rogers? And I love that Mike Rogers did this. So you have the Republican in Michigan who clearly understands what's happening there and sees it just like you do, just like I do, that there are enough people who can be peeled off in the moment from the Democrat, especially from the independent side, but from the Democrat side, who are just not ready to make that leap, probably ever. So this was great that he took the social media, Mike Rogers did, and said,
5: if you're among the majority of Democratic voters that woke up on Wednesday feeling, well, hopeless, because the person who won does not represent your values, well, just know, there is still hope. Michigan deserves a senator who is ready to sit with you, hear from you, and represent you. The parents across Michigan who want an education system that sets up their kids for success. You have a home with us. To grandparents across Michigan who are heartbroken from watching their kids and grandkids leave the state. You have a home with us. To young people who are looking for real solutions to solve our housing affordability crisis. You have a home with us. To working families who don't want higher taxes and lower paychecks, well, you have a home with us.
0: Now, if you haven't figured it out by now, this is 47 seconds of what is a minute and 22 seconds on social media. There's a lot of things that are going on in Michigan, and all the things that he mentioned, you have Democrats that are looking and going, the Democrat socialist is not going to help us with these issues. And Mike Rogers saying, look, you got a home with us.
5: And to the vast majority of people across Michigan who do not want to throw their support behind a campaign filled with anger,
0: yep,
5: divisiveness,
0: yep,
5: calls for violence,
0: yep,
5: and the views that are out of touch with your values,
0: yep,
5: well, you have a home with us.
0: Yeah.
5: The fight is far greater than just left versus right. The fight is for the very soul of our nation. Over the next 90 days, I'm going to work hard to earn your trust, to earn your support, and earn your vote.
0: Now, let me just stop for a second, because this was great. Mike Rogers, the Republican candidate there in Michigan, who was making the plea to Democrats on social media that we get it. We know exactly how you feel right now. But there's also another side to this, because there's always opportunity. Yeah, there's a win. There's the possibility that Mike Rogers will be able to get a few people who either will stay home, and by staying home will count the votes that come in even more. That there could be Democrats like he's describing that are going to basically, I don't know, you want to say hold your nose, but for them it is, holding their nose and voting for Mike Rogers because at least they feel safe and they feel like this is somebody that's going to work hard to do the right thing and certainly not destroy things like the Democrat socialists plan on doing. But there's another aspect to this that I think is important. I think that when something like this happens, it takes me back to, I want to say it was George Bush. And we talked about this the other day, Dee. Remember when George Bush was basically appealing, because they were talking about, I'm trying to remember what year it was. And it was the African-American vote. And how all the time people were suggesting that, you know, everybody gets put in a box and everybody has a place to go. And, you know, there's a certain a group of individuals that will always vote Democrat because, well, we don't really know why they do that all the time. It's a strange thing how you're always counting on them. And the fact of the matter is that's so condescending. And so George Bush was like, his case was to make to the African-American community at the time was, what do you have to lose? Do you remember that? And among other things, people were like, yeah, what's the problem here? Or was it Donald Trump? Was it Donald Trump who said this? Oh, was it Trump who said that? I'm trying to remember. Now I feel bad. I don't remember if it was. Listen, if you want a social message, if you want to go on social media right now, you can do that. At Rightline News on YouTube and X, just to remind me, help me out. It's okay. Listen, we're a family show. I mean, me and you together, us, we are family. I tell you when I don't know something. I don't remember, but anyway, the point is that what an opportunity. Because if you do end up bringing those Democrats in Michigan, if you do get someone who's going to give you the benefit of the doubt, then the thing you have to do, Mike Rogers, and this is a lesson for every Republican, number one, you go to the places that people don't expect you to go. If there are places that are Democrat heavy,
2: there's a community meeting that's happening in some place close to you or even far away in the state, you go there and you visit. You talk to them because as a senator, they are your constituents, every single one of them. Hear them. Let them know that I'm here. And if you hate me politically, okay, but you're still my constituent and I'm going to be here and I'm going to listen to what you have to say. Let's talk. And then the second part of this is what an opportunity. Because if you deliver on what you say you're going to deliver on, you keep those voters. You keep them. Now, I don't know whether or not they're going to switch parties from Democrat to Republican. But I do know that if you deliver for them, they certainly will deliver for you. And that's a big deal. That's everywhere. I don't care if you're in the state of Florida, state of Ohio, in the state of Texas, in the state of Georgia right now, wherever you are listening to the sound of my voice across the country. Doesn't matter. It's a great lesson. Go to the places that people don't expect you to go. Deliver a message. Let them know that you're just as much as a constituent as anybody else. And then deliver. There you go. Boom. All right. Let's take a break. Top of the news from the Rightline newsroom is next. My name is Drew Steele. It's Rightline.
7: Rightline with Drew Steele.
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12: 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Because once we hit mid-August, airlines have a tougher time selling tickets, especially in coach. 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But a lot of deals are popping up, even for last-minute travel for overseas, a lot of destinations in Europe. So the high, ugly airfares of summer are now getting to be more reasonable for fall.
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14: Deal or no deal, a possible negotiation between Iran and Oman may not fully reopen the Strait of Hormuz.
15: One potential sticking point in any deal would be the level of control Iran would have over ships that pass through the strait. Would they be able to tax them, issue fees of any kind? That's something the U.S. has already rejected.
14: Fox's Steve Harrigan in Tel Aviv. Former Vice President Kamala Harris makes the pitch for Democrats ahead of the midterm election. She told a group in New Orleans yesterday Republican priorities are misguided.
17: They'll spend $125 billion on Trump's war in Iran while folks can't even cover their basic needs here in America.
14: And the U.S. Senate advances a landmark crypto bill before heading out for August recess. 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
18: Out this weekend with lots of sunshine, only a stray shower possible for our Sunday. I'm Storm Center 7 meteorologist Ryan Miranda for WHIO.
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2: All right, AP is in the Rightline newsroom, and she's got the latest for us. Let's find out what's up. What's up?
22: Hey there, Drew. Hey. Topping the news right now, a rare moment of bipartisan agreement on Capitol Hill as lawmakers from both parties move to crack down on protests that disrupt religious services. That's a story that tops our news right now here on Rightline News. Republican Congressman Brad Knott of North Carolina and Democratic Congressman Tom Suozzi of New York are introducing legislation that would make it a crime to knowingly block or disrupt people trying to attend a religious service. Now, this is a bill that would create penalties for protests that take place within 100 feet of a house of worship entrance during the hour before
3: hour after a scheduled service. Supporters say the goal here is to try to protect people's right to worship without intimidation, while still protecting First Amendment rights by focusing on disruptive actions, not the content of someone's speech. The legislation comes after several high-profile incidents involving protesters interrupting religious services. Well, there's a group of New York City homeowners, and they're now taking legal action against Mayor Zohran Mamdani's administration over a controversial new tax on luxury second homes. The homeowners filed a lawsuit claiming the city botched the rollout of a new tax. They say it unfairly forced residents to prove that they live in their homes full time. The tax here targets certain high-valued second homes, including some of the properties worth more than $5 million. The lawsuit alleges the city's decision to publish a list of nearly 1 million properties that could potentially be subject to the tax, arguing that that move caused confusion and a lot of panic among the homeowners. And that lawsuit is now asking a judge to remove the list and delay enforcement of the tax. The Mamdani administration has not commented yet on that lawsuit. Well, the Trump administration is accusing Duke University's law school of illegally considering race in its admission process. The Justice Department sent off a findings letter to Duke saying the school used other factors as stand-ins for race, including things like personal essays and whether applicants were first-generation college students. Assistant Attorney General Harmit Dhillon of the DOJ's Civil Rights Division said that schools cannot use diversity policies as a way to carry out illegal racial preferences. The Justice Department said that it's seeking a settlement with Duke in this case. The school says it is reviewing the findings and remains committed to following the law while advancing its academic mission. The action against Duke comes after the Supreme Court's 2023 decision that ended affirmative action in college admissions, and as the Trump administration continues investigating other universities over their admissions practices. All right, that's a look at your news headlines here on Rightline News. I'm Anita Padilla, the news director. Drew, back over to you.
2: All right, AP, we appreciate you there in the Rightline newsroom. 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And anytime you want to call, 866-588-8303. And what?
4: Drew Steele. Fact check.
2: All right. All right. So the newsroom, when the newsroom wants to fact check me on something, that's the sound effect. All right. So what are we checking on there? Yes. Okay. So earlier we had me saying that what do you have to lose to the African-American community when they were told that they always vote in lockstep for Democrats? And it's like, well, hold on a second. Why is that the case? And I said it was George Bush, but we had Janice. Is that right? Janice on social media who reached out and said it was Trump who said it. All right. So it wasn't George Bush. Okay, that's fine. So again, this is a humble radio show where sometimes I get fact checked in real time, and I do care because I want to be right, but not everybody can be right. Speaking of not everybody can be right, there are some people that definitely cannot be right all the time. And that's certain Democrats who, you know, in the past always told us that we had to go out, for example, and get the 4-year college degree. How to do it. And it was funny at the time. It was one president, Barack Obama, who I believe was talking about it a lot, like all the time. And then funny enough, the government got involved with student loan and student loan programs. And next thing you know, it was almost like a business deal going on here. And the former president saying, yeah, you know, those 4-year degrees, you got to do it. If you want to be anything in life, you have to do it that way. And people were like, I don't know if that's true all the time. As a matter of fact, I know it's not true all the time. And it just feels like he just kept saying stuff like,
6: get your hands out of my fry.
2: I don't know what that means. I do not know what that means. Sorry. So now we have a couple of things that are going on that are fantastic. And it doesn't have to do with college degrees. Now, listen, if you are somebody who wants to go to college and get a 4-year degree, yet in the process, you're going to be indoctrinated by all the lefties that are out there. May I suggest, don't do that. Make sure you go to the college of your choice. You take the lessons you have to take. You do the work that you have to do. But make sure you separate yourself from what is the culture on the campus. And don't get into all the lefty stuff. That's what I would say. And so the president just the other day was talking about a great thing that we are going to be doing. It was a Trump event on American mining. and the industry and what has been happening with it. Now, the mining industry is a big deal because if we do like the electronics that we have, if we do like the AI that we use, if we do like the things that are needed to run said systems like chips and the materials that go into making chips, then it's important that we have people that not only are going to bring the businesses here and onshore them, but we're going to need people that also are going to be out there and mining the raw materials that we need, the rare earth materials. And so the president said,
1: years mining schools and colleges that are essential to training the future leaders of this industry have been absolutely and sadly disappearing. Accredited mining programs in the United States now graduate less than 170 mining engineers each year, while China graduates more than 3,000, and half of our current mining workforce is set to retire within the next 3 years. Well,
2: excuse me? So in the next 3 years, we're going to lose half the mining community? They're going to age out? And we need to start getting something in the pipeline here, and that's why the president was announcing $100 million grant of deliverance to schools, $10 million a year in funding. Well, how about this? How about $100 million? And we can get these mining schools in the nation up and running so that we can have people with the skills to do that. I think that's kind of a big deal. Yeah, that's it. Okay. Yeah, that's the sound that says it's a big deal. And even Mike Rowe, who was on with Bill Maher on Friday night, was talking about the importance, obviously, of getting out there and working, and the differences between going out and specifically looking for that college degree, 4 years of college, as opposed to getting right to work now and the kind of money that you can make.
5: My foundation has electricians that we trained 6 years ago that are making $230,000 a year. $230,000 a year right now.
2: I was going to say sign me up, but I wasn't there 6 years. Well, I'm here too. I have this job. Yeah, that sounds pretty good.
5: No college debt. They're setting their own schedules, more overtime than they can fill.
2: Nah, let's go with the debt. Yeah, let's go with a 4-year degree in intermediate basket weaving or whatever it is, or gender studies or something like that. And let's go for that and put me in incredible amounts of debt, and then have me look for a job that I can't get because nobody's really hiring the basket weaving one, especially. Now, we'll stick with that. Now.
5: And those stories, man. That's the compliment I meant to pay you and everybody
8: well, that's
5: else.
8: You, right?
2: So there's a lot of people that see this, have been helping, and I guess Mike Rowe with Bill Maher was saying, look, and you're helping to get this word out as well. No college debt, $230,000 a year. We said this. I know people get worried about the AI boom and what's going to be happening in the future and the jobs that are going to be taken away. And we're already in this AI boom. We're in it right now. Like, if people are sitting back and saying, hey, I wonder when the boom's going to happen. We're in it. So are we losing jobs right now? And look, and I'm just, you got to quantify it. You can't say jobs are being lost, because that's what the left does. They'll constantly say people are dying because of USAID money that's not there anymore. And it's like, wait a second, can you prove that? Oh, yeah, hundreds of thousands, millions of people died across the globe. How do you do that? How could you prove that? Because they don't have them. Really? So you're just going to throw out numbers out there? Why don't you throw out 8 gajillion? Because that sounds really big. And I don't even know if there's a gajillion. But why not? So you can't just throw the numbers out. You got to prove it. And ultimately, you see what's going on with the opportunities that are out there in AI and whether or not there are jobs that are being lost. But think about the ones that can be gained. I mean, if you're going to build an AI data center, and I know there's a lot of people around the country that are like, beep, like you're shutting off the radio right now. Don't do that. Don't shut it down. Just listen. Whether it's AI data centers on this planet or AI data centers in space, which is what Elon Musk is talking about right now, right?
10: Things are getting weird, and they're getting weird fast.
2: Well, we haven't gotten to that yet. But anyway, if that's going to happen, well, we need electricians. We need people that are going to be able to build the systems, miners that are going to be able to get the rare earth minerals that we control to build the chips here in the United States, to put together the systems that are going to have to be welded, and electricians and HVAC and so much more that are going to be making astronomical amounts. See what I did there? Astronaut, get it? Astronomical space. So he said one other thing, too. Because you've got to have people that want to do the jobs. You've got to have young people that want to get into these professions. And I want you to sit back for a second and listen to this from Mike Rowe, who was on Bill Maher's program on Friday night. Listen.
5: The question doesn't start with what are they doing. It starts with what aren't they doing.
2: They're right. He's talking about young people, Gen Zs, kids. What are they doing right now?
5: They're not volunteering at their local church. They're not in the Kiwanis Club. They're not checking out the Rotarians or the Lions Club. They're not in the Boy Scouts or Skills USA. They're not contributing anything in their community. What are they doing? On average, they're spending between 2,000 and 2,100 hours a year on their screen.
2: Oof. Hear the crowd? Even the lefty crowd is like, oh, that hurts. Because I got a kid.
5: It is just, we just haven't seen the like of it before. How are they able to survive? I can't paint with too broad a brush. Maybe some of them are trust fund kids. Maybe some of them have enough.
2: Maybe they're trust fund kids. You know, Bill Maher got into, hey, maybe they're just living off their mom and dad's money or their grandparents' money, and that's how they're making it right now. And it's like, I need money for the car. And the parents like, here's the money for the car. Go out, do your thing. But the average Gen Z adult spends about 9 hours a day and 3,200 hours a year on a screen. That's the number. The number he brought up was 2,100, but it's worse than that. So again, we got to get them off the screen. Oh, and by the way, if we don't get people that have the technical ability to build said screen, you're not going to be hey, how about that, kids? You like your screen? Well, if we don't get you off the couch and working to build that screen, you're not going to have the screen. How do you like? Hey, you like apples? How about them apples? All right.
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4: 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How good an idea is that? 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
9: Rounding out this weekend with lots of sunshine, only a stray shower possible for our Sunday. I'm Storm Center 7 meteorologist Ryan Mirando for WHIO.
1: Steel.
10: Oh my God, I got it! I got it! I caught the shoe!
11: I caught the shoe?
10: I got hit in the face and caught a shoe! Whose shoe do I have?
11: Hey, that's actually a happy sound. It sounded really awful and horrible and terrible, but it was actually a really happy sound there. If you're wondering what that is, if you're driving around your car across the country right now, listening to Rightline or watching at Rightline News on YouTube and X, let me just fill you in. I guess there's something called the Goliath roller coaster. It's in Georgia at Six Flags. And a man is on the Goliath coaster, and all of a sudden the shoe starts coming at him. And he got hit in the face with the shoe, but he caught it. And then he got it back to the person who lost the shoe. And it was all caught on camera, slow motion. There it is, flying towards his face. And then, boom, gets hit in the face, but has the shoe. And his reaction was, isn't it funny? I caught the shoe. Well, I guess that's one way of putting it. And apparently his teeth must all be in place. But everybody's fine.

0: person got their shoe back, but it's a it's valuable lesson for the kids. Kids, can you tie your shoes? Can you just tie them? I know some of you like to walk around with the laces hanging around or all loose and stuff like that. Or sometimes you do what my son does and you put your foot in the shoe and the back of the heel of the, gets crushed down so it becomes like a flip-flop for you. And that's not how it works. Put the shoe on and tie it up nice. Sorry, is that getting a little personal and stuff? Anyway, let's move on. All right. Anytime you want to call, 866-588-8303. Let's get to this quickly. Why does this keep happening? Why does this keep happening? I just don't understand. Actually, I guess we understand why you have justices, judges, not justices, but judges around the country who run it. And here was some news that took place this past week about the ballroom.
1: Federal appeals court in Washington says that Donald Trump is unlawfully constructing the White House ballroom.
0: Are we still doing this with the ballroom? Is the ballroom thing still going on? The answer is yes, everybody. You have a judge who was put there by, I'm sure, someone who was a conservative. Nope, wasn't. And you've got a judge ruling now that the ballroom construction has to stop, upholding the U.S. District Judge Richard Leon's ruling in a 2-1 decision, blocking the construction. The president's like, I'm done with this. So he goes to the Supreme Court and he's appealing this to the to SCOTUS. And are you going to strike down this leftist judge that's blocking the ballroom construction? Are we still talking about this? And even how judges have been. You know, Stephen Miller was talking about this just the other day as well. The fact that you have these judges who just continue to run this country like they think they run the country.
2: That you can have a private citizen in a fake group who says that they walk their dog near the White House, and they have standing to sue the President of the United States over a national security facility in the White House complex is such an insult to the legal profession, to our judicial system, and for the judiciary to go along with this is a blight. It is a blight on Article 3.
0: Think about that. So there was somebody who was walking down the street and walking the dog and was like, I don't like the way this looks. And a judge is like, hey, we can do something with this. We can stop the construction if you just come on. Is that what happened? I mean, this is crazy with activist judges. Again, blocking the ballroom.
2: There's a crisis in the courts, and the Supreme Court better get wise to it.
0: That's the thing. The thing is, all right, you know, you're going to have lefties that are going to left. You're going to have people who have TDS that are going to continue to have TDS. And
3: if you're crazy and you know it sounds like this.
4: Donald Trump and his extremist allies.
0: But you can't let him get away with it. You just can't. You can't keep doing this. And good for Stephen Miller. Good for the president. Look, we'll just go up to the Supreme Court. We're going to make the case. We've got a case to make. Like, all of this has to stop. Yeah. All right. Anytime you want to watch at Rightline News on YouTube and X, we take a break. We come back in just a bit. A lot more to cover. Any breaking news, we will have it this weekend. This is Rightline.
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5: It's a WHIO Storm Center 7 weekend. That means you're never more than 15 minutes away from the latest weekend weather. 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
7: A very narrow confirmation. I'm Carmen Roberts, Fox News. The Senate voted early this morning to confirm President Trump's former personal attorney, Todd Blanche, to be the next attorney general.
8: The vote very tight, 50-49. The only senator not casting a ballot, Mitch McConnell, the former Senate Majority Leader, who's been out since the middle of June here. There were two Republican no's. Susan Collins, Republican of Maine, who has a tough reelection bid this fall. She announced her opposition a couple of days ago. And early Friday morning, you had Lisa Murkowski from Alaska, who also said she had met with Todd Blanche and just wasn't committed to him at that stage. So this took it down to Bill Cassidy. He was the only person, the Republican senator from Louisiana, who was undecided on that side of the aisle, and he broke the logjam.
7: Fox's Chad Pergram on Capitol Hill. A pending agreement between Iran and Oman is not likely to fully reopen the Strait of Hormuz. Fox's Alex Hogan has more from Washington.
9: Vice President J.D. Vance appearing on Fox today. He says that the administration is talking with Iran about trying to maximize the amount of oil and gas coming out of the Strait of Hormuz.
10: We're in the middle of the game, and we're applying a whole host of tools, diplomatic, economic, military tools, to ensure that we get the best outcome for the American people. I feel quite confident we will get there, but we're still a bit in the middle of the game.
9: Today, Iran says that the deal with Oman on control of the Strait of Hormuz is close, but not there yet. Although today, the United Arab Emirates says that Iran hit another ship in that waterway, and Oman is condemning those attacks.
7: Meantime, satellite images show a leaking grounded oil tanker off Oman is sinking more, and it's been leaking and spreading oil quickly in recent days. And former President Biden's prostate cancer is getting worse. His son Hunter says his father's cancer has spread to his bones and is causing severe pain. 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
11: Rounding out this weekend with lots of sunshine, only a stray shower possible for our Sunday. I'm Storm Center 7 meteorologist Ryan Mirando for WHIO.
12: Here at WHIO, we have a really unique morning show. It's called Miami Valley's Morning News, and it's all news, all weather, and all traffic all morning long. 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
0: Old school Democrats. That you felt like, oh, shucks, Bill Clinton won an election, but we'll get him the next time. Wait a second. The Democrats are watching the party implode, and those Bill Clinton Democrats are all like, hey, whoa, we don't want to do this. So it's fun to watch them implode. So let's watch them implode coming up in just a bit. And also, look, we're going to get into more of what is going on with the WNBA. And speaking of an implosion, what have they done? You really wanted to go down this road. Sophie Cunningham says something that makes a lot of sense, common sense. She's worried about girls in sports. She doesn't want men in women's sports. She isn't against the trans community. She loves everybody. She says all of this, but you see, there's only one way. It's a zero-sum game. Either you agree with everything that we tell you, or we have to despise you and hate you, or you hate us. That's not how it works. And then even today, she's been playing and there are like flagrant fouls against her. And there's all kinds of fighting going on in the match, in the game, the match. What am I talking about? It sounds like I'm talking about soccer. What am I talking about? Thanks. We're not doing that anymore. We've already done the soccer thing. So the latest shenanigans there with the WNBA and then some of the NBA, former NBA stars that have something to say about it. All of that coming up in just a bit. But first, late night last night, the talk about the Attorney General Todd Blanche and getting a confirmation. We got it. So that was good last night. We didn't get the Save America Act overnight Friday into Saturday morning, which was a big, big, big disappointment. We thought for sure we could get that done, but we couldn't. So an all-nighter managed to pass two bills, and the Save America Act was not part of it. We're going to get to that in a bit. But going back to the Attorney General and the importance of locking this down, the good news is that with the Attorney General, we did get the votes needed, minus one. We didn't get Senator Lisa Murkowski, Rhino from Alaska. What are you doing? Alaska, what's going on with you? I think we're on. Hey, are we on in Alaska? I think we are. Yeah, can we not do this? And even the President of the United States, who was on his Truth Social talking about this, exposing Lisa Murkowski, Senator, for opposing Attorney General now, Todd Blanche, in the nomination, despite the confirmation of Merrick Garland, who was basically weaponizing the DOJ at the time. You remember.
32: There are, however, certain points I want you to know. First,
1: I personally approve the decision to seek a search warrant in this matter. Second, the department does not take such a decision lightly.
0: Yeah, so that was the President of the United States, who on his Truth Social account wanted to let everybody know. Yeah, she voted to confirm Merrick Garland, the one who went after the president and signed off personally on raiding Trump's home. Calling you a domestic terrorist because you had a problem with boys and girls bathrooms and schools and all of these things that were going on. And you were like, hey, I don't like these things that are going on. I do that, you domestic terrorist. You were calling you a DT. That's weird. Anyway, so we still got the confirmation of Todd Blanche, who is now the attorney general. And even the president speaking about Lisa Murkowski just the other day. Punchbowl News had an interview with him. I don't know this Punchbowl News guy. Not really a fan of his because I don't like the attitude. I don't like the way he talks to the president. But anyway, he was bringing up Lisa Murkowski.
2: Reacting and, you know, we'll try it again.
3: I wonder if you feel any, like, because a lot of these people who are against him or who have given you trouble on him are people you endorsed against, right? I mean, you have Corn and Cassidy. Murkowski, you kind of
2: essentially
3: slag. Yes. Right. So
2: Murkowski, I was against.
3: Yeah.
2: I'm against Murkowski. I think I do more for Alaska than any president in history. No president's done for Alaska what I've done. She's not good.
0: You know, she's not good. I like that the president, self-edits himself there. Not good. He's probably thinking something else like you were thinking. But anyway, so we got that. He had officially the votes because Bill Cassidy indicated he was going to vote yes. He did vote yes. There you go. Boom. So we've got an attorney general now. Okay. So that was some good news from last night. Friday night, Saturday morning. There you go. What else do we have going on? The Vice President of the United States, who Saturday morning was on Fox News talking about a lot of different things. The priority of the president to get the Save America Act passed, which, of course, the Senate is now in recess. And they're like, see ya. And we're not doing it. And they didn't. I'm upset about this. You're upset about this. The vice president is like, listen, we've got to get this done.
4: The president's priority right now is to get the Save America Act passed. I think it's absurd that we're the most advanced democracy in the entire world, and yet we don't have voter ID. That really has to change. The president.
0: Yeah. Something that we all want. We've got to get it done. The vice president talked about, although the Senate going on recess and not getting it done. So that is not good to hear. And, you know, a couple of other things that he mentioned on Saturday morning as well had to do with the investigation into fraud. Now, it's a funny thing how fraud works in the United States right now, as it is. You have fraud that's being committed, Medicaid fraud, Medicare fraud. You have all kinds of different fraud that's happening. And the funny thing is, you have a lot of it happening in blue states. That would be Democrat states. And you have a lot of Democrats who are like, you know what? If you're going to fight the fraud that's going on in my state, I'm not showing up. Why do you do that? Because this is if you're a Democrat, can you do me a favor right now? If you're watching me at Rightline News on YouTube and X, if you want to come close to your screen, your phone, your iPad, your TV, whatever it is, here, come close. And if you're driving 10 and 2, just don't come close. Just stay right where you are. Here, come close. I got to tell you something. The tax dollars that are being stolen, they're yours too, dummy. Okay, all right, I'm sorry. I apologize. That's not kind. That's not nice. We don't call people dummy. We call you dummy. Hey, you got bad ideas. I was going to say dummy, but I'm not going to do it. Anyway, the point is that why are you not showing up to even try to stop the fraud? The vice president of the United States is like, what's going on here?
4: I will say, Kaylee, in the defense of some blue states, some Democrats have been willing to work with us because they recognize that fighting fraud should be a bipartisan issue.
0: Yeah, there's some. Okay, so there's a couple of people that have common sense.
4: Unfortunately, you've got the Californias and the New Yorks of the world who seem to want their states to be defrauded by the fraudsters, but we can't let that happen. It's gone on for too long, and the president has asked us to stop it. We're finally taking it seriously.
0: Yeah, taking it seriously. So there's a couple of people that are out there that are like, yeah, we would like to fight the fraud with you. And then you have the Democrats and the New Yorkers and the Californians who are like, nah, you know, we're good. It's almost as if they like the fraud that's happening because, you know, helps them. How does it help you? Explain that to us. By the way, can we pivot for just a second?
6: Sure.
0: Says Right Line with Drew Steele. I guess that means we can because it's my show. I know, that was weird too. Speaking of New York, do we have this clip? Oh, man. I gotta find this clip. If we don't have this clip after I made this big pivot, I'm gonna be so upset. Now I have to find it. Oh, then you're gonna make me pivot to something else? Yeah, I'm gonna have to pivot to something else. Oh, man. All right, never mind. So we have, oh, here it is. I've got it. 1 second, stand by. All right, there it is. In New York City, there's something that's going on that Zoran Mondani, the communist mayor of the city there, is, okay, yeah, go ahead.
7: His name is Zoran. He is a communist.
0: Yeah, we know. There's something that he's going to do that he believes every New Yorker would love. As a matter of fact, he probably thinks that everybody across the country would love this. He's offering free childcare so that parents can have a date night. Now, I want you to wait because you think, huh, free childcare so I have a date night. How does that work exactly? Oh, wait till you hear the exactly.
8: Zoran Mondani is starting a new pilot program here in New York City. He is saying, bring your children to the park and we will watch them for free.
0: What? So let me get this straight. So you want me to bring my child to the park while I leave them in a park with city officials? No problem here. And I'm going to go on a date night.
8: In the five boroughs, they said around 500 children can come to these different locations and the parents can go and have a date night. He's even saying, we will feed your children while they're at the park.
0: No, no, no, no, no, no, no, D. No, no, no, no, no, no, no, no, no, no, no. No, no, you're not serious right now.
8: Here in New York City, hiring a babysitter can cost anywhere from $30 to $50 an hour.
0: Yeah, it's like that all over the country.
8: So he wants parents to have the opportunity to go and spend 4 hours without their children.
0: Yeah, but by dropping my child off at one of the city parks and having city employees take care of my child. Oh, and we're going to feed them, too. Yeah, there are some ideas that you're like, I don't know. And then there's some that are like, no, I'm not doing that. So that was a little bit of crazy, wild things that are happening in some blue states, New York City, to be exact. I thought that was pretty funny. And it ain't happening on my watch. Well, I don't live there, so that's fine. Maybe you do. I don't know. Maybe you love the idea. If you want to call 866-588-8303, the phone lines are open if you'd like to tell us. Speaking of Democrats, blue places, blue cities, blue states, we have some people who've got the blues. Oh, you see what I did? Come on. They got the blues. Yeah, get it? There's some Democrats who have the blues right now because they want you to know that Democrat socialism is cool. It's the way the party is going. And if you're not with us, then you're against us. I don't know how many of you know David Hogg. David Hogg is right now the president of Leaders We Deserve. And I think that he's somebody who has been speaking for the party a lot lately, the Democrat Party. And just a reminder of what was said the other day by David Hogg, who's one of these lefties who, it's almost like there's a grift going on. You know, it feels like wherever the wind is blowing, that's where he ends up. And now he ends up in the DSA aisle. At the supermarket. You know what's funny? If you go to the DSA aisle at the supermarket, there's nothing on the shelves. It's empty because of communism. See? Come on. Come on. Here he is talking to Caitlin Collins, who's a pretty woman but never smiles, talking about the DSA and where the party is and some of the wins that have happened in some Democrat primaries.
9: There's been an argument that they need to moderate or concern over what that's going to look like should they succeed, or that they may not succeed, that they might be defeated by Republicans despite them not doing well in the polling either. What would you say to the moderates in your party who feel that way?
0: Sorry. So I just want you to get this. She's asking David Hogg about all the Democrat socialists that seem to be winning and, you know, what we do now. And she ends it off with the moderates in the party. Now, we all know that there are no such things as Democrats that are moderates. Doesn't exist. hasn't existed. They're progressives. The thing now is, it's so far left that the progressives are the moderates. Figure that one out. Here's what David Hogg says. Go ahead, David.
6: I would say to the moderates of our party, you need to figure out how to actually offer something new to voters that isn't just the same message that you gave them in 2024.
0: You got to figure out something if you're a moderate different than you did in 2024. By the way, his camera connection stunk. So if you hear like the audio's breaking up, it's not me, it's him.
6: Increasingly, the reason why the establishment of our party is being defeated over and over and over again is...
0: What is it?
6: It's because they don't have the right values that are aligned with not just the Democratic base, but the American people, where people are sick and tired of listening to Democrats who tell them all the reasons why they can't solve their problems.
0: Wait a minute. So David Hogg is now suggesting, as he grifts off to the far left, because otherwise they're going to kick his can down the road, so to speak, you're suggesting that the problem with Democrats right now is that their message before is losing and they've got to get with the mainstream of America, which is the Democrats' socialists? Like, is that really where you're going with this?
6: If you can't solve our problems, you shouldn't be running for office. We need people who actually sound at a minimum and genuinely believe what they are saying.
0: Yeah, we know what they're genuinely saying, and they're saying that they want communism, Marxism, socialism, and even the people in Michigan are getting really worried about that, especially when you have some politicians who are in Michigan, for example, that don't even like being there. They hate some of the most American places in Michigan, like Mackinac Island, where you had Abdul El-Sayed, the Democrat, socialist, Marxist, who's going to be running for Senate on the Democrat side there in Michigan, who gets caught on a hot mic. Who's walking
10: Please
0: there.
10: Watch your stuff.
0: Here they go. They're going to Mackinac Island. And here he is. Walking around here. He's like, really? Beautiful place. What does he say? What's his deal?
11: I hate Mackinac so much. It's funny because, like, if we win, this is going to be the, like,
12: summer home.
11: I'm just going to be like, every time I've ever come here, I've hated it.
0: Great. Well, that's a way to win over voters, right? It's like one of the most beloved places in Michigan, Mackinac Island, and I hate it so much. Can't stand this place. I hate it. That'll do it. That'll get them. And the thing is that for the media and for so many people, there'll be no pushback. Nobody will say a peep about that. Like, how could you do this? Like, I'm saying it. You might tell your friends now that you heard this if you haven't heard it already. But that is that winning strategy right there for the Democrat socialists. But that's where we are. Then again, there are a lot of things that are going on that's not a winning strategy. Like if you're telling me that David Hogg thinks that the winning strategy and what people really want out of the Democrat Party is they want men playing in women's sports. Like, that is the hill to die on. Like, you are revisiting this like it was a winning proposition in 2024, and everybody knows that it wasn't even close to being that.
13: Not a joke.
0: Thanks, Joe. But you keep revisiting it as a mainstream idea? No. You're in the wrong place. And they're still doing it. And now you've got the WNBA, who's clearly not very happy with Sophie Cunningham for suggesting that we protect girls and we don't have men playing in women's sports. Like, don't hate anybody, but I think it's common sense. No, I can't say that because when you're in certain places like sports or Hollywood or music, you got to toe the line. And if you don't, there's going to be lots of trouble. Sure about that? So she says that. Obviously, there's this political firestorm about it. Everybody's talking about it. You've got players that are like trying to kind of this fine line. You have one player in particular that's like, I don't care about that. If we've got a trans athlete playing, I'm all right with it. Well, that's where Enos Freedom came along. Enos Kanter Freedom, who was an 11-year pro ball veteran with the NBA, and he said,
14: after careful consideration and reviewing the current eligibility guidelines, I am officially declaring myself a WNBA prospect. If simply declaring who you are is all that's required, then I meet every single requirement necessary to compete in the WNBA.
0: All you have to do is identify who you are. You just have to clarify and tell everybody who you are. And if he's feeling like a woman today, then he's playing.
14: My team and I have carefully examined the WNBA's eligibility criteria and governing framework surrounding self-identification and inclusion.
0: Self-identification and inclusion. And he self-identifies and he wants to be included.
14: Based on the current guidelines, I can and am officially declaring my eligibility for the upcoming WNBA draft in May 2027.
0: There you go. So he's going to be in the... Yeah, go ahead. What? All right, yeah. All right. He's declaring for 2027, Enes Kanter Freedom, along with some others that have come out and said they're going to do the same thing. And if the WNBA, with its laws that are in place right now, the bylaws that he read with his team, and they said, hey, listen, there's no reason why we can't do this. If they do not allow him to play, then America First Policy Institute's going to legally represent him in court to fight for fairness and representation. You like apples? I love them apples. So, obviously, there are people that are very, very upset about this. You can't do this. You're making a mockery of the process. We see how this is. You've got Enes Kanter, who wants to pursue his dream of playing in the WNBA. And for some reason, you're going to say all these nasty things about him. But it's a funny thing on the way to this, and that you start hearing some of the lefties in the past. You know, I have the great Maze Moore on X, who was mentioning about the bigoted people who were attacking Enes Kanter for pursuing their dream of playing in the WNBA. How about the enlightened words of Gavin Newsom's wife, who was speaking truth to power when she was saying,
10: we're all on a spectrum, right? It's just how society kind of pushes us and pressures us into these limiting gender roles. We're all human beings. Gender's a spectrum anyway. It's a social construct. We're recognizing what it is to ultimately deconstruct all these gender roles and ultimately be human. I'm talking about the social construct of gender and how your gender unfortunately matters.
0: It's a social construct. Okay, so here's the thing. The WNBA is in some trouble. Now, I'm not talking about the attendance or the games themselves. And it's like, did you miss that shot? You were right under the hoop and nobody was near you. Like that kind of thing. I'm not suggesting that. And it's not always like that. And if you like the WNBA, okay. But they're going to have to define what a woman is. Because if they don't, then you've opened up quite the can of worms. Then it's been open. People are going to challenge it. We'll see. That's going to be fun to watch. All right. Top 5 audio clips of the week coming up next here on Right Line.
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13: Here's a look at what's happening around the Miami Valley this week. The Rockin' Green Tomato Festival is going to be happening at Riverfront Park. 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The St. Bridget Parish Festival, that's going on this weekend. It's going to be on Xenia. 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
17: 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From Dayton's biggest newsroom, we bring you live and local news every day. 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
18: Fox News, I'm Ann Carrick. President Trump has been pushing the Senate to pass the Save America Act, requiring photo ID to vote in federal elections and proof of citizenship to register. But senators left Washington for their summer recess without passing the measure. Congressman Byron Donalds on Fox's Saturday in America.
19: It is overwhelming that the American people want voter ID in our elections, and that they also want to make sure that people who are voting are American citizens.
18: Those opposed claim the Save America Act could make it harder for eligible Americans to register and vote. The Senate did confirm Todd Blanche as Attorney General. Fox's Madeline Rivera.
20: His narrow confirmation comes after Senator Bill Cassidy backed him, and it was a key vote after Republicans Susan Collins and Lisa Murkowski sided with Democrats to oppose him.
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21: 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I'm Storm Center 7 meteorologist Ryan Miranda for WHIO.
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23: For This Week in History, I'm Ron Otto. August 5th, 1914, the first electric traffic light in America is installed at West 105th Street and Euclid Avenue in Cleveland. August 5th, 1930, the first man on the moon, astronaut Neil Armstrong, is born in Wapakoneta.
24: I guess we all like to be recognized not for one piece of fireworks, but for the ledger of our daily work.
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25: A short time ago, an American airplane dropped one bomb on Hiroshima and destroyed its usefulness to the enemy. That bomb has more power than 20,000 tons of TNT.
23: And August 7th, 1782, General George Washington creates the Badge for Military Merit, presented to soldiers for any singularly meritorious action. It would later become known as the Purple Heart. For This Week in History, I'm Ron Otto.
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26: Once you think about something from the recently concluded World Cup, Norway, that kind of became a fascination for a lot of people who did follow the World Cup, has a completely different way and attitude about kids' sports than we do in the United States. It's all about, when you're a kid, having fun and trying all different things. And if I go in the Wayback Machine, sports when I was growing up, every sport was 9 weeks. There weren't all these crazy travel teams and all that. We are burning our kids out with this obsession that I believe, I'm sorry, is a parental obsession for our kids to be great at whatever sport, squeezing the fun out of it. And I think kids benefit from discovery, trying different things. And it's a whole lot cheaper than these travel teams.
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5: This is Drew's top five. Number five.
9: This is a very pedantic question, but what is the difference between the power that Congress has legally, or in this case, a congressional committee, and a court of law?
27: Right. So right now, Dr. Fauci is in, I would say, contempt of Congress, sorta. He's more like in contempt of one committee of Congress. So first of all, ordinarily, the way this goes, and we've seen various contempt motions over the past several years, first the committee votes. If it gets through the committee, then it goes to the full House or the full Senate. Apparently, Senator Rand Paul believes that he doesn't need to bring it. He doesn't want to bring it to the full Senate. Why that may be, I'll leave to Manu and our congressional experts. But Dr. Fauci has not been indicted right now. He's not under any criminal charge for contempt. But what happens now is going to be the really important decision. It goes over to the Justice Department, specifically by law, the U.S. Attorney for the District of Columbia, Jeanine Pirro, who's made a lot of news recently over the Reflecting Pool case. She, presumably along with the Attorney General, will make a decision. Do we bring a criminal contempt prosecution against Dr. Fauci?
8: How about that? So we forgot. So quickly we forget. This past week, you had the Senate committee voting to hold Dr. Fauci in contempt of Congress. And I love the way CNN puts it, GOP-led Senate committee. Okay. And you have Emily Honig, who's, I guess, former U.S. attorney, who was on there saying, I got to tell you, he's in some trouble. And here's how the trouble works. Obviously, he hasn't been indicted yet, but it goes to the U.S. attorney in D.C., Jeanine Pirro, who's going to decide along with the DOJ whether there would be contempt charges, which they can do, which hopefully will be done. And so maybe we will hear a little bit more from the Fauci coming up soon, but maybe not from him personally, but about him, which would be extra special if it's about the, cuff and perf walking kind of talk. That would be fun.
5: Number four.
28: And we must, finally, we must reform ICE. But it looks at this stage, folks, ICE is beyond reform. ICE is totally out of control. And this week, I intend to introduce a bill to abolish ICE.
8: Hey, why am I playing an old clip of Sri Thanadar, Representative Democrat, there, who is talking like they all do, blah, blah, blah, blah, blah. ICE is terrible, blah, blah, blah. We got it. All right. Why am I playing the Representative Sri Thanadar on this program as a clip from last week? Oh, because he lost his congressional race in Michigan's 13th district to a Democrat Socialist of America candidate. Go figure. So that's it. He's out of Congress for the time being. By the way, always fun to hear from Shree. He's got great hair. And also the fact that he was talking about, hey, I'm just a Democrat. No, literally, I'm not joking. He went on to social media to talk about how he's sad. He's got the sads that he lost because he's as Democrat Socialist as anybody else is. Yeah. Okay. Well, you probably should have made that case in Congress and made the case to the people of Michigan. It doesn't seem like it worked out that way.
0: Very Number three.
6: All the Spanish people think that this was kind of coordinated.
7: As we get away from the border, people are still in floaties coming across. You have all these people sleeping here in the back of this shop right here. And now you have lines of people waiting to get food. What did you think when you saw all these people coming across? Would you say this was an invasion?
6: Yes, an invasion is armed with weapons. I think this is an occupation.
8: An occupation. So this week, many of us remember, or maybe we've forgotten already, about Nick Shirley, who decided to visit himself, Ceuta, there in Spain, and confirmed that, yeah, there are many people who looked at that as an invasion of Spain, what took place where you had 60,000 plus people there who showed up. And by the way, the Prime Minister Pedro Sanchez, who was trying to make it seem like, by the way, he's a big socialist, making it seem like, oh, they're all gone now. They all went home. It was just like a teen takeover and everybody left. But that's not what was going on. As a matter of fact, when Nick Shirley went to go visit, he realized that, yeah, they're still here. They haven't left. They haven't gone anywhere. Leave it to Nick Shirley. Leave it to the citizen journalists to get it done and get the story straight. There and yeah, one of those stories that popped up this week.
0: Number two.
10: We say what they didn't do was almost just as important. They did not pass the Save America Act. That's something that a lot of conservatives said we have to get passed before the August recess. In fact, they are going on recess here. They're going to have these brief pro forma sessions over the next 5 weeks. In fact, the next legislative session in the Senate is going to be September 15th. They didn't have the votes to pass a budget resolution that would allow them to deal with some election integrity issues. And they also didn't pass a college sports bill. There was some thought that they might be able to do a some sort of a test vote on that. President Trump put out a tweet on Truth Social last night saying that you know, he was very concerned about trying to get this done, wanted them to stay in session.
8: And they didn't. So that was the report from Fox about the Senate having a late, late night in Washington, D.C., Friday night into Saturday morning. And what did they get done? A couple of things. They had Todd Blanche and a confirmation, among other things. But what they didn't get done, as they make their way to August recess, they did not pass the Save America Act. They didn't pass parts of the Save America Act. And in fact, the next legislative session in the Senate is going to be September 15th. If you do the math, that means it's not going to be enough time to get it done before the midterms and to be able to go in effect before the midterms. And
0: Number one.
11: My favorite holiday is Thanksgiving. Because I
12: love it.
11: Yep. I don't want to cancel it. I actually love it. We bring, actually, it's kind of in-laws and family members and their in-laws, and it's a big event. And, you know, I'm going to be real. I'm kind of a curmudgeon when it comes to holidays in general. But right now, what we want to get serious about is making sure that we deliver a Democratic trifecta for...
8: Yeah, I just got to stop. So that is Francesca Hong. She is currently the leader now for the Democrat nominee for governor of the state of Wisconsin, who on her ex account way back when brought up the fact that she doesn't like holidays. She wants to cancel Thanksgiving. She put it out there. We talked about it. Many of you talked about it. And then there she goes on to Politico to address the canceling Thanksgiving and going, ah, I love Thanksgiving. Just kidding. And the reporter's like, well, there you have it. Yeah, there you have it. No, there you don't have it.
0: Drew's top five.
8: look, you go to friendly places like that because you know that's going to be the answer. But not even Bill Maher on his program Friday night was having any part of this. She hates holidays. I don't believe you.
12: She hates all holidays. She talked about feeling attacked on Christmas when someone put on her computer a Christmas scene. Doesn't like fireworks, 4th of July. Halloween, all the far lefties hate Halloween. Costumes that are inappropriate, oh please. This woman doesn't like Valentine's Day, another way of capitalism taking over our love life. She said, Valentine's Day, the holiday that brings out the worst of humanity. That's the holiday that brings out the worst of humanity? Have you ever been to a Black Friday sale?
8: He's got a point. He's got a point, everybody. So, you know, when you've lost Bill Maher, well, you really haven't lost much. I mean, he's just a lefty that every once in a while says something that you like. But you've got to be kidding me. So, you know, you've got that. But also, you've got this little nugget. Hold on. Oh, I cannot leave you today without playing this beauty. It's a weird way to say this about Hillary Clinton, this beauty, because there's no real love.
13: I don't feel no ways tired.
8: There's no real beauty there. But anyway, it's a beauty of a clip. So Hillary Clinton, who I guess is not very self-aware these days, or any other day for that matter, because she's a leftist, she's out there talking to people on any podcast that'll take her, which is a funny thing because the DSA doesn't like you. They don't like you. They don't like Kamala Harris. They don't like Akeem Jeffries. They don't like Chuck Schumer. They don't like any of the usuals. Maybe some others.
14: Buttigieg.
8: Yeah, okay.
14: Buttigieg.
8: Probably don't like Buttigieg very much. Maybe, I don't know, who knows about that one. But anyway, here's Hillary Clinton going onto a podcast without any kind of self-awareness. In other words, that's Democrat speak for, I'm going to lie out of my teeth right now. Here she is on this Pivot podcast with another lefty, and they're talking about the Democrat Party and when they get power, what they need to do to Trump, the administration, what needs to happen when he's gone. Check this out.
15: Clean up, fix things. You know,
16: yeah,
15: there's going to be so much to fix. I mean, first, you know, get rid of all of the holdovers. Do not let anybody hang around in some small office somewhere who can literally subvert your program. And
8: I'm sorry. Did you just say that you want to make sure that you get rid of all the Trump holdovers so they don't sit in an office some way to subvert what you're trying to do as the next president of the United States, who's a Democrat? Did you really say that? Are you not self-aware? Of course you are. But, oh, Democrats always tell you what they're doing by blaming you for what you don't do, but they do. Is that a good doo-doo? Does that make any sense to doo-doo?
18: This is what you do-do.
8: Yeah, Bernie says it's a good doo-doo. So you're getting that? Just a little more.
15: You don't even know that person's there. And I will predict that, you know, Trump and his minions are going to try to, you know,
16: put people.
15: They're going to try to move people from political appointments to so-called civil service appointments.
8: Although, like you guys do.
15: Oh, they're trying to destroy the
8: civil service. Like what you're doing.
15: So people are going to have to be really searching.
8: Okay. I can't even believe she said that. But she did. And, man, it's hysterical. So a Democrat president is going to have to get rid of all of the Trump people because they don't want them to hang around in D.C. and subvert the Democrat administration, kind of like all the deep staters and all the Obama leftovers and Biden leftovers keep hanging around D.C. and are in different places and different offices to try to subvert the president of the United States and his administration. You can't be serious. She is. And she thinks that you don't, well, the Democrats, you know this. I'm telling you, you already get that. When she talks to Democrats, they're like, yeah, we got to do this. Yeah, because she knows what she's talking about, because that's what they do. All right, we've got to take a break. When we come back, we put a bow on the show. We finish it up this week, this weekend. Thanks for hanging out with us. We'll be back in a minute. My name is Drew Steele. This is Right Line.
19: Right Line with Drew Steele.
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2: Here's a look at what's happening around the Miami Valley this week. 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
9: Rounding out this weekend with lots of sunshine, only a stray shower possible for our Sunday. I'm Storm Center 7 meteorologist Ryan Mirando for WHIO.
10: Steel.
11: I'm scared.
12: If I can't see it, what are they laughing at? I can't see it, so anyway, here's what they're laughing at. There are two women attempting the flower pass challenge. I guess it's the latest thing that everybody's doing on one of the social media platforms, probably TikTok. I guess you scoop flour out of a bowl using an Uno card held in your mouth. You try to pass as much of it to the next person, and the trouble is if you laugh, then you blow flour into the partner's face. Now, some might hear that and see that and say, that's hysterical. That is awesome. Some others might say, you got way too much time on your hands. Is there anything else you can do? I don't know. I guess it's kind of sort of funny, but I don't know. All right. Yeah, we're moving on. Speaking of funny, this is the kind of funny that I like. The DSA co-chair is Megan Romer. You know, recently, if you remember, she was on Fox News Sunday last Sunday. And I think we even played the clip, this very clip, as the DSA national co-chair. Because

0: Because Shannon Bream was like, these are the things you believe in, right?
1: So we're going to put up on the screen a few of the things that are part of your platform. And I want to ask you, just give me sort of a true or false on these. Abolish the Senate.
2: True.
1: Okay. Replace the presidency and Supreme Court as we now know them.
2: Yep.
1: Abolish ICE.
2: Absolutely.
0: Absolutely. And she, you know, she went through a whole list of different things, right, that the DSA wants to get rid of, abolishing prisons and defunding the Pentagon, amnesty for illegals, all these things, right? So they admit it. But she still wants to go on to other programs. She gets on to Fox. She answers with a one-word answer. And so she figures, hey, if anybody decides to ask me the tough questions, then I'll be fine because I got the one-word answers down. Follow where I'm going here. So here's the DSA co-chair, Megan Romer, goes on to a podcast talking about, hey, you know, when it comes to millionaires, the millionaires and the billionaires, right, Bernie?
3: Are you supportive of these onesies?
0: Not really. So here she is now on a podcast talking about taxing the rich. You know how that goes. It's on a dress. So here's what she says.
4: But we do believe in taxing the hell out of millionaires. Yeah, absolutely.
5: Well, what does taxing the hell out of them mean?
4: Yeah, you know, I don't have like a solid,
5: but shouldn't you? I mean, if you're the co-chair, of the DSA,
0: yeah,
5: shouldn't you be more specific than just taxing the hell out of something?
0: Yeah.
5: What exactly do you mean?
0: Yeah.
4: So I guess.
0: Oh, this is, she's got an answer. So we're going to play the answer, but here's what you need to know. That's all you have to do. We're going to tax the heck out of millionaires. How are you going to do that? Like, exactly what does that look like? Okay. First of all, you got to ask them the tough questions. All right, so if there's no prisons, somebody breaks the law, what are we doing with them? What are we doing with murderers? Where are we putting them? Explain it. Like, get into detail. But here's her answer on this.
4: It's democracy, right? And we have to look at what we need to spend.
0: What's democracy? We're a constitutional republic. It's not democracy.
4: And what we need. We don't want to depend on the existence of millionaires because that means people are still getting exploited. So, mm-hmm. so we need to look at what we need to pay for in the interim, what sort of tax base we need for that to happen, and then, and build from there.
0: So her answer is we need to see what we need in the tax base and then build it. So what you're suggesting is let's find out how much we need when it comes to spending on all of the things that Democrats, socialists want to spend on, you know, government as your big G God, running your life, giving you everything for free. Let's figure out exactly what it is that we have to spend money on and then take the money from the millionaires and the billionaires. You get it now? That answer is scarier than the non-answer that she gave before. She's got to keep talking about them, everybody. She's got to expose them. And we'll keep it up. All right, we'll see you next week. My name is Drew Steele. This is Rightline.
6: Rightline with Drew Steele.
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9: Negotiations with Iran are ongoing this weekend. I'm Ann Carrick, Fox News. The goal, reopen the Strait of Hormuz. Fox's Alex Hogan reports.
10: President Trump says he is personally involved in these talks with Iran. We are hearing from U.S. officials that they expect that we could have a deal soon, although Vice President J.D. Vance appeared on Fox today, and he says the administration is not there yet. Back here at home, a big win for the president overnight. The Republican-led Senate voted 50-49, confirming Todd Blanche, Trump's former personal attorney, as attorney general. He was opposed by two Republicans and every Democrat. Blanche said he was grateful for senators working late and, quote, deeply honored by the trust and confidence President Trump has placed in me.
9: The U.S. is maintaining a naval blockade of Iranian ports, giving Washington additional leverage in the talks. Moscow launches a series of deadly overnight strikes in Kyiv. President Zelensky is urging allies to ramp up pressure on Vladimir Putin as U.S. senators pass sweeping sanctions on Moscow. Fox's Stephanie Bennett in London.
11: Four people were killed in that strike, including a child, as Russia unleashes another lethal set of strikes across the country. Several others were also injured. Now, President Vladimir Zelensky says two grandparents and their three-year-old grandson were killed after those drones destroyed their home just north of Kyiv. The child's parents, his brother, and a neighbor ran to help, but they were injured after a second strike. Meanwhile, Ukraine continues to target Russia's oil refineries, causing fuel shortages. Several injured there. President Zelensky is visiting Serbia right now, a country that has maintained friendly relations with Russia. Both countries discuss seeking EU membership and pledged closer economic ties.
9: Two crew members battling the Wide Mouth 2 fire in Utah were killed in Friday's helicopter crash. News of the deaths announced today by the National Wildfire Interagency Fire Center. Both were on contract with U.S. Forest Service. 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
12: Rounding out this weekend with lots of sunshine, only a stray shower possible for our Sunday. I'm Storm Center 7 meteorologist Ryan Mirando for WHIO.
13: You've told us that the most important thing about WHIO is the weather. It's a big responsibility and our first priority. It's such a big deal to us that we've staffed a full team of local meteorologists featuring Chief Meteorologist Austin Cheney. 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
16: AI this, AI that, AI everything else. 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Don't worry about it. AI is in charge. How good an idea is that? Terrible. So you may see the pitch about how much smarter AI can be at investing than you can be, but guess who suffers the losses if an automatic investing tool messes up and loses money for you or generates a lot of tax problems for you? So AI can be your assistant, but letting AI make the decisions for you on automatic pilot, that's a terrible idea.
15: Clark is WHIO's consumer warrior, and you can hear him during Miami Valley's morning news on WHIO.
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16: Once you think about something from the recently concluded World Cup. Norway, that kind of became a fascination for a lot of people who did follow the World Cup, has a completely different way and attitude about kids' sports than we do in the United States. It's all about, when you're a kid, having fun. and trying all different things. And if I go in the Wayback Machine, sports when I was growing up, every sport was 9 weeks. There weren't all these crazy travel teams and all that. We are burning our kids out with this obsession that I believe, I'm sorry, is a parental obsession for our kids to be great at whatever sport, squeezing the fun out of it. And I think kids benefit from discovery, trying different things. And it's a whole lot cheaper than these travel teams.
15: Clark is WHIO's consumer warrior, and you can hear him during Miami Valley's morning news on WHIO.
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22: Reminder, if this is the first time you've ever heard this radio show, no, we do it as a podcast 3 days a week. So don't forget to download Verdict with Ted Cruz wherever you get your podcasts. And Senator, we've got a big show to talk about, including some election results, the Muslim Brotherhood getting involved and with candidates. It's really fun time to watch the Democratic Party implode in a very weird way.
23: Well, this week I chaired a major hearing in the Senate on the Muslim Brotherhood and the Muslim Brotherhood's activity in the United States. In the United States, taking over effectively the Democrat Party, engaging in and funding acts of terror in the Middle East, acts of terror here at home. We're going to break down the facts of the threat that the Muslim Brotherhood and their affiliate organizations pose to you, pose to your family, pose to your security, but also the degree to which the Democrat Party, look, this hearing that I chaired, the Democrats boycotted. Not a single Democrat senator was willing to show up. The ranking member didn't show up. All of them said, we won't be there because they do not want to know about material support for terrorism against America from a critical part of their own base. We're going to break it all down for you. We're also going to talk about James Tallarico, the Democrat nominee for Senate in Texas, who it was just exposed. He went out on the campaign trail campaigning with an 11-year-old drag queen, a little boy dressed as a woman. And James Tallarico was proud to stand next to this little 11-year-old child and celebrate an 11-year-old drag queen. This man is radical. He's extreme. He doesn't match the state of Texas. We're going to give you all the facts on that as well. And finally, we're going to talk about a very revealing story, how Democrat attorneys general across the country came together and colluded on a plan to sue President Trump months before he was elected. He was not yet president. They just knew, there's a chance the voters might elect him. Let's plan to sue from day one over and over again. We're going to give you all the details on that as well.
22: Yeah, it's an incredible story. And I want to go back to this Muslim Brotherhood hearing so that people understand why you decide to have this hearing. This was a national security issue. Yes. And Democrats didn't show up for this hearing for political reasons, which is even more shocking when you're talking about a national security issue and the Muslim Brotherhood is a terrorist organization.
23: Well, and remember, this is the same week that Abdul al-Sayed, a radical Islamist, just won the Democrat primary for Senate in the state of Michigan.
22: Yeah.
23: And to the surprise of nobody, just about every establishment Democrat, Chuck Schumer immediately endorsed the Islamist. It's almost like he started chanting Aloha Akbar.
22: Yeah.
23: I mean, they're just, they don't care. They don't care if you're a rabid anti-Semite. They don't care if you hate Israel. They don't care if you hate America. They don't care if you're a communist. They don't care if you're a Nazi. They don't care if you've assaulted and victimized women. By the way, all of those things Rand Plattner, their nominee in Maine until like 12 seconds ago, had done. And yet the Democrats, as Elizabeth Warren said, he's my kind of guy. Now, Abdul al-Sayed, his father-in-law, is a senior figure with multiple organizations affiliated with the Muslim Brotherhood. He campaigned alongside Hassan Piker. This is the radical, left-wing, America-hating radical who said, and I quote, America deserved 9/11.
22: And by the way, not only did he say that, but the candidate was given multiple opportunities to denounce campaigning with the individual who said that America deserved 9/11. did not denounce him and apparently is continuing to stand beside him and campaign, I guess, with him moving forward.
1: This is who they are. All right, I want you to listen to Bill Malugin of Fox News reporting on the hearing we had this week.
2: It was Republican Senator Ted Cruz who decided to call this hearing today to take a look at the impacts of Muslim Brotherhood networks here in the U.S. But as you mentioned, we are expecting all five Democrats on the Senate committee to boycott this hearing today because they say it's just going to be used to scapegoat all Muslims. These are the five Democrats we're talking about here on the Senate Judiciary Subcommittee on Federal Courts. Senator Sheldon Whitehouse, Senator Richard Blumenthal, Senator Maisa Hirono, Senator Alex Padilla, and Senator Peter Welch. None of them are expected to participate today.
22: So let's break down why they would have this meeting where they say none of us are going to show up. I have a guess. The first guess is, hey, if we show up and we hear what the Muslim Brotherhood actually does, then that's going to hit Democrats who are hanging out with a bunch of Muslim Brotherhood sympathizers and advocates and even maybe fundraisers for them. So we don't want to do that. Is that probably the real reason why they didn't show up? It was just pure politics of, hey, we know they're bad, but we need them right now. And we have these connections with them and we don't want to highlight that.
1: Yes, but it's worse than that. Listen, the Muslim Brotherhood is a terrorist organization. I've spent a decade in the U.S. Senate leading the fight to designate the Muslim Brotherhood as a terrorist organization. The Muslim Brotherhood is a global organization. It has multiple affiliates in local areas. The Muslim Brotherhood in Palestine, do you know what they're also called?
22: What is that?
1: Hamas. Hamas is the Muslim Brotherhood in Palestine. They're, of course, the horrific terrorists who carried out the atrocities on October 7th. For 10 years, over five consecutive Congresses, I've introduced legislation to designate the Muslim Brotherhood as a terrorist organization. And it's been a real fight. By the way, multiple Middle East countries have already done this. Egypt has designated the Muslim Brotherhood as a terrorist organization. The UAE, Saudi Arabia, all of them have designated the Muslim Brotherhood as a terrorist organization. In Trump 1, the first Trump term, I almost got the Trump administration to do it, and they came up just short. They didn't do it. In Trump 2, we've had major success. The president has not designated the global Muslim Brotherhood a terrorist organization, but he's designated multiple of the affiliates a terrorist organization. I'm leading the fight to make it happen. And understand what has happened. This terrorist organization has affiliates in the United States, and they have a very explicit objective. They have an objective to undermine and destroy America. Here, I want you to listen to the testimony of one of the witnesses at the hearing. Give a listen.
3: Does Abdul El-Sayed's candidacy for senator in Michigan concern you?
21: Yes, sir, it does.
3: Why is that?
21: Well, to begin with, I look at the connections that his father-in-law, Chukwuka Tayeb, has to Brotherhood-linked groups. This includes being the president at one time of CARE Michigan, also his presence on the Islamic Society of North America Founders Committee, which is only for those most exclusively devoted to ISNA and provides significant amounts of funding. There are other known Brotherhood members on that committee. I would also look at El Sayed's ties to a group called M-Gage, which purports to be a Muslim sort of get out the vote or a candidate recruitment organization, but it has close ties to CARE. It was created by a former CARE member who at one time was on a terror watch list and was also a consultant to convicted terrorist Samuel Arian.
3: Do you believe the Islamic Society of North America, or ISNA, is an ongoing part of the Muslim Brotherhood network in the United States?
21: Yes, sir, I do. There were some HLF documents that reflected hesitation by the Brotherhood that they thought perhaps they were losing control of ISNA at one point, but they appear to have rectified that. As far as I can tell, there are still individuals associated with the Muslim Brotherhood who are in high leadership positions with that organization, and they have never repudiated their ties to the organization.
22: Senator, you listen to that, and this is what the Democrats missed. Deliberately, on purpose, and boycotted this meeting because I think if you were sitting there hearing this, you can no longer look the other way. So ignorance, I guess, technically is bliss for them.
1: So they didn't want to hear it. One of the witnesses was the chief prosecutor of the Holy Land Foundation trial. We're going to break all that down in a minute, but the connections to the Muslim Brotherhood and to today's Democrat Party are massive, and they're a real danger to this country.
22: Be right back. It is Verdict with Senator Ted Cruz. More coming up.
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22: 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It is Verdict with Senator Ted Cruz. Ben Ferguson with you as well. And if you just joined us listening on the radio, don't forget, we do the show as a podcast 3 days a week. 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Senator, I want to go back just again to the bigger story, which is you have a meeting about the Muslim Brotherhood. Democrats boycott the meeting. You then expose them in the meeting, and then the Democrats, they don't have to respond to it. Is this a bigger problem even outside of this room? I mean, I know the committee members that basically said we're not showing up for this, they boycotted it. But is this also indicative of the entire Democratic Party right now where they're saying, hey, it doesn't matter what you believe in as long as you support us, we'll take your endorsement?
1: Look, that sadly is absolutely right. As I said, this week, the Democrats nominated Abdul al-Sayyad, who is an open Islamist, who embraces hatred of America as part of his campaign. And every Democrat in the Senate, other than John Fetterman, and the fact that John Fetterman stands alone, it's like Sherlock Holmes and the dog that didn't bark.
22: Yeah.
1: Fetterman is the only one who will dare denounce this. Every other Democrat, they don't care that he's an Islamist. They don't care that he's campaigning alongside someone who says America deserved 9/11. That's why they didn't attend, because they can't defend this. And they're counting on the corporate media not to cover it. But let me give you some of the breakdown of what's going on. So the Muslim Brotherhood, which has committed murders all across the world, has funded terrorism all across the world. In 1991, the Muslim Brotherhood drafted a document that was called the Explanatory Memorandum. And in 2004, the FBI investigators found it. They found it in a home in Annandale, Virginia. Here's what the memorandum said, because they wrote in this memorandum what the Muslim Brotherhood's objectives were. They described what it called a, quote, civilizational jihadist process in North America. And it explained in unmistakable terms the objective. It said the Muslim Brotherhood's work in America was, quote, a grand jihad in eliminating and destroying the Western civilization from within and sabotaging its miserable house by their hands and the hands of the believers.
22: Incredible.
1: And it also went on, this is in writing, to say that the Brotherhood was called upon to, quote, master the art of coalition building and to, quote, absorb, contain, and cooperate with the existing Islamic organizations in order to advance his mission in North America. And the mission was to destroy North America, to destroy the United States. And so, all right, Ben, do you know what the Holy Land Foundation was?
22: What is it?
1: So it was, 20 years ago, the largest Muslim charity in America.
22: Yep.
1: And so you had lots of people saying, okay, this is great. It's a charity. It's a Muslim charity. Isn't that wonderful? Well, in 2008, there was a trial, and the Holy Land Foundation was convicted of funneling millions of dollars to Hamas. So it was a charity formed under U.S. laws.
22: Yeah, it was a charity that was giving money to terrorists directly.
1: Millions. Millions of dollars. So the charity itself was convicted. Five of its senior leaders were convicted and sentenced to decades in prison for funneling millions of dollars to Hamas, millions of dollars that were used to murder Americans, to murder Israelis, to commit acts of terror. It was a money laundering operation. Now, the Holy Land Foundation trial was a landmark trial. At the trial, the chief prosecutor was a witness at the hearing that I chaired this week. I want you to listen to her answer about what the threats are that she perceives today. Give a listen to this answer.
3: Thank you. Thank you to each of you for your testimony, which was highly enlightening. Ms. Burns, I want to start with you. Thank you for your work defending the safety of all Americans. We are indebted to you for your 23 years of service. As the lead investigator and prosecutor in the Holy Land Foundation investigation and prosecution, you have become deeply knowledgeable on the Muslim Brotherhood network operating in America. I want to start with a fundamental question. What should Americans be worried about the Muslim Brotherhood?
8: Thank you for the question. I think Americans need to understand the extent of the threat that this movement poses and the extent of their ability to achieve their goals and their patience in obtaining success in this. The strategy that they have set in place involves the erosion of our democratic principles. It involves the erosion of our personal freedoms. It involves the erosions of the very principles upon which this country was created. And the individuals within this network do not have a deadline. If it takes them 100 years to achieve this goal, they will steadily pursue it. That is something that I think in general Americans have a hard time understanding, is the stamina that this network possesses and the lethality that exists within it. Because ultimately their goal is to erode our society and turn it into something that none of us want or need.
3: In the Holy Land Foundation prosecution, how many entities did the government identify as unindicted co-conspirators and joint venturers?
8: I don't remember the exact number, but it was hundreds.
3: Do you believe some of these groups were likely providing material support to terrorists?
8: I do.
3: And are some of these groups still in existence today?
8: Yes, sir, they are.
3: Do you believe they are still actively members of the Muslim Brotherhood Network?
8: I do.
3: Is the conspiracy under which the Holy Land Foundation was prosecuted still in existence today?
8: I believe that it is.
3: To understand what got left on the table after the Holy Land Foundation prosecution, we have to look at who was in the room at that Philadelphia meeting in 1993. Kerr was named as an unindicted co-conspirator in the Holy Land Foundation prosecution, correct?
8: Yes, it was.
3: Has Kerr, to your knowledge, ever formally disavowed the Holy Land Foundation?
8: No, they have not.
3: CARE was founded by Omar Abed and Nahad Awad. Both men were captured on FBI wiretaps at that infamous meeting where Hamas operatives discussed strategy on U.S. soil. Is that right?
8: That's correct.
22: Senator, you hear the answers. This is a terrorist organization working in America to destroy America with terrorism as their main way of pulling this off.
1: Look, it is chilling. It is dangerous. And CARE is an integral part of the Democrat Party today. That's the reason they boycotted this hearing.
22: We're going to have more on this coming up. It's Verdict with Senator Ted Cruz. Much more ahead.
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14: I'm Carmen Roberts. Iran is reportedly laying out tough demands to reopen the Strait of Hormuz. They include an end to the war, sanctions, the naval blockade, and for the U.S. to withdraw all its forces. Fox's Alex Hogan reports.
17: U.S. officials that they expect that we could have a deal soon, although Vice President J.D. Vance appeared on Fox today, and he says the administration is not there yet.
14: In Washington state, dangerous fire weather is fueling fast-moving wildfires. Commissioner of Public Lands Dave Up the Grove posted on X about the red flag conditions.
18: Please don't be the spark that starts the next fire. Our resources are stretched thin right now. We have 17 major fires burning. We don't need more fires starting.
14: Three fires in the Spokane area have damaged or destroyed more than 900 structures. 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
19: Out this weekend with lots of sunshine, only a stray shower possible for our Sunday. I'm Storm Center 7 meteorologist Ryan Miranda for WHIO.
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16: We are right on the edge of where this year's crazy, crazy high airfares, up about 20% from a year ago, start getting better. Because once we hit mid-August, airlines have a tougher time selling tickets, especially in coach. And I'm already seeing better and better airfares and more sales popping up, flash sales, for travel around the United States from now through mid-December, except around Thanksgiving. And if you like to travel internationally, fares for the front of the plane are the highest ever. But a lot of deals are popping up, even for last-minute travel for overseas, a lot of destinations in Europe. So the high, ugly airfares of summer are now getting to be more reasonable for fall.
15: 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Between WHIO and Channel 7, we've got the biggest brands and sports in the region. 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
22: 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And don't forget, we do this show as a podcast 3 days a week. 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If you just joined us, we're talking about the Muslim Brotherhood and how radical it is, what's happened in this country, and this hearing, Senator, that you had on Capitol Hill that the Democrats refused to show up for. And let's reset the stage for people that are listening. This Senate hearing on the Muslim Brotherhood specifically, is one thing. But the fact that we're talking about its network within the United States of America is the part that should scare everyone and the reason why the Democrats should have been in the room.
1: Yeah, look, this hearing was on the Muslim Brotherhood in the United States of America, not in Gaza, not in Egypt, not in Saudi Arabia, but here in the United States. And their objective, which they've been very explicit about, is to destroy Western civilization, to tear it down. They want to kill the infidels. By the way, the infidels, that would be you and me. That would be every Christian, every Jew. They view us as infidels. And their objective is to subject us to jihad, subject us to Sharia law, and forcibly conquer us and force us to live according to their totalitarian rules. Now yep. The tragic thing is CARE, which I was just discussing with this witness, who was the chief prosecutor of the Holy Land Foundation. CARE is an integral part of the Democrat coalition. Not a Democrat would show up at this hearing because they can't piss off CARE. They rely on CARE for votes. They rely on CARE for money. This is how they get elected. And I want to repeat again, CARE was an unindicted co-conspirator in the Holy Land Foundation trial. The state of Texas, our home state, has rightly designated CARE as a terrorist organization. I'm pressing the Trump administration to do the same. Listen to a little bit more of this back and forth with the witness, the chief prosecutor from the Holy Land Foundation trial.
3: Adawad is still the executive director of CARE today. Is that right?
8: He is.
3: So when CARE tells this Congress it has no ties to Hamas, the documented record says otherwise. Is that correct?
8: That is correct.
3: Agent Burns, if you were still an active FBI agent today, with the evidence you developed in the Holy Land Foundation prosecution, would CARE be on your list of organizations warranting further investigation?
8: It would.
3: This is a letter that I sent to the FBI requesting the release of non-classified materials seized during the 2004 search of Ismail El-Barassi's home in Annandale, Virginia. To date, I have not received those documents. This letter was sent on April 16th, 2026. Ms. Burns, are you aware of anything unusual with the search of El-Barassi's home that you would like to share with this committee?
8: The search of El-Barassi's home revealed a massive amount of documentation, what we call the archives of Hamas and the Muslim Brotherhood in the United States. It was the documents and video and audio tapes were, as seen in exhibits that were put forth in the Holy Land Foundation trial, groundbreaking in the understanding of this Muslim Brotherhood and Hamas network here. And they are key to understanding the extent and scope of this network.
3: And am I correct that CARE showed up during the search of Al-Barassi's home and attempted to obstruct the seizure of the documents?
8: Yes, sir, they did.
3: If the FBI released the non-classified documents tomorrow from the search, would the public understand this network better than it does today?
8: I believe that the release of those documents, which would provide the ability for those of us who understand this network to conduct a full analysis, that we could use that to provide education to the general public about what this network really is.
3: All right, Mr. Shidler, let's turn to you. How long have you studied the history and activities of the Muslim Brotherhood?
0: Since about 2007, 2008, actually with the rise of the Holy Land Foundation trial, it really piqued my interest, and it's fair to say it changed my entire career trajectory.
3: Do you believe that there is a Muslim Brotherhood branch operating in the United States?
0: Yes.
3: Are there ever instances where the Brotherhood groups engage in America in acts of violence?
0: Yes, there are. I would include individuals associated with Brotherhood-linked mosques who have engaged in acts of terrorism. I would include individuals associated with Muslim students' associations, dozens of which have committed acts of terrorism. I would also include the role in the promotion of rioting and civil disorder conducted by groups like Students for Justice in Palestine and the Palestinian Youth Movement.
3: What you've described is exactly why I introduced the Stop Funders Act, which would add rioting to the RICO predicate offenses so that the Justice Department can reach the entities that fund and coordinate these riots. Do Brotherhood groups in America also participate in electoral and coalition politics?
0: Yes, sir, they do.
3: Is that consistent with the Tom Keen framework described in the explanatory memorandum, working through existing institutions rather than displacing them?
0: Yes, sir. As you described, it is a process of settlement by which they are creating and seizing control of institutions, which they can then use to continue to build their efforts.
22: You know, sadly, I think, Senator, there's a lot of Americans that think that we got a lot of the terrorist organizations after 9/11, that somehow we've never lost focus. But when you hear this testimony, what you're really witnessing and what you're hearing is that the Muslim Brotherhood and the terrorist sympathizers and those that raise money for the terrorists are active, alive, and well in the United States of America.
1: Well, 25 years ago, Al-Qaeda and the radical Islamic terrorists, they were fringe groups. They didn't have major domestic support in the United States. What has changed is now they have become interwoven into the Democratic Party. Comrade Mondami, the mayor of New York, is a fellow sympathizer, is a fellow traveler, is a jihadist with the radicals that attacked New York. There's a reason why on 9/11, he was cheering for the terrorists and not the 3,000 Americans who were murdered that day. There is a reason why Abdul al-Sayed happily stands next to Hassan Piker, who says America deserved 9/11. And this is now, this is no longer fringe. This is no longer outside the American political process. This is absolutely integral to who today's Democrats, the radical Islamists and Marxists that have taken over the party, who they are. Listen to this exchange with another expert witness at the hearing.
3: Thank you for being with us today. And thank you for your work confronting the contemporary Muslim Brotherhood Network in court. The historical record is damning, but I'd like to turn to what's being done about it today. The Muslim Brotherhood's ties to terrorism are ongoing today, not just historical. Is that right?
4: Yes, that's right.
3: And yet, Brotherhood groups still meet with members of Congress and are treated as a civil rights organization. Is that right?
4: Yes.
3: In your litigation work, have you found that Brotherhood-affiliated entities share leadership, funding, or infrastructure across organizations that hold themselves out to the public as separate and unrelated?
4: That's correct. For example, the Islamic Association for Palestine, after it was shut down, after being sued and a judgment of $156 million entered against it, shut down with the same leaders and created a new organization called American Muslims for Palestine. Another example is CARE and its relationship with the Washington Trust Foundation. The Washington Trust Foundation is actually, back in 1994, it was originally incorporated as CARE, and now the Washington Trust Foundation serves essentially as a real estate holding entity that, per its own 990s, exists for the purpose of supporting the CARE Foundation today.
3: Well, and that's why I introduced the Sponsor Act, which would hold tax-exempt fiscal sponsors liable for what their sponsored entities do. The loopholes and the manipulation of our tax code needs to end. Ms. Klepach, since approximately 2022, have state and federal grant programs become a primary source of financial support for significant portions of the CARE ecosystem?
4: That's correct. I believe it was about $54 million in federal grant money was received by CARE California. There has been testimony in other Senate Judiciary subcommittees relating to that funding and CARE's misuse of that funding.
3: You mentioned CARE California. In 2024 IRS filings, CARE California reported distributing more than $4 million in subgrants to 39 other organizations. Is that right?
4: Yes.
3: Roughly 185,000 of that went to California chapters of the Muslim American Society, an organization that George Washington University's Program on Extremism identifies as a Brotherhood legacy group. Is that right?
4: That's right. And federal prosecutors also called the Muslim American Society the overt arm of the Muslim Brotherhood in the United States.
22: The more I hear this testimony, the more angry I get that the Democrats weren't there for this, because this is a national security issue. It should not be a political one.
1: Look, the Democrat Party is being openly supported by what has been described as the overt arm of the Muslim Brotherhood. They're nominating radical Islamist candidates who support the Muslim Brotherhood, and this is a clear and present danger to our country.
22: It is Verdict with Senator Ted Cruz. A lot more coming up.
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2: Here's a look at what's happening around the Miami Valley this week. The Rockin' Green Tomato Festival going to be happening at Riverfront Park. 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The St. Bridget Parish Festival, that's going on this weekend. It's going to be on Xenia. Lots of food, games, rides, and beer. Friday 6 to 11, Saturday 5:30 to 11, and Sunday 1 to 5. 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
22: Welcome back. It is Verdict with Senator Ted Cruz. Ben Ferguson with you. 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It's always free. If you've got Siri or Alexa, you can just say, play Verdict with Ted Cruz. It will do it automatically. And if you want to watch the show, it is also up on YouTube. We also put it up on Facebook as well, so you can watch the show there if you'd like to do that as well. All right, Senator, I want to get into one of the weirdest moments of the week. James Tallarico, a guy that's running for Senate in Texas as a Democrat, said that God's non-binary, that the Bible loves abortion, that there, I think it was six genders. And then he tried to act like he was a little bit more moderate. Well, not so much anymore, because he went to a Pride event alongside a 11-year-old child drag queen and then gave accolades to the drag queen that was 11 years old. That is ridiculous.
1: Look, I got to say, I wish what you were

0: That is ridiculous.
1: Look, I got to say, I wish what you were saying was not accurate. James Tallarico is the Democrat nominee for Senate in Texas. This is the most woke, radical nominee Texas has ever seen. Now, the media wants you to think he's this regular guy, this moderate pastor kind of guy. Yeah. He is, if a woke soy latte came to life, that would be James Tallarico.
0: You got to vegan it. Don't forget, because he only gets vegan food and he wants to get rid of all the cows.
1: You know, meat scares him. He thinks meat is going to destroy the world. So he actually ran a meat-free campaign. He said no one in the campaign can have meat because meat is scary. Mind you, this guy is not running in Rhode Island. He's not running in Berkeley. He's running in the great state of Texas. But even so, this particular story that broke is stunning. I'm going to read you the headline in the beginning of the story from the Washington Free Beacon. Headline: James Tallarico headlined Pride event alongside 11-year-old child drag queen.
0: Yeah.
1: Queen Kiki, who he said, quote, absolute cutest and youngest of our drag performers. James Tallarico, a Presbyterian seminarian running for U.S. Senate from Texas, headlined an LGBTQ festival that featured, quote, the absolute cutest and youngest of our drag performers, an 11-year-old boy drag queen who goes by the stage name Queen Kiki. Taylor Pride, a group in the town of Taylor, Texas, held the June 26, 2021 event to raise money to help rural LGBTQ communities. The Pride Month festivities included a series of pro-LGBTQ speakers, live music, a drag story hour, and adult drag performers such as Brianna Brinks and the provocatively named Sedanya Face. Tallarico and Queen Kiki, a local preteen named Keegan, were the biggest attractions for the Taylor Pride organizers. Quote, Taylor Pride will be hosting numerous speakers such as State Representatives James Tallarico, talented musical guests such as Venus Loves Mars, and the absolute cutest and youngest of our drag performers, Queen Kiki, the group wrote in promotional materials.
0: Unbelievable.
1: Quote, not only will this amazing preteen be performing a number at Texas Beer Company, but they will also host Kiki Storytime, where children we'll find lots of pride-inspired craft activities, Taylor Pride wrote of Queen Kiki in a post publicizing the event. What the hell? Like, who says, you know what 11-year-old boys need? 11-year-old boys need to see 11-year-old boy drag queens. They need to be invited to explore their sexuality, because that's, you know, Lord knows that's what children need is more sexuality. And these 11-year-old, we're going to convince little boys, you're actually a girl. And by the way, little girls, you're actually a boy. This is sick. This is twisted. And this is who James Tallarico is.
0: That's what he believes. He's celebrating it, advocating it, supporting it, and hoping that more parents will dress their kids in drag to come perform in front of him in the future. That's what his statement it says. Like,
1: is the parents. This is the parents. Yes. Look, there was a quote from Cynthia Nixon, you know, the left-wing actress on Sex and the City, where she was quoted saying, my child's transgender, my sister's child is transgender, all my friends' children are transgender. You know what? That's not about the kids. That is about the parents who have left-wing political ideologies and are dressing their kids up like puppets to play out their politics. They are virtue signaling. This is cruel and is wrong. And you want to know who James Tallarico is? That's who he is.
0: That's who he is. Finally, I want to get to this other story, and it deals with AGs conspiring to go after Donald Trump's months ahead of his reelect. Let's tell people what we found out.
1: Well, another story that broke, it's headlined, Democrat AGs planned to sue Trump nearly 7 months before he was reelected.
0: There it is. Nearly
1: two dozen state attorneys general banded together as early as April 2024 to plot litigation against President Donald Trump long before he was reelected, according to a confidential document obtained by the Center Square. The document was signed approximately 3 months before President Joe Biden exited from the race and Vice President Kamala Harris became the Democratic nominee for president. It was signed nearly 7 months before Trump was reelected by 2.3 million more votes than Harris, almost 9 months before he was inaugurated. state attorney.

0: Attorneys General have sued the Trump administration nearly 100 times since January 2025. The coordinated effort appears to have a nickname, quote, the Project for Federal Accountability. Not all of the lawsuits have been joined by each attorney general, and some offices take a lead on different cases. At the last count, California Attorney General Rob Bonta has participated in 82 lawsuits. Colorado Attorney General Phil Weiser has joined at least 75 lawsuits. Washington State Attorney General Brown has joined 70 lawsuits. Arizona Attorney General Chris Mays has joined 46 lawsuits. At a news conference on Tuesday, Bonta stated the lawsuits are apolitical. Yeah, right. He announced the lawsuits have cost California taxpayers $19 million. Wow. And he will continue to file them as needed. If Trump doesn't want to get sued, all he has to do is follow the law, Bonta said. I don't think our cases are likely to be dismissed. Trump shows no sign of slowing down, so we will continue to sue him. This is an example where the deep state and the Democrat machine, that they like to talk about, we support democracy. They beat their chest. We're for democracy.
1: Yeah, yeah.
0: Today's Democrats hate democracy. And I don't mean to be provocative in that statement. But if they actually respected democracy, they would say, you know what? The voters get to choose who the president's going to be. We're going to have an election November 2024, and they're going to choose either Donald Trump or initially it was Joe Biden. But then when they realized Joe Biden was deep into dementia and was no longer capable of winning, they threw Joe Biden overboard. They tossed him into a shark pit and immediately inserted Kamala Harris, who nobody had voted for.
1: Yep.
0: And when Trump won, they do not care. They're using lawfare to destroy him. And understand, these Democrat AGs joined together to do so 7 months before he was elected president because they don't care what the voters say. They want power, and they're willing to abuse the system to get it.
1: Yeah, no doubt about it. We're going to keep you updated on that story as it continues to progress. Don't forget, we do this show as a podcast 3 days a week. 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
5: A list of demands. I'm Carmen Roberts, Fox News. Iran complicates negotiations to reopen the Strait of Hormuz by issuing tough demands that the U.S. may refuse. Fox's Steve Harrigan has more from Tel Aviv.
6: From Iran, more mixed messages on their progress. Some hardliners making extreme demands they say must be met before any deal is made. Some commentators say even if Iran does sign a deal, they may not uphold what they sign. A key sticking point will be control over the Strait of Hormuz. How much leverage could Iran have, both in controlling the type of ships that pass through and possibly leveling fees or transit payments on those ships? That's something the U.S. has rejected.
5: A top Iranian official laid out a series of demands for opening the strait, including an end to the war, to sanctions, to the naval blockade, and for the U.S. to withdraw its forces. This as the United Arab Emirates said Iran launched a missile attack on one of its ships. Former President Biden's prostate cancer is getting worse.
7: Hunter Biden tells the BBC his father's cancer has spread further and is now, quote, very painful and debilitating in many respects. He says it's difficult for the family to watch the 83-year-old former president suffer, adding that his father rarely complains. Former President Biden was diagnosed last year with an aggressive form of prostate cancer that has already spread to his bones. He has since undergone radiation and hormone therapy while continuing to make some public appearances. Hunter says his father remains focused on his treatment and spending time with his family. Matt Murphy, Fox News.
5: And just before dawn, the Senate confirmed Todd Blanche as the next Attorney General of the United States. That was a 50-49 vote, and it could free him to pursue the Trump administration's agenda even more aggressively. 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
4: Rounding out this weekend with lots of sunshine, only a stray shower possible for our Sunday. I'm Storm Center 7 meteorologist Ryan Miranda for WHIO.
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13: Bam, there it is. It's Saturday night. This is The Evening Edge Local Music Showcase. I'm Ian James. Thank you so much for spending part of your night with me. This is the show where we like to give love to artists all across the Gem City and have a chat with a local artist or band to get to know more about them and our music scene. It's also the show where we don't like to waste any time. We like to jump right in and give you some new music. We kick off the hour with Ramar Estates and their song, Did I Treat You Bad, on The Evening Edge Local Music Showcase on WHIO.
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0: Next up, we take a look at the working poor, the focus of tonight's interview. They're a DIY three-piece rock band who say they document the struggles of the working-class Americans in a postmodern society through rock and roll. I had the great opportunity to speak with them, so be sure to catch that here in a little bit. Here's their song, It's Okay to Laugh, on the Evening Edge Local Music Showcase on WHIO.

0: 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Again, I got to speak with them over the phone, and that'll play right after this break, so stay tuned. I'm Ian James. 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
4: Once you think about something from the recently concluded World Cup, Norway, that kind of became a fascination for a lot of people who did follow the World Cup, has a completely different way and attitude about kids' sports than we do in the United States. It's all about, when you're a kid, having fun and trying all different things. And if I go in the Wayback Machine, sports when I was growing up, every sport was 9 weeks. There weren't all these crazy travel teams and all that. We are burning our kids out with this obsession that I believe, is a parental obsession for our kids to be great at whatever sport, squeezing the fun out of it. And I think kids benefit from discovery, trying different things. And it's a whole lot cheaper than these travel teams.
3: 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What is the WHIO Storm Center? It means when you hear these tones, you are just a few minutes away from emergency weather information.
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8: 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Partly cloudy.
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2: Rounding out this weekend with lots of sunshine, only a stray shower possible for our Sunday. I'm Storm Center 7 meteorologist Ryan Mirando for WHIO.
4: 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Now, here's your host, Ian James.

0: up? I'm Ian James, and this is the Evening Edge Local Music Showcase. I appreciate you for sticking around. Like I said, I was able to speak with the working poor. Here is part of that conversation. What's going on, guys? Thanks so much for taking time out of your night to speak with me.
1: Hey, Ian, we're doing great. Thanks for having us. Appreciate you shouting us out.
0: Yeah, of course. So the first thing that I like to do with a lot of bands and artists that I get to talk to is kind of ask them how they came up with their name. But I also, before we do that, I would like to know a little bit about you guys. Can you tell me what your name is and what part you play in the band?
2: My name is Cooper Capri. I play guitar and I sing and write. I suppose Alex and I probably split most of the writing and singing duties. Guitar and vocals, Cooper Capri.
1: I'm Alex Bachman. I play bass and sing and help write songs. And then we're missing Matt Duvall, who plays drums with us.
0: And he just joined recently, like last year, right?
1: Yeah, so it was about summertime or wintertime last year, I think.
0: Gotcha.
1: Or the change of season game.
0: Well, it's a bummer that he couldn't make it. Hopefully, he gets to tune in and hear this conversation.
1: Yeah, absolutely. He'll be with us.
0: Awesome.
1: We're recording it too.
2: He's with us here in spirit. Yeah.
0: Love that. Awesome. All right. So, like I said earlier, the biggest question that I like to start off these interviews is, how'd you guys come up with your name, Working Poor? Now, because it's a pretty socially heavy name. So, what made you want to choose that and go with it?
1: Cooper.
2: Well, we had we cycled through a whole bunch of less than desirable names, and I've always been a big fan of authenticity and creativity, so I just figured we would pick a name that we could stand by, and we both are full-time working people that are constantly poor and living paycheck to paycheck, and all of our friends are in the same situation, so it just seemed to be a relatable sort of notion and moniker to write songs under.
0: Yeah, kind of a nicer way to connect with your fans into some sense.
2: For sure, something everybody can relate to, yeah.
0: Yeah. Now, I was reading into you guys a little bit more, and you said that you tend to use your music as a way to embrace but also show those struggles of the working class. How do you figure out how to translate those type of messages into punk rock?
2: I think just being involved in the scene and like seeing the struggles of everyday working people, it just sort of becomes ubiquitous. Like, I feel mildly pretentious about this answer, but it became a thing for me where I didn't know what else to write songs about than that.
0: Yeah.
2: Like, it seemed to me like you could have kind of love songs or sort of existential ones, or you could have ones commenting on like working class struggles. So I picked the latter.
0: And is there any influences that you use to kind of branch off of that feeling?
2: I myself, Cooper, am influenced by a lot of like sort of classical punks, like early Stooges, early The Clash, bands like The Replacements. I know Alex has a lot of a post-hardcore influence that I'd like him to talk about. We both have just very diverse influences that I think we pull from, so it ends up being quite a unique like product after melding the two of them.
0: Yeah, and that was actually kind of part of my next question as well, because, of course, Dayton is obviously known as the Gem City. We've produced so many great names and, like, a lot of funk as well from the Ohio Players, Lakeside. And as I'm sure that you followed, we've also had a lot of punk bands such as Toxic Reasons, Raging Nathans as well, who actually, I don't know if you guys saw, but they recently came back to the area to do a show. But how do you guys think that Dayton itself has accommodated to that sound and that kind of messaging, and hopefully, and what kind of legacy are you guys hoping to leave behind as, you know, Toxic Reasons and Raging Nathans have done?
1: Well, I got to say, this city is like a real DIY city. It has been, since the beginning. It's fought through a lot of ups and downs. One thing that's kind of kept going around is the music scene and the punk scene. We've always had good venues here. Some of them close, some of them keep going. But it's just got that vibe that, getting things done, making life happen despite the struggles.
0: Yeah.
1: I think every Daytonian can resonate with that,
0: Yeah. And Cooper, do you feel the same way?
2: I do. I really am just thrilled to be. I think that Dayton has such a thriving, vibrant, diverse underground, music, and not only music, but like art scene in general.
0: Oh, absolutely.
2: And overall, I'm just incredibly grateful to be like a part of it and leave a mark on it in any way. All of the bands that you've mentioned, particularly like the Raging Nathans and a local influence of mine is Kim Deal and the Breeders and the Pixies and their sort of like local heritage. But I mean, obviously we hope to be even a fraction of as successful as any of those bands. But I think we're just thrilled to be, you know, having our voices heard, and like, it's just such a wonderfully inclusive scene. And, you know, I can't say enough good things about the bands that I hear out. I cannot remember the last time I heard a band that I didn't think was good in some capacity. Yeah.
0: Seriously.
2: Amazing scene of original music too. We're just happy to be a part of it.
0: And that's what's great. Dayton is so full of love when it comes to like that, because Dayton was built on those type of principles and eventually birthed into this music scene that's, like, as you said, so very inclusive. And I think that's a great way to get started, if anywhere. But branching off of that, the music scene itself, because we have so many great places. Like, we have the Levitt Pavilion, which is one of the biggest areas here, to Dayton Porch Fest, which is literally just a front porch. And you guys have a show coming up there soon, right?
2: Yeah, we're actually going to be right around the corner from Stivers. So we're right there. Right near the food trucks, and we were gracious enough to get given a very prime piece of real estate porch to play on by the hosts.
0: God, I love that. That's so cool. So cool.
2: Second year in a row playing, and we're really looking forward.
3: Yeah, it's a really incredible event. The people who put that on and some of the other events around the area have been, you know, just real good to the scene.
0: Now, do you guys have a favorite location and venue that you guys have played in the past?
2: I think we would probably both agree that as of right now, our favorite place to play is Belmont Billiards.
3: Yeah, great spot right now. A lot of energy in that building. Really appreciate what they've done.
2: I mean, we love, you know, all the venues around. Not to single anybody out. We're really saddened by the closing of Yellow Cab that was just announced.
0: Oh, so sad. Because their last one is they have a final show that they're doing. What is it? October 17th. Is that the last one?
2: I believe so. Yeah.
0: Yeah, I'm hoping that they kind of have a big blowout there, because they're like we talked about earlier with the Dayton music scene. That specific location, as well, is a huge spot for, because they're constantly doing stuff for not only like cover bands, but also local artists that are trying to make their way into the scene.
3: Absolutely.
0: But go ahead.
2: I would like to shout out my a friend of mine who does like poetry and leaves zines at Yellow Cab Tavern. Peyton Farrell is her name, but her and then the Yellow Cab stand-up poetry night that they host monthly in general is just a wonderful artistic event that, like, separate from music, I will be very saddened to see go. I just had to say that.
0: Yeah, and they're also the Dayton Sideshow 19. They're doing.
2: Lucky enough to just be a part of that, I think, recently.
0: Oh my gosh, I wasn't able to find that anywhere. Oh, that's all so awesome, guys. Huge. Like, anybody that's able to play there gets so much attention from that. Can never get anything better. But
3: it was a huge honor, especially since it was it will end up being the last one.
0: Oh,
2: yeah.
3: At least at that location. I know they'll keep Sideshow going on. They've been doing Sideshows since
0: Rio. Good.
3: Cause I know they'll keep going on.
0: Yeah, that's what I was, when I first saw that post, that's what I was very curious about, if they were going to keep doing Sideshow. But so we were talking about how, you're talking about Belmont Billiards and how you just love the energy there. That's also what I wanted to touch on. Do all these different venues and places, does the energy affect how you guys play?
2: 100%.
3: Oh, absolutely, yeah.
2: We try to bring energy regardless of the stage, but I think, you know, you can't help but try to read the room a little bit, so to speak.
0: Now, for timing's sake, I am going to have to cut it right there, but don't worry, we are not done. You can hear more from them before we wrap up the show tonight. I'm Ian James. This is the Evening Edge Local Music Showcase.
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7: I'm Will Harris, our top local story covering Montgomery County. A Mad River local school teacher is on leave after being arrested in a child exploitation probe. The Miami Valley Human Trafficking Task Force says 63-year-old John Stalkup communicated online with a person he thought was a 15-year-old girl. Instead, it was an undercover detective from the task force. Stalkup is listed as a career tech teacher at Stebbins High School. Updating a child sexual abuse case, we're following a Dayton. A Harrison Township man will now spend over 15 years in prison for abusing a teen. Montel Wells pleaded guilty to rape, gross sexual imposition, and sexual battery on Thursday. Court records say this lasted from when she was 6 years old until she was 14. He also got her pregnant. The investigation started last year when the Northridge High School student told staff about the abuse. A sergeant from the Greene County Sheriff's Department is on administrative leave after being arrested for OVI. William Jamie Coe was arrested in Knox County over the weekend, cited for OVI and two other traffic violations. The department says Coe will remain on leave pending the criminal case and an internal investigation.
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7: An empty restaurant building in Huber Heights will soon have a new tenant. First Watch is coming to the former Frisch's site on Old Troy Pike. The brunch restaurant chain has a number of locations around Ohio and the Miami Valley, including Kettering, Miami Township, and Fairborn. 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
8: Rounding out this weekend with lots of sunshine, only a stray shower possible for our Sunday. I'm Storm Center 7 meteorologist Ryan Miranda for WHIO.
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0: It's Not For Me To Say by Gary Reese on the Evening Edge Local Music Showcase. Now, he just played his latest show today at the Treasure Isles Flea Market in Monroe. 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
0: 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Sweet.

0: Rose by T-Cow on the Evening Edge Local Music Showcase. If you liked what you heard right there, they just released an album earlier this year called Rare Earth. 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Now, for the latest info on local artists and shows happening in the area and near you, head to Facebook and check out the Dayton Scene Music Group. 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I'm Ian James. 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
3: 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And that's ultimately reflected in what you pay for insurance. 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They may pay for routine doctor visits, but something really goes wrong, that premium wasn't worth it.
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4: For This Week in History, I'm Ron Otto. August 5th, 1914, the first electric traffic light in America is installed at West 105th Street and Euclid Avenue in Cleveland. August 5th, 1930, the first man on the moon, astronaut Neil Armstrong, is born in Wapakoneta.
5: I guess we all like to be recognized not for one piece of fireworks, but for the ledger of our daily work.
4: August 5th, 1945, the Enola Gay drops the first atomic bomb on Hiroshima, Japan.
6: A short time ago, an American airplane dropped one bomb on Hiroshima and destroyed its usefulness to the enemy. That bomb has more power than 20,000 tons of TNT.
4: And August 7th, 1782, General George Washington creates the Badge for Military Merit, presented to soldiers for any singularly meritorious action. It would later become known as the Purple Heart. For This Week in History, I'm Ron Otto.
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3: AI this, AI that, AI everything else. So now, some of the stock brokerages are allowing you to let AI automatically buy and sell investments for you while you sleep, while you're working, while you're on vacation. Don't worry about it. AI is in charge. How good an idea is that? Terrible. So you may see the pitch about how much smarter AI can be at investing than you can be, but guess who suffers the losses if an automatic investing tool messes up and loses money for you or generates a lot of tax problems for you? So AI can be your assistant, but letting AI make the decisions for you on automatic pilot, that's a terrible idea.
2: Clark is WHIO's consumer warrior, and you can hear him during Miami Valley's morning news on WHIO.
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11: Rounding out this weekend with lots of sunshine, only a stray shower possible for our Sunday. I'm Storm Center 7 meteorologist Ryan Miranda for WHIO.
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0: Happy Saturday night, Miami Valley. This is the Evening Edge Local Music Showcase. Thank you so much for sticking around with me and giving some love to artists that were played tonight. It means a lot to me, and I'm sure it does to them as well. We do have a few minutes left of the show here, so let's finish out my interview with tonight's guest band, The Working Poor. Now, if I could, I would like to get a little bit more personal. I'd like to get to know about the artists a little bit more, if that's all right with you guys. Apart from making music, what do you guys like to do in your free time?
1: Well, I'm a long-distance cyclist. That one always gets people approaching, I guess. Yeah, actually, next week I'll be riding 1,000 kilometers in 3 days.
0: Dude, huge congratulations. That's going to be awesome.
1: Tons of fun, yeah. A lot of time-consuming work. But that's one of the things that helps keep me stamina on stage, too.
0: Oh, I don't doubt. Cooper, what about you?
2: I am sort of mildly ashamed to admit I'm a bleeding heart creative. I really enjoy consuming visual art, reading poetry where I can, watching documentaries. I'm a big music history fan. So when I'm not working, I'm writing music or I'm consuming content in those mediums.
0: Yeah.
2: I really am a big fan of the Dayton Art Institute and the Cincinnati Art Museum as well. I really enjoy hiking and just being out in nature as much as I humanly can. And I have a 2-year-old daughter named Winona that I spend a lot of time with, and she's quite lovely.
0: Oh, I love that. Because I was talking with another local band, Kittinger, last weekend. And they were talking about how whenever they're not necessarily in the studio or in a session trying to make music, they will, on their own time, when they're out grocery shopping or whatever, come up with different melodies and lyrics. Because even if you're not necessarily trying to make music, that music is a part of who you guys are. Those messages are a part of who you are. So I totally...
2: I've always said if we're playing these songs to a room full of 20 people or 100 or 200, or if I'm old in a room by myself with a beaten up acoustic guitar, making music is just a part of my daily routine and who I am. Yeah. It's just a thing I will do.
0: So
2: I agree 100%. And then the worst part is it's at the most inopportune times. It's when you're pulling out your wallet and you don't have a notepad handy, and you're I wish I could write this down, but
1: I think the voice memo is for
0: it. Yeah, that's right. I've heard a lot of people using that voice memos are the way to go. Whenever you just
1: hum a little melody that pops into your head and include it in there, stick a little note on it.
2: I have 2,189 voice memos.
0: Oh my gosh. Dude, turn that into some type of album, man. It's going to be awesome. But so would you say that because of what we're talking about, would you say that songwriting has gotten easier over time? I mean, because you guys were a band of three people. I'm sure there has to be some creative differences as well, right?
2: 100%, but I actually think that creative differences force us to be a little bit more decisive.
0: For
2: about
0: sure.
2: And I think every song is different. It's hard for me to, every song is

0: For a band of three people, I'm sure there has to be some creative differences as well, right?
1: 100%. But I actually think that creative differences force us to be a little bit more decisive.
0: For sure.
1: And I think every song is different. It's hard for me to, you know, every song is different. I would just say.
2: Cooper and I are both kind of just songwriting machines. But, you know, not every song ends up being a working poor song. Not every song ends up being one that you're going to necessarily keep, you know?
0: Yeah.
2: So we kind of, a lot of our riffs have come from ideas that we come up on our own. You bring it to the band, start jamming it out, see how they feel. You know, maybe somebody throws a melody line in there, start meshing that in together. But what really, even though we do write separate songs and sometimes we bring full compositions together, what really kind of finishes the song is the input from everybody else. So, yeah, having that diversity of interests, I think, is really what kind of gives our sound a little bit more uniqueness in the scene, I would say.
0: Yeah. I mean, because, like, making music is art, and not every artist is going to try to, you know, put their work in a museum or try to sell it immediately. Sometimes it's just a way to express yourself. I mean, we don't have to put it out for the public. I mean, like I said, it's art for ourselves.
2: Absolutely.
0: So because you guys do have three people in your band, and unfortunately Matt couldn't be here like you guys said, do you guys have a fixed time to get together? Because I'm always curious about how bands figure out how to get three, four, however many people are in the band to come together when you guys have your own separate lives and, you know, responsibilities.
2: Well, Anthony's thing is pretty lovely.
1: Yeah, that's sort of why we don't have a key player or a rhythm guitar player, is because it's already enough with three people getting them together once a week, or however, you know, often we're rehearsing in any given time. But I think my number one answer is a group chat that gets blown up a lot.
2: Yeah.
1: We all, you know, we have to share pretty fairly intimate details about each other's lives and schedules.
2: Yep.
1: To coordinate. And I think it's a labor of love. You know, I regularly thank Matt and Alex for their like commitment, and I couldn't do, you know, we've been pretty insanely busy since about February this year, and I don't know that I could rely on anybody else the way I have these two guys to, you know, show up and be sharp when we're playing at 1 or 2 a.m. some nights.
0: Yeah.
2: I'll say the same, yeah.
1: Yeah.
0: So, now apart, before we wrap this up here in a little bit, just a couple more things. Where do you guys hope to see yourself in 5 years from now?
2: Ooh, that's a good question. Well, we definitely have 1 year plans. We want to start getting a little bit outside of Dayton, start next year, hit some areas, you know, Milwaukee, St. Louis, Pittsburgh, kind of get those 4 or 5 hour drives.
0: Yeah.
2: 5 years from now, it'd be cool if we maybe made it out to a coast or something. I mean, we'll definitely have 2, maybe 3 albums out by that point.
1: We're just trying to keep writing original stuff and putting music out.
0: Yeah.
2: Yeah, just playing. Wherever it is, we'll be playing.
0: Yeah, just trying to keep spreading those messages, right?
2: Yeah.
0: So now, any artists listening or any bands listening right now, what advice do you guys have for them?
1: Just make music with what you have and don't worry about what you don't have. Make do with what you do. And, you know, you have a voice. You might not see it, but you can find it. And what you have to say is important to somebody. Somebody out there will find meaning in it. So say it and spread it and, you know, make your art. You only get one life. Put it out there and make it. And don't die having something to say that you didn't say.
0: Right.
2: Prioritize it, too. Life goes by fast. You got to give yourself the opportunity to have your creative outlooks.
0: Love those. Those are so solid. So solid. So one last thing is, where can people find you guys at online?
1: We are really active on both Facebook and Instagram, and then we're on all major streaming platforms. 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
1: You can find us on Facebook at The Working Poor, and then on Instagram at work_ing_poor. And if you follow us, I will give you a follow back and a friend back.
2: Oh, sweet. Follow for follow.
0: Follow us. Yeah. We're awesome. Very giving with our follows. So,
2: now, once again, a huge thanks to them for taking time out of their day to speak with me. If you want to go see them live, they'll be playing Monday, August 17th at the Hidden Gem Music Club. They'll be playing alongside Hopeless Otis, Bat Thorn, and Rose City Spines. Doors open at 6:30. Tickets are $10. And then Saturday, August 22nd, they'll be at Dayton Portrest with a bunch of other great local artists. 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Those songs have to follow FCC regulations. They must be good sound quality and have to be originals. I'll have another roundup of songs for you next weekend. I'm Ian James. 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
5: And here's Heather with the weather.
6: Well, it's beautiful out there, sunny and 75, almost a little chilly in the shade. 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

0: The National Weather Service in Wilmington has issued a severe thunderstorm warning for southeastern Preble County, northeastern Butler County, northwestern Warren County, southwestern Montgomery County, until 8:45 p.m. At 7:58 p.m., a severe thunderstorm was located near 7 Mile, moving east at 20 miles an hour. Hazard, 60 miles an hour wind gusts. Source, radar indicated. Impact, expects damage to trees and power lines. Locations impacted include Hamilton, Middletown, Mason, Miamisburg, Lebanon, Springboro, Monroe, Trenton, Franklin, Carlisle, South Middletown, 7 Mile, Williamsdale, Hunter, Four Bridges, Gartown, South Lebanon, New Miami, West Elkton, and Centerville. This includes the following interstates: I-71 in Ohio between mile markers 27 and 33. I-75 in Ohio between mile markers 26 and 42.
1: End the war. The council also said the U.S. must lift the naval blockade of Iranian ports and withdraw its military from the area. The U.S. has said a deal has to be made before ending the blockade. The council also said Iran must be completely compensated for war damage. The interim deal signed back in June says a plan on compensation would be a part of the final deal. Till NATO, Fox News.
2: No comment yet from the White House. Moscow launches a series of deadly overnight strikes in Kyiv. President Zelensky is urging allies to ramp up pressure on Vladimir Putin as U.S. senators pass sweeping sanctions on Moscow.
3: Four people were killed in that strike, including a child, as Russia unleashes another lethal set of strikes across the country. Several others were also injured. Now, President Vladimir Zelensky says two grandparents and their three-year-old grandson were killed after those drones destroyed their home just north of Kyiv. The child's parents, his brother, and a neighbor ran to help, but they were injured after a second strike. Meanwhile, Ukraine continues to target Russia's oil refineries, causing fuel shortages. Several injured there. President Zelensky is visiting Serbia right now, a country that has maintained friendly relations with Russia. Both countries discuss seeking EU membership and pledged closer economic ties.
2: Fox's Stephanie Bennett in London. Two crew members battling the Widemouth 2 fire in